0: murder for putting fentanyl, her husband's drink, in their home near Park City in 2022. A Las Vegas woman convicted of killing her kids is sentenced.
1: It'll be life in prison for 38-year-old Jovan Trevino, who in court apologized for drowning her 4-year-old son and 1-year-old daughter in a bathtub. The children's father testified in court before the sentencing and said he had to come home from work to find the children floating dead. District Judge Carly Kearney telling the defendant she would remember her case forever. And Clark County Chief Deputy District Attorney John Giordani said this was one of the most extreme cases of matricide he'd ever seen in 15 years on the job. Police said Trevino told officers she drugged herself with sleeping aids and alcohol before carrying out the murders.
0: Fox's John Saucier. A man has pled guilty to repeatedly ramming his car into an Orthodox Jewish headquarters in Brooklyn. Authorities say Dan Sohail hit the synagogue 5 times in January after clearing away blockades and urging people to get out of the way. America's listening to Fox News.
2: Into tonight, clouds decrease and we get chilly. Low of 42 degrees. Thursday looks partly cloudy with a high of 64. Friday, partly cloudy, slight chance of showers, high of 69 degrees. Into Saturday, scattered thunderstorms are possible. Otherwise, partly cloudy, high of 81. Sunday, just an isolated storm chance, mostly sunny, high of 84 degrees. And into Monday, mix of sun and clouds, we climb to 86. I'm Chief Meteorologist Austin Chaney for Dayton Severe Weather Station, 1290 and 95.7 WHIO.
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4: Taking a look at traffic throughout the Miami Valley this evening, we have no accidents or slowdowns to report. I'm Oliver Nitz, WHIO Triple Team Traffic.
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1: Oh, hot damn, Donald Trump on the ground in Beijing, getting ready to go toe-to-toe with Xi Jinping.
2: He does have to watch his ass.
1: High-stakes summit coming up on the other side of the world. While back here in America, Democrats still railing on about gerrymandering and elections and that.
3: They don't know what the f*** they're doing. Do you understand that?
1: Pretty much the best summary I've heard. We're going to discuss it on a very busy day of Fox Across America with Jimmy Failla. Dave Landau's coming by. Comedy's sexiest man. Daniel Turner is going to be here to weigh in on a fella by the name of Gavin Newsom.
4: This guy's a serious ass.
1: According to our secretary, Doug Burgum, Gavin Newsom is getting 60% of California's oil from the Strait of Hormuz. Now understand, California could be producing the oil they consume, but in the name of woke climate change, they're importing it from the other side of the world.
3: Everything woke turns to
1: does it ever. 888-788-9910 if you want to be a part of a very chippy show. I'm in a great mood. It's Wednesday. That's a sign of optimism, I believe, in the working world. But more importantly than that, today's a day things will get done. They don't go to China for a photo op. You know, like during the Ukraine war, everybody flew over to take a selfie with Zelensky in his sweatpants. It was like the new Coachella for politics.
5: That was embarrassing.
1: And it was unproductive because that war raged on for another 5 years. We've spent over $300 billion. Yet back here in America, we're yelling about a reflecting pool. That's the fake controversy right now. Trump is spending $13 million on a reflecting pool in D.C. The same reflecting pool Barack Obama spent $34 million on.
6: I don't see you doing any better in the booty department.
1: But regardless of what you identify as, how you vote, what you think of my comments so far, maybe even the placement and timing of those audio drops, you all have a forum. It's America. Say whatever the hell you want. Be a Republican, be a Democrat. Just do not call in here and be a because that's my job. Happy Wednesday as we get underway. Obviously, the big headline is China. I saw our girl Lara Trump getting off Air Force One when Trump landed this morning. That's a true story. She's there with Eric Trump. Class trip 2026. And if you've noticed, the big economic indicator right now is that he brought every other CEO along with him. CEO in NVIDIA. Obviously, Elon Musk is going. Tim Apple, as he likes to call Tim Cook, the CEO. They're all there. And what it tells me, and this is based on a very limited understanding of what's going on over there, I just want to qualify this, is obviously they're trying to find an off-ramp in Iran. China needs Iranian oil. China also needs access to American markets. But the presence of so many other American companies and CEOs tells me this is more about negotiating access to China's expanding markets, because ultimately commerce is the great unifier. If it doesn't make dollars, it doesn't make sense. So I think that's a lot of what's going to happen over there in China. Okay, they're going to talk about trade. They're going to talk about Iran. They're going to talk about Taiwan. That's where I see it headed. Okay, and it is very much a varsity game. Senior cabinet officials, senior Fox News officials. So when you see Bill Hemmer on the ground, it's happening. Okay, Brett Baer, Sean Hannity, this is the A-team. Okay, like if you see me on the ground, it's not a big deal. If Jimmy's over there, we're making balloon animals. Okay, if Hemmer's over there, we're making moves. Okay, that's a real thing.
7: I admire your honesty.
1: Okay, well, I'll give you a little bit more of it as we get underway then. Because this does matter. As a guy who roots for America, and I want to believe everyone listening does. Okay, we're in a situation right now where the war in Iran, which has been relatively calm, Trump's calling it an excursion, even though we're lobbying the occasional missile. Okay, the war in Iran is either going to reach some type of a productive off-ramp in the next 48 hours, or you're going to turn on TV Saturday night expecting to see Jimmy Failla, and it's going to be breaking news. We just went back to bombing Iran, okay?
8: That's not right.
1: Well, it might be right. Because here's the thing. When Trump said yesterday a comment about how he approaches Iran, he was asked by reporters, you know, are Americans' financial situations motivating your approach to Iran? And he said no. And everybody was like, how dare he? How dare an American president say go screw to the consumers out there who are struggling? But what he was really doing is telling Iran, no, I am not approaching this like a traditional American politician, a traditional American president who will eventually give up his leverage because he's concerned about poll numbers. And yes, it does suck that our bottom lines take a short-term hit with higher gas prices. As a former cab driver, this would be crushing me. So don't think I'm immune to this and I'm pretending it doesn't matter. It absolutely positively does. But if Iran has a nuke that can hit America or kill our troops and our allies and our interests in their part of the world, okay, cheaper gas prices are going to be no consolation if it happens. So what he's trying to do is see this through to the logical conclusion, which is a bunch of murderous thugs not having a nuke. And what's funny is I said this on this show, at the top of the show, I believe a week and a half ago. I said, you know, the bad news is Trump doesn't care about the economic polling on this issue. I said, the good news is Trump doesn't care about the economic polling on this issue.
2: That's true. That is true.
1: Meaning if you're operating on the world stage in a manner that puts the politics ahead of the people, meaning the long-term decision gets shoved to the side because of the immediacy of right now, then you're not actually leading the room. You're just reading the room. You're not a true leader. You're not actually in charge. The pollsters are. Okay, by that metric, you could run enough polls out there that say anything you want them to. And if we're ultimately just going to be governed by people's abilities to manipulate polls, Donald Trump would never have been president in the first place.
4: I'm Hillary Clinton, and I approve this message.
1: Seriously. I mean, she's not the only one that feels that way. The Des Moines Register had him losing by 14 points the weekend before this election. Okay? 14 points to an incumbent vice president who only wanted the job because it came with a designated driver.
5: I'm Kamala Harris, and I approve this message.
1: But here is Trump talking about this, because they've tried to make great hay out of his remarks. Clip one.
7: To what extent are American financial situations motivating you to make a deal?
8: Not even a little bit. The only thing that matters when I'm talking about Iran, they can't have a nuclear weapon. I don't think about American's financial situation. I don't think about anybody. I think about one thing. We cannot let Iran have a nuclear weapon. That's all. That's the only thing that motivates.
1: Wow. Okay. So did you hear that? The only thing we're motivated by is Iran not having a nuclear weapon. Okay, gas. I know that sucks to hear. If you're going to the pump right now, you're going to get banged an extra $20. That's a pain in the nuts, man. I get. Listen, as a cab driver, you fill up your cab every single day, sometimes more than once. So I completely, totally, 100% empathize with anybody struggling in this situation. But understand at the same time, your safety, world stability is more valuable to you than that $20. It is. It just sucks because in the short term, you'd rather take your chances on world stability. When you're broke and you're trying to get by, you're like, all right, yeah, fine, let's roll the dice. Okay, I'm, you know the old Bob Dylan lyric, when you ain't got nothing, you got nothing to lose. That's what me and my brother Mike would say all the time when we were getting slaughtered in a Vegas casino. We'd be gambling with Bruno. There's a famous dealer at the Paris in Las Vegas named Bruno. Nicest guy in the world. He's got a nice accent. Bruno deals you the cards. Bruno takes away your money. And it was all like that. It was always very pleasant, always a big smile. And we literally lost every single hand he dealt us.
9: That can't be good.
1: This man, as my late great uncle Sonny would call it, he gave us a wood shampoo. Okay, there's an old police term that if you got a guy under arrest and he's mouthing off to the cops and he's spitting on people, you take him downstairs, whip out your nightstick and give him what's known as a wood shampoo. You rough him up a little bit. You know, that whole thing. But understand, we used a lot of that terminology at the blackjack table because it was us and our ATM cards that were getting the wood shampoo. But as it pertains to the current dynamic, even Larry Kudlow said the inflation number is lousy. Now, Larry Kudlow was an economic advisor under Donald Trump in the last administration. He's probably the most revered guy in business television, right up there with the Stuart Varneys and the Charles Paynes. Okay, and you got like the young hotshots, the Brian Brenbergs of the world, but what are they coasting on looks and the fact that they're friends with me? I'm kidding. I love Brent Burke. But the point is, okay, here is Larry Kudlow leveling with Kevin Hassett. Hey, man.

0: ex-food and energy still up 0.4%. So the 12-month change is 3.8%, and the core change is 2.8%. What does an NEC director say on a day like today when the CPI is coming out so poorly?
1: But give Larry Kudlow credit, because he's not getting on TV and going, everything's great. This is amazing. He's the greatest president of all time. And I just want to point that out, because Larry's been making the rounds. Obviously, you see him all over the Fox News channel just the same. It's something people don't give our channel credit for. We're very critical of this administration, because our party is not the Republican Party. Our party is America.
2: Freedom!
1: Did you see Laura Ingraham yesterday, her tweet about the deal they might be making to build factories here in America and how that would be bad, and she didn't like it because people are really legitimately sitting here calling balls and strikes on our channel. Okay, we do it day in and day out on this freaking show. I mean,
2: this guy will say anything.
1: Okay, because our job when we get on the air is not to persuade you. It's to mildly entertain you and discuss critical issues important to our country. We don't end the day going, geesh, we got to do some polling. I don't know if that one moved people to the right. It's just, it's not the goal. And anybody who thinks in such narrow-minded terms is missing the plot. We need the country to succeed because we all live here. And when you see Trump disembarking Air Force One in China, if you're sitting there going, God, I hope something embarrassing happens. I hope Xi Jinping mops the floor with him. What they're ultimately mopping the floor with is you. You live here. That's your guy. That's the QB. He's out on the ball field. So you think about how much Trump has been able to get done. Okay, with the political opposition in this country, the entirety of the media opposing him literally every play of the game. Okay, if he is a quarterback, he has blitzed every down of the game. Every single down. And as we sit here, okay, despite arrests, multiple assassination attempts on his life, an FBI raid of Mar-a-Lago, okay, Donald Trump has you living in an America with the most secure border in its history, the lowest recorded murder rate in its history, the biggest prescription drug drop in its history, Trump's savings accounts for the first time in its history, giving every kid $1,000 seed that through compounding interest and a consistent investment will give the kid $1 million by the age of 40. Don't trust me to do the math. Sorry, went to community college. But you understand the significance of these things. Okay, job creation has outstripped expectations three consecutive months in a lot of ways. The guys are actually crushing it. And he's crushing it with no offensive line and no cooperation from the defense, which is blitzing its own quarterback. That is the reality of politics. Okay, the Republicans are the offense right now. The Democrats are the defense, which is probably a bad analogy because the last time we put the Democrats on defense, 20 million people came across our southern border.
3: But buenos dias.
4: Buenos dias.
1: But that's not happening anymore because you've got a guy putting America first. And when Trump goes over there to sit down with Xi Jinping today, he's not negotiating on behalf of Trump and the people who voted for him. He's negotiating on behalf of the whole entire country. So you don't have to like him. You don't have to appreciate the fact that he tweets 78 times in the middle of the night. I believe that's a little much. I believe if a Democrat president was saying that, I'd be calling the guy unstable on the radio right now. So I'm upfront enough with you as a person, as a broadcaster, as a guy who has met you on the road to tell you, I don't believe he's throwing a perfect game, but I do believe half the locker room is rooting against him. So if he's accomplished as much as he has in the short time he's been back in office with no support, just imagine how much he could get done if you actually got behind your own frickin' president.
5: 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You're right. When you're right, you're right. 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
13: 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I'd like to give a huge shout-out to the Wright State University men's basketball team, who made the NCAA tournament and gave Virginia a run for their money in the first round. Led by head coach Clint Sargent, his scrappy bunch of young men won the Horizon League tournament and went to the NCAAs on a very small NIL budget. 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And the basketball team isn't the only good thing going on out there on campus. The school is thriving as well. President Sue Edwards is a leader who cares about Dayton, Ohio, and all the students and faculty at Wright State. The impact Wright State makes on the Dayton region cannot be questioned. So to everyone out there at Wright State University, and I do mean everyone, congrats on your success. You're good news for Dayton.
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17: Mostly clear tonight, low of 42. I'm Chief Meteorologist Austin Chaney for WHIO.

0: should see the other guy. That's the old joke about someone getting roughed up in a fight and they walk in with a scar over their eye and a busted up lip and a little bloody nose. But it's the same analogy that applies to the economy. Harry Enten over at CNN doing a little polling and talking about the fact that people crow a lot about Trump being underwater on the economy because of the war. But the one thing none of these outlets in the media ever mention is that Democrats have much lower polling numbers than he does. Here's Harry Enten explaining this, clip six.
1: We talk about, you know, economic approval rating for the president. We talk about the net approval rating among registered voters. If we look among registered voters, the net approval rating, he's 36 points underwater. There's no way. There's no way Republicans could possibly hold on to the House. But look at this. Which party is trusted more in the economy? It's a tie among registered voters. Just because Donald Trump is unpopular doesn't make Democrats popular. And when you match Democrats against Republicans, all of a sudden, it is a dead heat.
0: Did you see that? So this started out with like, oh, Trump, the midterms, he's screwed. Look at the numbers.
2: Wrong.
0: But it's just not the case because they're less popular than he is. They never bring that up. But the redistricting fight has become such a disaster for the Democrats that we're getting to a new low when it comes to the race baiting and all the disingenuous garbage around gerrymandering and everything in between. I'm going to play you a clip at the top of the next segment that I actually just thought was funny. Because like I was picturing the person rehearsing this on before they said it on TV, because it's the kind of line that's like so disingenuous that even if you were like an actual sociopath, like you'd still to cleanly get the line out. Like, I'll tell you this. I host a Saturday night TV show. Sometimes you write a joke that's either, like, so funny or so offensive, but you can get away with it if you tell it the right way, that it makes you laugh telling it. Like, it becomes a harder joke to tell because you're like, wow, this one's really going to knock them senseless. Like, if you were to go back, I think, 2 weeks when we were covering the White House Correspondents' Dinner, I told a story about spooning these three Guatemalan waitresses who were really rattled by the gunshots. The entire story is true. Obviously, the punchline at the end was not. And it was about, you know, I'll never forget the look in their eyes when I told Tom Homan they were illegal and he deported them. And it was a really hard line to deliver in real time because it was cracking me up, the concept of like blindsiding the crowd with such an absurd joke. And I would gather as a comedian, I don't do serious news most nights on your television set. But just the same, there had to be a level of preparation for this lawmaker to utter the absurdity I'm going to play you when we come back. So don't go anywhere, because I always tell you we're living in the death of shame. But we're about to dig shame back up and make sweet love to it in a really disturbing way. This might be the clip of the week. And we'll not only discuss it with you, but we're going to run it by Daniel Turner and, of course, Diamond Dave Landau. So don't go anywhere. Party's just starting on a big Wednesday episode of Fox Across America.
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7: News, I'm Tom Graham. President Trump says he will ask Chinese leader Xi Jinping to open up his country. Trade is expected to be a big part of the two leaders' summit in Beijing.
8: For years leading up to the summit, President Trump has put tremendous economic pressure on China. Now he believes that economic pressure is about to pay off.
7: Fox's Peter Ducey in Beijing. A Utah mother who published a children's book about grief after the death of her husband and was later found guilty of killing him. It's a life sentence for his murder. Corey Richens at today's sentencing hearing.
9: I'm not perfect. 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As a person, as a wife, as a parent, we all do. I have done plenty of things I am not proud of.
7: She laced her husband's cocktail with fentanyl, killing him. 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
2: skies across the valley, partly cloudy, high of 64 degrees. Into Friday, we'll see a partly cloudy sky, slight chance of showers, high of 69. Saturday, scattered thunderstorms possible, otherwise partly cloudy, high of 81. Sunday, just an isolated storm chance, mostly sunny with a high of 84. Into Monday, mix of sun and clouds, even warmer at 86. I'm Chief Meteorologist Austin Chaney for Dayton Severe Weather Station, 1290 and 95.7 WHIO.
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11: The right lane is blocked on 675 South, just beyond I-70 East and State Route 4 East due to some repairs and maintenance. This is not causing too much of a travel delay. Other than that, we've got nothing to report. I'm Oliver Nitz, WHIO Triple Team Traffic.
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0: Bang, there it is. Fox Across America with Jimmy Fallon. That is the opening song of L.A. Woman. Studio album by The Doors. The song is called The Changeling, and it's pretty apropos because we're about to talk about a different L.A. woman by the name of Karen Bass. She happens to be the current mayor, the subject of great mockery when it comes to the Spencer Pratt ads and all the dysfunction in the city. Obviously, her technical claim to fame is that she was at a swim-up bar in Ghana while her city was on fire back here in America.
21: That's stupid! Use your common sense!
0: What's really, truly weapons-grade dumb is that she was briefed ahead of time that it was a high wind situation and due to the rampant dryness because they weren't clearing enough brush and the mismanagement, the name of climate change and everything in between, that they were in the middle of what they know in California to be fire season. But she was going on an all-inclusive, some type of political junket. So her and the girls and the squad jumped in the water at the swim-up bar and started having Mai Tais. Well, lo and behold, she throws on the TV set and the whole frickin' city is on fire.
22: This could be a problem.
0: So obviously she makes it back to America. She's sorry. Who didn't know? Who cares? The point is, they mismanaged the fire on such a grand scale that they've created an opening for somebody like Spencer Pratt to come off the sidelines the way Trump did with a minimal background in politics and just dive headfirst into the zeitgeist in a way that not only makes his campaign more engaging, but holds the feet to the fire of the establishment politicians who've been failing people in California for a long time. So let me give you an example, okay? California pays the highest taxes of any state in the country. Think about that. Has the highest cost of living of any state in the country. Yet they also have the highest rates of homelessness. They also have the highest rates of drug abuse. They also have the highest rates of unemployment. They also have the highest rates of people living below the poverty line. The point is, for all the taxes and regulations you're subjected to in California, you would think, at the very least, there were resources to manage society. In that record-breaking tax hole that they've pulled in year after year, they've managed not to have water in the fire hydrants when a fire broke out. They managed not to have water in the reservoirs because they were diverting it into the ocean because they were trying to protect some endangered fish called the smelt. I don't know anything about this fish. The only time I've ever heard the word smelt in a sentence is when a little kid has said the phrase, whoever smelt it, dealt it. Not happy. I'm sorry this is where the conversation went, but you got to play the teams on the schedule. But the reality is, if you were to really truly figure out what Karen Bass's, what is her hallmark? You know, they say sing the hits. If you go to see Paul McCartney, he'll always make it a point to go, you know, I always notice when I play the Beatles songs, everybody's singing along, screaming in their seats. But when I play a Wings song, everybody gets up and goes to the bathroom. It's a joke Paul McCartney makes when you see him live. Well, anyway, later in the concert, he'll go, here's another bathroom break for anybody who wants to go. And he'll launch into like Band on the Run or something not from the Beatles catalog. Karen Bass, if she had a hallmark, if she were to sing the hits, if she were to do the thing she was most known for, it would be stupidity. Stupidity that does not put the taxpaying citizen, their safety, or the well-being of their children first. Why? She is a communist. You've all seen the Cuban stuff and the Fidel Castro stuff and everything in between. I'm not here to get sidetracked on ideology. I'm just here to tell you, I don't have to convince you that she's stupid and has bad ideas because I have Karen Bass's own words to do it for me. I believe this clip I'm about to play you is so stupid that she had to rehearse it. Like when they came up with the idea and said, like, this is an overture we'll make to the voters. This is how we'll win back the Californians, okay? So Californians are upset about what? 3,000 houses burnt down in the most beautiful suburb in the history of the world. Not in the history of America, the history of the world. The Pacific Palisades is the nicest thing that's ever happened to working class families. And that was the tragedy of the Pacific Palisades, is that it was populated heavily with working class families. People who migrated out to California when it was still a little bit more of a boom town and established some blue collar roots and ultimately lived there long enough to see their homes multiply in value and bequeath them in some instances to future generations of their family. I spent a lot of time there. As you know, Kennedy bought a house there back when it was a lot more affordable than it would be today. We have gone out there for the 4th of July, probably 10 years in a row while the place was still standing, unfortunately. Okay, and we love it out there. But what we're so blown away by is just how relatable all the people are in these houses that overlook a cliff next to the Pacific Ocean. It's the nicest suburb in the history of the world. Like, it is truly stunning. And they love the 4th of July. That's why we'd always go to Kennedy's. They'd have big 4th of July fireworks down by Palisades High, right there by Temescal Canyon Drive. And it's the greatest thing you've ever seen. And these are Californians who are in on the joke that if you live in America, you've hit the lottery. So they're not protesting the 4th of July. They're not yelling about the founding fathers being racists. They're chanting USA just like everybody else. They just happen to be doing it in a neighborhood that has palm trees on your wiffle ball field. You know, me and Lincoln play wiffle ball and you might hit it into a bush or a tree across the street. They have palm trees and they have all kinds of chicks rollerblading by in bikinis.
1: Hubba, hubba.
0: It's actually paradise. It's the nicest place in the world. Okay. But she let it burn to the ground because despite taxing everybody to the moon and back, they didn't have the resources to fight the fire. And yes, she was away for the beginning stages of the fire because despite the briefing, she went to the swim up bar in Ghana. Good for her. Okay. But the point is, at a time when Californians are struggling to rebuild because the city's not issuing enough permits, when the Californians who are living what you would call a functional life can't bring their kid to a school or a daycare without having to walk through a safe injection site or a homeless encampment, okay, you're paying the highest taxes, you have the highest level of homelessness, you have the highest level of crime because of their idiotic woke criminal laws that say no one's going to be prosecuted for shoplifting under $1,000. Okay, so you can go into an Ulta Cosmetics, steal $900 worth of stuff, walk right out the door. You're not getting arrested. You're not getting chased. Nobody's going to fight with you who works there because what's the point in them getting stabbed if you're not going to jail anyway? Okay, so they have emboldened the criminal and they've gone so far out of their way to make everybody a priority except the taxpayer. So I say this because here is Karen Bass, and this was a serious policy proposal from her campaign deciding that what California needs right now is not to cut crime. It's not to clean up schools that have daytime prostitution in front of them and safe injection sites and needles in every public park in the city of Los Angeles. Nah, we don't need to lower taxes. Nah, forget all that. $15 billion a year in Medicare for illegal immigrants? What, do you have a problem with that? What, are you a racist? Shut up, pay more taxes. We want to give the illegals free stuff, you idiot. What's wrong with you? What, are you one of those MAGA fascists? So the point is, Spencer Pratt has real traction because he's saying things to Californians like, hey, I'm going to cut all the red tape they promised to cut, and we're going to rebuild your house. Hey, I'm going to arrest the junkies and put them into treatment instead of giving them free crack and heroin. So you don't have daytime injection sites in front of your kid's school. You don't have daytime prostitutes at the playground. I'm actually going to clean up the quality of life in California. That's what he's running on. Karen Bass's counterproposal, I'm not making this up, is to have taxpayer-funded free teeth for drug addicts.
4: What the hell did you just say?
0: Okay, here is Karen Bass. This is not an accusation. This is not me distorting her words or some Fox News host trying to gin you up against liberals. Guys, I don't make political points. I only make human points. It's all I got. I don't understand politics as thoroughly as the next guy who gets on the radio. They have all those boring degrees. They talk to you in, you know, prose and policy. We're not doing that, man. We're just talking. Like, I'm driving the cab, you're sitting in the back, and I'm keeping you entertained so you don't realize I'm running up the meter, okay?
22: That's just how white folks will do you.
0: Well, here is Karen Bass doing you. Ooh, this one is amazing. I want you to know this. I said it in the previous break. I go on TV a lot and say crazy things. Like on my TV show, I write my own show. I have no writers. There is no writing staff. Everybody goes, ah, these guys have 20 writers. This is all I come up with. I have me. If you like it, great. If you don't like it, sorry. But I have me. That's all I have. I write my whole show. So sometimes you find yourself on TV telling a joke you knew you were going to tell. And the joke is so ridiculous, you have to try not to laugh while you tell it. Because you know where it's going, you know the audience is going to laugh, but they're also going to like react to it like, oh, what the f***? For real, one of the hardest things I do as a comedian on television is tell jokes about my wife when she's sitting in the stands at the TV taping. She doesn't make it to every show, but sometimes if she's in the bleachers with the studio audience, people notice her. They take pictures. They say hello. So if you tell an insulting joke on the air, half the crowd feels an obligation to be like, hey, what the f***? Come on, we like Jenny. And it's always fun because I know I'm about to do it. And I know I'm about to get that kind of insane reaction. And it's always like ridiculous. So you got to try to hold it together. I would imagine Karen Bass, when they came up with this, I want to believe they knew how stupid this was. But they decided there were enough idiots out there that would consider this to be empathetic and go with it. There's only one small problem. Not only is this economically bankrupt, intellectually bankrupt, and morally bankrupt, What I'm about to play for you, it is so stupid and blind to the realities of addiction and homelessness that she should actually be forced to resign for this. Listen to this clip, clip 14.
1: How many people who are unhoused that you meet have no teeth at all? They don't have teeth. Why? Because meth rots your teeth. You can't succeed without teeth. So there needs to be comprehensive health care provided to people.
0: I mean, Karen Bass.
4: What you just said is one of the most insanely idiotic things I have ever heard. Everyone in this room is now dumber for having listened to it.
0: So Karen Bass's approach to people smoking methamphetamines to the point that it rots their teeth is not to get them off methamphetamines. It's to give them new teeth.
5: That is totally absurd.
0: And it's totally absurd. Why? Because if they're smoking so much meth it rots their teeth and you give them new teeth, guess what's going to happen? They're going to melt those teeth too. That is weapons grade stupid. But at a time when you're an American taxpaying citizen, you might not have full dental. You might face challenges like your house burnt down and you can't build it back because the insurance companies are slow rolling you. Because they know a lot of these blue-collar people who lived in the Pacific Palisades can't afford to pay two mortgages. So you're paying for your lot that has no house on it while you're also supporting your family living in a nearby trailer or a hotel, or maybe you're renting a house. So your bills have all doubled. And Karen Bass is like, I know what you need. Free meth for all the junkies and teeth to go with it.
23: Some of these women, they're so stupid.
0: But this should be disqualifying. Okay, you're going to literally go out and say, well, listen, I know you're tired of walking your kid to school with poop on the sidewalk, and it's not easy learning long division when hookers are turning short tricks inside of the front doors. But more importantly, have you seen the chompers on that guy shooting heroin down the block? Aren't they nice? That's what you're dealing with. And the reason being is there was a calculated decision. This is how politics work. Okay, if you wanted to really look at it from 20,000 feet, they're constantly trying to turn out vote, trying to turn out ideology that's previously untapped by their party. That's a real thing. So to give an example, the civil rights movement, the Democrats were the actual party. This is not a claim that they were the actual party of the Ku Klux Klan. That is historically accurate to say. And the Democrats were known in the South as the Dixiecrats. They opposed integrated schools. They opposed equal lunch counters. They opposed equal access to the bathroom. Joe Biden famously got called out by Kamala Harris because he was one of the guys fighting against integrated school busing.
24: Do you have a problem figuring out whether you're for me or Trump and you ain't black?
0: But at some point, the Democrats' internal calculus said, hey, these people are going to vote. Whether we fight them or not, they're now eligible. Okay? These guys are going to end up in our restaurants. We've lost the argument. Whether we want them there or not, they're going to go to our schools, whether we want them there or not. So what if we actually just started pandering to them and saying the other people were the racists the whole entire time?
25: Democrats are so full of crap.
0: But that's how the conversation shifted in the late 60s to where it is now, with the Democrats getting the lion's share of the black vote. Unfortunately, the black community has nothing to show for it. And if you don't believe me, ask Charles Barkley.
26: The reason I think the Democratic Party and Mr. Biden, President Biden, is losing black votes is they only care about black people every 4 years. They come into our neighborhoods and say, we're gonna make stuff better. We're gonna do this, do this, do this. And then finally, us black people are like, yo, man, other than my ability to dunk a basketball, all my neighborhoods are still the same. Our schools are still the same. And that's why I think black people are leaving disappointed in the Democratic Party, because I ain't gonna lie, I voted Democratic every time just because I thought it was gonna help black people and poor people. Because black people and poor white people, they're in the same boat.
0: Oh, wow.
25: Come on, man.
0: Think about that. That's Charles Barkley. I've been voting Democrat my whole life. But the problem is Democrats only care about black people every 4 years.
27: I agree with that.
0: And how can you only care about black people every 4 years? Oh, yeah. It's because you never cared about them to begin with. If you truly care about people, you can't turn it on and off because there's an election. You can only turn it on and never look back. But Karen Bass and the people out in LA and all the Democratic Socialists, the DSA, okay, they're now catering to people who weren't considered priorities at the ballot box. Hey, illegal immigrants that want free stuff, let's let them vote. What about all these rich white kids who don't want to go to work? Let's tell them socialism. Let's tax the rich. Do you know when you look out at your problems every day on a daily basis, none of them are caused by the upper 1%. They're all caused by the bottom 1%. Because that's who you're buying fake teeth for after they smoke them out with a meth pipe. And that's who the Democrats are giving free health care and Medicare and housing and food to after they bottom out on drugs. And rather than solving the problem, they're trying to further it. Why? Because if the meth head can count on the Democrats for a paycheck, the Democrats can count on the meth head for a vote.
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4: Partly cloudy on Thursday, high of 64. I'm Chief Meteorologist Austin Chaney for WHIO.

0: Fox Across America with Jimmy Fallon. Maybe the silliest headline I've ever seen. TMZ reporting moments ago that Spencer Pratt is staying at the Bel Air Hotel and not the Airstream trailer that was in his TV commercial. So what they're trying to tell you there is, oh man, it's screw this Spencer Pratt guy. You should be mad at him. He filmed a commercial outside a trailer, but he's really living in a hotel. And this is where the media is so far out of touch with what real people are thinking, which is he's in a hotel, or he's in a trailer, or he's in his car, or he's in his mom's house, or he's living in a tent. Why? Because the idiot in office let his house burn down.
1: Oh, wow.
0: If you could read the comments on this post, it says TMZ exclusive with an uh-oh face. Spencer Pratt is staying at the Bel Air Hotel, not his Airstream trailer. Like, is any California going, well, that's it then. I'm putting the woman who let my house burn down back in power. I mean, come on. People report this with an actual straight face.
2: You can take that newspaper of yours and wipe off your dick with it.
0: All right, you know the deal. 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
7: Getting down to business in Beijing. I'm Lee Silicera, Fox News, where President Trump and Chinese President Xi Jinping are set to meet in about an hour with several topics on the table.
8: A big thing that China wants right now is to get some kind of a language change from the U.S. with respect to Taiwan. It could be very subtle, going from the U.S. does not support Taiwan independence to change that to the word U.S. opposes Taiwan independence. That's a more active phrase, and you have Taiwan worried that China will try very hard to get President Trump to agree to that language. No expectation that will happen. The U.S. has been unequivocal that there's been no change in the U.S. policy toward Taiwan.
7: Fox's Jackie Heinrich in Beijing. President Trump has also brought the head of NVIDIA and Elon Musk with him in the hopes of talking about trade, and the conflict in Iran is also expected to be discussed. Secretary of State Marco Rubio says China is the number one political foe of the U.S., but it must maintain a working relationship.
9: It's a big, powerful country. It's going to continue to grow, but we're going to have interests of ours that are going to be in conflict with interests of theirs, and to avoid wars and maintain peace and stability in the world, we're going to have to manage those.
7: On Fox's Hannity, there is new reporting that suggests more of Iran's ballistic missile stockpile, as well as its launchers and underground missile sites, have survived 7 weeks of U.S. bombings than the Pentagon has publicly acknowledged.
10: The New York Times reports Iran has restored access to 30 out of 33 missile sites along the Strait of Hormuz. And the Washington Post says U.S. intelligence has concluded Iran retained 70% of its pre-war missile stockpile and 75% of its mobile launchers.
7: Fox's Jennifer Griffin in Washington. 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
11: Thursday looks nice across the valley, partly cloudy, high of 64 degrees. Into Friday, we'll see a partly cloudy sky, slight chance of showers, high of 69. Saturday, scattered thunderstorms possible, otherwise partly cloudy, high of 81. Sunday, just an isolated storm chance, mostly sunny with a high of 84. Into Monday, mix of sun and clouds, even warmer at 86. I'm Chief Meteorologist Austin Chaney for Dayton Severe Weather Station, 1290 and 95.7 WHIO.
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13: The right lane is blocked on 675 South, just beyond I-70 East and State Route 4 East due to some repairs and maintenance. This is not causing too much of a travel delay. Other than that, we've got nothing to report. I'm Oliver Nitz, WHIO Triple Team Traffic.
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1: Boom, there it is, back in action. It's Fox Across America with Jimmy Failla, your home for top shelf radio in a bottom feeding political world. I am a pretty easygoing guy. I throw my doors wide open to everybody, regardless of what they vote for, identify as, or might be sexually attracted to. I said it before, I am a former New York City cab driver. I'm never going to judge you for what you're hooking up with because I worked with a lot of guys from the Middle East. 888-788-9910, the phone number, if you want to be a part of the show in this hour. Daniel Turner's coming by. Founder and executive director of Power the Future is actually going to be talking to us about some of the fraud out in California. And perhaps more importantly, the fact that California's gas prices, which are artificially propped up by a $2 gas tax that they charge to every single driver.
2: That is financial lunacy.
1: But to make matters worse, a state that would have the natural resources to produce all the oil it consumes is instead importing 60% of it from the Strait of Hormuz in the name of the green energy agenda that, oh, by the way, doesn't work anyway.
3: We cannot run the greatest economy by putting fairy dust and unicorn urine in our cars.
1: Okay, but whether you agree with Senator Kennedy or not, okay, the doors are wide open to you in this hour. Okay, 888-788-9910, the phone number. It is very much a kumbaya show. As the country goes, we go. So I open the conversation to everybody in it.
4: This sounds very gay.
1: Okay, I get that. Okay, I understand. But I'm one of those people who's new to media and he cares. We've been on the air now 7 years. I've had a TV show 2 years. And I truly get on the air every day being like, maybe, you know, I'll lower the temperature, crack people up a little bit, and we'll make some progress on behalf of this great nation.
5: You're a stupid man.
1: Okay, but I didn't know that. I mean, I'm starting to feel dumb 7 years into this odyssey, but I'm having a damn good time. So either way you slice it, the approach not about to change anytime soon. One approach that does require some type of a alteration, if we were going to put it in those terms, is what's happening out in California. I want to get this to you ahead of Daniel Turner because he could do a better job of articulating this than just about anybody out there. Okay, Gavin Newsom is, of course, charging a crazy runaway gas tax. He said this about the gas tax on Friday, clip 12.
6: Is Donald Trump promoting that? Why isn't Donald Trump providing a federal gas tax holiday? He's not promoting that. It's interesting that Ron DeSantis, one of his acolytes, is not promoting it in Florida. Because he made the point last time they did, it wasn't passed along to the consumer. There's nothing that says you can't pass that along. They pocket the difference.
1: Okay.
6: I think that tells you everything you need to know about that proposal or lack thereof from the president himself.
1: Except there's only one small problem. Donald Trump did offer to repeal the federal gas tax.
7: So I guess we have some issues.
1: But did anybody in the media call out Gavin Newsom and go, you know, Trump is actually offering to repeal that tax?
8: The answer would be no.
1: Nobody in the media even said a word.
9: Journalism in this country is dead and buried.
1: Because they're activists masquerading as journalists. Now understand, I don't want Trump to repeal the federal gas tax. It's going to lower the cost of gas 18 cents a gallon, but you're ultimately going to pay it back, which means for the short-term relief, you're going to get a higher gas tax down the road, 3 or 4 cents higher. So we're going to pay more to pay less, if that makes sense. But in the case of Gavin Newsom and being economically illiterate, as most big government liberals are, something compounding the issue in California, not only are they paying an additional $2 in taxes. So whenever they go, oh, Donald Trump's Iran war made the cost of gas in California so much higher. Do you understand there are other states out there, meaning all of them, that are paying $2 less a gallon than California is? One, because of California's $2 state tax. But two, are you ready for it? Okay, they are literally importing most of their oil from the Strait of Hormuz.
10: They don't know what the f*** they're doing. You understand that?
1: I can't play that clip for you enough. Here is Newsom, okay, talking about it. This is, here is Doug Burgum talking about it, clip 7.
11: And it's not going to California.
4: California's leading in a couple things. They're going to lead in highest energy prices. They're going to lead in the highest taxes, and then they're going to lead in out-migration. Those are three things, and I'm not being sarcastic. That's just all true. And, of course, the last thing I'll say is at the time of this recent conflict with Iran, California was the only state that was dependent on oil coming through the Strait of Hormuz. 60%, two out of three barrels of oil comes into California by ship. They've blocked every pipeline. They've blocked transmission lines. They've turned themselves proudly into an energy island. And then they're complaining, you know, to this administration about their high energy prices.
1: So California cut production. And in the name of cleaning up the environment, they imported the fuel from the other side of the world.
5: What the hell were you thinking?
1: Because this is like the same thing we did under the Biden administration. If you cut production here, okay, we produce it cleaner than anyone else in the world. So the minute you start getting it from another side of the world, you are increasing the pollution, if you will, the emission releases, because they are not producing it as efficiently as we do. We are the best in the world. The reason we have the cleanest economy is because innovation, the free market, has incentivized manufacturers and oil producers to do things with less emissions because it's more efficient, meaning it puts more money in their pockets if they burn less fuel to produce it. If they burn less fuel to get it into your gas tank, that's where the pipelines come in. But California says pipelines are bad for the environment. So what do? They put the fuel on a boat that has 50 times the emissions of a pipeline, and they let it sail around the frickin' world.
8: Well, that's the dumbest thing I've heard of.
1: Okay, really think about it. It is the dumbest thing you've ever heard of. So in the name of reducing pollution, they're creating more of it. And along the way, whining about the cost of gas, but all of it is a man-made crisis brought to you exclusively by them. Okay, they block pipelines, they block transmission lines. They are, as they proudly call it, an energy island. They could be drilling and producing enough oil in California to power their whole entire state. Instead, 60% of it is coming through Iran. Okay, it's got to sail through the Straits of Hormuz. That's why the war is driving up their oil prices in that regard. But there's a $2 tax on every gallon of gas that makes it that much worse. You understand, you drive a $20, 20-gallon tank of gas in California, you're in the hole $40 before you've put a gallon of gas in the car.
11: Thanks, big government weenuses.
1: Now say you're somewhere really nice, like where I'm going to take my mom next week. I'm going to drive through Big Sur. We're going to go down the one. We'll go see Carmel by the Sea, Mission Ranch, maybe Clint Eastwood's hanging out, having a mojito. I don't know. But the point is, we're going on a ride on the way to Reno. I'm flying into Frisco, throwing my mom in the car, and we're driving down the Pacific Coast Highway. And we're going to go rip through Frisco and, you know, Big Sur and Monterey and go eat clam chowder on the pier, all the fun stuff you do. And then we're going to get on the 5, turn inland, and make our way north back to Reno. It's going to be a hell of a drive. I'm really excited about it. But you know what I'm not excited about? Paying $9 a gallon for gas. I've been looking every day with my TV team as a joke. It was the last time we checked, it was $8.99 a gallon for gas. $8.99 a gallon for gasoline.
12: What the hell did you just say?
1: I said Gavin Newsom is an incompetent moron.
13: He knows what he's talking about.
1: But it's not unique to gas. Okay, we talked about free diapers. Here's Newsom talking about the free diapers. Listen to this one, clip 11.
14: You know exactly what I'm holding in my hand, diapers. We'll be distributing 40 million free diapers this year to new families to address one of the real cost challenges they face, the affordability of diapers.
1: Now understand, I am keenly aware that diapers can be expensive for a newborn baby, so much so that my wife made cloth diapers. We had reusable diapers. You put a liner in them. Once it's used, you throw the liner in the garbage. You throw the diaper in the wash. Okay. It's a little Velcro fastener that goes on the little baby Lincoln. Okay. And we used recyclable cloth diapers for Lincoln's, when he was a baby. So I don't discount the fact that this is a financial adversity for a lot of people. But is Gavin Newsom handing diapers directly to those people?
15: Not even close.
1: No. He's going through his buddy's NGO. his buddy, who's one of the biggest donors to his political career, is getting a $20 million deal in back-to-back fiscal budgets, $7.5 million in 1 year's budget, $12.5 million in the next. It adds up to $20 million to get those 40 million diapers. When you do the math, that's 50 cents a diaper. Okay, and if you've never had a kid, you might go, oh, so 50 cents a diaper. What are we talking about here? Except there's one small problem. Okay, you can get those same diapers for 13 cents at Costco.
12: What a fraud.
1: Okay, and why? Why is this program not giving diapers directly to consumers? Like, think about it. Say Shaquille O'Neal, just the first guy that came to my mind. Thanksgiving time. Shaquille O'Neal, you'll sometimes see him riding around in a poorer neighborhood in the back of a U-Haul handing out turkeys. It's like a Goodwill thing. You'll see celebrities do it from time to time. Okay, if Shaquille O'Neal is giving you a turkey, that's the private sector, what do you get when the back of that rider truck or that U-Haul opens up?

0: What do you get when the back of that Ryder truck or that U-Haul opens up? You get a turkey, and he hands you a turkey. But if the government's giving you a turkey, there's no direct aid. So 90 cents on the dollar never makes it to the consumer. It goes to the NGO, the nonprofit, and the salaried people who are now going to hand you the turkey. So you get a smaller turkey, but the government pays twice as much as they would have for the large turkey Shaquille O'Neal was going to hand you. Are you following the logic here? These diapers he's giving away for free, I'm using air quotes, are 13 cents a piece at Costco. But it's costing the California taxpayer 50 cents a diaper, an additional 37 cents a diaper. That money is not going to the poor. That money is not going to the parents. That money is going to Gavin Newsom's buddies.
1: He should be behind bars.
0: Now, that's as old as time in California, and that's not my claim. Here is Steve Hilton breaking down the cost factor, clip 13.
2: All right, so Gavin Newsom is taking $20 billion of your money to send 100,000 babies 400 diapers. That works out at 50 cents per diaper. We just came into Target to check out what you could buy it for in the store. Here you go. Just check this one out here. $162, $26. That works out at 16 cents per diaper. Gavin Newsom's diapers are three times more expensive. This isn't even Costco. Why is it three times more expensive for Gavin Newsom to send diapers to 100,000 babies than just leaving the money in the bank accounts of the parents in the first place? Because he's going to some total bull non-profit, which the cronies of his are going to make money, and that is what is wrong with California. Instead of just cutting taxes so you can afford diapers and sending it out in this ridiculous bureaucratic scheme.
0: Are you following any of that? And now you are paying so much more money. Why? Because it gets his people in on the action.
3: This is politics as usual.
0: But I don't bring this up to get you mad at Gavin Newsom. I bring it up because I want everybody listening to understand the problem with big government. You might like big government. You might like the idea of a mayor like mine, Zoran Mamdani, saying the government's gonna handle your groceries. The government's gonna handle your childcare. Okay, but it's a facade because the government doesn't have money. The government only has your taxes. So when we say, oh, don't worry, baby, the government's got this, girl, that means you. You're the pinata that gets hit with a stick so the government can give you your money back to you. If you went out and bought diapers in California, you'd buy them for 13 cents a pop. But if the government buys them for you, you're now buying them at 50 cents a pop. And I understand that tax bill is diluted amongst other taxpayers, but here's a newsflash for you, Candy Pants. You might be getting the diapers for free, but everything else you pay for in California goes up. Why? Because they need to offset the difference. Okay, that's why they pay $2 a gallon in every gallon of gas they sell. Okay, it's not just to repair roads. Look at how many friggin' potholes they have. Certainly not there to clean up sidewalks. Look at how many things you've got to step out of the way of when you're walking down the street. Okay, but when they say things like this, I'm only bringing it up. I don't want you to vote Republican. I'm not saying don't care. I'm saying you have to get over this generational fixation on letting the government solve your problems because they always make the problem bigger. They always make your tax bill bigger. And when the two things collide with reality, the only thing they can do is conduct a study to recommend more spending to solve the initial problem.
4: Nine most terrifying words in the English language are, I'm from the government and I'm here to help.
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13: Partly cloudy on Thursday, high of 64. I'm Chief Meteorologist Austin Chaney for WHIO.
14: There it is, Fox Across America with Jimmy Failla. Gonna head out to Sacramento real quick. Wade living all too close to Governor Gavin Newsom, trying to run a small business in the process. Good luck with that, Wade. What the hell are you thinking?
15: Yeah. Well, a lot of mouths to feed, so you do what you got to do.
14: I get it.
15: Yeah, I just want to let you know, I think a great job. Everything you do is spot on.
14: Thanks.
15: I really agree with bringing in other people, like, you know, the far left, the liberals. You know, if they can actually get their voice out there so that they can be heard, then maybe they can be talked to, right?
14: For
15: and
14: sure.
15: reasoned with. I'm kind of crazy, but yeah, it's one of those things where I think people just aren't talking enough. Where we live, most people are Trump supporters, and I really like Trump. I don't agree with everything he does, but Iran cannot have a nuclear weapon, and we're going to have to go through some growing pains to make that happen, I believe so.
14: Yeah.
15: It is just a short term, but I really like your show. I listen to the whole Fox lineup every day in my ear buds while I work, and I just wanted to finally call in because California is a wreck, and it has been for quite some time, and the only way to get out of here is getting rid of him 100%. But I don't know what the next thing has coming, so that's the scary part too.
14: Yeah, I mean, but this is the problem though. You really right now just have a government that's in the way. You know, and you're paying for more government than you're getting. Like when it came to the wildfire response and obviously the homeless problem and everything else, you know, the government is not meant to solve problems, because if the problems get solved, the government loses the money, it loses the salaried positions, it loses its whole purpose for being. That's why the private sector is actually competitive. As you know, running a small business, you're incentivized to create a better product at a more accessible price point. The government doesn't have that issue because they don't pay for it. And if they fail, they get more money. They get rewarded for failure.
15: Yes. And well, the power companies like PG&E, the big, you know, it's a monopoly. Mm-hmm. They're basically the power mafia out here. The solar companies, every friend I have that has solar has nothing but problems. They got these huge true-up bills that they don't know anything about until it's too late. PG&E, the big Paradise Fire, I don't know if you remember that, but had some friends whose families died in that. Mm-hmm. And that was all about wires that fell. They were working on live. So now everybody's suing PG&E. So they're turning it around and putting on the consumer. And people are having, my bills were like $1,800.
14: That's insane.
15: Like last year in the summertime with the AC on.
14: That is insane.
15: Hot. It's California. What do you get?
14: Yeah. I mean, there's really not a workaround. Yeah. I tell you to come live with me in New York, but it ain't any better. At least you get palm trees and chicks in bikinis. I get the smell of marijuana and guys in bikinis. Not good. Wade, excellent call. We'll do it again. Keep playing good ball out there. We're going to get into more of your calls, especially if you happen to be from California. But Daniel Turner's in the On Deck Circle to talk about California's energy mismanagement. Very teachable moment coming up after this.
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18: I'm Tom Rigotti. President Trump touched down in China Wednesday, and there are indications tariffs, trade, and investment are his top priorities in his meeting tonight with President Xi Jinping. Fox's Peter Ducey is in Beijing.
19: Chinese and American flags wave as President Trump walks a red carpet on the tarmac at Peking International Airport. Just behind him on the stairs down Air Force One, two of the world's biggest CEOs, Elon Musk and NVIDIA's Jensen Huang.
18: Some folks in Miami have filed a lawsuit over President Trump's planned presidential library.
20: A project, critics say, looks more like a luxury real estate deal. The lawsuit challenges the state's transfer of nearly 3 acres of prime downtown waterfront land, reportedly worth more than $300 million, for just $10.
18: That's Fox's Carmen Roberts. 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
13: Looks nice across the valley, partly cloudy, high of 64 degrees. Into Friday, we'll see a partly cloudy sky, slight chance of showers, high of 69. Saturday, scattered thunderstorms possible, otherwise partly cloudy, high of 81. Sunday, just an isolated storm chance, mostly sunny with a high of 84. Into Monday, mix of sun and clouds, even warmer at 86. I'm Chief Meteorologist Austin Chaney for Dayton Severe Weather Station, 1290 and 95.7 WHIO.
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21: Well, we were still dealing with the closure of that right lane on 675 South just past I-70 East and State Route 4 due to some repairs and maintenance. But other than that, going into the night, there is nothing to worry about. We've got no accidents and no slowdowns. I'm Oliver Nitz, WHIO Triple Team Traffic.
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26: Do I have great news for you if you're one of the 1 in 3 people in the U.S. that rent. In metro area after metro area, rents are falling. In fact, I saw a report recently of metro areas where rents have fallen back to where they were 5 years ago. Now, that's an exception, but the rule is rents are soft in so many places around the U.S. except New England. 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If somebody else offers you a much better deal and where you live won't, then you move to get that bargain.
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0: Mornings Across America with Jimmy Fallon. Fired up to talk to this next guest, a fan favorite on this show and every show. Like shows he hasn't even been on. Love this guy. He's the founder and executive director of Power of the Future, Daniel Turner, joining me on the Zoom. Yo, DT.
1: Jimmy, great to be on with you, brother. Thanks for having me back. Always a pleasure.
0: Is it true that there are radio shows you've never been on that still hold you in higher regard than most of their guests? I've heard that about you. Is that true?
1: Air America. I was beloved on that entire network. Maddow and who else had a show on that?
0: Did Al Franken have a show? He must have.
1: I think he did.
0: Mark Maron. Yes, Al Franken did a show with Mark Maron.
1: That's right. That was going to be the biggest thing. They were going to take down Rush Limbaugh single-handedly. And remember, their whole premise was Democrats and progressives are more thoughtful. We need talk radio platform to have longer form conversations. Mm. How did that work out?
0: Yes, their parent. Their, you might recognize Air America by their parent company, the Hindenburg. was not in the air for long. You want to know something? I was speaking last Monday at a Bull Gold media event. We were in Scranton, Pennsylvania. Mohican, PA is where we were. And the Mohican, PA casino, and we were doing a big symposium about talk radio. And somebody asked me specifically about liberals in the talk radio space, and I said the reason it's never worked is because it's so negative. You know, most conservative talk is like fun, it's entertaining. Like the whole point of Rush Limbaugh is he was a phenomenal entertainer. As brilliant as he was as an analyst, he was good company. You turn on Air America and they're like, this sucks, you're a racist, we're broadcasting on stolen land, and I know it's Taco Tuesday, but you can't have any because that's cultural appropriation. Who is doing 3 hours of that a day? Nobody.
1: Exactly.
0: Yeah, that's how they tanked.
1: You're allowed to be outraged about what's happening and dive into it, but it obviously offers solutions. But yeah, if it's just 3 hours of pure, you know, no kings protests and screeds and you know, all trans women are men and whatever the phrases are, it's just, it's exhausting. You know, I'm trying to drive. It's bad enough, as I just tweeted at you, it's bad enough they shut down Park Avenue and turned it into a pedestrian plaza. I'm just trying to drive a cab in Midtown, and now I got to listen to this crap in addition. To the traffic patterns.
0: Enough already. I didn't know you tweeted at me. I'm going to find. Oh, yeah, there you are. I just saw it 6 minutes ago. Yeah. All right, I'm on the case.
1: Insane. Right? That's the plan. Shut down. I think they're shutting down Park. Let's pronounce it properly from my Queens family. Park. Park between 42nd and I think 58th.
0: Yep.
1: They're shutting down the whole thing. Mm-hmm. And it's going to be open to one lane in either direction. Otherwise, it's going to be homeless camps for the masturbating crackheads, and it's going to be, hey, you know, it's going to be prostitutions. And, you know, there are properties on that stretch that go for $80, $90 million. Do you think those people are going to want a homeless camp outside their front door?
0: No. So this is the thing. The bad news for them is their townhouse just got devalued. The good news is their second home in Martha's Vineyard just went through the roof. Their third home in Greenwich, Connecticut's doing just fine. And the fourth home in the Hamptons. It'll work out, but you're right. Okay, and you're paying all that money, which is, it's you know, blows my mind. Okay, there's this problem we have right now. Not only with this indifference to the quality of life, which is all being caused by the government, but I wanted to talk about California because they're having a similar situation. There's a lot of things happening that directly affect the taxpaying consumer, but have no regard for he or she. Okay, we talked about free diapers. We've all seen this thing go viral. They're 13 cents at Costco, but the state ain't handing them to you at 13 cents a diaper. They're handing them to you through an NGO that funnels money back to Newsom, so it's 50 cents a diaper. That doesn't help. But I wanted to talk to you specifically about energy because I saw this Doug Burgum quote. So California is actually importing 60% of its oil, and it has to come through the Straits of Hormuz. So they are more affected by this than other people. But isn't that of their own design, given their attitude towards producing energy in the state?
1: Oh, 100%. California used to be the second largest oil and gas producer in the country behind Texas. Mm-hmm. And the only reason why it has fallen to, I believe now, seventh or eighth is not because other states have outpaced it. It's because they have shuttered what was a very viable operation. You know, any of your listeners who have ever walked the beaches of California, especially certain areas, know you get back to your towel and the bottoms of the soles of your feet are black. And it's because the oil literally seeps through the sand because there's so much of it. And yet Newsom's made it absolutely impossible to produce.
0: Well, that's interesting you say that, because I always thought my feet were, it was because of the black tar heroin. But that might just be Venice Beach. I don't know.
1: And the human feces.
0: I go to different beaches than you. I don't know. We're in a different tax bracket. I'm still going to Venice, man. I'm the only guy I know works in TV who still hangs out in Venice Beach. They're like, come on, you can do better. Maybe someday. But then let me think about this, okay? Because they are anti-pipeline. So that requires them to put fuel on a boat, which doesn't that in effect just cause, I guess, more emissions, more pollution because it's not coming through a pipeline?
1: Yeah. Well, not if your climate metrics, if the goal that you have set up is to say we are going to do X. To achieve that goal, you have to do something else, right? It's that great quote by Thomas Sowell, who says there aren't really solutions, there are trade-offs. So the trade-off of saying we're not going to produce oil and gas means you are going to get it from the Middle East and you're going to get it via tanker and it's going to be more expensive. Now, you still have that metric that says we have cut our statewide production emissions by 80% and they all clap.
0: Yeah.
1: You say, but yeah, but you jacked up the price, you know, 100%. And you're paying all this diesel fuel to have it come via cargo ship. So how are we winning? It's like, well, we're winning if you only look at this one core metric. It's the same silly numbers game Mom Dami just played with New York's budget, right?
0: Oh, yeah.
1: He stole $8 billion from Albany, and he says, look at this, everyone. I balanced the budget. You know, I can hold a pizza delivery guy hostage, and the metric is free pizza for everybody. And they're like, ooh, Daniel's the best. It's like, well, yeah, it is free pizza technically, but what did I have to do to get it?
0: Yep. That's such a racket. We're talking to Daniel Turner, founder and executive director of Power of the Future. Mom Donnie, I said this earlier, his budget has as much balance as Tiger Woods walking a straight line. It's not good, okay? Like, really, wrap your head around this. He takes $8 million from the state, which all that really means is other cities in New York get screwed because they get less resources. And then he's deferring pension payments to city workers. So the champion of the working man just ripped open the working man pension and was like, I'm going to borrow this for a little while. Go screw. Yeah. It's such a fraud, man.
1: It is, and they're tweeting about it. There's a Twitter handle called, like, Democrats Deliverals or Democrats Deliver, and they're saying, like, this is a success. Look, we proved it. We closed the $12 billion budget shortfall, and we did it and again, these are the types of games you play when you treat your constituents like children. It's the game Gavin Newsom plays in California. We have cut emissions, and he'll go on global stages. Yeah. We have cut emissions by 85%. At what cost, right? I can do lots of things. Heck, I could lose 40 pounds overnight if I cut my leg off. Yeah. If I don't tell people the whole story, I just go on the radio tomorrow and say, you know what, Jimmy, I was determined to lose 40 pounds in one night, and by golly, I did. So you can do anything, but what's the trade-off?
0: The only difference between that and Newsom is if you did that, right, you lost 40 pounds overnight by cutting off your leg, you'd be pushing a supplement that your buddy's NGO ran. He'd be throwing money back at you to buy that, you know, prosthetic and to go campaign. Yeah. It's such a racket. And, you know, these aren't political points. They're human points. And I want to believe people are waking up to it. But what I wonder is, like, Spencer Pratt's a good example. These AI ads are phenomenal. They're everywhere in my Twitter feed. But is anyone watching them besides us guys on Twitter? You know, I don't know what I honestly, because it's been such a one party rule state that when Gavin Newsom got recalled, he won walking away because they just couldn't abandon their ideology. So do you think Californians are at that breaking point, or do you think we're just getting entertained on Twitter and he's going to lose the Karen Bass?
1: I mean, you would hate to think that the burning of the Palisades was not rock bottom. I do believe, like any junkie, you have to hit rock bottom before you can crawl your way out. And maybe California hasn't hit it. I thought New York hit rock bottom, but clearly it hasn't because Zorons taking them lower. So I don't know. I do believe, you know, as much as I am enthusiastic about Spencer Pratt, as much as I'm enthusiastic about Steve Hilton, whose show I used to go on quite a bit as well. Never as funny as you, by the way.
0: We'll just make that clear. Give him that.
1: But you know, I'm excited about both of them. But Democrats are not going to let California get lost very easily. And I liken it to the same hatred that Obama had for Trump.
0: Yeah.
1: It wasn't because of, you know, brash. It wasn't because of his tweets. It was because he knew Trump was going to undo what he spent 8 years doing. And that's a level of political hatred that is irrational. Yeah. Democrats are not going to let someone like Spencer Pratt or Steve Hilton undo and prove them wrong after decades of uniparty control.
0: So you're saying there's good news if you're working on a train that doesn't lay any tracks down.
1: Yeah. a little bit, sadly.
0: It's a good time to have a pretend train. Man. Well, a girl can dream. I love California. I don't abandon it because I don't like who's running it. You know what I'm saying? I genuinely love going out to California. It was one of those places I romanced as a little kid because you'd always watch it on TV. So to be able to go there is the coolest thing. Yeah. But I got to be honest, I have spooked the failures over the years, taking them through neighborhoods that I'm familiar with in my own travels that no human being should see. And the fact that their local leadership is indifferent to those neighborhoods is what makes me think maybe Spencer Pratt has a chance. Because Karen Bass was, I played the clip a minute ago, if you didn't see that online, the free teeth for the meth heads.
1: teeth. You got to have teeth.
0: But yo, she's like, yeah, they're smoking meth and it's rotting their teeth. So I'm going to give them new teeth. I'm like, how about you get them off meth? All they're going to do is go through another round of teeth. What are we doing?
1: Exactly. It's just pure insanity. You know, and I agree with you. The California, we all, especially as East Coasters and as a proud, obnoxious New Yorker, it's hard to admit any place is better. But, you know, I was in high school when Beverly Hills 90210 came out.
0: Yeah.
1: They were all driving to school in old vintage Mustang convertibles, and everyone was attractive and blonde and hot. But look at all of our rock and roll.
0: Yeah.
1: I wish they all could be California girls, yep. California dream. Everything was about California. It gave us Reagan. It gave us Nixon.
0: Yeah.
1: It gave us some of the greatest Republican conservative. It gave us Hollywood, which used to be very, very right of center and patriotic.
0: Yep.
1: So it's tragic to see what happened to California, just like it's tragic to see what is happening to my beloved New York. But I love the fact that you're like, don't abandon it. Don't fight.
0: Yeah.
1: Stay and fight.
0: Come on.
1: Better to die with your boots on than to run, you know, and get shot in the back.
0: Amen. Daniel Turner. He could be leading an army if he wasn't so busy yucking it up on all these radio shows. Listen, man, great stuff as always. I'll let you know about this balanced budget in New York. I expect to reap the dividends any minute now. it's a whole new world. Good stuff, buddy.
1: Yeah. Anytime, Jimmy. You're the best, brother.
0: Love you, bud. The great Daniel Turner. We are back right after this. More of your calls.
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2: Did you see or hear the report that healthcare costs are up over 2,000% over two generations in the United States, even adjusted for inflation, way off the charts? And so now there's more and more cost shifting to you and me as the patient, as the customer. So here's something I want you to think about. When you're buying medical services, and that's what it is, right? When you're at the doctor, you're at a lab, you're at a hospital, you're buying services. You want to know up front, as best you can find out, what it's going to cost. And you know what else? 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The best time to negotiate is before a medical service is provided.
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4: Partly cloudy on Thursday, high of 64. I'm Chief Meteorologist Austin Chaney for WHIO.
5: Across America with Jimmy Fallon doing the damn thing in New York City. I will be all over the great state of California in the month of July. Me, Jenny Lincoln, going to be out in Monterey July the 17th. That's a big damn deal. Then we're going to be up in, we're going to be in Monterey, as I said. Then we're going to be up in Napa July the 18th. And then July the 25th, we're heading down to the Grove in Anaheim. And I have been credibly informed by one of my sources that this next caller is going to be there. Karen, is that true? Are you coming out to the Grove? Karen. Oh, we lost Karen. I guess it's false. We got to work on the call screening. Karen apparently got a Mother's Day gift for her son, but it sounds like she returned them. She's like, no, I'm not going. You bought me tickets to what? And away she went. Really funny stuff. But we are going to be at the Grove in Anaheim on July the 25th. And if you want tickets to any of these shows, including Reno, Reno's not sold out yet. Those California shows are going to sell out pretty quick if they're not already. But the Reno show is May the 23rd. You can get those tickets at foxacrossamerica.com. Then we go back on the road in August to San Antonio and Rockford, Illinois. Then we're going to be in Reading, Pennsylvania, Fayetteville, Arkansas, Richmond, Virginia, Clearwater, Florida, Grand Junction, Colorado, Colorado Springs, Salt Lake City. We're going to be up in New Hampshire. It's madness. Okay, and we're not done adding shows for the year. I know William, my comedy pimp, is still throwing up new dates on the calendar constantly. I do believe there's a plot between he and Jenny to kill me from exhaustion, split the money, and go their separate ways. I do believe that's happening. Okay, there's a reason Jenny didn't want to come to the White House Correspondents' Dinner. I think she knew what was going down, thought I might get clipped, and she could go buy a Lamborghini with the life insurance money. You don't know. You know, when you marry a girl, okay, or you're in the process of marrying a girl, you know, you're like, is this the kind of woman I want to have kids with? And then you have kids. And you start asking yourself, is this the kind of woman that might kill me in my sleep? And I'm 50-50. We're going to discuss it on Fox News Saturday night this weekend. Jenny will be on the show. Neil deGrasse Tyson is on the show. Tom Shalhoub is on the show. Lydia Moynihan is booked to be on the show. So we'll see how that goes. But it's one of those situations where going on the road right now, it's never been more fun because as a comic, traditionally, you show up, right? And you're the funny thing happening that day. But now our politicians are unintentionally funny, meaning they do things, they say things from a place that lacks self-awareness on such a grand scale that it kind of becomes funny. Like, let me give you a week ago. Sad story. Spirit Airlines goes

0: out of business. Elizabeth Warren tweets that Spirit Airlines went out of business under Trump. Oh, well. But what Elizabeth Warren completely forgets, because she's just trying to score hate points, is that the internet is forever. And Elizabeth Warren is the reason Spirit Airlines went out of business, because she blocked the merger with JetBlue Airlines. JetBlue wanted to acquire Spirit Airlines. And she wrote a letter and said, hey, Pete Buttigieg, we got to get in the way of this. Hey, Department of Justice, Merrick Garland, we got to get in the way of this. We cannot have JetBlue merging with Spirit. They will control 9% of all commercial air travel in this country. That is a monopoly. So they killed the deal. And in the process of killing the deal, because they decided 9% was a monopoly, they let the other four major carriers own 80% of the commercial air travel in this country. I mean,
1: some of these women, they're so stupid.
0: And Elizabeth Warren became a laughingstock two Saturdays ago, because everybody was like, hey, is this you? I'm going to give you a better example in the next hour. This is Karen Bass, who was the mayor of L.A., and she let 3,000 houses burn to the ground. She just did an interview where she's upset that people are calling her name. Spencer Pratt's making these AI ads that make fun of me. And the time was you could let 3,000 houses burn to the ground as mayor, and nobody gave you a hard time. Except that's not true. That's just someone with no self-awareness. I say this all the time. We're living in the death of shame. So when you get out on stage to be a comic right now, everybody says it's easier. I think in theory, it's harder. Like, I have to write every day because I host a Saturday night TV show. So I'm not allowed to be lazy because there is a show must go on. That's the old acronym. That's how it works. I have no writers on my staff. I write the whole show. Okay? But if you are a regular working comic, you don't always want to write every day because you're not always in the mood to be funny or silly or whatever. Okay, and I can't imagine how much more perilous that becomes when you turn on the news and go, these people are absurd. And I've got to keep up with a steady stream of absurdity now. I don't know if I could have did this when I was starting out in comedy. You know, now they've just kind of like paralleled. The rubber hits the road at the right time because I do this on radio for 3 hours a day. And I got to do it on TV at night. And it's a whole to-do. But it's, like I said, the funniest thing to do is be funny when you've got other frauds out there on accidentally funny. You know, like Elizabeth Warren, who just responded to my joke about her. Hi-ya, hi-ya, hi-ya. Wow.
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7: This is a Fox News alert. The high-stakes meeting about to start. I'm Lee Silasara. President Trump and China's President Xi Jinping set to sit down, and the independence of Taiwan a likely topic.
8: There are several issues that are sort of looming large in the background. You've got China really wants to extract some language from the U.S. that would help them with Taiwan. They really are looking for us to say the U.S. Opposes Taiwan independence rather than the U.S. does not support. Turn that to a more active word. There's no indication that the U.S. is going to change its position relative to Taiwan, but that's going to be something that Xi maybe tries to dangle as the president tries to create some motion on the Iran war.
7: Fox's Jackie Heinrich in Beijing. Secretary of State Marco Rubio says the trip is already successful because it's a face-to-face sit-down.
9: You know, one thing is to exchange phone calls, and another thing is to put out messages and press releases and statements, but when the leaders are actually engaging personally, not just the president to president, but me with their foreign minister and Pete Hegseth with their defense minister and so forth, It creates channels of communication that can prove valuable.
7: On Fox's Hannity, some people who live in Miami suing over President Trump's planned presidential library after he suggested it could double as a luxury hotel.
10: The lawsuit challenges the state's transfer of nearly 3 acres of prime downtown waterfront land, reportedly worth more than $300 million, for just $10. Plaintiffs argue the deal is unconstitutional and illegally enriches the president at the expense of college students and the surrounding community.
7: Fox's Carmen Roberts. The Senate's confirmed Kevin Warsh as the next chairman of the Federal Reserve. His nomination faced uncertainty after Republican Tom Tillis threatened to block it while the Justice Department investigated current chair Jerome Powell. That investigation was dropped last month. 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
11: 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I'm Chief Meteorologist Austin Chaney for WHIO.
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18: Here's a look at what's happening around the Maumee Valley this week. 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
1: Back in action, hour number three. 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Three-hour audio masterpiece brought to you by the fine folks at Prevagen. It is for your brain. Dave Landau, he was on my TV show Saturday night. He's back on the radio. Man won't go away. He's a multimedia stray cat you fed once, and he is back to haunt your dreams. We're going to have a grown-up talk in this hour about all things America, and we're going to go back into the California race, local and gubernatorial, statewide as well. Why? Because everything they're running on there is what every other liberal is running on across the frickin' country.
2: Bingo.
1: Okay, and I'm not here to get you mad at liberals. I'm here to have a productive conversation. So if you're one of them, know that this is an all skate. The doors are wide open. Okay, you remember going to the radio, to the roller rink back in the day? They'd have, just the boys, or just the girls, or just the couples. Okay, you can't do that anymore, okay? The last thing would be called an all-skate. They go, just the boys, just the girls, just the couples. All right, everybody now. But now you couldn't do that. It would be just the non-binary cisgender men, you know, just the two-spirit SL plus TQIA. You know, there's so many acronyms and names. And the Pride movement started out as a movement. It's turned into a complicated email password. But as we get underway in this hour, we make it simple. We say it's an all-skate. No matter what you identify as, no matter what you're attracted to, no matter what your religious background happens to be, your political ideology, you are all welcome on the show, because I might be conservative. But I'm not doing a conservative talk show. I'm doing an American talk show.
3: I don't care where you come from. I don't care what color you're
1: running on across the frickin' country.
2: Bingo.
1: Okay, and I'm not here to get you mad at liberals. I'm here to have a productive conversation. So if you're one of them, know that this is an all skate. The doors are wide open. Okay, you remember going to the radio, to the roller rink back in the day? They'd have, just the boys, or just the girls, or just the couples. Okay, you can't do that anymore. Okay, the last thing would be called an all-skate. They go, just the boys, just the girls, just the couples. All right, everybody now. But now you couldn't do that. It would be just the non-binary cisgender men, you know, just the two-spirit SL plus TQIA. You know, there's so many acronyms and names. And the Pride movement started out as a movement. It's turned into a complicated email password. But as we get underway in this hour, we make it simple. We say it's an all-skate. No matter what you identify as, no matter what you're attracted to, no matter what your religious background happens to be, your political ideology, you are all welcome on the show, because I might be conservative, but I'm not doing a conservative talk show. I'm doing an American talk show.
3: I don't care where you come from. I don't care what color you are. I don't care how smart you are. I don't care how dumb you are.
1: No, ma'am. You can be a Republican. You can be a Democrat, libertarian, independent. None of it matters. Just don't be a bang. Back in action. I wanted to play a Karen Bass clip really quickly, because I want to give you a larger understanding of how politics work in the modern moment. Democrats have been running a lot of cities for about 65 years. A lot of cities. L.A. has been... none of it matters. Just don't be a... Bang. Back in action. I wanted to play a Karen Bass clip really quickly, because I want to give you a larger understanding of how politics work in the modern moment. Democrats have been running a lot of cities for about 65 years, a lot of cities. L.A. has been run by a Democrat 90% of the time for the last 65 years. Philadelphia, Baltimore, Milwaukee, New York City, Detroit, St. Louis. What do they all have in common? They have been run by Democrats for the better part of the last 60 years.
4: Correctamundo.
1: Okay, I played this yesterday. The 10 cities with the highest crime rates in America, Memphis has had a Democrat, hasn't had a Republican governor since 1967. Number two is Detroit, hasn't had a Republican governor since 1957. Baltimore hasn't had a Republican governor, these are mayors, since 1967. St. Louis hasn't had a Republican mayor since 1949. Oakland hasn't had a Republican mayor since 1960. New Orleans hasn't had a Republican mayor since 1872. Milwaukee, 1908, Chicago, 1927, Philadelphia, 1952. The point is they have liberal mayors for the better part of about 70 years. And they're in a critical election. So what are they telling us? Oh, America has failed our citizens. That's why you need to vote Democrat yet again.
5: Sell crazy someplace else. We're all stocked up here.
1: Okay, the Democrats are the problem. But if you call them out on the problem right now, one part of this yesterday, the cities, the 10 cities with the highest crime rates in America, Memphis has had a Democrat, hasn't had a Republican governor since 1967. Number two is Detroit, hasn't had a Republican governor since 1957. Baltimore hasn't had a Republican governor, these are mayors, since 1967. St. Louis hasn't had a Republican mayor since 1949. Oakland hasn't had a Republican mayor since 1960. New Orleans

0: hasn't had a Republican mayor since 1872. Milwaukee, 1908. Chicago, 1927. Philadelphia, 1952. The point is they have liberal mayors for the better part of about 70 years. And they're in a critical election. So what are they telling us? Oh, America has failed our citizens. That's why you need to vote Democrat yet again.
1: Sell crazy someplace else. We're all stocked up here.
0: Okay, the Democrats are the problem. But if you call them out on the problem right now, one party rule is always a problem. If you tell me we're starting a city tomorrow, we're calling it Republicansburg. Okay, guess what? If we only elect Republicans, you know what's going to happen to Republicansburg 100 years from now? It's going to be a mess. Okay, because traditional politicians are just there to do the bare minimum so they can continue to get reelected. So they're raising money, they're going out to these swanky lobbyist dinners, and they're doing God knows what with all those scantily clad women of the night in downtown D.C.
2: Oh, yes, I've read about that in the Bible.
0: But the point is, 85% of politics and elected office politicians are doing the bare minimum to keep their job. And one party rule is disastrous for that reason. If they know they're going to keep their job, their work here is done.
3: I think he's got a point.
0: Yeah, the point is none of them care. It's not about you. The politics are always more important than the people. But because the Democrats have a lot of critical mayor races and a lot of critical gubernatorial races going up for grabs this fall, they need a reason for you to vote for them. So the reason's becoming, these guys are MAGA fascists. Now that's pretend. Because if Donald Trump was a fascist, you wouldn't be on TV criticizing him. You'd be in jail for doing it. Best case scenario, you might be dead. Okay, and they tried to outsource that to Spencer Pratt. Well, at the end of the day, we know he's just a fascist. No, he's a reality guy who grew up in LA. He's loaded, but his house burned to the ground like 3,000 other people, and he's mad about it because he lives in a city that pays the highest taxes in America, and they were told they didn't have enough resources to fight a historic wildfire started by an arsonist, despite the Democratic attempt to tell you it was climate change. And I bring all of this up because there is no defense for the ineptitude. So they try to make it about character assassinations. That's what they're trying to do now with Spencer Pratt. He's running these devastating AI ads that make fun of Karen Bass for mismanaging the wildfires. Now, it's a statement of fact. Karen Bass was briefed on the fact that it was wildfire season. They have an issue with arson, but she had a junket booked to Ghana. So she ignored the warnings, went to Ghana, and was hanging out at a swim-up bar, turned on the TV, and saw her city on fire.
4: That can't be good.
0: Okay, that mismanagement is what's giving Spencer Pratt a shot at the mayor's office. She's not pushing back by denying any of this happened. She's just now telling you, oh, the name-calling. Like, time was, if you were the mayor and everybody's house burnt down, nobody gave you a hard time about it. What is the world coming to with this Spencer Pratt guy? Let me play you the clip. Here is Spencer. Here's Karen Bass talking about the name calling and everything else.
5: But what's worrying me now is that his social media is now taking on a violent turn. And that worries me. Because when you do that, and when your messages are so hateful, or when you demonize people, then you do provoke people who are unstable. And you can jeopardize people's safety.
6: Ooh. You mean like the throwing of the tomatoes?
5: Well, the throwing of the tomatoes, which looked like blood, or drowning me and the governor in a reservoir. But there's also other violent scenes. And so I've noticed that that it's taking on a violent trend.
7: Shut up! Will you shut up?
0: She's worried about rhetoric leading to violence. As she calls Donald Trump Hitler, his supporters white supremacists. Like, actually, like, that's a real thing. Okay, when Trump was trying to send federal troops into downtown L.A. to get rioting under control, what were we told? Oh, this is right out of the Nazi playbook. But when a guy makes an AI meme making fun of her, tomatoes look like blood to me. We got to watch the rhetoric here. That's the claim from the Karen Bass clamp. She's not worried about rhetoric. She's worried about losing. Okay, but Karen Bass does this. Why? Because there's no defense of the record. When she says violent, oh, it could lead to violence. Oh, like what we see in L.A. with the safe injection sites that she's pushed, the daytime prostitution in front of daycares, schools, you know, something she supported till it's become a little bit inconvenient. Okay, that's who Karen Bass is. None of this has anything to do with decorum or the memes. Okay, she's worried about the memes. You know what the rest of the California is worried about?

0: their lives. They don't have a house. 3,000 houses burned down because the people who pay the highest taxes in America were told, sorry, we don't actually have water in the fire hydrants. And the reservoir, we diverted it into the ocean. Something about climate change. Here is Karen Bass telling you, okay, this week, we are now nearly a year removed from a man being arrested for starting these fires. The man's name is not climate, change. But here is Karen Bass, even at this remote hour, telling you it was caused by climate change. Why? Because their agenda is so much more important than your well-being. If we continue to say it was climate change, hey, people might vote for us. They might spend more money on climate change. It'll be great. California, which was trying to ban gas-powered vehicles. Remember, Gavin Newsom signed a bill, 2035, no more gas-powered vehicles. He's now on TV yelling and screaming about the price of gas. He doesn't care about the price of gas. He doesn't want you driving a gas-powered vehicle. So do you see how transactional it becomes? And one of the reasons why he's yelling about the price of gas and aiming it at Trump and the Iranian war is because he is the root cause of all of your issues when it comes to the gas pump in California. They pay $2 more a gallon because of taxes slapped onto every gallon of gas you buy in California. It is $2 before you fill every gallon of gas. So if you have a 20-gallon tank, you are out $40 before you even put a gallon of gas in your car. Okay, then you pay the other $8 they're charging you. Congratulations. Okay, Gavin Newsom imports 60% of his oil from the Strait of Hormuz over in Iran. So this war does affect him. But you understand California has the capacity to be the second biggest energy producer in America, only behind Texas. That was the story their whole entire life till they decided they were climate crusaders and California is going to lower its emissions. We won't produce gas. But the fine print is they'll double emissions because they now have to import that fuel on an oil tanker that burns diesel to get here from the other side of the world.
1: Country is being destroyed by stupid people, by very stupid people.
0: But they think you're dumber. Here is Karen Bass blaming climate change for the L.A. wildfires. Clip 16.
2: Your challengers have accused you of mismanaging that response on a number of levels. Spencer Pratt personally blames you for his family losing their homes in those fires. Mm-hmm. Are you responsible for what happened there and the mismanagement that did occur in those fires and the response to them?
3: Let me just say that as the mayor of the city, the buck stops with me. That is very, very clear. What was true of our city, but not just our city, our region, our county, was that we were not prepared.

0: Oh, come on.
1: This is total crap.
0: So everybody's house burnt down because a guy lit him on fire. The answer is, well, the buck stops with me. That's why I need more bucks for climate change.
1: Stop lying to us.
0: That's all they do is lie. It's so embarrassing. But you can't confront a problem head on that you're responsible for. This is the nationwide political discourse. In every one of these cities that's been run by Democrats for 70 years, they're telling you, well, the people have been held down for too long. That's why you gotta elect the party that's been holding them down. Why? We posted this yesterday with Seattle. It's my favorite story in the world. Seattle, oddly enough, because of technology and other advancements out there, saw their wages skyrocket in the last 20 years. But their taxes outpaced inflation and everything else. And of course, they got so aggressive with businesses. Howard Schultz, CEO of Starbucks, started it there in Seattle, turned it into an 88,000 store empire. Howard Schultz flat out said yesterday, yeah, we had to leave Seattle. Okay, and it's the mayor's fault because they were charging us so much freaking money, it became anti-business. Okay, the way you get ahead in business, the way you accumulate vast wealth, the way you become a job creator and invigorate entire ecosystems in communities is by finding efficient ways to use your money and your resources to provide a better product at a more affordable price. Industry prizes efficiency. Can I tell you a magic trick? If you really wanted to figure out how to get ahead in whatever way you work, be efficient. You'll never meet a profoundly successful person that creates drama in their day-to-day life, ever. Nor do they hang around with or retain people who create drama in their everyday life, because it takes creative energy away from the mission statement. That's why so many companies have divested from those ESG scores, where they were getting graded on environmental, social, and governance positions instead of whether or not you like the taste of their hamburger. They're like, what does one have to do with our bottom line? The answer is nothing. It was just an extortion racket aimed at pressuring companies into supporting a woke agenda. But woke is inefficient, as is high tax government that rewards businesses in no way, shape, or form, because the crime goes up, the poverty goes up, and the taxes go up with it, because when you get in the habit of giving away stuff, somebody's got to pay for that free stuff. And that somebody's not the government. They don't have money. They get it from you. So Howard Schultz, who just recently took Starbucks from Seattle, where it was founded, all the way to Miami, wrote an op-ed in the Wall Street Journal Monday. He said, according to Schultz, the ecosystem that gave rise to blue chip firms such as Microsoft, Amazon, and Costco has become fractured due to serious problems, including chronic homelessness, disorder in core business districts, persistent budget deficits, declining public school outcomes, and a slowing technology hiring cycle. So essentially what happened was the combination of that and what he cited was Seattle Mayor Katie Wilson and her socialist rhetoric, which vilifies employers, even while she continues to rely on them for revenue. She has encouraged residents who disagree with her policies to leave. And guess what? Those people are leaving. And when they leave, they take the tax revenue with them. So the socialist idiot running the city, no differently than it's happening in places like LA, no differently than Mom Donnelly's doing it here in New York. I focus on a lot of these individual races because I try to make this point over and over again. You might not care in Omaha, Nebraska, if you're listening on KFAB, who the mayor of New York is. You might not care who the mayor of California is. Okay, but the reality is that the Democrat running in your local election has the same policies as them. So they're generating the most media content. We filter this discussion through them, but you understand it's the same dopey big government socialist agenda. And no matter how many fancy, fabulous things they promise, the only one that can actually provide them to people is you, the taxpaying citizen.
2: Just hold on to your pocketbook. They just put a lien on your money, your savings, and your retirement.
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7: The way scams work never stops morphing. 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
12: Partly cloudy on Thursday, high of 64. I'm Chief Meteorologist Austin Chaney for WHIO.

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1: your main man, Jimmy
0: Fallon. A little more in our stampede of stupidity happening out in Los Angeles. And again, I did this when Mamdani was running for mayor in New York. I said, hey, you don't care. I said, but understand, if Mamdani wins, AOC is going to wind up running for president, because that means socialism is viable. And no one believed me, but guess who is number one and two in the poly market odds of being the Democratic frontrunner now in 2028? Alexandria Ocasio-Cortez.
2: AOC is a dope.
0: It's her and Kamala neck and neck. Gavin Newsom now in third because the fraud is a concern. J.D. Vance spoke earlier today about how they're diverting $1.8 billion in Medicare from the state of California because they haven't taken fraud seriously. California spends $10 billion a year on Medicare and health care for illegal immigrants. People in this country illegally are the subject of $10 billion of your tax dollars. That's bananas. But here is those people, okay, running an attack ad on Spencer Pratt. Now, the things they're trying to attack are things every American supports. That's why they're broken. In every city they run, they don't share priorities with people. Listen to this, clip 18.
3: Republican Spencer Pratt is the last thing Los Angeles needs for mayor. Pratt opposes using taxpayer money to build brand new houses for our unhoused neighbors, saying it's time for the homeless to get help or get out. Pratt thinks LA needs thousands more police officers rather than more social workers. And Republican Spencer Pratt thinks public employee unions should have less power, not more. LA is on the right track and needs to stay the course. Vote no on Republican Spencer Pratt.
0: Whoever made that commercial?
2: You're an idiot!
0: Okay, because voters go, wait, what? This guy wants more cops and less junkies on the streets? Come on down! Only a broken liberal strategist could think it was a good idea for demonizing a guy to want more cops.
2: Look, if you hate cops just because of cops, the next time you get in trouble.
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7: This is a Fox News alert. I'm Ted Lindner. President Trump has arrived in Beijing for his high-stakes meeting with China's leader.
8: President Trump says, I will be asking President Xi, a leader of extraordinary distinction, to open up China so that these brilliant people can work their magic and help bring the People's Republic to an even higher level. In fact, I promise that when we are together, which will be in a matter of hours, I will make that my very first request.
7: Fox's Peter Ducey. And the National Law Enforcement Officers Memorial Fund, hosting its 38th annual candlelight vigil on the National Mall in D.C. honor of police and first responders who've died in the line of duty.
9: Sarah D. Beckstrom, Dennis M. Wagner Jr., Donald R. Cleaver.
7: FBI Director Kash Patel reading the names. The names engraved on the wall of the National Law Enforcement Officers Memorial in Washington, D.C. 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
10: Partly cloudy on Thursday, high of 64. I'm Chief Meteorologist Austin Chaney for WHIO.
11: 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It's called Miami Valley's Morning News, and it's all news, all weather, and all traffic, all morning long. 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Would you give the show a shot? Miami Valley's Morning News, 1290. 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

0: brought it down. Like we're at a school dance on Fox Across America with Jimmy Fallon. But joining us now is the one man everybody wishes they had their arms around when Spandau Ballet comes on. I'm talking about comedy sexiest man, Diamond Dave Landau. Hey, girl.
1: Hey, baby. How are you?
0: Oh, we're back together again.
1: It's beautiful. Slow dancing.
0: Can I throw something at you? Because I was thinking about this. I was watching us on TV. I was watching us on TV the other night. There's millions of people watching, lots of laughs. Everybody's having a good time. But it did dawn on me that we're idiots because we went into showbiz when we could both be running hospices in California for a lot more money.

0: Dude, we completely missed out on the fact that you can just get $1 billion in grant money and you don't even have to, like, even if we killed people, it's okay.
1: Nothing.
0: But you don't even, but you don't have to kill them. Like, you can just get free money.
1: Oh, buddy. I'm like, it's like I was the other day, right? After we taped the TV show, we both go our separate ways. You're performing, I'm performing. I'm running through the airport talking to you on the phone. And it dawned on me that we're working so much harder than we need to be working.
0: Now. There's a guy here in Dallas driving around in a pink BMW that's like $80,000. He has, I don't know, 30 H-1B visas for a hospice. It's amazing. People see him at red lights. No one's doing anything about it.
1: No, they don't even care because we've gotten to this other place of respect now where people are like, oh, you pulled that out. Do you remember? It's like, it's funny. When we were little kids, you know how the big genre was mob movies like Goodfellas?
0: You know,
1: our kids' ages, they're going to grow up watching something called Somali Fellas or something like that. Just ever since I was a little kid, I wanted to be a gangster. You know, it's just running a fake daycare.
0: Yes, the Somali father. It's very sad, but I don't know. It's like the Lufthansa heist or whatever it actually was. It was way less than they pulled off. And you weren't supposed to buy a pink car immediately and drive it around. They whacked him right away.
1: Take it back.
0: For doing that.
1: Yeah, come on. I love it, Jimmy. I love that car. It's in my mother-in-law's name. Take it back.
0: This is like buying it in the middle of the heist. It's impressive.
1: Do you remember the kid? We're talking to Dave Landau. Do you remember the kid out in Minneapolis, when all those Nick Shirley videos were going viral? They had a kid come out who was managing a daycare. And he said that someone had broken in overnight and stolen the records of all the kids that were enrolled in the daycare. And he happened to be wearing a $5,000 Yankee hat with a diamond logo. Yes. Like, no one's even trying anymore, Dave Landau. Not even a little.
0: No. There was one hospice Nick Shirley went to, and they said, yeah, let me get the records. And it was right out of what you would write as a sketch. The two women run out back, and they're in a $200,000 Mercedes trying to get away out the back door. The whole place is empty. Wouldn't you at least, if you had that much money, I don't know, buy like a mat or make it look like there was a shoe cubby? They don't even go that far. They don't even make it look like there could be kids.
1: And they fled the interview like in Fargo. He's fleeing the interview. He's fleeing the interview.
0: Yeah, he's going out the back door. She's shoving her friend in a wood chipper.
1: I was just watching this because J.D. Vance is like, they're taking $1.8 billion from California. They're like, they don't take fraud seriously, so they're going to divert some of these Medicare payments. Now, the response becomes, oh, this is racist. But it really, you know, that's obviously like the lazy out. But I bring it up because there's this thing happening now. I played a clip earlier. And it really has to do with the broken priorities of a political party. Okay, Karen Bass is now offering free teeth to meth addicts living on the streets of California, with the premise being these people can't make it in life because they don't have teeth. But if meth is melting their teeth away and you give them free teeth, if you don't actually kick the meth addiction, what do you think happens to these teeth, Dave?
0: Is that why my grandma had dentures? Because that hussy was a tweaker?
1: Never mind what giving them teeth does to the value of their prostitution. It's worth more money without the teeth.
0: I was going to say, how are they going to get more meth without that good gum feel? What a great... here's the thing that might help, just throwing it out there. Border control. That might do more for keeping the meth out. But if you want to go around and throw free dentures at everybody, that's the answer.
1: It's killing
0: me. That's the problem.
1: It's killing me.
0: It's not the meth that's the issue. It's the teeth. And I bet you, too, if you give a meth addict brand new teeth, they're going to take real good care of them.
1: They're not going to sell them. No way.
0: But not at all.
1: But that's my favorite part, because she's like, how do you expect these people to get jobs? They have no teeth. When you walk in to get a job, if you have no teeth, nobody's going to hire you. Maybe she feels that way. But if you walk into a job interview with a full set of teeth and get into an argument with the water cooler because you think you're being chased by rats from outer space, also going to dampen the job prospects, no?
0: I think it might. If you're ripping off your skin and talking to people who aren't there, they're not going to say, yeah, but he's got veneers.
1: Look at the chiclets on that guy. Hold on, not right now. He's going potty in the lobby. He'll be back in a minute. Yeah, where do you see his teeth? Management.
0: Yeah, he just robbed 3 customers, but boy, he's got a $1 million smile, doesn't he?
1: Dave Landau, where are you going to be appearing next? Tell me everything.
0: This weekend, I will be in Greenwood, in Indiana, right outside of Indianapolis.
1: Yeah,
0: I think it's called Mad Hatter. And then next weekend, I'll be at the Belly of the Beast. Or next week, Wednesday, Cobb's Comedy Club. And Thursday, I'll be in Sacramento at the Punchline.
1: Oh, yeah. We talked about this on TV. This is the Funny Fentanyl Tour.
0: Yes, it is. It's the Funny Fentanyl Tour, and I'm going to go there, and I'm going to be counting the teeth of meth addicts and seeing how many I can get them.
1: I'm going to tell you a funny story. So Cobbs, which is right, you know, the trolley comes right past Cobbs, if you're on that line, the Grand line, and whatchamacallit?
0: It's no longer corn on the cobs due to the lack of teeth in the community.
1: It's just slobs. It's just people camped out on sidewalks. It's not good. But what I bring it up because on the way here today, I don't know if this is a national news story or not. I don't know. I haven't seen headlines on it. But I was walking through Times Square today, and Times Square has tourism trolleys now. Okay, the way they would do in San Francisco. Oh. Yeah, similar thing. And someone got hit by a trolley today in Times Square. So there was the good news is they only do 1 mile an hour, which is the next point I was going to make, is like, if you get hit by a trolley, you've been to San Francisco a million times, you've got to want to get hit by a trolley.
0: Yeah, you're kind of looking for a lawsuit, or you were shoved in front of it.
1: Yeah, that's one of two. So there was a guy laying in the ground like, I'm suing. And at first I was like, wow, this guy's going to get some money. And then it dawned on me how broke the city was. If he's getting money, it's because he's going to have to volunteer to drive that trolley, no?
0: Yeah, that's pretty much going to be it. Is he going to go to the mayor's mansion and have to sit down and have a meeting with him? And by sit down, I mean on the floor.
1: Yeah, the only way he's getting invited to the mayor's mansion is if he attacks a synagogue. It's unfortunate. Yeah. You got to want it.
0: Yeah, that's true.
1: It is so bananas.
0: Is there blueprints for which tower he wants to take down?
1: We wish we were kidding. People think
0: we're kidding.
1: Do you remember the guy the Trump administration tried to deport because he was up at Columbia? And he was like, oh, no, you got to kill all the Jews. The river to the sea, the faculty, all of them. Kill them all. Okay. That guy was allowed to stay in the country, and he went to Mamdani's for dinner after that. Like, Mamdani literally had him there.
0: Yes, he enjoyed him. He brought him over for a nice halal feast.
1: When I was first starting out, there was a kid who had a baby. He did, on the ground. You're right. That's hilarious.
0: He did, for real. Yeah. They slaughtered a cow upside down. There was a lamb.
1: There was a guy who had a bit when I was doing like open mics back in the day, and he used to fly like El Al or whatever the airline was. And he goes, it's not like America. He's like, in America, if you hear there's a terrorist on the plane, everybody freaks out. But he's like, but on El Al, they're like, there's a terrorist on the plane. He's like, hey, I love your work. Can you take a picture with my kid? That's Mamdani.
0: Yes, it is.
1: Not
0: well, I'm from Detroit, next to Dearborn, which has the now largest mosque.
1: Oh, yeah.
0: Yeah, in the United States. And no, nothing against them, obviously. Great, great people. We want them to run our cities, obviously. I think it's great that we completely forgot about that huge tragedy. I even forgot what it was called back in 2001.
1: If only I knew the date. If only we could Google the date of a tragedy.
0: Yes, somewhere between summer and fall. That's all I remember.
1: I said this before you came on. I said everybody actually thinks it's like an easy time to be a comic, but I almost think it's harder because the world is so absurd that you've got to out-absurd the world, you know?
0: You have to, and it's very hard. Anything that you do, I mean, right now we're talking about the guy who's running New York who hates Jews openly, as well as the 1 mile an hour trolley that they put in Times Square, which what are you getting a view of in Times Square at this point? The people that either the call to prayer or the people. Like, there's no reason to. Why would you even want to see that at this point?
2: Yeah, I mean, Times Square.
0: There's nothing to see.
2: No.
0: Or meth addicts that need teeth.
1: Maybe that's
0: like that's a campaign promise.
1: Yeah, like that's what she's running on. That's what the trolley's there to do. It's there to carry them off to California, probably. On that, it's the Powell Hyde line. That's where you're going to see Dave. If you're in Frisco right now, if you're listening on KSRO in Santa Rosa, you want to head south. Okay, you're going to go on the Powell Hyde line. It's going to take you right by Cobb's Comedy Club. You're going to see Dave out front shooting dice with the hobos. I love that.
0: Oh, I plan to do it. I'm going to win a baby.
1: None of this is even a joke. Oh, man, what a time to be alive.
0: It's really something.
1: It's great.
0: I wish it was not, but I wish it was 20 years ago and we were in, well, we were in comedy. We just unfortunately stayed in it to watch the world end.
1: You know, they do those Where Are They Now segments. We're in a Where Are They Still. Not good.
0: Oh, yeah. Not it really good. Is sad.
1: Go see a seal or something down at the wharf, would you? I'll talk to you over the weekend.
0: I certainly will. Thank you, my friend.
1: The great Dave Landau. We're back after this.
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9: Did you see or hear the report that healthcare costs are up over 2,000% over two generations in the United States, even adjusted for inflation, way off the charts? 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When you're buying medical services, that's what it is, right? 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The best time to negotiate is before a medical service is provided.
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11: Partly cloudy on Thursday, high of 64. I'm Chief Meteorologist Austin Chaney for WHIO.
12: Of the ninth on Fox Across America with your main man, Jimmy Fallon. Shout out to Dave Landau. Get on the Powell Hotline. Go see him at Cobb's Comedy Club this weekend. I am off the road doing something privately here for the Fox News Channel that you can't know about. That's a real story. But I'll be back next week. I'll be in Reno, Nevada. That's a hot one. That is Memorial Day weekend. So you got a 3-day weekend. You get banged up in the park Saturday night at the Bartley Ranch. You got Sunday and Monday to go to rehab, get your life together so you can be back in the workforce on Tuesday. At least that's my plan. And then obviously we're going to be out in California hardcore in July. We're going to be in Monterey on the 17th. We're going to be in Napa on the 18th. We're going to be in Anaheim on the 25th. These are all in July. And they are all on sale at foxacrossamerica.com, baby. So me and Dave Landau were joking about Karen Bass. If you didn't hear this clip earlier in the show today, I just really want you to wrap your head around this. Because I always say, this is the dumbest time there's ever been to be alive. Karen Bass, mayor of L.A., she was at a swim-up bar when her city burnt to the ground. She was over in Ghana against the advice of her advisors, who said there's a high probability of wildfires when the winds are like this. She's like, oh, I'm going on a girls' trip to Ghana. Go screw. Rosé all day, baby. If anybody needs me, I'll be at the swim-up bar. Slay, queen. And there she went. And of course, city caught on fire. She's gone on to blame it on climate change, even after a man was arrested for arson. I've played these clips chapter and verse. But right now, Spencer Pratt's making serious inroads. He's got a great AI campaign. And we know he's starting to do damage because TMZ is now running hit pieces on him. TMZ running a piece saying Spencer Pratt claimed he was living in a trailer after his house burnt down, but it turns out he's living at the Beverly Hills Hotel. And they think that's some type of slight to Spencer Pratt's, let me say that, the old-fashioned way.
13: Do you speak any English?
12: It turns out Spencer Pratt, okay, is not living in a trailer. He's living in a hotel. But why is he choosing between a trailer or a hotel? Because Karen Bass let his house burn down.
14: Bingo, man, bingo.
12: So when you try to change the conversation to some other metric that has nothing to do with who can rebuild California and restore the quality of life, you know, you're kind of conceding the point that you're losing the argument. But you got to run these attack ads because Karen Bass, from a policy standpoint, this is what me and Dave Landau were joking about. She says she wants to give free teeth to meth heads. Free teeth. So at a time when California is the highest taxed state in the country, you pay the most state tax for gas. You have the highest rates of homelessness that you pay for. Trillions of dollars in wealth are fleeing the west coast of this country because of high tax liberal governments. They go, I know what you guys need. more taxes so we can give free teeth to meth addicts. Listen to this clip. This is a real campaign proposal. Clip 14.
15: How many people who are unhoused that you meet have no teeth at all? They don't have teeth. Why? Because meth rots your teeth. You can't succeed without teeth. So there needs to be comprehensive health care provided to people.
12: Okay, that's Karen Bass.
16: That is so embarrassing.
12: How do you expect these people to get hired with no teeth? Guys, again, they're meth heads. There but for the grace of God go all of us. I'm not shunning the significance of addiction. I'm not telling you it doesn't matter. But that's why we need them to kick it. That's why instead of fake empathy, which is, well, these people are drug addicts, we're not going to call them drug addicts. We're going to call them unhoused citizens. Oh, great. And we're going to give them crack pipes and heroin needles on the taxpayer's dime because we don't want them catching diseases while they do the drugs. Do you want to know the old-fashioned way to stop people from catching diseases when they're doing drugs? It's to stop them from doing drugs. But they disguise this as empathy. Why? Because if you tolerate the problem, you get to fund the problem. And if you get to fund the problem, that means the government cuts a check to a big fat NGO like they're doing with the free diaper thing out in California. That NGO is run by somebody who's pulling a salary and ultimately donates some of that cash back to their mayoral campaign or their gubernatorial campaign. And the problem, by the way, never gets better. Because if the problem gets better, we stop funding it as a government. Name one thing the government funds that we've stopped funding. That's the old line from Milton Friedman. There's nothing more permanent than a temporary government program. Do you remember when the fuel crisis spiked in 2009? It was when Bush was handing off to Obama and the airlines slapped a $50 surcharge on every plane ticket because gas prices went up. Well, in the ensuing 10 years, gas prices were $2 a gallon lower than they were when they hit us with that $50 surcharge. Did they ever pull back that $50 surcharge from your plane ticket?
16: Not even close.
12: Still there to this day. Now, granted, gas is back up again. But the fact remains, anything they tell you that's temporary is permanent. Because the minute you go to take away the temporary thing, they go, why? What do you have against these people? What, are you a racist? You want to bust the fake hospices? Why? Because Somalis run them? What do you got against Somalis? Like, Somalis are fine. Just tired of getting ripped off. White, black, gay, brown, Hispanic, none of it matters. Shut up. Show's over. Pay up. Get out.
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21: 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I'm Lee Silicera.
22: It's an honor to be with you. It's an honor to be your friend. And the relationship between China and the USA is going to be better than ever before.
21: President Trump, ASSI, and China's President Xi Jinping opened 2 days of meetings at the Great Hall of the People in Beijing. A lot of topics on the agenda, including trade.
23: President Trump spent the first part of his term talking about how China ripped the U.S. off for decades. It sounds like he's got a much better relationship with President Xi right now. But there's this Washington Post report a couple hours ago. Maybe the Chinese are doing some things behind our back on the world stage, trying to undermine the U.S. effort in Iran.
21: Fox's Peter Ducey in Beijing. China gets a majority of its oil from the Strait of Hormuz. Secretary of State Marco Rubio on getting China to help with Iran.
0: We hope to convince them to play a more active role in getting Iran to walk away from what they're doing now and trying to do now in the Persian Gulf.
21: On Fox's Hannity, local authorities in Kyiv say Russia has launched a massive attack in Ukraine's capital using at least 800 drones, and at least four people have been hurt, with damage recorded in across six districts. Alec Murdoch, the once prominent South Carolina attorney convicted of killing his wife and son, has been granted a new trial.
1: This is largely happening due to a local court clerk, Becky Hill, who admitted to tainting the jury. The justices say Hill placed her fingers on the scales of justice during the 2023 murder trial, and they say she wanted jurors to give Murdoch a guilty verdict to sell more copies of the book she was writing. Hill did plead guilty to perjury, obstruction of justice, and misconduct back in December, now serving 3 years of probation.
21: Fox's Madison Scarpino, but Murdoch will not be freed from prison because he was also convicted of financial crimes. He has long said that he did not commit the murders. 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
1: Well, this hour we'll take your calls with Sandra Champlain as we talk about Shades of the Afterlife. 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
1: And we're back with the host of the Shades of the Afterlife podcast, Sandra Champlain. Sandra, why are so many people afraid of dying? Is it the fear of death itself that they think it's painful? Or do you think it's the termination part of it? Why do you think they're afraid?
7: I think it's all of the above. I think it's the fear of the unknown. No one wants to feel any pain. I certainly don't. People say, am I afraid of dying? And I'm not, but I'm afraid of how I get there. Fear is something that's very human. It's designed to keep us alive. But we all have that inner voice of negativity, that ego. And it's never going away. And I think that's just part, just accept it. It's part of being human. It's not our best friend. It can say some real negative things to us. And it can also have us be very afraid. But when we do the due diligence to realize there's nothing to be afraid of, it can calm that little voice. And when we start having experiences, talking to our loved ones, knowing that they're still around, taking that time to feel their love, whether you ask them to come to you in a dream or ask them for a sign, there's some different techniques to get in touch with them and feel their love. And it really does help with that fear. But fear is just part of being human.
1: I mean, there are two things of the dying process that I don't like. I'm sure there's many, but the two that I don't like is I don't want to be attached to a whole bunch of tubes in a hospital room. And also, I don't want to suffocate and die that way. Now, that's very normal to be concerned about that, isn't it?
7: Yeah, 100% normal. They say 95% of our healthcare dollar gets spent when people on their in their last months of life. So people do not want to die. We have that fear. So I do appreciate these stories about the loved ones that come in to visit. And I love hearing people that are with their loved ones. I know many of your listeners have been with loved ones who have passed, and they see people, they see their pets, and they see mom and dad and different people and angels and things. But no, we don't want to suffer. We don't want to be tied up to the tubes. We don't want to suffocate. Just going in my sleep would be the perfect way when I'm real old and have all my affairs settled and all that good stuff.
1: Is it normal to be concerned about the age of somebody when they die? I seem to be very obsessed with that these days. When someone dies, I look at their age first.
7: Well, I think that's normal because I know I mentioned 60 as a kid, that was an old age, but now it's like, that's not old at all. And I do the same thing. I look to see when someone's passed and I'm like, geez, my mom who's upstairs, she's 84. And even I think that's young because she's got so much life left in her years. So I think it's perfectly normal.
1: My mom is going to be 97 in 2 weeks.
7: Wow.
1: She just
7: Happy
1: keeps
7: birthday,
1: going.
7: Mom.
1: My dad was 88 when he passed. And he would have kept going had he not, he had fallen and hurt his neck. And that's what contributed to his death. Then I had a sister that died early from a brain tumor. That was pretty traumatic for all of us.
7: Yeah, sure, sure. All young, healthy, living the good life currently in spirit. And they're all still part of our life. George, they continue to grow and learn and explore, but they can multitask and they're only a thought away from us. We see with these great medium demonstrations that they are witnessing parts of our lives right now. So we still can talk to our loved ones. They're here.
1: Let's go to the phones for you. West of the Rockies, we're going to Maui in Hawaii to Iasius. Hi, Iasius.
8: Yeah, we're west of the Rockies, all right. Southest and westest of the United States. But anyways, you sound great, George.
1: Thank you,
8: finally,
1: sir.
8: Good news lately, you know, all the political dying down a little bit. But anyways, about the afterlife thing, my mom died January 2nd. She slipped and fell, broke her hip, and froze to death in a snowbank. And a few days later, I didn't hear from her, so I knew something bad probably happened. I heard a voice float through the air all the way from New York to Maui, and it's like, I'm dead. Kind of like snotty, but anyways, and then the very next day, she used to collect little pig figurines. She had like thousands of them. A little pig ran out in the middle of the road in front of me, ran underneath the car coming the other direction, ran underneath my van, and I didn't hit it, and it disappeared. And I think maybe that was a sign for her.
1: Tell us about signs, Sandra.
7: Oh, well, first I want to say thank you for sharing that story, and I'm sorry for all the grief you've experienced. But your mom came to you. That's called a shared death experience when you just know someone has passed. And that's an after-death communication. People can share in dying process as well, witnessing things as people passed. But signs can be incredible. And it's easy for our mind to just chalk it up as our imagination. But you just talk to your soul and just say, hey, mom, was that for you? I mean, that's a strange thing to have happened. And thankfully, the pig survived. But you just never know. We want to look for some kind of intelligence in it, some kind of humor. If it's something that someone had a good sense of humor, what they would do if they were alive, things that were in common with both of you. Sometimes you'll hear a song that was their song, and or there's lyrics in the song that you know the words in it, they're talking to you. So signs can be very real. Yeah, I'm 100% aligned that signs are a real thing. We just need to slow down and pay attention.
1: How important is religion in the dying process?
7: I believe it's good to have faith, but I don't get to say what that faith is in. I compare religions to lampshades. If you can follow me along this, there are so many different religions in the world, and faith, there's been so much evidence of faith doing wonderful things from healing to giving people hope and comfort and community and longer life and all that stuff. But like lampshades, there's thousands of them, millions of them, but there's only one light. And many of the near-death explorers, Dr. Bruce Grayson, in fact, said when people cross, even if they're highly religious, when they come back from a near-death experience, they're not so religious. They understand this light, whether you call it God or universe or the divine. And the message for everybody is the same as our major world religions. Be kind, be loving, be forgiving, and be of service. So they're all tied in. So I think faith is a good thing.
1: On the wild card line, Mark is with us in Arcadia, California. Hello, Mark. Go ahead, sir.
9: Yeah, hi. Yeah, I'm moving around. I was in the Midwest, and I went back to California just to visit. But I'm glad.

0: I'm not a real strong Catholic, but I was raised. But I'm not one of these like new age weird people, like, you know, hippie new age people that believe in, like, you know, everything like that. But I'm kind of in between. But I kind of hope that I've seen evidence of ghosts and things like that with people, and I believe in that kind of stuff. After my mom and dad died, I seen things. But with the pets, I've seen some small little things of evidence, like people showing videos that they thought like a cat or dog spirit came back. But I just hope, because I really love animals, but one of those, you know, and dogs and cats and things like that.
1: How do you tie animals into the dying process, Sandra?
2: Well, I always say God spelt backwards is dog, right? And that could go for any animal. The unconditional love that we feel for animals is stronger than with a lot of human beings because of that love. The current episode of Shades of the Afterlife, Mark, number 290, is about pets and the afterlife, with loads of stories between people having near-death experiences and their animals there, or people with these deathbed visions, and the first ones that join them are their dogs or cats. They see them, they're petting them, they're right there. People are, like I said, our pets, they go on with us. They are there to greet us. You've probably heard the poem, The Rainbow Bridge, that they're enjoying chasing their butterflies and living like kittens and puppies. But then you cross the bridge when it's your time and they're all there to greet you. I interviewed a woman who had a near-death experience who had had a lot of pets, and her mom had passed too. And those pets showed up first and waited. Mom waited till the girl got all kinds of snuggles from the animals before, you know, she gave her daughter a hug. But how comforting it is. So people actually feel their pet jump on the bed even though they've passed. We know animals can see beyond. We often see animals see something we don't see. So we can visualize that dog or cat being right by our side. Keep talking to them just like we would the human, and really trust that they are healthy, alive, and well, and we absolutely will see them again. There are thousands of stories of animals in the afterlife.
1: What culture seems to understand the dying process the best? Do you know?
2: I don't know, to be honest with you, George. I don't think I've ever really looked into that. I tend to want to say the Buddhist culture, but I'm not 100% sure in that. But they have so much belief in going on that they have kind of protocol in place of prayer. And I remember talking to William Peters of the Shared Death Experience, and he did a lot of work with Buddhist hospice and just the care in the preparation of the dying and even after the fact. But I really don't know 100% the answer to that question.
1: Next up, let's go to Greg in Remsen, New York. Hey, Greg, go ahead.
3: Hi, everybody. Sandra, if the soul is here before the body and the soul is here after the body's gone, I mean, will the soul always exist? Is this soul going to be infinite for us? Thank you for my question.
2: It's a good question, Greg. They say, from what I've researched over 27 years, that while we're here on Earth, we have a soul. And when we pass, that soul transforms into spirit. And that spirit is around forever. And I don't understand and really haven't studied. A lot of people have beliefs that the soul progresses and that after maybe hundreds and hundreds of years, that we merge together with a light, you know, those kind of things. But just like an individual drop of water is an individual drop, but then it can join with the ocean. But I do think the identity of who we are will continue to exist.
1: Walter's with us east of the Rockies, truck driving in New York. Hey, Walt, go ahead.
4: Hey, George, how you doing?
1: Good.
4: Good. Hey, Sandra, I got a question I'd like to ask you. Well, I'll ask you a couple. One is, I heard about facts, that once you lose a limb, that

0: that once you lose a limb, your limb is still there, you know, you're spiritually. And another question I want to ask is, what about hauntings? Like, some people, you know, never really left the dwelling the way they passed, and they're still around.
1: Well, two things. First, about the limbs, we transition, and no matter what ailment you have, it's gone. You're healthy, well, you get to pick the age you want to be. If you're in a wheelchair, you can walk. If you have glasses, you can see. So we are restored and we get to choose how we want to be. As far as haunting goes, I remember I had learned dowsing way back in the day. I learned all kinds of things, remote viewing, dowsing, hypnosis. I explored it all. But my aunt worked for Delta Airlines in the Crown Room there, the Sky Club now. And she knew I was involved in the afterlife things. And she says, Sandra, we're going to go into Boston. And that wasn't far from where we lived. And one of the ladies I worked with, her house is haunted. And I thought, what the heck am I going to do with a haunting, right? And so, you know, that wasn't really my thing, but I said, okay. And I brought crystals and I brought some sage and I brought the dowsing rods and stuff. And so when I got there, I had this image in my mind, which is crazy, but it was this old man with a cane who was angry that this young family was living in his house. So I thought, where the heck did that come from, right? Like that came from somewhere. So I walked around the house and I made this up because I didn't know what I was doing, but with the sage and I was saying prayers and, you know, doing the sign of the cross just instinctively. And because somebody had told me that sometimes people don't want to leave, like they don't want to go into the light. They just don't realize that they can still be part of earthly life, but you need to go refresh yourself, go through the light, you know, go through the process. And that this, maybe this guy didn't go through the light. So I said, okay, I said, go through the light, go through the light, visualizing with this guy. So I left and I had no idea if I made an impact or if this was all in people's minds or what. Well, the little boy that the couple had was not there when I was there. And when he came home, he said, he told his parents, the old man with the cane is no longer here. He went home. So I thought, oh, so I think it's possible that maybe we do feel so connected to a new car or something that we don't cross into the light. So here's it for everybody. If you see the light, go through it. But I know there's a lot of talk on Coast to Coast AM, and I think some of your other guests could answer that better than I can.
2: What made you, Sandra, stop getting scared of the afterlife?
1: I think having enough experiences and enough stories and all that I've learned and all that I've witnessed. I mean, not just having that mediumistic experience that I did, but I've sat with trance mediums, physical mediums. I've had a spirit artist do a reading for me who not only talked about my dad and grandmother in spirit, but drew a picture of my dad, young and healthy and what he looked like, you know? And I thought, oh my gosh. And then we know our mutual friend, Dr. Alan Botkin, recently passed away. Yeah. And he was the father, I call, of IADC therapy, induced after-death communication therapy. And I went through two sessions of that, at two 90-minute sessions that you relive grieving things and painful memories and such while doing EMDR, this eye movement. This is with a trained therapist. And what happens for 90% of the people, we can't go looking for it, but we do this to help with deep grief. But as a side effect, people experience their loved ones. And in the room I'm sitting in right now, I felt my dad's hand on mine. I felt relatives right behind me. I got a slideshow in my mind of different times we had together that just seemed to be downloaded in my mind so quick. And I know that my loved ones were there. Like they were like right here. And there's so many beautiful stories of that. So I've had enough experiences that I know it's real. And every single time I put an episode together, I get recharged. And that's why I want to share so much.
2: All right. We're going to come back in a moment with Sandra Champlain and take final calls as we talk about Shades of the Afterlife.
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2: This is a Fox News alert. I'm Chris DeMeo. President Trump is in Beijing to meet with Chinese President Xi Jinping. Aboard Air Force One, Secretary of State Marco Rubio says trade and tariffs will be the top subject.
3: The United States is very clear. We have to be able to make our own stuff. We cannot depend on China or any country for that matter for 100% of anything that we need.
2: Rubio on Fox's Hannity. New reports say the U.S. military bombing campaign hasn't eliminated Iran's missile stockpile, as President Trump has claimed.
4: The New York Times reports Iran has restored access to 30 out of 33 missile sites along the Strait of Hormuz. And the Washington Post says U.S. intelligence has concluded Iran retained 70% of its pre-war missile stockpile.
2: That's Fox's Jennifer Griffin reporting. 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
5: Partly cloudy on Thursday, high of 64. I'm Chief Meteorologist Austin Chaney for WHIO.
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9: 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So to Chris, Amanda, Stephanie, Chuck, Linda, Carla, Jackie, Lori, Belinda, Ron, Eric, Jelani, Sarah, Dick, Sydney, Natasha, Colleen, Aubrey, Alexis, LaDonna, Miriam, and Board Chair Judy Buddy, you are good news for Dayton.
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4: Whether it's physical activity, obesity, diet, smoking, low on hormones, stress, sleep disorders, or your age can be supported by reducing inflammation and aiding the body to heal itself appropriately. 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

0: And welcome back, George Norrie, along with Sandra Champlain. Sandra, how often are you doing your podcasts? Weekly, aren't you?
1: Weekly. New episodes come out on Fridays, and they are all on demand. People can listen to all 290 of them now.
0: You've done that many already?
1: Yep. 5.5 years I've been with you and Tom.
0: That is amazing. Where does the time go?
1: I don't know. I really don't. Goes by fast, though, doesn't it? So we got to keep the life in our years and do great things.
0: Sometimes too fast.
1: Yes.
0: What about dreams in the afterlife? Where do they tie in?
1: Yeah, dreams are a good way to connect with our loved ones. There are dreams that are just our subconscious mind. Our minds act like a bilge pump in a boat, you know, just getting rid of stuff. But we can talk to our loved ones. We can ask them to come in dreams. I talked to a great Dr. Janet, who said we can create what's called a dream gate before we go to bed at night, or first thing when we wake up in the morning, when we're in that daydreamy state. We just imagine a gate either in the backyard or maybe somewhere in a beautiful building. Picture your loved one on the other side of it. And when you're in that state, just before sleep or just waking up, and there's, just put your loved one there. You can communicate with them, and it's an easy way for them to communicate back with you, and you're in that perfect state to communicate with them.
0: Does prayer help when you want to communicate?
1: I think it does. And it's not a prayer like we learned in church, just with the words. It's really the intention behind them. Dad, I love you. I miss you. I know you're doing well. Come to me in a dream, or can we talk right now? Some people pour a second cup of coffee or have an empty cup for their loved one. If you can talk to your loved one, even have their picture there, have a happy memory or a memory of love, that love is really a bridge to the other side. We can talk to our loved one, and then we can ask them to show us signs. We can ask them how they're doing. We can ask them for help in our life. And then the next step is really just listen, pay attention. In episode 289, I talk with a beautiful lady, Jessica McKay, 4 steps to communicate with your loved one. And she says to pay attention to what comes in. If it's a feeling of love, if it's positive things, those can be messages from your loved ones. Of course, our negative mind always wants to shout negativity. So disregard those. We can journal, we can write to our loved ones, but pay attention to what comes back. Even if you think it's your imagination, slow down, be present, and you'll get the signs.
0: Back to the calls. First time caller Earl is with us in Tennessee. Hello, Earl.
2: Hi, good morning, George and Sandra. Thanks for taking my call.
0: Thank you.
2: I'll drop the cliche, long time listener, first time caller. I had a couple of experiences that were a little different than most of the NDEs. I was able to vicariously view family members as they went over. In 81, my father was murdered by a serial poisoner. She was eventually caught and sent to prison for life. I was several hundred miles away from him at the time, and just all of a sudden I heard a woman's voice say, your father is in great danger. Someone is trying to kill him. I didn't recognize the voice at the time. More on that later. I was almost instantly transferred to what was almost like free fall. I was falling through the atmosphere above an Earth-like planet, although the colors were, as the saying goes, turned up to 11, almost neon. And I could see my father descending below me, and I could hear him thinking, this is not so bad. And as we continued down towards the surface, I saw him step down on the surface without any kind of force or anything. And when he stood up, I heard the voice again, and it said, don't grieve for him. He is young and strong again. And I recognized the voice the second time. It was my mother, who had passed when I was 12. And the reason I didn't recognize the voice was because it had been so long and her voice was young. It wasn't what I had heard.
3: Right.
2: So I snapped back to my current reality and called his house, and I had missed him by just a few minutes. My stepmother was calling the ambulance. He had collapsed and died from poisoning.
3: Ugh.
2: I went to his funeral and talked to his physician, and you know, he was a high risk person. He had quadruple bypass. He smoked. He didn't take care of himself, and everyone just thought his lifestyle had caught up with him. Talked to his surgeon, and he said, yeah, it's a massive myocardial infarction, et cetera, et cetera. So I thought, you know, how cruel, you know, my senses were correct and that he was dying, but I was wrong on the reason. Well, about 2 years later, we got a call from the sheriff in my home county asking for permission to exhume. She had continued poisoning and had been caught and was in trial. And he said, we think we've got her, but just in case, we want to line up as many cases as we can against her so she never sees daylight. And he says, she has already confessed poisoning your father. There was another incident where I saw my aunt, my father's sister, pass over. She was a very, very good person. And I knew she was dying. But I fell asleep, and in this dream, it was very interesting. I was in what looked like a college campus with these white columned buildings, and my view went through one of the walls of one of these buildings, and there was this young woman standing there with ice blue eyes and blonde hair. Now, I had never seen my aunt with anything but gray hair. And she was smiling, had this Cheshire Cat smile. And as I got closer to her in the dream, I could hear her in my mind say, I know something you don't know. And about that time, the phone rang, and it was her son telling me that she had just passed.
0: Wow. What is it about the timing like that, Sandra, where the phone rings or you hear something like that?
1: Well, we thank you for sharing that story. I'm filled with goosebumps when you share them. Those are what's called shared death experiences. And people hear of near-death experiences, but the term shared death experience is coming out more and more with people like Dr. Raymond Moody and William Peters. That's what it is. You're tapped in to that process, and it's a transformative experience. I mean, they can just happen spontaneously. And then we can also learn to quiet our mind, be present with our loved ones, and hope that, you know, we're part of that. But those are after death communications that are coming through shared death experiences. It is very real, folks, to have these and to get that call in the same exact time that you have that vision is when your loved one passes and are very close to it. So I really appreciate those accounts, and shared death experiences are what they're called. And again, they give verifiable information that there's something so much bigger going on.
0: Are we tapping into them, or are the dying tapping into us?
1: I think we're tapping into them. There might be part that they're tapping into us and wanting to include them. So that they want to include us, I should say, to be connected, because why wouldn't they want to include someone that they love? And if they realize there's a way to be in touch, boy, I would like to do that as well. So I think it's a little bit of both.
0: Let's go to Linda on the wild card line in Virginia Beach, Virginia. Hello, Linda.
4: Hello there, Sandra.
3: appreciate so much what you have done. I have had many dreams about people from the other side, and this started in a little country church that I attended, and my questions were not answered. I was seeking something else, and there were many people in the church I felt were like more fundamentalist and wouldn't believe in anything like contact with the passing or reincarnation or any of those. And those that went, I think this happened when I was a teenager. One of the older ladies in the church passed in about a week. No, this almost always happens about a week after they pass. I don't know if that's typical or not, but about a week after she passed, she came to me in a dream, and it was so dramatic to me. I still remember she said two things very dramatically. First, she said, time is different over here. And then she said, we still have work to do. And then in another situation, I knew a grandfather and grandson who were very, very close. And they had a song that they loved together. It was called You Are My Sunshine, My Only Sunshine. And at the time of the totally unexpected death of the grandfather, the little grandson started to sing, You Are My Sunshine. And they said, why are you singing that? He said, because Grandpa is.
0: Huh.
3: So I believe these things so much. And like I said, I could tell more and more, but there's not time for all that. But I believe so much in all this. I plan to keep learning more and more because I'm so interested. And thank you for what you do, Sandra.
1: Oh, you're welcome. Thank you for sharing those stories. I bet millions of people have goosebumps right now. It's all very real, folks. It's beautiful.
0: What generates the singing with a little boy? What makes that happen, Sandra?
1: Well, kids, I think, just like animals, they're open to the other side. The ego mind hasn't developed yet. They say in the first 7 years of life, we're more pure, and then things start happening, and then we start making decisions about ourselves. But so many little kids can see things that we can't see. And so he was hearing that song being sung, and that also happens to me, my grandmother's favorite song. So when she mentioned that, I just got a I just felt the hug of my Grammy. So kids are more tapped in. There's some beautiful stories about kids and what they can see that we can't, and what they know that we don't know. And there's some verifiable information that they shouldn't know about people that have lived. It's because they're talking to them.
0: Let's go to Walter in Phoenix, Arizona. Hey, Walter.
4: Hi. I had a couple of experiences with my grandmother and out of body. My grandmother, when she passed away, she died with a smile on her face. And when I was, I think I was about 8 years old or something like that. And that settled me because there was few other people in the family that had passed away. But that gave me a softer look on death. And then I went to Sedona here in Arizona, and there was a guru there, and a friend of mine said, oh, come, Walter. So I went, and they were going through some kind of an exercise. They put their hands over their head, and I left my body. And then the guru guy touched me, and I came right back in my body. But when I did, my legs went up underneath me, and I went down on the hard ground, and I broke his hand. And so then I went into the crowd, and they kind of separated me like I had some kind of disease or something. But then when they raised their hands, and I did that again, you know, because I was just trying to be like everybody else, and I left my body again. And then somebody in the crowd touched me, and I came back the same way with my feet flying from underneath my legs and coming hard down on the ground. And then they did it one more time, and I left my body a third time. And they all left, and they were giving the goodbyes to the guru. And there was this one lady left, and she was like, she was confessing. And I really was, I wasn't hearing her, but I was on my way back into my body. And I went to eternity somewhere.
0: That's pretty dramatic. Sandra, we're running out of time. I want to thank you for being on the program. What can we look forward to with the next Shades of the Afterlife?
1: Oh, I've got some really good things coming up. I've got the terminal lucidity in children which is coming up this coming Friday, those moments when just when children pass and there they are talking to their dogs and their grandparents and such. And then coming up the following week is Dr. Melvin Morse, who's a pediatric doctor, and Dr. Bruce Grayson. Listeners can hear their words for their founders in the near-death experiences, along with Dr. Raymond Moody, of course, and near-death experiences in children. You hear some very pure accounts that life goes on.
0: You keep doing what you're doing. Sandra Champlain, Shades of the Afterlife on the Paranormal Podcast Network. For Dane Galante, Tom Danheiser, Sue Trikas, Lex Lonehood, Sean Ladasur, Alec Fernandez, Stephanie Smith, Tim Banal, George Knapp, and Richard Serrett, I'm George Norrie, somewhere out there on Coast to Coast AM. We'll see you on our next edition. Until then, be safe, everyone.

0: 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What's happening this weekend? 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
1: Here's a look at what's happening around the Maumee Valley this week. Springfield Extravaganza is happening this weekend over at the Clark County Fairgrounds. 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
2: For this week in history, I'm Ron Otto. May 12th, 1932, Good Samaritan Hospital in Dayton is dedicated. May 13th, 1950, Stevie Wonder is born.
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4: The Skylab, three astronauts in an orbiting laboratory space station, testing man's ability to survive long space travel.
2: May 14th, 1787, delegates gather in Philadelphia to draw up the Constitution of the United States. And May 14th, 1998, over 76 million viewers watched the final two episodes of Seinfeld.
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8: This is a Fox News alert. President Trump meeting with China's leader. I'm Chris DeMeo, Fox News. President Trump is set for talks with Chinese President Xi Jinping tonight.
9: I can say in the United States, people aren't talking about anything else. But it's an honor to be with you. It's an honor to be your friend. And the relationship between China and the USA is going to be better than ever before.
8: The war with Iran is likely to come up between the president and Xi.
10: The president's pressuring some kind of action to pressure Iran to bring the war to an end, to agree to a peace deal. Obviously, China has every incentive to want to do that. They are highly dependent on the Strait of Hormuz to get the majority of their oil, their LNG through the strait. And yet, they still have not played any sort of active role in pressuring Iran to agree to anything. And in fact, there were reports over the last few weeks that they might have been trying to provide some kind of aid to them. So they could take a much greater active role in pressuring Iran to wind this war down, but they so far have not.
8: That's Fox's Jackie Heinrich. Republican senators hearing testimony today from a CIA employee who claims that there was a cover-up within the intelligence community over COVID-19.
11: That man's name was James Erdman. He's a CIA career employee who was responsible for leading investigations into the origins of the COVID-19 pandemic. He testified that in August of 2021, the intel community was prepared to declare that COVID did start as a leak from a Chinese lab. But he says Dr. Anthony Fauci, quote, injected himself into those conversations and, quote, significantly influenced them until the lab leak determination was changed by the intel community to a neutral theory. But the CIA is pushing back hard on the way this hearing went down, telling Fox News in part, quote, this proceeding amounts to nothing more than dishonest political theater.
8: That's Fox's Bill Malusian on Capitol Hill. 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
12: 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I'm Chief Meteorologist Austin Chaney for WHIO.
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1: Here's a look at what's happening around the Maumee Valley this week. 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
2: News, I'm Ted Lindner. President Trump in Beijing for a high-stakes meeting with China's leader.
3: President Trump says, I will be asking President Xi, a leader of extraordinary distinction, to open up China so that these brilliant people can work their magic and help bring the People's Republic to an even higher level. In fact, I promise that when we are together, which will be in a matter of hours, I will make that my very first request.
2: Fox's Peter Ducey and some folks in Miami have filed a lawsuit over President Trump's planned presidential library.
4: A project, critics say, looks more like a luxury real estate deal. The lawsuit challenges the state's transfer of nearly 3 acres of prime downtown waterfront land, reportedly worth more than $300 million, for just $10.
2: Fox's Carmen Robertson. About 70,000 Americans died of drug overdoses last year. It's about 14% fewer than the previous year. It's the third straight annual drop. 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
5: Partly cloudy on Thursday, high of 64. I'm Chief Meteorologist Austin Chaney for WHIO.
6: At WHIO, people ask us all the time why we interrupt programming for breaking news, weather, and traffic. And the answer is simple. 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
3: I will make that my very first request.
2: Fox's Peter Ducey and some folks in Miami have filed a lawsuit over President Trump's planned presidential library.
4: A project, critics say, looks more like a luxury real estate deal. The lawsuit challenges the state's transfer of nearly 3 acres of prime downtown waterfront land, reportedly worth more than $300 million, for just $10.
2: Fox's Carmen Robertson. About 70,000 Americans died of drug overdoses last year. It's about 14% fewer than the previous year. It's the third straight annual drop. 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
5: Partly cloudy on Thursday, high of 64. I'm Chief Meteorologist Austin Chaney for WHIO.
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8: Do I have great news for you if you're one of the 1 in 3 people in the U.S. that rent. In metro area after metro area, rents are falling. In fact, I saw a report recently of metro areas where rents have fallen back to where they were 5 years ago. Now, that's an exception, but the rule is rents are soft in so many places around the U.S. except New England. And what you need to know is the more you shop around before

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2: 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All the shows pop right up. One of our shows, Shades of the Afterlife, you're going to hear kind of a sample of, because Sandra's coming up in just a few minutes here to talk for a couple hours. So it's a lot of listening, free. Have some fun. Go there.
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0: And welcome back. George Norrie along with John Truman Wolf. His website is linked up at coasttocoastam.com. He puts out a newsletter called Strategic Financial Intelligence. How do people get the newsletter, John?
1: They just go to that site that you just mentioned, George. Thank you very much. Strategicfinancialintelligence.com. And there's a little button there that says subscribe. So jump on. The more, the better.
0: What are your thoughts on artificial intelligence? I'm reading that lots of companies that are into AI are laying off thousands of employees. What do you hear?
1: Well, it's got two sides to it, George, doesn't it? I mean, there is that aspect. The thing that bothers me about it is, I've got four granddaughters, George, and, if they can turn to... some of them are in college. If they can turn to AI to write a thesis or something, I remember the day I've got a master's degree and I remember the research I did to write that paper. But if I can, I'm sure there's a certain number of these kids will just tell AI to write it and it will affect the creativity of our youth. That's the part of AI that bothers me. And there does appear to be, as you're just mentioning, a lot of people losing their jobs. Meanwhile, I talk to friends of mine that are using AI in different things like marketing and technology, and they're booming. So it's a two-edged sword, George.
0: I mean, I love Google. When you try to just ask it a question, it spits out the answer. I've never seen anything like it before, John.
1: Just for the hell of it, a couple months ago, I write a newsletter. I have a survey company, which you may or may not know. And I write a newsletter for that company. And I thought, well, what the hell? I'm just going to give it a shot. So I asked ChatGPT to write me an article about how the value of surveys to marketing. And before I had even finished the words out of my mouth, it's writing, George. And it wrote this great... It wrote this great article. I sent it to some people, and I didn't tell them it was AI, just to get their feedback, and they gushed about how good it was. So, it's got its pluses. There's no question about it.
0: I mean, do you remember the old days when we had little pagers on our belt?
1: Yeah. Yeah.
0: Look how we've evolved now, where we're sending pictures through the airwaves, text messages. I mean, the information age is amazing these days.
1: It's absolutely startling. Listen, I grew up when we got a landline phone in our home, and it was a big deal. cell phones and everything that can be done. The digital world is unbelievable, and I don't know where AI is going to take us, but we're not done with that being developed. And with people like Elon Musk and what's the other guy's name, Altman, building these AI systems, it's pretty staggering. These AI systems are being developed all across the United States. And I presume in Europe as well.
0: John, look in your financial crystal ball for 2027. What's it look like?
1: Well, I'm an optimist here, George. I see the equities continue to go. I'd be very surprised if gold isn't at 6,000 by the end of 2026 and will grow from there. In terms of crypto, which is a whole new investment sector, right, that's maybe 15 years old, I think Bitcoin will get up to 300,000-400,000, George, in 2027. So I'm an optimist. I'm a strong advocate of precious metals, crypto, and real estate.
0: We're going to take your calls next hour with John Truman Wolf, so jump on board and get ready. His book is called The 99 Strongest Banks in America and Why It Matters. His website is strategicfinancialintelligence.com, where you can sign up for his newsletter. That's linked up at coasttocoastam.com. What's the strength of our banks these days, John? Are they strong?
1: They're strong. I mean, that said, I provide a service. I have friends that call me and ask me to do an analysis of banks. You may or may not remember, I was a banker years ago, a senior credit officer for a couple of banks in California, so I can analyze a bank's financial statement. And there are services, George, that purport to do an assessment of banks, and I've seen some of those services rank banks at, with 5 stars, and I look at them and their loan-to-deposit ratio is over 100%. A loan-to-deposit ratio means that the amount that it's the percentage of your deposits that are lent out. And some of these banks have not only lent out all of their customers' deposits, but then borrowed money and lent out more. And some of these rating services still rate these banks at 5. But in general, answer to your question, the banking system in the U.S. is strong. There are exceptions, as I say, in general, the banking system is strong.
0: What are your thoughts, John, of Social Security? Is it going to run out?
1: Well, that's a tough question. I mean, the stuff I'm reading, Congress, George, they can't not spend more than they take in. It doesn't matter how many trillions of dollars the U.S. government collects in tax income, they have to spend more. They're junkies. They haven't done anything to address Social Security, which I think it's 2032, it goes upside down, meaning that the amount that has to go out is more than what's coming in. So I wouldn't call Social Security strong. I mean, it's okay right now, but if they don't increase the age at which you start taking Social Security, all they need to do, for people like 50 and below, I just kick the retirement age up a couple of years, and that'll make it solvent. But Congress hasn't done that, so it's a little trepidatious, George.
0: What are your thoughts on retirement money, John?
1: Well, have some. I go back to the points I was making. If you don't own some precious metals, get some. Get some bullion, gold, and silver coins. If you don't own some crypto and you're scared of it, trust me, crypto is not going away. Buy some Bitcoin, buy some Ethereum, stick it in your 401k. It's going to continue to grow, it'll do well in your retirement. I feel very, very strongly about that. The other thing, buy some third-party real estate, a duplex, a triplex, that's got lots of benefits. You get tax advantages, you get income, and the appreciation of real estate, which, where we live, George, real estate doesn't stop going up here in Southern California. So those are three things that I would do for folks looking to put a reserve there for retirement: precious metals, crypto, and some third-party real estate.
0: You had mentioned Marco Rubio as a possible candidate and J.D. Vance. What about on the Democratic side?
1: Well, George, I don't want I don't want to get too tough. I am not a fan of the governor of California. He has made a mess of the state, the billions of dollars into a railroad that has gone nowhere. I think the people that are positive candidates, positive potential candidates on the Democratic side, and a guy I like is Shapiro, the governor of Pennsylvania. He's a strong candidate. I like him. He's about the only guy that seems to make sense to me on that side of the aisle. The other folks, not Whitmer. Whitmer, she's, I'm not a fan of hers. You know, there isn't anybody else right this minute that they're throwing out. I think they're scrambling, particularly given the recent Supreme Court decision a couple of days ago, that has taken their redistricting plans that favored the Democrats and basically trashed it. The stats I'm looking at show that it's gonna give the Republicans another, I don't know, 8 to 10 people in Congress. I think that's where the Democrats' attention is. If you listen to Hakeem Jeffries and Schumer, they're screaming like I don't know what. But in terms of past that, I mean, there are people in that side of the aisle, George, that are talking about AOC, which just blows my mind. I mean, if you look at the things that she advocates, along with Mandami, it trashes the Constitution. I watched him yesterday on television hollering about his program in New York is to tax the rich. Well, if you penalize people that produce, you will get less production.
0: And they will move out of your city,
1: as they're doing, and as they're moving out of the state here, and out of New York. You're right. I don't know. He's. It's hard to imagine the people of New York elected him. I'm very interested in the race here in L.A. This guy Pratt is all over the media. And I think my opinion, and nothing more than an opinion, but my opinion is I think Karen Bass is going to take a back seat here with this election.
0: We're talking with John Truman Wolf about the economy, and we'll take calls with him next hour. So jump aboard, ask a question about artificial intelligence, your financial future, retirement. If you were close to retirement age, what would you be doing right now with your money?
1: Well, George, I have to get back to what I was just talking about. I mean, I would accumulate precious metals. I would keep them at home. I would not keep them someplace else. Get a safe, because if things happen to get nasty, you can, you know, have instant access. You don't have to wire some company in Singapore to get your precious metals. So I would get some precious metals, both the metals and stock, mining stocks. There's some great mining stocks out there. There's a little company I really like, a very smart guy called Gold Mining Incorporated. The CEO is sharp as a tack. They've got 7 mines with millions of ounces of gold in the ground, and they owe nothing. They have no debt. But do some research on some gold mining companies, because gold's going to keep going up, George. It's going to keep going up. So precious metals I would focus on. I would definitely get some crypto, get some Bitcoin, get some Ethereum. I like a little company called Tron, T-R-O-N, in the precious metals, in the crypto area, rather. And, you know, I'm a big fan of third-party real estate. There's so many benefits to that. And you don't have to manage, if you bought a duplex, there are companies that manage the properties like that for a few percent of the income. So they handle, the toilet breaks down or whatever. They handle all that. You know, get a good realtor, and find a duplex, a triplex. Those are the things that I would do. Crypto, precious metals, third party real estate.
0: You think the weather's going to have a factor on any of this?
1: No.
0: Well, that's good.
1: Did you say weather?
0: The weather, yeah.
1: Yeah, no, I don't.
0: Nothing huge, no major changes, major hurricanes that are going to destroy us economically.
1: Well, you know, that stuff comes and goes, but not that I can see and not that I would predict. No.
0: Inflation, what do you think? Is it going to stay even?
1: It's a little bit of a concern here with this war going on, George. And it's the one thing that I don't want to keep repeating myself, but I can't believe that Congress can continue to have a debt pushing $40 trillion and do nothing to solve it. All they have to do is spend less than they take in. They can't not overspend. I don't know. It's like they're addicted. That aspect of government is the most concerning to me.
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4: The way scams work never stops morphing. A hot thing right now that is one that I wouldn't be diabolical enough to think about. But what criminals are doing is they're cracking into people's email, finding who their contacts are, and sending them a fake party invitation for the person whose email they've cracked into. The party invitation looks like any other normal party invitation. 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When you are looking at something that's a party invite, right now, look at where it's being sent from. 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
6: President in China. I'm Ted Lindner, Fox News. President Trump in Beijing for a summit with China's Xi Jinping. The leaders from the world's two largest economies expected to talk trade, among other issues. Fox Business's Edward Lawrence with more.
7: When he landed, the president was met with a lot of fanfare. There were 300 Chinese children waving U.S. and Chinese flags. And coming off Air Force One, trailing behind was Elon Musk and Jensen Huang, the CEO of NVIDIA. Having them come down the stairs shows the Chinese President Trump is serious about business.
6: Meantime, the U.S. and China have been on odds on several issues, including tariffs. President Trump has partly blamed Beijing for fentanyl overdoses in the U.S. Secretary of State Marco Rubio, also traveling to China, spoke to Fox's Sean Hannity aboard Air Force One.
8: It's a big, powerful country. It's going to continue to grow. But we're going to have interests of ours that are going to be in conflict with interests of theirs. And to avoid wars and maintain peace and stability in the world, we're going to have to manage those.
6: Meantime, President Trump has suggested the ceasefire with Iran is on, quote, life support, and that the latest Iranian peace proposal was totally unacceptable. But speaking during an anti-fraud event, Vice President J.D. Vance says he's still seeing progress.
9: The fundamental question is, do we make enough progress that we satisfy the president's red line? And the red line is very simple. He needs to feel confident that we've put a number of protections in place such that Iran will never have a nuclear weapon.
6: Iran has accused the U.S. of having unreasonable demands. The Senate on Wednesday rejected the Democrats' seventh attempt to limit President Trump's war powers, his ability to use military force against Iran, although a handful of Republican senators voted in favor of advancing the measure. They were Senators Rand Paul, Susan Collins, and Lisa Murkowski. 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
10: Partly cloudy on Thursday, high of 64. I'm Chief Meteorologist Austin Chaney for WHIO.
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12: For this week in history, I'm Ron Otto. May 12th, 1932, Good Samaritan Hospital in Dayton is dedicated. 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
2: I'm Chris DeMeo. President Xi Jinping welcoming President Trump to China.
3: I always believe that our two countries have more common interests than differences. Success in one is an opportunity for the other. And a stable bilateral relationship is good for the world.
2: President and Xi met for about 2 hours. Their meeting just ended. New reports say the U.S. military bombing campaign hasn't eliminated Iran's missile stockpile, as President Trump has claimed.
4: The New York Times reports Iran has restored access to 30 out of 33 missile sites along the Strait of Hormuz. And the Washington Post says U.S. intelligence has concluded Iran retained 70% of its pre-war missile stockpile.
2: That's Fox's Jennifer Griffin. 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
5: Partly cloudy on Thursday, high of 64. I'm Chief Meteorologist Austin Chaney for WHIO.
6: Here at WHIO, we have a really unique morning show. It's called Miami Valley's Morning News, and it's all news, all weather, and all traffic all morning long. 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Would you give the show a shot? Miami Valley's Morning News, 1290. 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
10: 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The party invitation looks like any other normal party invitation. 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
9: Trump-Xi meeting begins. I'm Chris DeMeo, Fox News. President Trump sits down with Chinese President Xi Jinping.
10: The last time these two leaders were face-to-face was just in October in South Korea and came away with an extended truce in a spiraling trade war. This meeting is expected to determine whether this detente continues. The president wants China to decrease regulatory barriers, but he is also expected to pressure China to force Iran to the negotiating table to agree to a peace deal. For its part, China wants to extract softer language from the U.S. on its Taiwan policy. China might dangle its role as a potential mediator with Iran to get the U.S. to say something like it opposes Taiwan independence. U.S. officials say President Trump sees China's game for what it is. They've affirmed that there is no change in U.S.-Taiwan policy on the horizon.
9: That's Fox's Jackie Heinrich in Beijing. And their meeting ended after about 2 hours. China state media reports Xi warned President Trump that differences over Taiwan could bring the U.S. and China to clashes or conflict. Well, a CIA employee claims that there was a cover-up within the intelligence community over COVID.
11: That man's name was James Erdman. He's a CIA career employee who was responsible for leading investigations into the origins of the COVID-19 pandemic. He testified that in August of 2021, the intel community was prepared to declare that COVID did start as a leak from a Chinese lab. But he says Dr. Anthony Fauci, quote, injected himself into those conversations and, quote, significantly influenced them until the lab leak determination was changed by the intel community to a neutral theory. But the CIA is pushing back hard on the way this hearing went down, telling Fox News in part, quote, this proceeding amounts to nothing more than dishonest political theater.
9: That's Fox's Bill Malusian on Capitol Hill. Stocks finishing the day mixed. 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
12: 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I'm Chief Meteorologist Austin Chaney for WHIO.
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15: I'm Ron Otto with My Sports Rundown, my opinion on the big stories in sports. Three lawmakers at the State House, including one from the Miami Valley, are introducing bills to reel in sports betting in Ohio. They say calls to the Ohio Gambling Helpline went from over 5,700 in 2022 to almost 10,000 in 2024. One of the bills would cap how much and how often you could bet. The other would do away with in-game betting, prop bets, parlay bets, and oh yeah, it would ban all betting on college sports. Good luck with that. I think this falls into the category of you should have thought of that earlier. Pushing these bills through is kind of like trying to put the toothpaste back in the tube. And the gaming industry sure isn't going to buy into this. The Ohio Casino Commission says the state generated over $1 billion in sports betting just last year. We do need to get control of sports betting, but these bills will likely generate more lawsuits than yes votes. I'm Ron Otto, and that's my sports rundown.
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16: Here's a look at what's happening around the Maumee Valley this week. 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Hamvention, that's going on this weekend over at the Greene County Fairgrounds. 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One on Sunday. 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It's in Miamisburg. 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
2: News. I'm Ted Lindner. President Trump in Beijing meeting with China's leader, President Xi, for 2 hours. China state media reports in the meeting, Xi warned President Trump that differences over Taiwan could bring the U.S. and China to clashes or conflict, saying President Xi stressed to President Trump that facts have shown time and time again that trade wars have no winner. When asked by a reporter how the meeting went, President Trump said, quote, it was great. New reports say the U.S. military bombing campaign has not eliminated Iran's missile stockpile, as President Trump has claimed.
3: The New York Times reports Iran has restored access to 30 out of 33 missile sites along the Strait of Hormuz. And the Washington Post says U.S. intelligence has concluded Iran retained 70% of its pre-war missile stockpile.
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4: Partly cloudy on Thursday, high of 64. I'm Chief Meteorologist Austin Chaney for WHIO.
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8: Did you see or hear the report that healthcare costs are up over 2,000% over two generations in the United States, even adjusted for inflation, way off the charts? And so now there's more and more cost shifting to you and me as the patient, as the customer. 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And you know what else? 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The best time to negotiate is before a medical service is provided.
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0: 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Recently, the Dayton Area Chamber of Commerce was recognized with a 5-star accreditation by the U.S. Chamber of Commerce. 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So to Chris, Amanda, Stephanie, Chuck, Linda, Carla, Jackie, Lori, Belinda, Ron, Eric, Jelani, Sarah, Dick, Sydney, Natasha, Colleen, Aubrey, Alexis, LaDonna, Miriam, and Board Chair Judy Buddy, you are good news for Dayton.
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3: For This Week in History, I'm Ron Otto. May 12, 1932, Good Samaritan Hospital in Dayton is dedicated. May 13, 1950, Stevie Wonder is born.
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9: A meeting between President Trump and President Xi. I'm Ted Lindner, Fox News. President Trump in China meeting with China's president for about 2 hours on Thursday. When asked by a reporter how the meeting went, President Trump briefly responded, quote, "It was great." China state media reporting during the meeting, Xi warned President Trump that differences over Taiwan could bring the U.S. and China to clashes or conflict, and that facts have shown time and time again that trade wars have no winner. Fox Business's Edward Lawrence was there when the president first arrived.
10: When he landed, the president was met with a lot of fanfare. There were 300 Chinese children waving U.S. and Chinese flags. And coming off Air Force One, trailing behind was Elon Musk and Jensen Huang, the CEO of NVIDIA. Having them come down the stairs shows the Chinese President Trump is serious about business.
9: Meantime, the U.S. and China have been on odds on several issues, including tariffs. President Trump has partly blamed Beijing for fentanyl overdoses in the U.S. over the last few years. Secretary of State Marco Rubio is also traveling with the president and is in China.
11: It's a big, powerful country. It's going to continue to grow. But we're going to have interests of ours that are going to be in conflict with interests of theirs. And to avoid wars and maintain peace and stability in the world, we're going to have to manage those.
9: Rubio there on board Air Force One speaking to Fox's Sean Hannity. President Trump said earlier this week that the ceasefire with Iran is on, quote, life support, and that the latest Iranian peace proposal was totally unacceptable. But speaking on Wednesday, Vice President J.D. Vance said he remains optimistic and said he still sees progress.
12: The fundamental question is, do we make enough progress that we satisfy the president's red line? And the red line is very simple. He needs to feel confident that we've put a number of protections in place such that Iran will never have a nuclear weapon.
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13: Partly partly cloudy on Thursday, high of 64. I'm Chief Meteorologist Austin Chaney for WHIO.
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2: An investigation into illegal labor and a federal raid have put Chinese company Fuyao in the headlines again and again, years after massive tax breaks and the promise of new jobs brought them to the Miami Valley. 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Have they held up their end of the bargain with our community? What we found, plus the Dayton area ties we uncovered to another Chinese company facing federal scrutiny. Today at 5 on News Center 7.
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2: News. I'm Chris DeMeo. President Xi Jinping welcoming President Trump to China.
3: I always believe that our two countries have more common interests than differences. Success in one is an opportunity for the other. And a stable bilateral relationship is good for the world.
2: President Trump impressed by the welcome.
4: Great place. Incredible. China's beautiful.
2: The president and Xi met for about 2 hours. China's foreign minister's office stating President Xi stressed to the president that the Taiwan question is the most important issue in China-U.S. relations, and if handled properly, the bilateral relationship will enjoy overall stability. It also said Xi stressed to Trump that time and time again that trade wars have no winners. 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
5: Partly cloudy on Thursday, high of 64. I'm Chief Meteorologist Austin Chaney for WHIO.
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7: 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So to Chris, Amanda, Stephanie, Chuck, Linda, Carla, Jackie, Lori, Belinda, Ron, Eric, Jelani, Sarah, Dick, Sydney, Natasha, Colleen, Aubrey, Alexis, LaDonna, Miriam, and Board Chair Judy Buddy, you are good news for Dayton.
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10: Do I have great news for you if you're one of the 1 in 3 people in the U.S. that rent. In metro area after metro area, rents are falling. In fact, I saw a report recently of metro areas where rents have fallen back to where they were 5 years ago. Now, that's an exception, but the rule is rents are soft in so many places around the U.S. except New England. And what you need to know is the more you shop around before your lease is done and you're looking for whether you're going to renew where you are, go shop the competition. And the most money you're going to save is if you're willing to walk. If somebody else offers you a much better deal and where you live won't, then you move to get that bargain.
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11: Nobody likes to be told what to think. 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
1: I'm Ron Otto with My Sports Rundown, my opinion on the big stories in sports. Three lawmakers at the State House, including one from the Miami Valley, are introducing bills to reel in sports betting in Ohio. They say calls to the Ohio Gambling Helpline went from over 5,700 in 2022 to almost 10,000 in 2024. One of the bills would cap how much and how often you could bet. The other would do away with in-game betting, prop bets, parlay bets, and oh yeah, it would ban all betting on college sports. Good luck with that. I think this falls into the category of you should have thought of that earlier. Pushing these bills through is kind of like trying to put the toothpaste back in the tube. And the gaming industry sure isn't going to buy into this. The Ohio Casino Commission says the state generated over $1 billion in sports betting just last year. We do need to get control of sports betting, but these bills will likely generate more lawsuits than yes votes. I'm Ron Otto, and that's my sports rundown.
0: This is WHIO Dayton Springfield, where your news starts now. Depend on it.
2: Meeting ends. I'm Chris DeMeo, Fox News. President Trump has wrapped up his first meeting of the two-day summit with Chinese officials. Fox's Aisha Hosni is in Beijing with more on what was said during the talks.
3: The Chinese have put out a couple of different statements about this meeting, and some of them feel a little bit pre-planned, things that they maybe knew were going to be talked about. One of them, though, has really been raising some eyebrows, and it's the one on Taiwan. And they basically said, almost like a warning, that as long as the U.S. has the right policy on Taiwan, then the relations will continue with stability. There was some thinking heading into this meeting that the Chinese may try to ask for concessions on the Taiwan issue in order to offer up potentially helping putting pressure on Iran to come to a deal. The president has said multiple times now that he doesn't need anybody's help.
2: Fox's Aisha Hosni in Beijing. So far, the president and White House have yet to make any comments on what was discussed in the meeting. A CIA employee claims that there was a cover-up within the intelligence community over COVID-19.
4: That man's name was James Erdman. He's a CIA career employee who was responsible for leading investigations into the origins of the COVID-19 pandemic. He testified that in August of 2021, the intel community was prepared to declare that COVID did start as a leak from a Chinese lab. But he says Dr. Anthony Fauci, quote, injected himself into those conversations and, quote, significantly influenced them until the lab leak determination was changed by the intel community to a neutral theory. But the CIA is pushing back hard on the way this hearing went down, telling Fox News in part, quote, this proceeding amounts to nothing more than dishonest political theater.
2: Fox's Bill Malusian on Capitol Hill. Stocks finishing the day mixed, the Dow dropping 67 points, the Nasdaq and S&P finishing higher. 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
5: Cloudy on Thursday, high of 64. I'm Chief Meteorologist Austin Chaney for WHIO.
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0: Hi, Phyllis. My question is there any connection between the magic and misdirection? And is that any of that connected with hypnosis? It seems like we're in that same area. And by the way, I love the illusion. I'd rather not know the trick.
1: I don't blame you. What about hypnosis? How's that tied into that, doctor?
2: Yeah, I mean, hypnosis is quite closely related to magic. It's just like in a slightly different setting. I guess sort of like, I mean, hypnosis deals with kind of like giving suggestions, using suggestions and kind of like responding to these types of suggestions. And similar kind of principles can be exploited in a magic trick and in a magic context as well. I mean, I guess kind of like the big difference between hypnosis and magic is that for hypnosis, not everybody responds to hypnotic suggestions. So some people respond more strongly to hypnotic suggestions than others. Generally, for magic tricks, this is not quite good enough, because if you can just deceive like 10% of your audience, it's not a great trick. So this means that magicians will often have to rely on tricks that are more powerful than the kind of experiences that you could elicit through hypnosis alone. But I think there is kind of like, there's some principles of hypnosis, so sort of like using certain forms of suggestions, for example, are also used in the context of magic tricks.
1: It is dramatic, is it not?
2: Hypnosis?
1: All of it.
2: Yeah, no, it is really dramatic. I mean, kind of like with hypnosis as well. I mean, hypnosis is an area where I find it quite interesting from a scientific point of view, where there's a lot of skepticism about hypnosis, and sort of like some of that is because like some stage hypnotists, they use sort of like misdirection and deception to enhance some of their effects.
3: 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This is News Center 7.
4: And good morning to you. Thank you for being here with us on this Thursday, May 14th.
5: 43 degrees in the Dayton area. It's quiet. It's cold. Let's begin with a check on the forecast with Storm Center 7 meteorologist Brittley Ritz.
6: It's not snowing.
5: Right. Well, we'll take that. Yeah.
6: But yeah, it is definitely much colder this morning compared to yesterday morning. And yesterday morning was cold. So, Troy, I want to show you this. The flag kind of whipping there in the public square. The winds have stayed strong. Okay. They're dying down a little bit as we speak, but they're still at around 5 to 10 miles per hour with the gust of 15 to 20. And they're out of the north and west. That direction is key. We need that wind to switch more to the east-southeast, and we'll start to notice that tonight and into tomorrow. So you'll notice a difference in your temperature then. But look at this. We are 15 to almost 20 degrees colder this morning at this hour than yesterday morning at this hour. Our temperature currently sits at 43 in Dayton, 46 in Sydney, and 42 in Eden. We can still drop. Some of us may drop into the upper 30s this morning, but we try so hard to rebound. The issue is that wind, again, is still fairly strong out of the north and west. Even with the sunshine, it keeps our temperatures not even breaking 60 degrees by noon. We'll have some of us in the mid-60s this afternoon. We're warming things up. We'll talk about it as we go into our extended forecast.
4: We'll see you then, Brittley. Thank you. Well, Dayton police say a large fight grew more violent as gunfire broke out, injuring two teenagers. It happened on Valley View Drive and Fairview Avenue a little before 7 yesterday evening, and our crews on scene saw several evidence markers around the area. Investigators told us that a large fight broke out between Mary Avenue and West Fairview Avenue as well. That is when they say that someone called out, pulled out a gun, and fired. Two teens were then taken to the hospital with non-life-threatening injuries. So take a listen to 911 calls just moments after shots were fired.
7: They came from behind somebody's house shooting. It's a black four-door. I couldn't tell you. They set off so fast. I'm trying to keep up with all this.
4: One teen is currently in Dayton Children's Hospital. It is not clear where the other teen was taken. Coming up in 30 minutes, News Center 7's Xavier Hershovitz is walking us through what neighbors saw as this fight began. And Dayton's new violence interruption program is focusing on the area just a few blocks away from where this shooting happened. That pilot program is in the North Riverdale neighborhood. The program partnered with Felons with a Future, focusing on violent crime using mental health approaches.
8: So a lot of it is de-escalation. You have mentorship. You have ways of mediation as well. And the main thing is stopping the retaliation, stopping the spread of gun violence.
4: After the pilot program runs for a year, leaders hope to expand it to other parts of the city.
5: A Greene County teenager is in the hospital this morning with burns on almost half of her body. Firefighters say the 15-year-old got hurt while working on a science experiment at Greenview High School yesterday. The fire chief says the class was working with an ethanol type of chemical on paper, which caused the explosion. Medics flew the victim to Nationwide Children's Hospital in Columbus for treatment.
9: I don't know if the chemical spilled, what actually happened, but she ended up with burns over 45 to 50% of her body. Her airway was compromised, so she had burns around her mouth, around her face.
5: The chief also says there are two other victims, one with minor burns, the other who suffered a panic attack. We reached out to Nationwide Children's Hospital for an update on the teen's condition. We were told that information would have to come from her parents. Greenview Schools issued a statement about the incident. It reads in part, "All students and staff were accounted for and are safe. One student was treated on site and another was transported to the hospital for burn injuries. School will continue as scheduled tomorrow with staff available to provide additional support to students as needed." People gathered in Dayton to protest the country's treatment of immigrants. News Center 7 went to the Marriott at the University of Dayton Tuesday. That's where protesters showed up to stand against the Customs and Border Protection Career Expo.
10: I'm here because I don't believe in the ICE practices and what they're doing. I'm an immigrant myself. I immigrated from Honduras. I'm naturalized. So this hits really close to home.
5: Today is the last day for that career expo.
4: Crews are almost done cleaning up the remains of a building that collapsed and then was demolished in Montgomery County. It has been 1 month since that collapse in Brookville. Crews ordered the destruction of the rest of the building with an emergency demolition, and that owner was tasked with cleanup. The city has a few more inspections before crews work to fill in the hole and plant grass. We spoke with people about the progress made so far.
11: And it looks great, doesn't it?
12: Yeah.
11: It's amazing. They come in and did what they had to do and got it cleaned up, and we're all very proud of that.
4: Brookfield city manager told us they believe the owner is looking to redevelop that property. Meantime, the Brookfield Historical Society says the market building was one of the city's oldest buildings. According to the society's files, Henry Albert built it in 1881 to house a music shop. In 1912, the Landis sisters had their Beehive department store inside the building. And at one point, it also housed the Patterson's bicycle shop.
5: A Greene County restaurant is set to reopen this morning after a fire. It happened at the restaurant inside the Mills Park Hotel in Yellow Springs. Hotel staff says a small fire broke out in the kitchen yesterday at Ellie's. The hotel's fire suppression system quickly put it out. 10 teenagers are facing nearly 300 felony charges involving a car theft ring in central Ohio. A 15-year-old is facing more than 100 charges. Between February and November, Columbus police say the group targeted more than 550 victims. They stole more than 30 cars and more than 40 guns. Police say the teens stole $600,000 worth of property and caused $200,000 worth of damage to the vehicles.
13: They were sophisticated. They organized every night who was going to look out for the police helicopter, who was going to bring the Altel programmers, who was going to drive the fast cars away, who was going to steal the cars, who was going to get the guns.
5: An 11th suspect is the mother of two of the teen suspects. We have reported on several car break-ins here in the Miami Valley as well. Thieves in Montgomery County used copied key fob codes to break into cars last month in Riverside. One man says thieves stole a gun from inside his car while he was in the garage.
4: Investigators say a man stabbed a sheriff and one of his deputies in Ohio. This all started when the pair went to investigate a suspicious person in Wayne County. After the attack, the suspect then ran. 2 hours later, the suspect was live on Facebook as he poured gas on himself. Investigators were able to arrest him 2 hours later.
14: Minutes seem like an eternity, like most traumatic incidents.
4: Doctors treated the sheriff and sergeant and later released them. The suspect was out on parole. He was in prison for 7 years for felony assault. A woman was killed after getting hit by a post office truck. It happened early yesterday morning in Cincinnati. At the time of the incident, as you see there, it was still dark out. Police say that the woman was crossing the street outside of a crosswalk.
5: Survivors are recounting the moments their plane crashed in the Atlantic. Reed Binion reports the FAA is investigating the crash just off the coast of Florida.
15: It's just another day of work, another day of training, but this time instead of training, it was real world.
12: A U.S. Air Force captain recounting the moments of a rescue at sea after a small private plane carrying 11 people crash-landed in the Atlantic east of Florida.
15: And you could tell just by looking at them that, you know, they were in distress physically, mentally, emotionally.
12: According to the FAA, the Beechcraft BE-30 Super King Air 300 took off from Marsh Harbor in the Bahamas, bound for Grand Bahama International Airport. Rescue teams said when the plane went down, the emergency locator beacon sent out a warning. The U.S. Coast Guard and Air Force sent teams in, including an HC-130 rescue aircraft, which was on a training mission nearby.
16: We got notification from Tower that there was a possible downed aircraft. We set up a search pattern, and within minutes, we located the raft.
12: The survivors had been in that life raft for 5 hours.
16: As a fixed-wing pilot, we trained to that, but I've not known anyone to survive a ditching in the ocean.
12: Rescuers dropped 2 more rafts and more survival equipment. Pararescue teams jumped in the water to help the survivors. The Coast Guard said all 11 people who had been on the crashed plane were successfully rescued. They were flown to Melbourne, Florida, and checked into the hospital.
16: For all those people to survive is pretty miraculous, and then get in the raft all together.
12: Reed Binion, News Center 7.
5: President Trump is in China, where he's set to talk with China's president about the war in Iran. China gets more of Iran's oil than any other country. Chinese President Xi Jinping could put pressure on Tehran to reach a deal to end the conflict, which is impacting the global economy. Another sensitive and potentially contentious issue, Taiwan.
17: There should be no daylight between us and Taiwan. It has been a principle of our foreign and national defense policy that we will defend Taiwan against any aggression from the Chinese.
5: Beijing has called Taiwan the core of China's interests and has emphasized its opposition to U.S. arms sales to Taiwan. Gas experts say the war with Iran is having a direct impact on gas prices here in the Miami Valley. According to AAA, gas prices in Montgomery County are at $4.62 a gallon on average. It's $4.61 in Miami County. Greene County is seeing gas at $5.58 a gallon on average. In Clark County, the average is $4.55 a gallon.
4: Well, you might not know this, but this is a very big week for bird watchers in Northwest Ohio. People are calling this the biggest week in American birding, as millions of birds are migrating and people from around the country are now visiting. And the state believes they are bringing in about $40 million into the economy.
18: It's a must place to go. It's a must place to be. All the warblers that are here, and you can see them. Quite thrilling to get a bird for the first time.
19: There's so many birds here that are different. We must have seen 30 birds in like 5 minutes. Different species. It was great. I'm very impressed.
4: And the migration runs through Sunday. People have nicknamed Northwest Ohio the Warbler Capital of the World.
6: Winds are out of the north. We knew this was going to happen, right? The cold front I told you about yesterday has obviously made its way through, and it's letting us know. Not just with wind, it's finally died down. I know the house sounded like it was about to cave in, right, last night? Mine did, at least. So the winds are out of the north and west, 5 to 10 this morning, gusts of 15 to 20. And that wind will eventually die back a little bit more and change direction, influencing our temperature once more. And I'm about to show you just how warm it's going to get here as that ridge of high pressure across the south really sets up. So watch it. Here's the wind direction, out of the north and west. Later this morning, winds pick up 15 to 20. Gusts will reach around 30 again, especially north of 70. Then we get that wind to switch to the south going into Friday afternoon. Friday afternoon, though, we still have a small chance of a shower. I mentioned that yesterday. And that will keep our temperatures around 70, even with the southerly wind. But that wind gets stronger out in the south going into Saturday, and our temperature begins to increase even more. Our average high, 74. We will be in the mid-80s through the weekend.
4: All right, warm up indeed. The time right now is 4:40, 43 degrees in Dayton. Several fourth graders are okay after taking pills at school. Just how common it is for children to swallow a family member's prescription.
5: A mother duck and her babies are reunited this morning after local police came to the rescue. What the mother duck was doing to officers while they were trying to help.
4: It is National Police Week. We are walking you through the training the dogs go through to ensure they are able to sniff out explosives.
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2: Here's a look at what's happening around the Maumee Valley this week. 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
2: Here's a look at what's happening around the Maumee Valley this week. 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
6: As part of National Police Week, we stopped by a demonstration showing military working dog and defender training. It was held at Wright-Patterson Air Force Base yesterday, and the military spends 3 months training these dogs to help find explosives.
7: It's important because this whole week we're honoring officers who have fallen, and actually officers that are actually serving, retired, just at that capacity. Without them, we wouldn't be able to, you know, regulate the laws, make sure it's safe, just hold people accountable.
6: Earlier in the week, various law enforcement agencies ran 2 miles around the Air Force Museum to honor those killed in the line of duty. A family in Chicago has reunited with their dog more than 2 years after he went missing. Pescoy, an American bulldog, got out of the family's backyard a few years ago.
8: It was heartbreaking. Like, my mom was sad. I was sad. It was really devastating. Like, we lost a family member almost. We posted them everywhere. We posted them. We made signs. We posted them on websites.
6: Well, last week, animal control officers nearly 60 miles away called the family. They had found Pescoy and scanned his microchip, leading to that happy reunion.
9: Chances are you may know someone who has it. PCOS is an ovarian syndrome that impacts 1 in 8 women. Doctors have given it a new name. Polyendocrine metabolic ovarian syndrome fluctuates hormones, which impacts many factors for women, including weight, mental health, and the reproductive system. A Springfield gynecologist told us this new name is more accurate.
10: Actually, you know, I think it's a great thing, though, for the public, for the patients. Because when people heard polycystic, they overly relied on, oh, I have big cysts on my ovary, I need surgery. And it's just one of those things we saw in ultrasound, but really doesn't play much of a role in the true syndrome.
9: He continues to emphasize the importance of getting tested. PMOS.

0: This cannot be cured, only managed.
1: With the Fuyao Auto Glass plant came promises of jobs and economic growth. The Chinese auto glass maker got tax incentives, but did our community get what was promised? In a year-long investigation following a federal raid at the plant, we looked into whether the jobs Fuyao claims to have created to justify massive tax incentives were real American jobs. We also found more than one Chinese-owned company with Miami Valley ties facing federal scrutiny over allegations of labor violations. See the results of this joint I-Team and Dayton Daily News investigation today on News Center 7 beginning at 5.
0: Swimsuit season is almost here, and Carolyn Gracie says she has a beauty boost for you. It's today's local steals and deals.
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0: Good morning, 448, 43 degrees.
3: All right, I'm just trying to get used to all these temperature changes, yeah. But you also have rain that you're tracking as we bring in Storm Center 7 meteorologist Brittley Britz.
4: Yeah, so we're warming things back up, and when we warm things up, things turn a little more active. And it's not happening today nor tomorrow, but going into the weekend, and I know many of you probably have plans. I'm one of those people. Lots of birthday parties this weekend for me. Xenia, good morning. Check out the flag. It's kind of stick straight right now. And we have winds out of the north and west at 10 to 20 miles per hour. That wind stays strong out of the north and west today, keeping our temperatures from warming all that much. We're in the 40s this morning, 43 in Urbana and in Dayton, 41 degrees in Eaton and Richmond, good morning, at 39. Some of us will drop into the 30s because of the clear skies and that northerly wind. There it is. A few clouds to the north, a little shower activity up around Erie. Otherwise, we don't see rain until we get into tomorrow. Now, tomorrow's rain chance is slim, and in fact, most of us will stay dry. I want to take you through it here on Futurecast. Then we'll get into the weekend because, yeah, the weather gets a little more active. So I ran through today. There's not a whole lot to show you there. Here's noon Friday. The clouds are rolling in. You see some green back into Indiana. A few of those showers may move in here, but most of us are okay. Saturday, around 5 to 7 o'clock, we have to watch for the chance for scattered thunderstorms as we heat it up. We're fueling the atmosphere, priming it. Think about it as like a bowl of water on the stove, and it boils from the bottom up. That's what's happening in our atmosphere. We call it convection. And so we'll watch these storms pop throughout the latter part of the afternoon and into the evening, and that lingers throughout the morning on Sunday. A few storms may be strong. The energy is definitely there. There's Saturday into Sunday, like we just talked about, but Sunday afternoon into the evening doing the same thing, a very scattered chance. Then again, Monday afternoon and evening, there's 10, 11 o'clock at night for Monday, scattered showers and storms firing up, and we'll do it again Tuesday afternoon and evening. This is like Florida weather, folks, where you heat it up, it gets hot and humid, we prime the atmosphere. It is not a washout, not everyone's getting wet, and it's not an all-day occurrence. It's just a few days here as we heat up things where you'll have to watch live Doppler 7 just in case you have plans through the afternoon and evening. As for rainfall totals, through Wednesday, we're looking at 1 to 3 inches of rain, depending on where the heavier storms really set up. And that can vary here. And we plan on being above average for rainfall through basically the rest of the month. as things get a little more active. Again, not a complete deluge. We'll just add to the rainfall total since the first of the year. And that's what that map showed us, where we were highlighting green. There are the temperatures. A little more consistency for you, Nick, where temperatures are in the 80s and then trying to bounce back into the 70s.
0: 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Larry Hanskin joins us live now from our radio studios with what they're working on. Larry, good morning.
5: Yeah, good morning, Letitia. Good morning, everyone. Jake McNaughton will be in the traffic center this morning with his very important job of helping you navigate your Thursday morning commute. We'll hear a conversation we had with Senator John Husted about that federal investigation into a potential Medicare fraud in Ohio, particularly in Franklin County. And also, are you cooler now than you were in high school? We'll discuss on Miami Valley's Morning News.
0: I think so. It's 452, 43 degrees. Several fourth grade students are okay this morning after swallowing pills at school. How parents can prevent their children from taking their medicine to school.
6: The baby dogs were rescued by Kettering police. However, during the rescue, the mother duck had an interesting reaction while police got to work.
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12: 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They advocate for small businesses better than anyone in the region and can even save you money with the various programs that members can leverage. 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So to Chris, Amanda, Stephanie, Chuck, Linda, Carla, Jackie, Lori, Belinda, Ron, Eric, Jelani, Sarah, Dick, Sydney, Natasha, Colleen, Aubrey, Alexis, LaDonna, Miriam, and Board Chair Judy Buddy, you are good news for Dayton.
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13: Here's a look at what's happening around the Maumee Valley this week. 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Hamvention, that's going on this weekend over at the Greene County Fairgrounds. 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It's in Miami's Berg. 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Full Monty, that's happening at the Dayton Playhouse this weekend. 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Movies top of the box office this weekend include The Devil Wears Prada 2, Mortal Kombat 2, and Michael. 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
0: Kettering law enforcement officers went to rescue several ducklings trapped in a storm drain this week. However, the mother duck was not happy about it and responded violently to the officers. You can see her flying at an officer who was only trying to help. In the end, the mother duck was reunited with her ducklings. Wow.
3: Yeah, that's a little aggressive there, Mama. A park ranger in Montgomery County stepped up to help after reports of bandits at Five River Metro Parks. Take a look. The ranger moved this little group of baby raccoons away from a nearby road to prevent them from getting hit. They left them in that area so their mother could eventually find them. It's common for raccoon mothers to actually leave their babies alone for a while, sometimes up to an entire day.
0: 455, 43 degrees.
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14: I'm Clark Howard. You'd like to score an extra $1,000 a year back in your pocket? Believe it or not, just switching your cell phone service could make that difference. I'm going to show you how.
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0: 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We'll let you know what that means when it comes to temperature and rain chances.
1: Two teenagers are in the hospital this morning after a fight turned into gunfire. We're hearing from neighbors about what they saw.
2: An investigation into illegal labor and a federal raid have put Chinese company Fuyao in the headlines again and again, years after massive tax breaks and the promise of new jobs brought them to the Miami Valley. In a year-long investigation, the New Center 7 I team worked with the Dayton Daily News to dig into what's really going on at Fuyao. Have they held up their end of the bargain with our community? What we found, plus the Dayton area ties we uncovered to another Chinese company facing federal scrutiny. Today at 5 on New Center 7.
3: I know it's scary to hear someone tell you to get in your safe spot during a storm. But aren't you glad we're here to say it? Live Storm Center 7 coverage during any weather situation. WHIO, Dayton's News and Talk. Depend on it. Nothing is more frustrating than sitting on 75 in traffic and not knowing what's going on. Your phone? Not so helpful. That's why we're the home of Triple Team Traffic every 10 minutes. 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
2: Good morning. It's 5 o'clock. I'm Larry Hansgen, and welcome to Miami Valley's Morning News. We are live on Thursday, May 14th, 44 degrees in Dayton. And here are the big three things you need to know. Going to be sunny and pleasant today with a high in the mid-60s. President Trump and Chinese President Xi focusing on business issues in their summit. And our top local story, a Greene County teen is in the hospital this morning with burns on almost half of her body.
3: Firefighters say the 15-year-old got hurt while working on a science experiment at Greenview High School yesterday.
4: That's News Center 7's Letitia Perry. The fire chief says the class was working with an ethanol type of chemical on paper, which caused an explosion.
5: Medics flew the victim to Nationwide Children's Hospital in Columbus for treatment.
6: I don't know if the chemical spilled, what actually happened, but she ended up with burns over 45-50% of her body. Her airway was compromised, so she had burns around her mouth, around her face.
4: The chief also says there are two other victims. One has minor burns. The other suffered a panic attack.
5: We've reached out to Nationwide Children's Hospital for an update on the teen's condition. However, we were told that information would have to come from her parents.
4: Stay tuned here as we continue to bring you the news that impacts you and your community right here on your hometown station, 1290 and 95.7 WHIO.
7: We're about to crank the heat up. I'm Storm Center 7 meteorologist Brittley Ritz. The summertime weather returns. We'll talk about how warm it's going to get and when.
8: Right now, I'm not seeing any accidents or delays for the morning drive. With traffic every 10 minutes, I'm Jake Magnotta, WHIO Triple Team Traffic.
2: I'm Larry Hansgen. 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
4: I'm Brittany Otto.
5: I'm Will Taylor.
4: Well, President Trump has wrapped up his first meeting of the two-day summit with Chinese officials.
9: The Chinese have put out a couple of different statements about this meeting, and some of them feel a little bit pre-planned, things that they maybe knew were going to be talked about. One of them, though, has really been raising some eyebrows, and it's the one on Taiwan. And they basically said, almost like a warning, that as long as the U.S. has the right policy on Taiwan, then the relations will continue with stability. There was some thinking heading into this meeting that the Chinese may try to ask for concessions on the Taiwan issue in order to offer up potentially helping putting pressure on Iran to come to a deal. The president has said multiple times now that he doesn't need anybody's help.
4: That's Fox's Aisha Hosni.
5: Kettering police help arrest a wanted fugitive in the Miami Valley last week. Albanian national Sokol Haksa was taken into custody by U.S. Marshals strike team on Regent Street.
10: He was tried and convicted for murdering his wife and two brothers in Albania in 1997 and has been a fugitive ever since. Investigators say he has been living in the U.S. since 2012.
5: That's WHIO's Sierra Lawson.
4: Many communities have moratoriums on marijuana operations and gas stations. Now Vandalia is doing the same with dollar stores.
11: City Council approved a temporary moratorium on small box discount stores May 4th. Council says the stores employ fewer people at lower wages and send profits back to their corporate office, while local business profits benefit the community.
4: That's WHIO's Ron Otto reporting. The moratorium is set to end in late January.
5: The finishing touches are underway on a new Dayton police building.
12: Brumbaugh Construction posted an update on social media on the Dayton Police West Patrol Station. This is off West 3rd Street. They paved and striped the parking lot and other outdoor finishes. Almost done. City leaders broke ground on this project in 2024. It was originally scheduled to be finished late last year.
5: That's News Center 7's James Brown.
4: A Utah author who wrote a children's book about grief after her husband's death is convicted of murdering him.
13: Corey Richens telling the court,
14: I'm not perfect. I have succeeded and I have failed. As a person, as a wife, as a parent, we all do. I have done plenty of things I am not proud of.
13: A judge sentencing the 35-year-old to life without parole on five felony convictions, including aggravated murder for fatally poisoning her husband Eric in 2022 with a lethal dose of fentanyl. The judge calling her too dangerous to ever be free. The prosecution had asked for the maximum sentence, noting Richens' three sons feared for their safety if she were ever released. Defense attorneys say they'll appeal the conviction and the sentence.
4: That's Fox's Kristen Goodwin.
5: A Las Vegas woman who killed her kids has been sentenced.
15: It'll be life in prison for 38-year-old Jovan Trevino, who in court apologized for drowning her 4-year-old son and 1-year-old daughter in a bathtub. The children's father testified in court before the sentencing and said he had to come home from work to find the children floating dead. District Judge Carly Kearney telling the defendant she would remember her case forever. And Clark County Chief Deputy District Attorney John Giordani said this was one of the most extreme cases of matricide he'd ever seen in 15 years on the job. Police said Trevino told officers she drugged herself with sleeping aids and alcohol before carrying out the murders.
5: That's Fox's John Saucier, WHIO News Time, 5:05.
2: I'm Larry Hanskin. This is Miami Valley's Morning News. Astrophysicist Neil deGrasse Tyson was not surprised by the recently released government UFO files based upon the testimonies he had heard before Congress.
16: Sworn testimony from insiders, whistleblowers, from intelligence agencies, from the military, basically telling us everything we see in these files. So I was not surprised by it. And if it's consistent with what human beings are telling you under oath, then there it is.
2: And still to come on Miami Valley's Morning News, golf's second major of the season tees off this morning near Philly. That story in 2 minutes. WHIO News Time is 5:06.
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18: Do I have great news for you if you're one of the 1 in 3 people in the U.S. that rent. In metro area after metro area, rents are falling. In fact, I saw a report recently of metro areas where rents have fallen back to where they were 5 years ago. Now, that's an exception, but the rule is rents are soft in so many places around the U.S. except New England. And what you need to know is the more

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2: For This Week in History, I'm Ron Otto. May 12, 1932, Good Samaritan Hospital in Dayton is dedicated. May 13, 1950, Stevie Wonder is born.
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2: May 14, 1787, delegates gather in Philadelphia to draw up the Constitution of the United States. And May 14, 1998, over 76 million viewers watched the final two episodes of Seinfeld.
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8: I'm Brittany Otto. Well, we've been dealing with cooler temperatures, but Storm Center 7 meteorologist Brittany Ritz says the warmth is on the way.
10: We've been a little on the cool side here over the past few days. Close to normal, but not quite getting there. We'll do the same again today and tomorrow, but the weekend changes everything up. We get more of a southerly flow as this ridge of high pressure begins to push up from the southern part of the country. So we tap into some of that warmth. Through the weekend, we'll be in the low 80s Saturday, Sunday 84, and 86 on Monday. If this is the case, if we can verify these numbers, this will be the warmest of the year thus far, and in fact, the first 80-degree day since April 24th.
8: Storm Center 7 meteorologist Brittany Ritz will be back with her full five-day forecast in minutes.
9: Two teenagers were shot after a large fight in Dayton.
11: It happened on Valley View Drive and Fairview Avenue a little before 7 yesterday evening, and our crews on scene saw several evidence markers around the area. Investigators told us that a large fight broke out between Mary Avenue and West Fairview Avenue as well. That is when they say that someone called out, pulled out a gun, and fired. Two teens were then taken to the hospital with non-life-threatening injuries. So take a listen to 911 calls just moments after shots were fired.
12: They came from behind somebody's house shooting. It's a black corridor. I couldn't tell you. They set off so fast. I'm trying to keep up with all this.
11: One teen is currently in Dayton Children's Hospital. It is not clear where the other teen was taken.
9: That's News Center 7's Nick Foley.
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13: The second major golf tournament of 2026. The PGA Championship runs Thursday through Sunday just west of Philadelphia, Newtown Square, Pennsylvania at Aronimink Golf Club. Defending champion world number one ranked Scottie Scheffler, favored to win the Wanamaker Trophy for the second time. Odds just under 5-1 at the FanDuel Sportsbook, where the second favorite is two-time PGA Championship winner, world number two ranked Rory McIlroy, who explained why Scheffler is number one in the world.
14: It's his relentlessness. It's the comfort in which he does the same things over and over. It's not flashy, but he dots his I's and crosses his T's and does all the right things. Gets that relentless pursuit of the process.
13: Rory McIlroy on Scottie Scheffler ahead of Thursday's first round of the PGA Championship.
8: That's Fox's Jared Max. WHIO News Time is 5:11.
7: 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Here's Storm Center 7 meteorologist Brittany Ritz.
10: Starting off this morning in the 40s, but we'll hit a high of 64 with partly cloudy skies, and it's still breezy. We'll get into Friday with a chance for a few showers on the front half of the day. Otherwise, partly cloudy to mostly cloudy with a high of 69. Saturday, dry to start with a high of 81, but the chance for storms after 8 o'clock in the evening. And then

0: Sunday, much of the same. 84, chance of storms late afternoon, evening, and Monday will be dry with a high of 86.
1: Our live Doppler 7 radar clear, 46 in Springfield, 45 in Xenia, 44 at Dayton Severe Weather Station.
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3: It's not raining, so we have good road conditions for our Thursday and starting out with no problems. Just got in here a few minutes ago. Didn't see any crashes checking out cameras. Didn't see anywhere where traffic's slow, so a great start for all of us. With traffic every 10 minutes, I'm Jake Magnata, WHIO Triple Team Traffic.
1: Yeah, Reds, despite a 5-0 lead early, lose to the Nationals 8-7 in 10 innings. Guardians beat the Angels 4-2 after a day off today. Cleveland will host Cincinnati in a 3-game series starting tomorrow night. Lake County rolled over the Dragons 16-6, and that series will continue tonight at Day Air Ballpark. And just how high are the stakes economically and militarily in the President's Summit in China? Brian Kilmeade joins us live in 2 minutes. WHIO News Time is 5:13.
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5: 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It's called Miami Valley's Morning News, and it's all news, all weather, and all traffic all morning long. 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Would you give the show a shot? Miami Valley's Morning News, 1290 and 95.7 WHIO. 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

Bluebell Cookie Two-Step Ice Cream is a creamy vanilla ice cream with hints of brown sugar, chunks of chocolate cream-filled cookies, and tasty chocolate chip cookie dough pieces. 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

0: Look for Bluebell ice cream at your favorite grocer. 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
1: An investigation into illegal labor and a federal raid have put Chinese company Fuyao in the headlines again and again, years after massive tax breaks and the promise of new jobs brought them to the Miami Valley. In a year-long investigation, the News Center 7 I team worked with the Dayton Daily News to dig into what's really going on at Fuyao. Have they held up their end of the bargain with our community? What we found, plus the Dayton area ties we uncovered to another Chinese company facing federal scrutiny. Today at 5 on News Center 7.
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3: 516, I'm Larry Hansgen. 44 degrees in Dayton. Here are the big three things you need to know. Going to be sunny and pleasant today, a high in the mid-60s. A fight in Dayton escalates to gunfire with two teens shot. And our top story, a teenage girl is badly burned in a science class accident at Greenview High School. We'll have more on that for you coming up at 5:30. Coming up today.

0: today, 9 to noon, the Brian Kilmeade Show. Before he heads over to the TV set, though, first, he'll join us right now. And, Brian, history being made in China, President Trump meeting with his Chinese counterpart Xi, and the summit focusing on a variety of issues. And the stakes are pretty high, are they not, both economically and militarily?
1: Yeah, I mean, we got a readout of what initially took place. They talked about trade. They talked about deconfliction on various issues. I think that's kind of interesting. They also they discussed ways to enhance cooperation. They did not discuss, as far as they on the readout, agreed that the Strait of Hormuz should be open, but they didn't say what they would do about it. And both countries agreed that Iran cannot have a nuclear weapon. And China is interested in buying American oil, which I talked to Senator Dan Sullivan of Alaska, and he says, look, if we're going to start exploring, we got all these contracts out. Everybody wants to drill on the Permian Basin, and now they want to drill on off our shore, and we are a shorter trip than the Middle East to Japan and China, so we hope to make them customers, and now they're interested. So that would be a very big breakthrough. Now think about it. We're dependable on oil and gas. I mean, we're not going anywhere. The exports have never stopped. No one's jamming up our strait. So you can guarantee it, but you're going to pay the market price. They're not used to paying that in Venezuela and Iran.
0: And on the military side of things, it's got to be a touchy subject when the president has to talk to the Chinese about what they are doing to rearm Iran.
1: Yeah, and that has to be brought up. They said they dealt with it directly. Marco Rubio talked about it today. You know, they stopped a ship that was allegedly full of oil, but it had weapons on it, too. And Iran, China also took fire from, I'm sure it was a mistake, from Iran. So that was one of their tanker trucks. It was also something that when I was hosting Laura Ingraham's show last night, we got a report that one of the Chinese ships got through, tankers got through, which is 2 million barrels of oil from Iraq. I don't know how that happened. Maybe it's because everybody's together now and they don't want to cause any friction while both leaders are meeting. But yesterday, too, hundreds of Iranian boats, those fast boats, were fanned out across the Strait of Hormuz. They want to act like they're taking control of it. I think, Larry, we're going back. I think when the president leaves, unless there's some type of... I mean, look, we know President Xi could pick up the phone and say, open up the strait now. So, and Iran would have to do it because they're the ones really keeping their economy afloat and whatever else they're doing. But if this ends and they talk about trade and business deals and economic ties and oil and gas deals, I think there's no doubt about it. We have to finish the job. And because the status quo doesn't work for us, we know that core inflation's going up, things from tomatoes to milk are going up. And we know that diesel prices and gas prices lead to more higher food prices. And everything else fundamentally would be on warp speed, going through the roof, especially after all this, the tax reform that they put together that gives you the tax rebates are all time high. The American people, especially people over in Dayton, would be experiencing that now, getting more of a refund. But now they're doing it to maybe putting a lot of that money to make up the difference on how much more they're paying for gas and utilities. And it's all about this war. And I think it's absolutely necessary to do it. Some people don't. I do. The president obviously does. Some people in his administration don't. But that's why he's got to finish it positively. And then all of a sudden it becomes a strain, but worth the risk.
0: I know coming up on the show today at the 11 o'clock hour, you're going to have our senator, Ohio Senator John Husted on the program. What are you and Senator Husted going to talk about?
1: We're going to talk about his election. He's extremely tough. As you know, a guy that's very familiar with the people of Ohio, Sherrod Brown, is running against him. See if he's going to hold that seat. What about the massive fraud announced yesterday in Ohio? But your governor is actually looking to reform it, get the money back, and make some changes, unlike the other states that have found massive fraud. So we'll talk about that, too, because it's just amazing how our social programs have been abused for years. All we do is throw money in it, and if you deny any of that money, you're a horrible person, and you don't like working-class people. But no one ever thought to themselves, hey, shouldn't we find out if all this money is getting somewhere? Like, do we need a hospice on every block in California? It looks like they had one. And the same thing, nothing's worse than Minnesota. And now we find Maine, too, and you guys also, they discovered a lot.
0: And have a great show today, Brian. Have a great week. We'll talk to you soon.
1: Go get a mic.
0: All right. 521. We look now at our forecast, our five-day extended outlook with Storm Center 7 meteorologist Brittley Ritz.
2: Starting off this morning in the 40s, but we'll hit a high of 64 with partly cloudy skies, and it's still breezy. We'll get into Friday with a chance for a few showers on the front half of the day. Otherwise, partly cloudy to mostly cloudy with a high of 64.

0: today, much of the same. 84, chance of storms late afternoon, evening, and Monday will be dry with a high of 86.
1: Well, our live Doppler 7 radar is clear. 46 in Springfield, 45 in Troy, and 44 at Dayton Severe Weather Station.
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3: Driving around the Miami Valley right now, very easy. There are no accidents at any intersections. You're joining traffic on the highway soon. Light volume and traffic's not slow anywhere, so we have no major issues. With traffic every 10 minutes, I'm Jake Magnata, WHIO Triple Team Traffic.
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12: An investigation into illegal labor and a federal raid have put Chinese company Fuyao in the headlines again and again, years after massive tax breaks and the promise of new jobs brought them to the Miami Valley. In a year-long investigation, the News Center 7 I team worked with the Dayton Daily News to dig into what's really going on at Fuyao. Have they held up their end of the bargain with our community? What we found, plus the Dayton area ties we uncovered.

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2: Good morning, I'm Larry Hansgen. Michael Jackson's Thriller album, number one again on the charts as it sold 62,000 copies last week because of the Michael biopic. 44 degrees at 527.
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4: This month, we're turning our attention to people that are diagnosed with ALS.
5: We're in the middle of ALS Awareness Month. Amyotrophic lateral sclerosis, better known as ALS, is a progressive and fatal neurodegenerative disease with no known cure. This disease leads to the loss of control over muscles, which causes progressive weakness, difficulty breathing, and even paralysis. Health experts say many of those diagnosed with the illness typically die within 2 to 5 years after the diagnosis. The disease is commonly known as Lou Gehrig's disease, after the New York Yankees player who was diagnosed with it. The high-profile nature of his diagnosis helps spread public awareness about the rare condition.
4: That's Fox's Lisa Brady, WHIO News Time, 528.
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7: 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You know, I mean, the only thing I can say is, I mean, I wish people had a greater understanding and confidence. There's nothing that's not going to be said there. I mean, when you have President Trump, Marco Rubio, Pete Hegseth, all these people, you know, none of them are going to give a flying rip what President Xi thinks. They're not. And he can bring up whatever agenda items they want. Unless it's beneficial to America, it's just not going to happen. It's really that simple.
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2: Good morning. It's 5:31. I'm Larry Hansgen. Welcome to Miami Valley's Morning News. We are live on Thursday. May 14th, 44 degrees in Dayton. Here are the big three things you need to know. Sunny and pleasant today with a high in the mid-60s. And President Trump pressing China to buy more U.S. agricultural products as the summit in Beijing continues. And our top local story, a teen from Greene County is in the hospital with burns on almost half her body.
11: A firefighter said she was 15. She and a second student got hurt during a science experiment at Greenview High School.
3: Police, as well as two ambulances, a fire engine, and the fire chief, rushed to the school around 1:30 yesterday afternoon.
12: There was some kind of chemical, an ethanol-type chemical, that they were using on paper to freeze and burn. Just a little science experiment.
4: And then the fire chief said they had to get everyone out of the building when the fire alarms went off because something went horribly wrong during that science class.
12: Not sure what happened. Something got out of hand. Something blew up. I don't know if the chemical spilled, what actually happened. But she ended up with burns over 45 to 50% of her body. Her airway was compromised. So she had burns around her mouth, around her face.
3: Medics put the 15-year-old girl on a medical helicopter to Columbus for treatment.
12: All the burns were to the top section of her mid-torso, her arms, and facial. So she was critical when she left here.
4: The chief said they had two other victims, one with minor burns, another person who suffered a panic attack.
3: Stay tuned here as we continue to bring you the news that impacts you and your community here on your hometown station, 1290 and 95.7 WHIO.
13: A more active weather pattern turning into the Miami Valley very soon. I'm Storm Center 7 meteorologist Brittley Ritz. We'll talk about rain and storm chances and how much rain you can expect.
14: We're not needing any extra time taking the interstates this morning. Traffic is moving well. With traffic every 10 minutes, I'm Jake Magnata, WHIO Triple Team Traffic.
2: I'm Larry Hansgen. 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
3: I'm Brittany Otto.
4: I'm Will Taylor.
3: Well, President Trump kicking off a two-day summit with the leader of China and says talks are going well so far.
15: The president arrived at Beijing's Great Hall of the People to a grand welcome as children waved flags and flowers. It set the stage for hours of talks. Trade and Taiwan were among the subjects to be discussed. Chinese President Xi Jinping says his country should be partners, not rivals with the United States, but warned if the Taiwan question wasn't well handled, it could lead to an extremely dangerous situation. After the first round of talks, President Trump said things went great.
3: That's Fox's Jonathan Savage.
4: To Montgomery County, crews are almost finished cleaning up what's left of a building that partially collapsed.
16: It's been 1 month since part of the Brookville building gave way. Crews took down the rest in an emergency demolition. The city only has a few more inspections before crews say they will fill the hole and plant grass. We talk with people about the process.
17: And it looks great, doesn't it?
18: Yeah.
17: It's amazing. They come in and did what they had to do and got it cleaned up, and we're all very proud of that.
16: Brookville city manager told News Center 7 they think the owner wants to redevelop the property.
4: That's News Center 7's Gabrielle Enright.
3: An update on a fire at a hotel in Greene County that happened Wednesday morning.
19: Ellie's, the restaurant inside the Mills Park Hotel in Yellow Springs, closed temporarily. Firefighters say it was a small kitchen fire that was quickly contained by the hotel's fire suppression system and by first responders from the Miami Township Fire Rescue.
3: WHIO's Ron Otto reporting the hotel was undamaged. The restaurant expected to reopen today. WHIO News Time 535.
2: I'm Larry Hansgen. This is Miami Valley's Morning News. We talked to Leo DeLuca of Dayton History earlier this week about Fleur de Fete this Sunday from 1 to 4 at Carillon Park.
20: Which is a wine and food fundraiser for Carillon Historical Park. And then on Sunday, May 24th, from noon to 9 p.m., we have Heritage Day with the Dayton Philharmonic Orchestra. 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
2: 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Well, still to come, the remains of a second missing U.S. soldier have been found in Africa. We've got that story in 2 minutes. WHIO News Time, 536.
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4: The way scams work never stops morphing. 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The party invitation looks like any other normal party invitation. 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
5: Good morning, I'm Larry Hansgen. Thanks again for joining us on Miami Valley's morning news. The House of Bread feeds hungry people 365 days a year, helps guests in other ways. And right now, we're in need of men's socks. And with winter weather changing, also men's gym shorts. You can drop off donations at the House of Bread, 9 North Avenue in Dayton any day between 8:30 and 3. 44 degrees now at 5:39.
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6: 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Some potential wet weather making its way to the Miami Valley.
8: More active weather headed our direction, so enjoy your dry time while we have it. Friday, we have the chance for a few showers after 10 o'clock in the morning till about 1 o'clock in the afternoon. Very scattered, nothing severe. Really, going into the weekend, our severe weather threats are low as well, but we can't rule it out. The energy's there. We have temperatures in the 80s. It'll fuel the potential for storms late into the evening Saturday and overnight into Sunday. Then again, Sunday afternoon and into the evening. Tuesday and Wednesday of next week will also be very active. And so Saturday through Wednesday, we're looking at 2 to 3 inches of rain, and isolated higher amounts are possible.
6: Storm Center 7 meteorologist Brittley Ritz will be back with her full 5-day forecast in minutes.
7: A second U.S. soldier's remains have been located days after she went missing during exercises in Morocco.
9: The body of 19-year-old Army Specialist Mariah Simone Collington has been recovered more than a week after she and a fellow soldier went missing in Morocco while taking part in a multinational military exercise. The body of First Lieutenant Kendrick Lamont Key Jr. was recovered earlier this week. Collington was an air and missile defense crew member from Tavares, Florida, who began her active duty service in 2024. Both soldiers are believed to have fallen off a cliff during a recreational hike in their off-duty hours. An investigation continues into what led to the tragedy.
7: That's Fox's Grinnell Scott.
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6: An infamous social media personality was taken into custody following a shooting outside of a Tennessee courthouse.
10: He's nicknamed Chud the Builder. He's become social media famous for recording himself saying derogatory things to black people in public and then posting it. He's also known for his use of racial slurs, including the N-word. Now Chud the Builder, whose real name is Dalton Etherly, claims he shot a man in self-defense after a confrontation outside a Clarksville, Tennessee courthouse. He was arrested Wednesday after the shooting. Last week, Etherly was arrested at an upscale Nashville steakhouse after a racist rant and refusing to pay his $400 bill.
6: That's Fox's Tom Graham. WHID News Time 541.
5: 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Here's Storm Center 7 meteorologist Brittley Ritz.
8: Starting off this morning in the 40s, but we'll hit a high of 64 with partly cloudy skies, and it's still breezy. We'll get in

0: Friday with a chance for a few showers on the front half of the day. Otherwise, partly cloudy to mostly cloudy with a high of 69. Saturday, dry to start with a high of 81, but the chance for storms after 8 o'clock in the evening. And then Sunday, much of the same, 84, chance of storms late afternoon to evening. And Monday will be dry with a high of 86.
1: Live Doppler 7 radar clear, 46 in Springfield, 44 in Centerville, 44 at Dayton Severe Weather Station.
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2: Enjoying the early Thursday morning drive without any accidents or delays to run into. If you're joining traffic on the interstates, we still have no major problems across the Miami Valley. With traffic every 10 minutes, I'm Jake Magnotta, WHIO Triple Team Traffic.
1: In the NBA playoffs, Cleveland Cavaliers get a 117-113 overtime win at Detroit to now lead the top seed in the East. Pistons 3-2 with game 6 tomorrow night in Cleveland. And you hear him weeknights at 8 on Fox Across America. We talked to Jimmy Failla yesterday about flyover country and flying saucers. You'll hear that conversation in 2 minutes. 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
1: 5:46, I'm Larry Hansgen, 44 degrees in Dayton. Here are the big 3 things you need to know. Sunny and pleasant today, a high in the mid-60s. Kettering police help arrest a fugitive from Albania convicted of murdering his family. And our top story, an accident in a Greenview High School science class sends a 15-year-old girl to the hospital with burns over nearly half of her body. We'll have more on that for you coming up at 6 o'clock. But yesterday, well, coming up tonight, is Fox Across America with Jimmy Failla. And Jimmy was on our show yesterday. And we talked with him about a variety of topics, including his recent comedy trip to the Midwest in Missouri and Nebraska. And I asked him what he gets out of his trips to flyover country.
11: Well, I like space. So I love what you would call, you know, rural areas, because there's room. In New York, there's 8 million of us on an island that's 5 miles long. So you're kind of never to yourself. My only real complaint is if you drop me in the middle of Nebraska with my accent, everybody thinks I'm in the witness protection program. So there's a lot of offers to off their mother-in-laws or some coworker they can't stand. And I'm like, no, that's not my line of work. I'm a radio host and I work on TV. But I love it. I love getting out there. And I love meeting people who are a little more relaxed, because everybody here is very agitated. Like New York, everybody's not just on the verge of snapping all day. And there's always some sarcasm, you know. It's like, you know, you go up to a cop in Times Square, he goes, sir, my car got stolen. And he's just like, yeah, I'm glad I'm not you. I'm like, no, that was not the response I'm looking for. I need help here. So you guys are a little more generous in that regard, and I love being around that. It's a good anecdote to what I deal with here.
1: I was out of country for a bit on vacation, and while I was gone, the government released all the UFO files, for lack of a better term. I haven't really had a chance to look at much of it, but what's been your take so far on what you've seen and read?
11: Well, I mean, at this point, I don't know what is military technology. You know, that's just ahead of its time, and the rest of it's not disclosed to the public. And what is, you know, something. Because the footage is still like a little grainy. But my biggest takeaway is not that. It's that I don't feel like we have enough societal interest, given the fact that they have disclosed things. Meaning, my wife and I keep talking about this. We've been making UFO movies for 100 years in this country. I mean, they're on their 85th Star Wars. And now we've got the military trying to tell us that it's based on a true story. And it's not the biggest headline. It's not even like a top five headline out here. And it should be. That's what I'm surprised by, is that we've gotten to this place in society that UFOs could land tomorrow. But if they don't have enough Instagram followers, nobody's going to care.
1: Jimmy Failla, host of Fox Across America. You'll hear him tonight at 8. Now we have our five-day forecast, so you can make plans for the weekend and beyond. And details on a warming trend from Storm Center 7 meteorologist Brittley Ritz.
0: Starting off this morning in the 40s, but we'll hit a high of 64 with partly cloudy skies, and it's still breezy. We'll get into Friday with a chance for a few showers on the front half of the day. Otherwise, partly cloudy to mostly cloudy with a high of 69. Saturday, dry to start with a high of 81, but the chance for storms after 8 o'clock in the evening. And then Sunday, much of the same, 84, chance of storms late afternoon, evening, and Monday will be dry with a high of 86.
1: Our live Doppler 7 radar is clear, and we've got 46 in Springfield, 44 in Kettering, 44 at Dayton Severe Weather Station.
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2: Well, there's nothing going on for our Thursday morning drive right now. We have dry roads, and we've had traffic moving well on every single interstate for close to an hour now. Don't have any accidents to tell you about. With traffic every 10 minutes, I'm Jake McNatta, WHIO Triple Team Traffic.
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19: An investigation into illegal labor and a federal raid have put Chinese company Fuyao in the headlines again and again, years after massive tax breaks and the promise of new jobs brought them to the Miami Valley. 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Have they held up their end of the bargain with our community? What we found, plus the Dayton area ties we uncovered to another Chinese company facing federal scrutiny. Today at 5 on New Center 7.
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1: I'm Larry Hanskin. A little warmer today, into the mid-60s this afternoon, and then by the weekend, we should hit 80. Right now, 44 degrees at 555. Well, are you cool? 56% of adults think they're cooler now than they were in high school. 43% of adults remember being cool as teens. And 16% of people consider themselves very cool. 39% say they're somewhat cool. 24% admit that they're just not cool. Brittany Otto, are you cool?
20: My kids would say no, for sure.
1: Okay. Will Taylor, are you cool?
21: I don't know. I feel like this isn't like a metric that you can measure yourself. And if you are, then you're maybe lying to yourself. Okay. So maybe if my friends think I'm cool, then sure.
1: All right. Parker Testa, are you cool?
22: I'm in Will's boat on this. This is something you can't judge about yourself. You got to ask other people.
1: Yeah. Yeah. It's kind of like one of my rules of life is that you can't give yourself a nickname.
20: Yeah.
22: Yes.
1: Have you known people that did that, though?
20: Yeah, yes. And they're not cool.
1: That's not cool at all. Yeah. You know, you give yourself a nickname or something. Now, I think you can judge yourself comparatively cool. Okay.
21: Yeah.
1: I can say I'm cooler than I was in high school. But, you know, that's relatively speaking. And it's not to say that I'm cool now, but relative to how I was, I've gotten better.
21: Right.
20: I can see that, yeah.
1: Okay.
20: No, I mean, I can see that you... I can see how somebody could judge themselves is what I'm trying to say. Not you in particular.
1: I had a big high school reunion last summer, and I would have to say that the temperature in the room was totally cool. And like it was an even temperature.
20: Okay.
1: Like people that you thought were cool in high school, they were still cool. People you didn't think were cool in high school, they were cool. You didn't feel cool in high school, but you felt cool that night.
20: Okay.
1: It was a great, you know what? It was a great experience. You know, I know a lot of people dread doing the stuff like that, but it was great.
20: Well, that's nice that they're still putting things together.
1: Well, yes, we try to remain upright and take take nourishment as best we can.
20: Well, we're supposed to have like a big like a reunion this year, and I don't know that our class is going to get together and do anything.
1: Well, you know what? I think it's kind of when it comes to reunions, I think it's kind of like a donut hole. I mean, you know, that 5-year reunion, everyone shows up.
20: Yeah.
1: And then there's fewer and fewer, but then when you get to the milestones, people start showing up again.
20: Okay.
1: Have you been to a high school reunion yet, Parker, or have you even graduated?
22: No. if we did, we would have had a 5-year maybe a year or two ago.
1: Yeah.
22: And there was no such get-together. No,
20: really? Oh,
22: yeah.
20: That's disappointing.
1: Aww.
21: I didn't go to my 5-year thing because I was like, wow, 5 years.
20: Because you're too cool.
21: You're cool. It's 5 years. Who cares?
1: Yep, too cool. All right, our top story, it involves a high school student in a horrific accident that took place in a science class. It's 5:58.
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23: Here's a look at what's happening around the Maumee Valley this week. 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Hamvention, that's going on this weekend over at the Greene County Fairgrounds. 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It's in Miamisburg. 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
1: Good morning. It's 6 o'clock. I'm Larry Hansgen, and welcome to Miami Valley's morning news. We are live on Thursday, May 14th, 45 degrees in Dayton. And here are the big three things you need to know. Sunny and pleasant today with a high in the mid-60s. President Trump and Chinese President Xi focusing on business issues so far in their summit. And our top local story, a Greene County teen is in the hospital this morning with burns on almost half of her body.
25: Firefighters say the 15-year-old got hurt while working on a science experiment at Greenview High School yesterday.
20: That's News Center 7's Letitia Perry. The fire chief says the class was working with an ethanol type of chemical on paper, which caused an explosion.
21: Medics flew the victim to Nationwide Children's Hospital in Columbus for treatment.
26: I don't know if the chemical spilled, what actually happened, but she ended up with burns over 45 to 50% of her body. Her airway was compromised, so she had burns around her mouth, around her face.
20: The chief also says there are two other victims, one with minor burns, the other suffered a panic attack.
21: We've reached out to Nationwide Children's Hospital for an update on the teen's condition. However, we were told that information would have to come from her parents.
20: Stay tuned here as we continue to bring you the news that impacts you and your community. 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
27: We're about to crank the heat up. I'm Storm Center 7 meteorologist Brittley Ritz.
0: Brits, the summertime weather returns. We'll talk about how warm it's going to get and when.
2: Traffic is moving at normal speeds no matter where you're at on the interstates this morning. With traffic every 10 minutes, I'm Jake Magnotta, WHIO Triple Team Traffic.
1: I'm Larry Hanskin, and this is Miami Valley's Morning News.
20: I'm Brittany Otto.
21: I'm Will Taylor.
20: President Trump traveling to China to meet with Chinese President Xi Jinping. He spoke to reporters during a visit to the Temple of Heaven and commented on his experience in China.
6: Great place. Incredible. China's beautiful.
20: Foreign policy issues related to Iran and Taiwan are among some of the major issues to be discussed between the two leaders, as well as trade and tariff disputes.
21: 10 teens are indicted in a massive theft ring in Columbus.
7: Prosecutors say the teens stole vehicles, credit cards, firearms, and about $18,000 in cash, all between February and November of last year. The juveniles range in age from 15 to 18, and one 15-year-old is facing 102 charges. Cops say there were over 500 victims across central Ohio.
21: That's WHIO's Ron Otto reporting. A woman who is the mother of two and aunt of one of the teens has been sentenced to 11 years in prison for her role.
20: A threat toward Xenia Community Schools temporarily places the district on secure status yesterday morning.
8: Officers say there was not an active threat inside of the schools, with classes resuming shortly after the investigation. The district says the threat involved a student but did not give any more details.
20: That's WHIO's Sierra Lawson.
21: Happening this weekend, Hamvention returns to the Greene County Fairgrounds.
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21: That's News Center 7's James Brown.
20: A former giant of the movie industry will soon learn his fate as he faces a second retrial, accusing him of sexually assaulting an aspiring actress.
27: Jurors have begun deliberations in the rape retrial of Harvey Weinstein, with the jury weighing whether the former movie mogul raped hairstylist and actor Jessica Mann in a Manhattan hotel March 18, 2013. An appeals court overturned Weinstein's 2020 New York conviction on charges involving Mann and another accuser. At a retrial last year, jurors failed to reach a verdict on Mann's portion of the case, leading to a second retrial this year. Weinstein is charged with one count of third-degree rape. Mann testified that the two had a consensual relationship, but said Weinstein subjected her to unwanted sex that day after she repeatedly said no. Lawyers for Weinstein have maintained the encounter was consensual.
20: That's Fox's Michelle Polino. WHI News Time is 6:05.
1: I'm Larry Hanskin, and this is Miami Valley's Morning News. And your consumer warrior, Clark Howard, has advice if you're getting calls from collection agencies.
28: 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And then they come every time there's money in there, they come and grab whatever they can.
1: 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And still to come on Miami Valley's Morning News, a hotel restaurant in Yellow Springs will reopen today after a fire this week. We've got that story in 2 minutes. 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
21: I'm Will Taylor.
5: I'm Brittany Otto. A Greene County restaurant set to open back up this morning following a fire.
25: It happened at the restaurant inside the Mills Park Hotel in Yellow Springs. Hotel staff says a small fire broke out in the kitchen yesterday at Ellie's. The hotel's fire suppression system quickly put it out.
5: That's News Center 7's Letitia Perry.
21: Two teenagers were shot after a large fight in Dayton.
9: It happened on Valley View Drive and Fairview Avenue a little before 7 yesterday evening, and our crews on scene saw several evidence markers around the area. Investigators told us that a large fight broke out between Mary Avenue and West Fairview Avenue as well. That is when they say that someone called out, pulled out a gun, and fired. Two teens were then taken to the hospital with non-life-threatening injuries. So take a listen to 911 calls just moments after shots were fired.
10: They came from behind somebody's house shooting. It's a black four-door. I couldn't tell you. They set off so fast. I'm trying to keep up with all this.
9: One teen is currently in Dayton Children's Hospital. It is not clear where the other teen was taken.
21: That's News Center 7's Nick Foley.
5: The PGA Championship teeing off this morning.
13: The second major golf tournament of 2026, the PGA Championship, runs Thursday through Sunday just west of Philadelphia in Newtown Square, Pennsylvania at Aronimink Golf Club. Defending champion, world number one ranked Scottie Scheffler, favored to win the Wanamaker Trophy for the second time, odds just under 5-1 at the FanDuel Sportsbook, where the second favorite is two-time PGA Championship winner, world number two ranked Rory McIlroy, who explained why Scheffler is number one in the world.
14: It's his relentlessness. It's the comfort in which he does the same things over and over. It's not flashy, but he dots his I's and crosses his T's and does all the right things. It's that relentless pursuit of the process.
13: Rory McIlroy on Scottie Scheffler ahead of Thursday's first round of the PGA Championship.
5: That's Fox's Jared Max.
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21: An analysis of ancient teeth is giving scientists a rare peek into interactions between humans hundreds of thousands of years ago.
15: The new study reveals genetic clues about an ancestor known as Homo erectus, which arose in Africa about 2 million years ago and spread to Asia and possibly Europe. Scientists have found remains from this early human in countries like Indonesia, Spain, China, and Georgia. In a new work, researchers siphon ancient enamel from proteins from teeth belonging to five men and one woman recovered across several locations in China to learn about how these early humans may have mingled. And scientists say the teeth hint at canoodling between early human relatives.
21: That's Fox's Tom Rigotti, WHIO News Time, 6:11.
1: 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Here's Storm Center 7 meteorologist Brittany Ritz.
16: Starting off this morning in the 40s, but we'll hit a high of 64 with partly cloudy skies, and it's still breezy. We'll get into Friday with a chance for a few showers on the front half of the day. Otherwise, partly cloudy to mostly cloudy with a high of 69. Saturday, dry to start with a high of 81, but the chance for thunderstorms after 8 o'clock in the evening. And then Sunday, much of the same, 84, chance of storms late afternoon to evening. And Monday will be dry with a high of 86.
1: Well, our live Doppler 7 radar is clear. We have 47 in Springfield, 45 in Beaver Creek, and 45 at Dayton Severe Weather Station.
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2: Every single one of us is going to be getting to work or our destinations on time right now. We don't have any accidents slowing traffic down at any intersections or on the interstates. With traffic every 10 minutes, I'm Jake Magnata, WHIO Triple Team Traffic.
1: Reds lost the Nationals 8-7-10. Guardians beat the Angels 4-2. Those two teams hook up in a three-game series in Cleveland starting tomorrow night. Lake County rolled over the Dragons 16-6. That series continues tonight at Day Air Ballpark. And we talked to Senator John Husted yesterday about his meetings with small business owners and the federal investigation into fraud in Ohio. You'll hear that conversation in 2 minutes. WHIO News Time, 6:13.
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6: You've told us that the most important thing about WHIO is the weather. It's a big responsibility and our first priority. 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
7: For This Week in History, I'm Ron Otto. May 12th, 1932, Good Samaritan Hospital in Dayton is dedicated. May 13th, 1950, Stevie Wonder is born.
12: I just called to say I love you.
7: May 14th is a big day in history. 1973, Skylab, America's first successful space station, is launched.
17: The Skylab, three astronauts in an orbiting laboratory space station, testing man's ability to survive long space travel.
7: May 14th, 1787, delegates gather in Philadelphia to draw up the Constitution of the United States. And May 14th, 1998, over 76 million viewers watch the final two episodes of Seinfeld.
18: Haven't we had this conversation before?
19: You think?
18: I think we have.
19: Yeah, maybe we have.
7: For This Week in History, I'm Ron Otto. I'm Ron Otto with my sports rundown, my opinion on the big stories in sports. Three lawmakers at the State House, including one from the Miami Valley, are introducing bills to reel in sports betting in Ohio. They say calls to the Ohio Gambling Helpline went from over 5,700 in 2022 to almost 10,000 in 2024. One of the bills would cap how much and how often you could bet. The other would do away with in-game betting, prop bets, parlay bets, and oh yeah, it would ban all betting on college sports. Good luck with that. I think this falls into the category of you should have thought of that earlier. Pushing these bills through is kind of like trying to put the toothpaste back in the tube. And the gaming industry sure isn't going to buy into this. The Ohio Casino Commission says the state generated over $1 billion in sports betting just last year. We do need to get control of sports betting, but these bills will likely generate more lawsuits than yes votes. I'm Ron Otto, and that's my sports rundown.
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1: 6:16, I'm Larry Hansgen. Right now, we got 45 degrees in Dayton. Here are the big three things you need to know. Sunny and pleasant today, high in the mid-60s. Now, a fight in Dayton escalates to gunfire with two teens shot. And our top story, a teenage girl badly burned in a science class accident at Greenview High School. More on that coming up at 6:30. But yesterday, we had a chance to visit with Ohio Senator John Husted, talking about a variety of topics, including his recent meetings with small business owners in Ohio.
4: Well, look, they were just having an opportunity to talk to us about the things that they need to continue to thrive. You know, right now in Ohio, we have a record number of people who are employed, and a lot of these small businesses were saying one of their biggest challenges, they can't find enough people to go to work in their businesses. Huge challenge, and so we got to upskill everybody, help more high school graduates graduate career ready so they can go to work and help out our small businesses. But they were also benefiting from the Working Family Tax Cut Plan, which allowed them to have tax certainty going forward and help attract employees by no tax on tips, no tax on overtime, making it easier for them to recruit. So we talked about all those issues, the things that are helping them, the things that are challenging them. And it's a constant process of trying to create a strong economy, and you create a strong economy by having great entrepreneurs and small businesses.
1: And we alluded to our top story this morning, and that, of course, is a House committee and Vice President Vance announcing that there's an investigation that will take place concerning fraud in Ohio, largely in Franklin County and largely involving a Medicare fraud. Have your colleagues in the other assembly in the House, have they kept you apace of what they're looking into?
4: Well, yeah, look, I have been on top of the fraud issues, going all the way back to COVID, because, Larry, this is the issue. The federal government passes laws and rules to try to make it easier for people to get access to government programs. But when you make it easier for people to have access to the programs, you also make it easier for people to steal from those programs. That's why in the Working Family Tax Cut Plan, we put provisions in there that said states have to do more checks on Medicaid to make sure that the people who are receiving these services are eligible. And I will tell you that our Democrat colleagues criticized us for doing that, saying that we're trying to cut off benefits, we're trying to cut Medicaid. No, we're trying to cut out the fraud, making sure that people don't steal from the system, because when you steal from the system, you're actually stealing from people who need it, and you're defrauding the taxpayers. And so it's just making sure that we have rules that can hold, that people can be held accountable to, and then that those rules are enforced. And clearly there seems to be a pocket there in Franklin County where there's fraud going on, and I'm glad that the Vice President is leading the effort to try to identify it.
1: And that was Senator John Husted, a conversation yesterday here on Miami Valley's Morning News. So now we look ahead with the 5-day forecast from Storm Center 7 meteorologist Brittley Ritz.
16: Starting off this morning in the 40s, but we'll hit a high of 64 with partly cloudy skies, and it's still breezy. We'll get into Friday with a chance for a few showers on the front half of the day. Otherwise, partly cloudy to mostly cloudy with a high of 69. Saturday, dry to start with a high of 81, but the chance for storms after 8 o'clock in the evening. And then Sunday, much of the same, 84, chance of storms late afternoon evening, and Monday will be dry with a high of 86.
1: 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We've got 47 in Springfield, 45 in Greenville, 45 at Dayton Sevier Weather Station.
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2: 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Haven't had any accidents, and the morning drive continuing on nicely. With traffic every 10 minutes, I'm Jake Magnata, WHIO Triple Team Traffic.
1: And Netflix bringing back its quarterback series for a third season. It'll feature Bengals quarterback Joe Flacco as the season follows Flacco, Washington Commanders Jaden Daniels, Tampa Bay Buccaneers Baker Mayfield, and Tennessee Titans Cam Ward through the 2025 NFL season. Well, still to come, May is ALS Awareness Month. Our in-depth impact story in 3 minutes. 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
6: An investigation into illegal labor and a federal raid have put Chinese company Fuyao in the headlines again and again, years after massive tax breaks and the promise of new jobs brought them to the Miami Valley. In a year-long investigation, the New Center 7i team worked with the Dayton Daily News to dig into what's really going on at Fuyao. Have they held up their end of the bargain with our community? What we found, plus the Dayton area ties we uncovered to another Chinese company facing federal scrutiny. Today at 5 on New Center 7.
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8: Good morning, I'm Larry Hansgen. Donald Gibb, best known for playing Ogre in Revenge of the Nerds, recently died from throat cancer and heart attacks. He was 71. 45 degrees now at 6:25.
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9: 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Well, some potential wet weather making its way to the Miami Valley.
11: More active weather headed our direction, so enjoy your dry time while we have it. Friday, we have the chance for a few showers after 10 o'clock in the morning till about 1 o'clock in the afternoon. Very scattered, nothing severe. Really, going into the weekend, our severe weather threats are low as well, but we can't rule it out. The energy's there. We have temperatures in the 80s. It'll fuel the potential for storms late into the evening Saturday and overnight into Sunday. Then again, Sunday afternoon and into the evening. Tuesday and Wednesday of next week will also be very active. And so Saturday through Wednesday, we're looking at 2 to 3 inches of rain, and isolated higher amounts are possible.
9: Storm Center 7 meteorologist Brittley Ritz will be back with her full 5-day forecast in minutes.
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12: We're in the middle of ALS Awareness Month. Amyotrophic lateral sclerosis, better known as ALS, is a progressive and fatal neurodegenerative disease with no known cure. This disease leads to the loss of control over muscles, which causes progressive weakness, difficulty breathing, and even paralysis. Health experts say many of those diagnosed with the illness typically die within 2 to 5 years after the diagnosis. The disease is commonly known as Lou Gehrig's disease, after the New York Yankees player who was diagnosed with it. The high-profile nature of his diagnosis helped spread public awareness about the rare condition.
9: That's Fox's Lisa Brady. WHIO News Time 626.
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0: in metro area after metro area, rents are falling. In fact, I saw a report recently of metro areas where rents have fallen back to where they were 5 years ago. Now, that's an exception, but the rule is rents are soft in so many places around the U.S., except in New England. And what you need to know is the more you shop around before your lease is done and you're looking for whether you're going to renew where you are, go shop the competition. And the most money you're going to save is if you're willing to walk. If somebody else offers you a much better deal and where you live won't, then you move to get that bargain. This is Clark Howard.
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3: Good morning. It's 6:30. I'm Larry Hansgen. Welcome to Miami Valley's Morning News. We are live on Thursday, May 14th. We've got 45 degrees in Dayton, and here are the big three things you need to know. Going to be sunny and pleasant today with a high in the mid-60s. President Trump pressing China to buy more U.S. agricultural products as the summit in Beijing continues. And our top local story, a teen from Greene County is in the hospital with burns on almost half her body.
4: A firefighter said she was 15. She and a second student got hurt during a science experiment at Greenview High School.
5: That's News Center 7's James Brown. Police, as well as two ambulances, a fire engine, and the fire chief, rushed to the school around 1:30 yesterday afternoon.
6: There was some kind of chemical, an ethanol-type chemical, that they were using on paper to freeze and burn, just a little science experiment.
7: And then the fire chief said they had to get everyone out of the building when the fire alarms went off because something went horribly wrong during that science class.
6: Not sure what happened. Something got out of hand. Something blew up. I don't know if the chemical spilled, what actually happened. But she ended up with burns over 45 to 50% of her body. Her airway was compromised. So she had burns around her mouth, around her face.
5: Medics put the 15-year-old girl on a medical helicopter to Columbus for treatment.
6: All the burns were to the top section of her mid-torso, her arms, and facial. So she was critical when she left here.
7: The chief said they had two other victims, one with minor burns, another person who suffered a panic attack.
5: Stay tuned here as we work to bring you the news that impacts you and your community on your hometown station, 1290 and 95.7 WHIO.
8: A more active weather pattern turning into the Miami Valley very soon. I'm Storm Center 7 meteorologist Brittley Ritz. We'll talk about rain and storm chances and how much rain you can expect.
9: 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With traffic every 10 minutes, I'm Jake Magnata, WHIO Triple Team Traffic.
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5: I'm Brittany Otto.
7: I'm Will Taylor.
5: Well, President Trump has wrapped up his first meeting of the two-day summit with Chinese officials.
10: The Chinese have put out a couple of different statements about this meeting, and some of them feel a little bit pre-planned, things that they maybe knew were going to be talked about. One of them, though, has really been raising some eyebrows, and it's the one on Taiwan. And they basically said, almost like a warning, that as long as the U.S. has the right policy on Taiwan, then the relations will continue with stability. There was some thinking heading into this meeting that the Chinese may try to ask for concessions on the Taiwan issue in order to offer up potentially helping putting pressure on Iran to come to a deal. The president has said multiple times now that he doesn't need anybody's help.
5: That's Fox's Aisha Hosni.
7: Kettering police helped arrest a wanted fugitive in the Miami Valley last week. Albanian national Sokol Haksa was taken into custody by a U.S. Marshals strike team on Regent Street.
11: He was tried and convicted for murdering his wife and two brothers in Albania in 1997 and has been a fugitive ever since. Investigators say he has been living in the U.S. since 2012.
7: That's WHIO's Sierra Lawson.
5: Many communities have moratoriums on marijuana operations and gas stations. Now Vandalia is doing the same with dollar stores.
12: City Council approved a temporary moratorium on small box discount stores May 4th. Council says the stores employ fewer people at lower wages and send profits back to their corporate office, while local business profits benefit the community.
5: WHIO's Ron Otto reporting the moratorium set to end in late January.
7: The finishing touches are underway on a new Dayton police building.
4: Brumbaugh Construction posted an update on social media on the Dayton Police West Patrol Station. This is off West 3rd Street. They paved and striped the parking lots and other outdoor finishes. Almost done. City leaders broke ground on this project in 2024. It was originally scheduled to be finished late last year.
7: That's News Center 7's James Brown.
5: A Utah author who wrote a children's book about grief after her husband's death is convicted of murdering him.
13: Corey Richens telling the court,
14: I'm not perfect. I have succeeded and I have failed.
13: as a person, as a wife, as a parent. We all do. I have done plenty of things I am not proud of.
14: A judge sentencing the 35-year-old to life without parole on 5 felony convictions, including aggravated murder for fatally poisoning her husband Eric in 2022 with a lethal dose of fentanyl. The judge calling her too dangerous to ever be free. The prosecution had asked for the maximum sentence, noting Richin's 3 sons feared for their safety if she were ever released. Defense attorneys say they'll appeal the conviction and the sentence.
5: That's Fox's Kristen Goodwin. WHI News Time 6:35.
3: I'm Larry Hansgen. This is Miami Valley's Morning News. Astrophysicist Neil deGrasse Tyson was not surprised by the recently released government UFO files based upon the testimonies he's heard before Congress.
15: Sworn testimony from insiders, whistleblowers, from intelligence agencies, from the military, basically telling us everything we see in these files.
16: Yep.
15: So I was not surprised by it. And if it's consistent with what human beings are telling you under oath, then there it is.
3: Still to come on Miami Valley's Morning News, golf's second major of the season tees off this morning near Philly. We've got that story in 2 minutes. WHIO News Time is 6:36.
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3: 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Right now, 45 degrees at 6:39.
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7: I'm Will Taylor.
5: I'm Brittany Otto. We've been dealing with cooler temperatures, but Storm Center 7 meteorologist Brittany Ritz says the warmth is on the way.
0: We've been a little on the cool side here over the past few days. Close to normal, but not quite getting there. We'll do the same again today and tomorrow, but the weekend changes everything up. We get more of a southerly flow as this ridge of high pressure begins to push up from the southern part of the country. So we tap into some of that warmth. Through the weekend, we'll be in the low 80s Saturday, Sunday 84, and 86 on Monday. If this is the case, if we can verify these numbers, this will be the warmest of the year thus far, and in fact, the first 80-degree day since April 24th.
5: Storm Center 7 meteorologist Brittley Ritz will be back with our full five-day forecast in minutes.
7: Two teenagers were shot after a large fight in Dayton.
16: It happened on Valley View Drive and Fairview Avenue a little before 7 yesterday evening, and our crews on scene saw several evidence markers around the area. Investigators told us that a large fight broke out between Mary Avenue and West Fairview Avenue as well. That is when they say that someone called out, pulled out a gun, and fired. Two teens were then taken to the hospital with non-life-threatening injuries. So take a listen to 911 calls just moments after shots were fired.
18: They came from behind somebody's house shooting. It's a black four-door. I couldn't tell you. They set off so fast. I'm trying to keep up with all this.
16: One teen is currently in Dayton Children's Hospital. It is not clear where the other teen was taken.
7: That's News Center 7's Nick Foley.
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5: The PGA Championship teeing off this morning.
23: The second major golf tournament of 2026, the PGA Championship, runs Thursday through Sunday just west of Philadelphia in Newtown Square, Pennsylvania at Aronimink Golf Club. Defending champion world number one ranked Scottie Scheffler, favored to win the Wanamaker Trophy for the second time, odds just under 5-1 at the FanDuel Sportsbook, where the second favorite is two-time PGA Championship winner, world number two ranked Rory McIlroy, who explained why Scheffler is number one in the world.
24: It's his relentlessness. It's the comfort in which he does the same things over and over. It's not flashy, but he dots his I's and crosses his T's and does all the right things. It's that relentless pursuit of the process.
23: Rory McIlroy on Scottie Scheffler ahead of Thursday's first round of the PGA Championship.
5: That's Fox's Jared Max. WHI News Time 641.
3: 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And here's Storm Center 7 meteorologist Brittley Ritz.
0: Starting off this morning in the 40s, but we'll hit a high of 64 with partly cloudy skies, and it's still breezy. We'll get into Friday with a chance for a few showers on the front half of the day. Otherwise, partly cloudy to mostly cloudy with a high of 69. Saturday, dry to start with a high of 81, but the chance for storms after 8 o'clock in the evening. And then Sunday, much of the same, 84, chance of storms late afternoon and evening, and Monday will be dry with a high of 86.
3: Live Doppler 7 radar clear, 47 in Springfield, 45 in Riverside, 45 at Dayton Severe Weather Station.
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9: Highways are starting to get packed, so that travel volume's increasing, but we haven't had any accidents popping up across the Miami Valley. We are still dealing with a very nice Thursday morning drive. With traffic every 10 minutes, I'm Jake Magnata, WHIO Triple Team Traffic.
3: On Wall Street, the Dow closed down 67 points at 49,693, and one of the biggest financially impactful events in the area takes place this weekend. We've got that story in 2 minutes. 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
6: Do I have great news for you if you're one of the 1 in 3 people in the U.S. that rent. In metro area after metro area, rents are falling. In fact, I saw a report recently of metro areas where rents have fallen back to where they were 5 years ago. Now, that's an exception, but the rule is rents are soft in so many places around the U.S. except New England. And what you need to know is the more you shop around before your lease is done and you're looking for whether you're going to renew where you are, go shop the competition. And the most money you're going to save is if you're willing to walk. If somebody else offers you a much better deal and where you live won't, then you move to get that bargain.
17: 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Miami Valley's morning news continues on WHIO.
3: 646, I'm Larry Hanskin, 45 degrees in Dayton. Big three things you need to know. Sunny and pleasant today with a high in the mid-60s. Kettering police help arrest a fugitive from Albania convicted of murdering his family. In our top story, an accident in Greenview High School science class sends a 15-year-old girl to the hospital.
5: Yeah, that teen suffered burns on almost half of her body. The fire chief says the girl was hurt while working on a science experiment.
8: Not sure what happened. Something got out of hand. Something blew up. I don't know if the chemical spilled, what actually happened. But she ended up with burns over 45 to 50% of her body. Her airway was compromised. So she had burns around her mouth, around her face.
7: The chief also says there are two other victims. One has minor burns. The other suffered a panic attack.
5: President Trump traveling to China to meet with Chinese President Xi Jinping. He spoke to reporters during a visit to the Temple of Heaven and commented on his experience in China.
10: Great place. Incredible. China's beautiful.
5: Foreign policy issues related to Iran and Taiwan among some of the major issues to be discussed between the two leaders, as well as trade and tariff disputes.
7: 10 teens are indicted in a massive theft ring in Columbus.
11: Prosecutors say the teens stole vehicles, credit cards, firearms, and about $18,000 in cash, all between February and November of last year. The juveniles range in age from 15 to 18, and one 15-year-old is facing 102 charges. Cops say there were over 500 victims across central Ohio.
7: WHIO's Ron Otto reporting, a woman who is the mother of two and aunt of one of the teens has been sentenced to 11 years in prison for her role.
5: A threat toward Xenia Community Schools temporarily places the district on secure status yesterday morning.
12: Officers say there was not an active threat inside of the schools, with classes resuming shortly after the investigation. The district says the threat involved a student but did not give any more details.
5: WHIO Sierra Lawson.
7: Happening this weekend, Hamvention returns to the Greene County Fairgrounds.
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7: That's News Center 7's James Brown.
5: An analysis of ancient teeth giving scientists a rare peek into interactions between humans hundreds of thousands of years ago.
13: The new study reveals genetic clues about an ancestor known as Homo erectus, which arose in Africa about 2 million years ago and spread to Asia and possibly Europe. Scientists have found remains from this early human in countries like Indonesia, Spain, China, and Georgia. In a new work, researchers siphoned ancient enamel from proteins from teeth belonging to 5 men and 1 woman recovered across several locations in China to learn about how these early humans may have mingled. And scientists say the teeth hint at canoodling between early human relatives.
5: That's Fox's Tom Rigotti, WHI News Time 649.
3: I'm Larry Hansgen. This is Miami Valley's Morning News. 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
0: Starting off this morning in the 40s, but we'll hit a high of 64 with partly cloudy skies, and it's still breezy. We'll get into Friday with a chance for a few showers on the front half of the day. Otherwise, partly cloudy to mostly cloudy with a high of 69. Saturday, dry to start with a high of 81, but the chance for storms after 8 o'clock in the evening. And then Sunday, much of the same, 84, chance of storms late afternoon to evening. And Monday, we'll be dry with a high of 86.
3: 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Sun's up now. We've got 47 in Springfield, 45 in Huber Heights, and 45 at Dayton Severe Weather Station.
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9: We still don't have anything affecting our Thursday morning drive right as the roads and highways are starting to see a lot more traffic. So you're on I-75 in Dayton, looking good. 675 in Beaver Creek, no issues. 70 in Springfield, a nice commute through here. With traffic every 10 minutes, I'm Jake Magnata, WHIO Triple Team Traffic.
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14: An investigation into illegal labor and a federal raid have put Chinese company Fuyao in the headlines again and again, years after massive tax breaks and the promise of new jobs brought them to the Miami Valley. In a year-long investigation, the New Center 7 I team worked with the Dayton Daily News to dig into what's really going on at Fuyao. Have they held up their end of the bargain with our community? What we found, plus the Dayton area ties we uncovered to another Chinese company facing federal scrutiny. Today at 5 on New Center 7.
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3: Good morning, I'm Larry Hansgen. The sun is up. It'll be a little warmer than yesterday, but we really don't see our warming trend till the weekend arrives. So high in the mid-60s this afternoon, a cool start again this morning, 45 degrees in Dayton at 655. A survey by the skincare brand Baldbro reveals that most balding men feel liberated and report increased confidence and reduced stress after shaving their head. 90% of men who shave their heads have no regrets. 54% of men say hair loss harms mental health. And 67% of men say balding drops their confidence. Didn't bother me one bit. I had to do some amateur dermatology when I started shaving my head. There were some skin tags there. I didn't know I had. And they're gone now, you know, and the and it's all healed up. But you want to talk about an easy grooming regimen. Doesn't get much easier than this.
5: Yeah, I imagine.
3: I mean, no products in the shower, no shampoo, no conditioner, just a really good razor.
5: Yeah, I was going to say, how often, though, do you have to shave your head?
3: Well, it depends if I want to look really good, you know. Mm. I mean, I can miss a day, but you know, not if I want, you know, to be maybe more presentable than just hanging out with you guys.
5: Oh.
21: All right.
5: Okay.
3: Well, it is radio, folks. So
5: this is true.
3: I mean, we get by with dress code. What dress code?
5: Yeah, good point.
3: Yeah. So, I don't know. I don't know if it's in your future, Will or Parker, if you know, I had heard, I don't know if this is factual, but it may just be a wives' tale, that you look at the men on your mother's side of your family.
5: Yeah, that's what I've always heard, too.
21: Okay.
3: Like, if your maternal grandfather is bald, you'll be bald.
21: I'll be all good then, I think. I don't even think I have a bald... No, I do. I do. I have a bald uncle on my...
3: Yeah?
21: Yes, but he's not, blood related.
3: He's the cool uncle.
21: Yes. Yeah, shout out Uncle Bob.
3: Yeah, there you go. 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
3: Good morning. It's 7 o'clock. I'm Larry Hansgen. Welcome to Miami Valley's Morning News. We are live on Thursday, May 14th, 44 degrees in Dayton. And here are the big three things you need to know. It's going to be sunny and pleasant today with a high in the mid-60s. President Trump and Chinese President Xi focusing on business so far in their summit. And our top local story, a Greene County teen is in the hospital this morning with burns on almost half of her body.
10: Firefighters say the 15-year-old got hurt while working on a science experiment at Greenview High School yesterday.
5: That's News Center 7's Letitia Perry. The fire chief says the class was working with an ethanol type of chemical on paper, which caused an explosion.
21: Medics flew the victim to Nationwide Children's Hospital in Columbus for treatment.
11: I don't know if the chemical spilled, what actually happened, but she ended up with burns over 45-50% of her body. Her airway was compromised, so she had burns around her mouth, around her face.
5: The chief also says there are two other victims. One has minor burns. The other suffered a panic attack.
21: We've reached out to Nationwide Children's Hospital for an update on the teen's condition. However, we were told that information would have to come from her parents.
5: Stay tuned here as we continue to bring you the news that impacts you and your community here on your hometown station, 1290 and 95.7 WHIO.
0: We're about to crank the heat up. I'm Storm Center 7 meteorologist Brittley Ritz. The summertime weather returns. We'll talk about how warm it's going to get and when.
9: A nice start to the morning drive with no accidents or slow areas to avoid. With traffic every 10 minutes, I'm Jake Magnata, WHIO Triple Team Traffic.
3: I'm Larry Hansgen. This is Miami Valley's Morning News.
5: I'm Brittany Otto.
21: I'm Will Taylor.
5: Well, President Trump kicking off a two-day summit with the leader of China. It says talks are going well so far.
12: The president arrived at Beijing's Great Hall of the People to a grand welcome as children waved flags and flowers. It set the stage for hours of talks. Trade and Taiwan were among the subjects to be discussed. Chinese President Xi Jinping says his country should be partners, not rivals with the United States, but warned if the Taiwan question wasn't well handled, it could lead to an extremely dangerous situation. After the first round of talks, President Trump said things went great.
5: That's Fox's Jonathan Savage.
21: To Montgomery County, crews are almost finished cleaning up what's left of a building that partially collapsed.
25: It's been 1 month since part of the Brookville building gave way. Crews took down the rest in an emergency demolition. The city only has a few more inspections before crews say they will fill the hole and plant grass. We talked with people about the process.
27: And it looks great, doesn't it?
28: Yeah.
27: It's amazing. They come in and did what they had to do and got it cleaned up, and we're all very proud of that.
25: Brookville city manager told News Center 7 they think the owner wants to redevelop the property.
21: That's News Center 7's Gabrielle Enright.
5: An update now on a fire at a hotel in Greene County that happened yesterday morning.
21: Ellie's, the restaurant inside the Mills Park Hotel in Yellow Springs, closed temporarily. Firefighters say it was a small kitchen fire that was quickly contained by the hotel's fire suppression system and by first responders from the Miami Township Fire Rescue.
5: That's WHIO's Ron Otto reporting. The hotel was undamaged. The restaurant expected to reopen today.
21: After being convicted for the murder of his wife and son, Alec Murdaugh is getting a retrial as his convictions are overturned by the South Carolina Supreme Court.
29: The infamous former South Carolina attorney now gets the chance to prove that he did not kill his wife and he did not kill his son. The state Supreme Court unanimously overturning the murder convictions and Murdaugh's double life sentences. As the justices say, the former court clerk, Becky Hill, tainted the jury, specifically wanting them to give Murdaugh a guilty verdict to sell more copies of the book she planned to write. And they say Hill let her desire for public attention overcome her duty to her oath of office. Hill did plead guilty to perjury, obstruction of justice, and misconduct back in December. She's now serving 3 years of probation. And on top of the court clerk aspect of this, the justices also say bringing evidence of Murdaugh's financial crimes into the murder trial was going too far.
21: That's Fox's Madison Scarpino.
5: A second U.S. soldier's remains have been located days after she went missing during exercises in Morocco.
1: The body of 19-year-old Army Specialist Mariah Simone Collington has been recovered more than a week after she and a fellow soldier went missing in Morocco while taking part in a multinational military exercise. The body of First Lieutenant Kendrick Lamont Key Jr. was recovered earlier this week. Collington was an air and missile defense crew member from Tavares, Florida, who began her active duty service in 2024. Both soldiers are believed to have fallen off a cliff during a recreational hike in their off-duty hours. An investigation continues into what led to the tragedy.
5: That's Fox's Grinnell Scott. WHR News Time 705.
3: I'm Larry Hansgen. This is Miami Valley's Morning News, and we talked to Leo DeLuca of Dayton History earlier this week about Fleur de Fete coming up this Sunday, 1 to 4 at Carillon Park.
2: Which is a wine and food fundraiser for Carillon Historical Park. 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
3: And again, if you want to save some tickets on Fleur de Fete, you can buy the tickets in advance at DaytonHistory.org, or you can go to either Laro Wine location as well as Carillon Park. Still to come on Miami Valley's Morning News, a new special of a reality show favorite. We got that story coming up in 2 minutes. 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
5: I'm Brittany Otto. Some potential wet weather making its way to the Miami Valley.
0: More active weather headed our direction, so enjoy your dry time while we have it. Friday, we have the chance for a few showers after 10 o'clock in the morning till about 1 o'clock in the afternoon. Very scattered, nothing severe. Really, going into the weekend, our severe weather threats are low as well, but we can't rule it out. The energy's there. We have temperatures in the 80s. It'll fuel the potential for storms late into the evening Saturday and overnight into Sunday. Then again, Sunday afternoon and into the evening. Tuesday and Wednesday of next week will also be very active. And so Saturday through Wednesday, we're looking at 2 to 3 inches of rain, and isolated higher amounts are possible.
5: Storm Center 7 meteorologist Brittley Rich will be back with her full 5-day forecast coming up.
21: An infamous social media personality was taken into custody following a shooting outside a Tennessee courthouse.
4: He's nicknamed Chud the Builder. He's become social media famous for recording himself saying derogatory things to black people in public and then posting it. He's also known for his use of racial slurs, including the N-word. Now Chud the Builder, whose real name is Dalton Etherly, claims he shot a man in self-defense after a confrontation outside a Clarksville, Tennessee courthouse. He was arrested Wednesday after the shooting. Last week, Etherly was arrested at an upscale Nashville steakhouse after a racist rant and refusing to pay his $400 bill.
21: That's Fox's Tom Graham.
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13: Johnny Knoxville is pushing the boundaries of contestants in a new two-part special, Fear Factor, 48 Hours of Fear, where they compete in five extreme challenges.
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13: The special features six players competing for a $50,000 prize while being pushed through 48 hours of total exhaustion. Part 1 premieres at 9 p.m. Eastern on Fox, with Part 2 airing May 21st. Both episodes will stream on Hulu the next day. The first 24 hours include darkling beetles held in their mouths, a spelling bee covered in live bees, and shock collars used to keep them awake through the night.
5: Sounds like so much fun. That's Fox's Michelle Polino. WHIO News.
3: Yeah, where do you sign up?
5: Yeah.
3: Yeah, let's take a look at our forecast. 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And here's Storm Center 7 meteorologist Brittley Ritz.
0: Starting off this morning in the 40s, but we'll hit a high of 64 with partly cloudy skies, and it's still breezy. We'll get into Friday with a chance for a few showers on the front half of the day. Otherwise, partly cloudy to mostly cloudy with a high of 69. Saturday, dry to start with a high of 81, but the chance for storms after 8 o'clock in the evening. And then Sunday, much of the same, 84, chance of storms late afternoon to evening. And Monday will be dry with a high of 86.
3: Live Doppler 7 radar clear, and we've got 47 in Springfield, 44 in Riverside, 44 at Dayton Severe Weather Station.
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9: There have yet to have any accidents reported for this Thursday morning drive, yet to deal with any major issues. So if you're out on the interstates or if you're about to hop on anywhere soon, traffic is still flowing well. With traffic every 10 minutes, I'm Jake Magnano, WHIO Triple Team Traffic.
3: Reds lost to the Nationals 8-7 in 10 innings. Guardians beat the Angels 4-2. And then Cleveland will host Cincinnati in a weekend series starting tomorrow night. Down at downtown Dayton, Lake County rolled over the Dragons 16-6. That series continues tonight at Day Air Ballpark. And it's been a year in the making. John Bedell, a new Center 7, will preview a special I-Team investigative report on Fu Yao. That's coming up when he joins us live in 2 minutes. WHIO News Time is 7:13.
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3: Good morning, I'm Larry Hansgen. 716, 44 degrees in Dayton. Big three things you need to know. Sunny and pleasant today with a high in the mid-60s. Fight in Dayton escalates to gunfire with two teens shot. In our top story, a teenage girl badly burned in a science class accident at Greenview High School. We'll have more on that coming up in our top story at 7:30. Coming up tonight, beginning at 5 on News Center 7, a special I-Team investigative report. It's been several years now that Fu Yao has been part of the Dayton community, but has also been a part of the news. And John Bedello from News Center 7 joining us as you spent a year looking into this story, researching this. What have you learned?
20: Larry, I think what I learned early on digging into this investigation in probably a moment of humility was I needed some help, some investigative reporting help because of how sprawling this investigation became. The federal probe was big from the jump. I had been watching for those raids to happen 2 summers ago as I worked to confirm some tips I had gotten. And then local and federal law enforcement started to connect some dots as they swarmed the Fu Yao plant and 27 houses with search warrants where the feds say Fu Yao workers were crammed in. Now, no one's been charged, but Homeland Security Investigations, HSI, has said its investigation is focused on allegations of financial crime, money laundering, labor exploitation, and potential human smuggling violations. So this was a sprawling federal probe involving serious allegations. And then about this time last year, I reported on a court filing as the Justice Department moved to seize bank accounts and property in the Fu Yao case. And just 1 week before that filing here in Dayton, federal agents raided another Chinese-owned factory with more undocumented workers housed in questionable conditions in Georgia. And I found something interesting because our sister station covered that raid at that company in Georgia and houses where investigators say their workers were living in harsh conditions. And the property records showed the owner of one of those Georgia houses listed a mailing address right here in Montgomery County. So that's when I called the Dayton Daily News newsroom, and we teamed up to get our arms around this investigation to be able to have the collective reporting chops we needed to give our viewers and listeners and readers more answers about this massive federal criminal investigation years after the fact.
3: But speaking of answers, what questions are still lingering?
20: I think there's two big ones here, Larry. The first one involves your money, taxpayer money, because Fu Yao got more than $12 million in state and local incentives to create jobs and to breathe new economic life into the old GM plant in Moraine. So if these allegations of money laundering and labor violations are true, did the company live up to their end of the bargain with our community? We took those questions to state and local leaders. And the second is, and this is the big one, what's the status of that federal criminal investigation here in Dayton 2 years later? Those were two of the questions we worked to answer as a part of this investigation. And you'll see the results of this months-long I-Team investigation today on News Center 7 beginning at 5.
3: All right, John, we appreciate the preview. We look forward to watching that tonight. Again, John Bedell, News Center 7 here on Miami Valley's Morning News at 7:20. The focus is the five-day forecast with Storm Center 7 meteorologist Brittley Ritz.
0: Starting off this morning in the 40s, but we'll hit a high of 64 with partly cloudy skies, and it's still breezy. We'll get into Friday with a chance for a few showers on the front half of the day. Otherwise, partly cloudy to mostly cloudy with a high of 69. Saturday, dry to start with a high of 81, but the chance for storms after 8 o'clock in the evening. And then Sunday, much of the same, 84, chance of storms late afternoon to evening. And Monday, we'll be dry with a high of 86.
3: Live Doppler 7 radar clear, 47 in Springfield, 45 in Riverside, and 45 at Dayton Severe Weather Station.
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9: Larry, didn't have any accidents reported over the last few minutes since my last update. Checked on some more highways and traffic still flowing well. 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With traffic every 10 minutes, I'm Jake Magnano, WHIO Triple Team Traffic.
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4: An investigation into illegal labor and a federal raid have put Chinese company Fuyao in the headlines again and again, years after massive tax breaks and the promise of new jobs brought them to the Miami Valley. In a year-long investigation, the New Center 7 I team worked with the Dayton Daily News to dig into what's really going on at Fuyao. Have they held up their end of the bargain with our community? What we found, plus the Dayton area ties we uncovered to another Chinese company facing federal scrutiny. Today at 5 on New Center 7.
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6: Morning, I'm Larry Hanskin. Miller Lite has unveiled a World Cup soccer ball that contains a 12-pack of beer. The cans fit inside the ball's panels. The MVP match ball is 1.5 times bigger than a regular soccer ball. It's not meant to be kicked. We have 44 degrees at 7:25.
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7: 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We've been dealing with cooler temperatures, but Storm Center 7 meteorologist Brittley Ritt says the warmth is on the way.
9: We've been a little on the cool side here over the past few days. Close to normal, but not quite getting there. We'll do the same again today and tomorrow, but the weekend changes everything up. We get more of a southerly flow as this ridge of high pressure begins to push up from the southern part of the country. So we tap into some of that warmth. Through the weekend, we'll be in the low 80s. Saturday, Sunday 84, and 86 on Monday. If this is the case, if we can verify these numbers, this will be the warmest of the year thus far, and in fact, the first 80-degree day since April 24th.
7: Storm Center 7 meteorologist Brittley Ritz back with her full five-day forecast in minutes.
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7: This month, we're turning our attention to people that are diagnosed with ALS.
10: We're in the middle of ALS Awareness Month. Amyotrophic lateral sclerosis, better known as ALS, is a progressive and fatal neurodegenerative disease with no known cure. This disease leads to the loss of control over muscles, which causes progressive weakness, difficulty breathing, and even paralysis. Health experts say many of those diagnosed with the illness typically die within 2 to 5 years after the diagnosis. The disease is commonly known as Lou Gehrig's disease, after the New York Yankees player who was diagnosed with it. The high-profile nature of his diagnosis helped spread public awareness about the rare condition.
7: That's Fox's Lisa Brady. WHIO News Time 727.
6: And this is Miami Valley's Morning News. I'm Larry Hanskin. Here we are Thursday, or call it Friday Eve. 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
5: Good morning. It's 7:30. I'm Larry Hanskin, and welcome to Miami Valley's morning news. We are live on Thursday, May 14th, 44 degrees in Dayton. And here are the big three things you need to know. Going to be sunny and pleasant today with a high in the mid-60s. President Trump pressing China to buy more U.S. agricultural products as the summit in Beijing continues. And our top local story, a teen from Greene County is in the hospital with burns on almost half her body.
8: A firefighter said she was 15. She and a second student got hurt during a science experiment at Greenview High School.
9: Police, as well as two ambulances, a fire engine, and the fire chief all rushed to the school around 1:30 yesterday afternoon.
10: There was some kind of chemical, an ethanol-type chemical, that they were using on paper to freeze and burn, just a little science experiment.
11: And then the fire chief said they had to get everyone out of the building when the fire alarms went off because something went horribly wrong during that science class.
10: Not sure what happened. Something got out of hand. Something blew up. I don't know if the chemical spilled, what actually happened. But she ended up with burns over 45 to 50% of her body. Her airway was compromised. So she had burns around her mouth, around her face.
9: Medics put the 15-year-old girl on a medical helicopter to Columbus for treatment.
10: All the burns were to the top section of her mid-torso, her arms, and facial. So she was critical when she left here.
11: The chief said they had two other victims, one with minor burns, another person who suffered a panic attack.
9: Stay tuned here as we work to bring you the news that impacts you and your community here on your hometown station, 1290 and 95.7 WHIO.
12: A more active weather pattern turning into the Miami Valley very soon. I'm Storm Center 7 meteorologist Brittley Ritz. We'll talk about rain and storm chances and how much rain you can expect.
13: Slight delay on 75 south around Needmore Road in Harrison Township right now. Also, a crash reported in Miamisburg Springboro Road at Byers Road. With traffic every 10 minutes, I'm Jake Magnata, WHIO Triple Team Traffic.
5: I'm Larry Hanskin. 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
9: I'm Brittany Otto.
11: I'm Will Taylor.
9: Well, President Trump traveling to China to meet with Chinese President Xi Jinping. He spoke to reporters during a visit to the Temple of Heaven and commented on his experience in China.
14: Great place. Incredible. China's beautiful.
9: Foreign policy issues related to Iran and Taiwan among some of the major issues to be discussed between the two leaders, as well as trade and tariff disputes.
11: 10 teens are indicted in a massive theft ring in Columbus.
15: Prosecutors say the teens stole vehicles, credit cards, firearms, and about $18,000 in cash, all between February and November of last year. The juveniles range in age from 15 to 18, and one 15-year-old is facing 102 charges. Cops say there were over 500 victims across central Ohio.
11: WHIO's Ron Otto reporting, a woman who's the mother of two and the aunt of one of the teens has been sentenced to 11 years in prison for her role.
9: A threat toward Xenia Community Schools temporarily places the district on secure status. This was yesterday morning.
16: Officers say there was not an active threat inside of the schools, with classes resuming shortly after the investigation. The district says the threat involved a student but did not give any more details.
9: That's WHIO Sierra Lawson.
11: Happening this weekend, Hamvention returns to the Greene County Fairgrounds.
8: This is the 74th annual celebration for folks who love all things radio. 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
17: 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They all see the traffic increased around the community.
8: Hamvention kicks off Friday morning at the Greene County Fairgrounds, goes through Sunday.
11: That's News Center 7's James Brown.
9: A former giant of the movie industry will soon learn his fate as he faces a second retrial, accusing him of sexually assaulting an aspiring actress.
18: Jurors have begun deliberations in the rape retrial of Harvey Weinstein, with the jury weighing whether the former movie mogul raped hairstylist and actor Jessica Mann in a Manhattan hotel March 18, 2013. An appeals court overturned Weinstein's 2020 New York conviction on charges involving Mann and another accuser at a retrial last year. Jurors failed to reach a verdict on Mann's portion of the case, leading to a second retrial this year. Weinstein is charged with one count of third-degree rape. Mann testified that the two had a consensual relationship, but said Weinstein subjected her to unwanted sex that day after she repeatedly said no. Lawyers for Weinstein have maintained the encounter was consensual.
9: That's Fox's Michelle Polino, WHIO News Time 735.
5: I'm Larry Hansgen, and this is Miami Valley's Morning News. 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
5: 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That story in 2 minutes. 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
11: I'm Will Taylor.
9: I'm Brittany Otto. A Greene County restaurant set to open back up this morning after a fire.
0: It happened at the restaurant inside the Mills Park Hotel in Yellow Springs. Hotel staff says a small fire broke out in the kitchen yesterday at Ellie's. The hotel's fire suppression system quickly put it out.
9: That's News Center 7's Letitia Perry reporting.
11: An analysis of ancient teeth is giving scientists a rare peek into interactions between humans hundreds of thousands of years ago.
1: The new study reveals genetic clues about an ancestor known as Homo erectus, which arose in Africa about 2 million years ago and spread to Asia and possibly Europe. Scientists have found remains from this early human in countries like Indonesia, Spain, China, and Georgia. In a new work, researchers siphon ancient enamel from proteins from teeth belonging to 5 men and 1 woman recovered across several locations in China to learn about how these early humans may have mingled. And scientists say the teeth hint at canoodling between early human relatives.
11: That's Fox's Tom Rigotti.
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9: A Utah author who wrote a children's book about grief after her husband's death is convicted of murdering him.
23: Corey Richens telling the court,
24: I'm not perfect. I have succeeded and I have failed. As a person, as a wife, as a parent, we all do. I have done plenty of things I am not proud of.
23: A judge sentencing the 35-year-old to life without parole on 5 felony convictions, including aggravated murder for fatally poisoning her husband Eric in 2022 with a lethal dose of fentanyl. The judge calling her too dangerous to ever be free. The prosecution had asked for the maximum sentence, noting Richens' 3 sons feared for their safety if she were ever released. Defense attorneys say they'll appeal the conviction and the sentence.
9: That's Fox's Kristen Goodwin. WHIO News Time 7:41.
5: 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Here's Storm Center 7 meteorologist Brittany Ritz.
25: Starting off this morning in the 40s, but we'll hit a high of 64 with partly cloudy skies, and it's still breezy. We'll get into Friday with a chance for a few showers on the front half of the day. Otherwise, partly cloudy to mostly cloudy with a high of 69. Saturday, dry to start with a high of 81, but the chance for storms after 8 o'clock in the evening. And then Sunday, much of the same, 84, chance of storms late afternoon to evening. And Monday will be dry with a high of 86.
5: Live Doppler 7 radar clear, 47 in Springfield, 45 in Beaver Creek, and 44 at Dayton Severe Weather Station.
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5: A live update with Jake Magnata.
13: Larry, right now we have no reported crashes on the interstates. I did mention a few minutes ago, I was seeing some slow traffic southbound 75 around Benchwood, Needmore roads heading into the Dayton area. It looks like this is just heavy volume. There is an accident in Miami Township. This is near the Speedway at Miamisburg Springboro Road and Byers Road. With traffic every 10 minutes, I'm Jake Magnata, WHIO Triple Team Traffic.
5: On Wall Street, the Dow closed down 67 points at 49,693. And still to come here on Miami Valley's Morning News as we get you ready for your Thursday morning. We're taking a look at the latest on the president's trip to China. What's on the agenda today? That story in 2 minutes. WHIO News Time, 743.
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5: 746, I'm Larry Hansgen, 44 degrees in Dayton. Here are the big three things you need to know. Sunny and pleasant today with a high in the mid-60s. Kettering police help arrest a fugitive from Albania convicted of murdering his family. In our top story, an accident in a Greenview High School science class sends a 15-year-old girl to the hospital.
12: Yeah, that teen suffered burns on almost half her body. The fire chief says the girl was hurt while working on a science experiment.
27: Not sure what happened. Something got out of hand. Something blew up. I don't know if the chemical spilled, what actually happened. But she ended up with burns over 45-50% of her body. Her airway was compromised. So she had burns around her mouth, around her face.
11: The chief also says there are two other victims. One has minor burns. The other suffered a panic attack.
12: President Trump kicking off a two-day summit with the leader of China and says talks are going well so far.
28: The president arrived at Beijing's Great Hall of the People to a grand welcome as children waved flags and flowers. It set the stage for hours of talks. Trade and Taiwan were among the subjects to be discussed. Chinese President Xi Jinping says his country should be partners, not rivals with the United States, but warned if the Taiwan question wasn't well handled, it could lead to an extremely dangerous situation. After the first round of talks, President Trump said things went great.
12: That's Fox's Jonathan Savage.
11: To Montgomery County, crews almost finished cleaning up what's left of a building that partially collapsed.
29: It's been 1 month since part of the Brookville building gave way. Crews took down the rest in an emergency demolition. The city only has a few more inspections before crews say they will fill the hole and plant grass. We talked with people about the process.
30: And it looks great, doesn't it?
31: Yeah.
30: It's amazing. They come in and did what they had to do and got it cleaned up, and we're all very proud of that.
29: Brookville's city manager told News Center 7 they think the owner wants to redevelop the property.
11: That's News Center 7's Gabrielle Enright.
12: An update on a fire at a hotel in Greene County yesterday morning.
0: Ellie's, the restaurant inside the Mills Park Hotel in Yellow Springs, closed temporarily. Firefighters say it was a small kitchen fire that was quickly contained by the hotel's fire suppression system and by first responders from the Miami Township Fire Rescue.
12: WHIO's Ron Otto reporting the hotel was undamaged. The restaurant expected to reopen today.
11: Some potential wet weather is making its way to the Miami Valley.
1: More active weather headed our direction, so enjoy your dry time while we have it. Friday, we have the chance for a few showers after 10 o'clock in the morning till about 1 o'clock in the afternoon. Very scattered, nothing severe. Really going into the weekend, our severe weather threats are low as well, but we can't rule it out. The energy's there. We have temperatures in the 80s. It'll fuel the potential for storms late into the evening Saturday and overnight into Sunday. Then again, Sunday afternoon and into the evening. Tuesday and Wednesday of next week will also be very active. And so Saturday through Wednesday, we're looking at 2 to 3 inches of rain, and isolated higher amounts are possible.
11: That's Storm Center 7 meteorologist Brittley Ritz. WHIO News Time, 7:49.
5: Let's look at our 5-day extended forecast now with Storm Center 7 meteorologist Brittley Ritz.
25: Starting off this morning in the 40s, but we'll hit a high of 64 with partly cloudy skies, and it's still breezy. We'll get into Friday with a chance for a few showers on the front half of the day. Otherwise, partly cloudy to mostly cloudy with a high of 69. Saturday, dry to start with a high of 81, but the chance for storms after 8 o'clock in the evening. And then Sunday, much of the same, 84, chance of storms late afternoon, evening. And Monday will be dry with a high of 86.
5: Well, our live Doppler 7 radar is clear, and we've got 47 in Springfield, 45 in Pickwood, 44 at Dayton Severe Weather Station.
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13: Larry, right now it looks like there may have been a crash northbound 75 around Stanley Avenue, and I'm seeing a slight delay, not a big problem right now. Going to keep watching this. If you are in Miami Township, there is also a crash Miamisburg, Springboro, and Byers Road near the Speedway. With traffic every 10 minutes, I'm Jake Magnata, WHIO Triple Team Traffic.
5: 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What happened on this date? 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
10: An investigation into illegal labor and a federal raid have put Chinese company Fuyao in the headlines again and again, years after massive tax breaks and the promise of new jobs brought them to the Miami Valley. 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Have they held up their end of the bargain with our community? What we found, plus the Dayton area ties we uncovered to another Chinese company facing federal scrutiny. Today at 5 on New Center 7.
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5: Good morning. I'm Larry Hansgen. Another sunny morning, but another cool morning. It will be a little warmer this afternoon as temperatures are going to climb back up into the mid-60s. Pretty pleasant day. 44 degrees now, 7:55 on May 14th. So May 14th, 1992. The FBI raids a museum in South Dakota and seizes a mummified Native American chief, Wild Bill Hickok's gun, or the world's largest T-Rex skeleton. Brittany?
12: T-Rex.
5: Will Taylor?
11: The first one.
5: The mummified yes. Native American chief? Parker Testa.
22: T-Rex.
5: Jake McNutta.
13: T-Rex.
5: T-Rex it is. Largest T-Rex skeleton. They seized it because it had been taken away from native lands and was protected. All right. May 14th, 1948. What country declares its independence? Is it India, Israel, or the Philippines? Will Taylor.
11: Philippines.
5: Parker.
22: The Philippines.
5: Jake.
13: Philippines.
5: Brittany.
12: Yeah, I'm going to go Philippines.
5: And you'd all be wrong. It was Israel.
12: Hmm.
5: On May 14th, 1968, Suzanne Schneer commits suicide. Suzanne, the plans they made put an end to you became lyrics in her friend James Taylor's song, You've Got a Friend, Fire and Rain, or Shower the People. We'll start with Parker.
22: Fire and Rain.
5: Jake.
13: Fire and Rain.
5: Brittany.
12: Yeah, Fire and Rain.
5: Will.
11: Shower the People.
5: I should have gone with Fire and the Rain. That was right. So Brittany, Parker, and Jake all with 2 points so far. Will's not on the board yet. On May 14th, 1939, Lena Medina becomes the youngest person to ever give birth at the age of 5, 11, or 12. Jake?
13: 11.
5: Brittany?
12: 5.
5: Will.
11: 12.
5: Parker.
22: 11.
5: She was 5 years, 7 months, 21 days old. Brittany's right, and Brittany's got the lead heading into our final question. On May 14th, 1796, Edward Jenner administers the world's first vaccination for smallpox, tuberculosis, or bubonic plague. Brittany, you're in the lead. We'll start with you.
12: Let's go with the plague.
5: Will Taylor.
11: Plague.
5: Parker Testa.
22: Tuberculosis.
5: Jake McNutta.
13: TB.
5: Ah, you guys fan again. It was for smallpox. And Brittany, though, able to get 3 out of 5, you have got our bragging rights today, and you can rub everyone else's noses in it. Our top story, a very scary situation and really tragedy at Greenview High School in a science class at 7:58.
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5: Good morning. It's 8 o'clock. I'm Larry Hansgen, and welcome to Miami Valley's Morning News. We are live on Thursday, May 14th. We've got 45 degrees in Dayton, and here are the big three things you need to know. Going to be sunny and pleasant today with a high in the mid-60s. President Trump and Chinese President Xi so far focusing on economic issues in their summit. And our top local story, a Greene County teen is in the hospital this morning with burns on almost half of her body.
25: Firefighters say the 15-year-old got hurt while working on a science experiment at Greenview High School yesterday.
26: That's News Center 7's Letitia Perry. The fire chief says the class was working with an ethanol type of chemical on paper, which caused an explosion.
11: Medics flew the victim to Nationwide Children's Hospital in Columbus for treatment.
27: I don't know if the chemical spilled, what actually happened, but she ended up with burns over 45 to 50% of her body. Her airway was compromised, so she had burns around her mouth, around her face.
26: The chief also says there are two other victims. One has minor burns. The other suffered a panic attack.
11: We've reached out to Nationwide Children's Hospital for an update on the teen's condition. However, we were told that information would have to come from her parents.
26: Stay tuned here as we continue to bring you the news that impacts you and your community here on your hometown station, 1290 and 95.7 WHIO.
28: We're about to crank the heat up. I'm Storm Center 7 meteorologist Brittley Ritz. The summertime weather returns. We'll talk about how warm it's going to get and when.
13: Have a crash in the Contraflow lane northbound 75 at Stanley Avenue in Dayton. It was completely stopped, this lane, but it looks like the two vehicles involved have moved out of the way enough for that lane to move, but that lane's backed up. The other two lanes in northbound 75 are slow as well. With traffic every 10 minutes, I'm Jake Magnano, WHIO Triple Team Traffic.
5: I'm Larry Hansgen. 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
12: I'm Brittany Otto.
11: I'm Will Taylor.
12: Well, President Trump has wrapped up his first meeting of the two-day summit with Chinese officials.
2: The Chinese have put out a couple of different statements about this meeting, and some of them feel a little bit pre-planned, things that they maybe knew were going to be talked about. One of them, though, has really been raising some eyebrows, and it's the one on Taiwan. And they basically said, almost like a warning, that as long as the U.S. has the right policy on Taiwan, then the relations will continue with stability. There was some thinking heading into this meeting that the Chinese may try to ask for concessions on the Taiwan issue in order to offer up potentially helping, putting pressure on Iran to come to a deal. The president has said multiple times now that he doesn't need anybody's help.
12: That's Fox's Aisha Hosni.
11: Kettering police help arrest a wanted fugitive in the Miami Valley last week. Albanian national Sokol Haksa was taken into custody by U.S. Marshals strike team on Regent Street.
6: He was tried and convicted for murdering his wife and two brothers in Albania in 1997 and has been a fugitive ever since. Investigators say he has been living in the U.S. since 2012.
11: WHIO's Sierra Lawson.
12: Many communities have moratoriums on marijuana operations and gas stations. Now Vandalia is doing the same with dollar stores.
14: City Council approved a temporary moratorium on small box discount stores May 4th. Council says the stores employ fewer people at lower wages and send profits back to their corporate office, while local business profits benefit the community.
12: WHIO's Ron Otto reporting the moratorium is set to end in late January.
11: The finishing touches are underway on a new Dayton police building.
15: Brumbaugh Construction posted an update on social media on the Dayton Police West Patrol Station. This is off West 3rd Street. They paved and striped the parking lot and other outdoor finishes. Almost done. City leaders broke ground on this project in 2024. It was originally scheduled to be finished late last year.
11: That's News Center 7's James Brown.
12: A Utah author who wrote a children's book about grief after her husband's death is convicted of murdering him.
16: Corey Richens telling the court,
17: I'm not perfect. I have succeeded and I have failed. As a person, as a wife, as a parent, we all do. I have done plenty of things I am not proud of.
16: A judge sentencing the 35-year-old to life without parole on five felony convictions, including aggravated murder for fatally poisoning her husband Eric in 2022 with a lethal dose of fentanyl. The judge calling her too dangerous to ever be free. The prosecution had asked for the maximum sentence, noting Richens' three sons feared for their safety if she were ever released. Defense attorneys say they'll appeal the conviction and the sentence.
12: Fox's Kristen Goodwin, WHIO News Time 805.
5: I'm Larry Hansgen, and this is Miami Valley's Morning News. Astrophysicist Neil deGrasse Tyson not surprised by the recent released government UFO files based upon the testimonies he has heard before Congress.
18: Sworn testimony from insiders, whistleblowers, from intelligence agencies, from the military, basically telling us everything we see in these files. Yep. So I was not surprised by it. And if it's consistent with what human beings are telling you under oath, then there it is.
5: And still to come, golf's second major of the season tees off this morning near Philly. That story in 2 minutes. WHIO News Time is 8:06.
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21: 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And May 14, 1998, over 76 million viewers watch the final two episodes of Seinfeld.
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11: I'm Will Taylor.
26: I'm Brittany Otto. Well, we've been dealing with cooler temperatures, but Storm Center 7 meteorologist Brittany Ritz says the warmth is on the way.
10: We've been a little on the cool side here over the past few days. Close to normal, but not quite getting there. We'll do the same again today and tomorrow, but the weekend changes everything up. We get more of a southerly flow as this ridge of high pressure begins to push up from the southern part of the country. So we tap into some of that warmth. Through the weekend, we'll be in the low 80s Saturday, Sunday 84, and 86 on Monday. If this is the case, if we can verify these numbers, this will be the warmest of the year thus far, and in fact, the first 80-degree day since April 24th.
26: Storm Center 7 meteorologist Brittany Ritz will be back with her full five-day forecast in minutes.
11: Two teenagers were shot after a large fight in Dayton.
15: It happened on Valley View Drive and Fairview Avenue a little before 7 yesterday evening, and our crews on scene saw several evidence markers around the area. Investigators told us that a large fight broke out between Mary Avenue and West Fairview Avenue as well. That is when they say that someone called out, pulled out a gun, and fired. Two teens were then taken to the hospital with non-life-threatening injuries. So take a listen to 911 calls just moments after shots were fired.
19: They came from behind somebody's house shooting. It's a black corridor. I couldn't tell you. They sped off so fast. I'm trying to keep up with all this.
15: One teen is currently in Dayton Children's Hospital. It is not clear where the other teen was taken.
11: That's News Center 7's Nick Foley.
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26: The PGA Championship teeing off this morning.
20: The second major golf tournament of 2026, the PGA Championship, runs Thursday through Sunday just west of Philadelphia in Newtown Square, Pennsylvania at Aronimink Golf Club. Defending champion world number one ranked Scottie Scheffler, favored to win the Wanamaker Trophy for the second time, odds just under 5-1 at the FanDuel Sportsbook, where the second favorite is two-time PGA Championship winner, world number two ranked Rory McIlroy, who explained why Scheffler is number one in the world.
22: It's his relentlessness. It's the comfort in which he does the same things over and over. It's not flashy, but he dots his I's and crosses his T's and does all the right things. Gets that relentless pursuit of the process.
20: Rory McIlroy on Scottie Scheffler ahead of Thursday's first round of the PGA Championship.
26: That's Fox's Jared Max. WHI News Time is 8:11.
5: I'm Larry Hanskin. 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In studio with the Storm Center 7 meteorologist Brittany Ritz. Starts similar to yesterday, but a little warmer.
10: Yeah, not too bad. We're currently in the mid-40s. We're trying to make our way into the mid-60s this afternoon. We have some sunshine peeking through the clouds, which is a great thing. But unfortunately, we have that north wind still today. So that's what's keeping us down a bit. Now, we get into tomorrow, you'll notice a few more clouds, too. There might be a stray shower out there late morning, early afternoon. But most of us should be all right. And the winds will turn to the south, and we'll crank that number up to about 70 tomorrow. Then we get into the weekend. That wind gets stronger. It'll pull out of the south and west, so a better direction for us to warm us back up to 81 degrees. Saturday, late afternoon into the evening, there may be a few thunderstorms out there and a few maybe strong wind and some small hail would be the bigger concerns. But that would be after 8 o'clock in the evening. Timing can still shift a little bit on that, but we'll watch it for you. Then we get into Sunday, do the same thing. 86 degrees Sunday, the evening, and then going into Monday, we'll be dry early on, but temperatures pushing back into the mid-80s.
5: And we got 47 in Springfield, 45 in Tip City, 45 at Dayton Severe Weather Station.
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6: There have been a busy week on I-75 in Dayton. Right now we have two issues. One of those issues in the contraflow lane, northbound 75 at Stanley Avenue. Traffic was getting around this crash, but now it looks like a semi is trying to get through here, and it's just completely stopped again. So don't get in this lane. I just saw police get to the scene as well, so they now have the center lane taken up as well. So we now just have the right lane open on northbound 75. So traffic's backing up almost to Route 35 now. You might want to exit here or before Route 35 to avoid that delay. Also, an accident southbound 75. This just happened minutes ago near the exit ramp to Route 35. I can see the left lane's blocked on this ramp, so there's a small delay right now southbound on 75. With traffic every 10 minutes, I'm Jake Magnano, WHIO Triple Team Traffic.
5: Well, just how high are the stakes economically and militarily in the president's summit in China? Something we asked Brian Kilmeade earlier this morning. You'll hear his thoughts in 2 minutes. It's 8:14.
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13: 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It's called Miami Valley's Morning News, and it's all news, all weather, and all traffic all morning long. 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Would you give the show a shot? Miami Valley's Morning News, 1290 and 95.7 WHIO. 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
5: 8:17, I'm Larry Hansgen, 45 degrees in Dayton. Here are the big three things you need to know. Sunny and pleasant today with a high in the mid-60s. A couple of traffic issues. Northbound 75 at Stanley, the Contrafo lane is blocked. Also the center lane, right lane only is open there. And southbound 75 at Route 35, the left-hand lane is blocked. Our top story, a teenage girl badly burned in a science class accident at Greenview High School. More coming up at 8:30. But earlier this morning, we had a chance to talk with Brian Kilmeade. You'll hear his show live later from 9 until noon. And I asked him, while talks between President Trump and Chinese President Xi so far have centered on economic issues, does the fact that China is rearming Iran need to come up?
0: Yeah, that has to be brought up. They said they dealt with it directly. Marco Rubio talked about it today. You know, they stopped a ship. It was full, allegedly full of oil, but it had weapons on it too. And Iran, China also took fire from, I'm sure it was a mistake, from Iran. So that was one of their tanker trucks. It was also something that when I was hosting Laura Ingraham's show last night, we got a report that one of the Chinese ships got through, tankers got through, which is 2 million barrels of oil from Iraq. I don't know how that happened. Maybe it's because everybody's together now and they don't want to cause any friction while both leaders are meeting. But yesterday, too, hundreds of Iranian boats, those fast boats, were fanned out across the Strait of Hormuz. They want to act like they're taking control of it. I think, Larry, we're going back. I think when the president leaves, unless there's some type of... I mean, look, we know President Xi could pick up the phone and say, open up the strait now. So, and Iran would have to do it because they're the ones really keeping their economy afloat and whatever else they're doing. But if this ends and they talk about trade and business deals and economic ties and oil and gas deals, I think there's no doubt about it. We have to finish the job. And because the status quo doesn't work for us, we know that core inflation's going up, things from tomatoes to milk are going up. And we know that diesel prices and gas prices lead to more higher food prices. And everything else fundamentally would be on warp speed, going through the roof, especially after all this, the tax reform that they put together that gives you the tax rebates are all time high. The American people, especially people over in Dayton, would be experiencing that now, getting more of a refund. But now they're doing it to maybe putting a lot of that money to make up the difference on how much more they're paying for gas and utilities. And it's all about this war, and I think it's absolutely necessary to do it. Some people don't. I do. The president obviously does. Some people in his administration don't. But that's why he's got to finish it positively. And then all of a sudden it becomes a strain, but worth the risk.
5: 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We welcome in Storm Center 7 meteorologist Brittley Ritz.
10: Good morning. A lot of sunshine out there. Just a few clouds hanging around we'll get rid of. We'll call it partly cloudy, and temperatures will make their way from the 40s into the mid-60s today. Still about 10 degrees below normal, but we'll find ourselves in the 30s and 40s again tomorrow for one last morning. One more time. And then we'll hit a high of nearly 70 tomorrow. Rain chances are possible, but I think most of us will be okay. Just quite a bit of cloud cover. Then we get into Saturday. Saturday, we start off dry, warm, and temperatures pushing toward 81 degrees. That'll be the first time since April. Then we get into Sunday and Monday, mid-80s. If that's the case, if we verify that, then that will be the warmest air of the year so far, and we'll bring in the chance for storms throughout the afternoon and evening. Not everyone gets wet. Just watching that closely for you.
5: And we got 47 now in Springfield with 46 at Wright Bat, 45 at Dayton Severe Weather Station.
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6: Larry, right now we have both directions of I-75 in Dayton slow due to two separate crashes. One of these crashes in the Contraflow lane. lane, and just a few minutes ago, I saw that police moved this out of that contraflow lane. So the contraflow lane finally starting to move a little bit better, and the other two lanes northbound 75 are moving. So I would say in the next 10 to 15 minutes, we should be back to normal northbound on 75, so just be patient. We do have a crash southbound 75. It's right near the exit ramp to Route 35. Had the left lane blocked, but it looks like police have sort of moved this out of any lanes here, so no lanes are blocked. Traffic's just a little slow southbound as well. With traffic every 10 minutes, I'm Jake Magnotta, WHIO Triple Team Traffic.
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5: An investigation into illegal labor and a federal raid have put Chinese company Fuyao in the headlines again and again, years after massive tax breaks and the promise of new jobs brought them to the Miami Valley. 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Have they held up their end of the bargain with our community? What we found, plus the Dayton area ties we uncovered to another Chinese company facing federal scrutiny. Today at 5 on News Center 7.
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0: Morning, I'm Larry Hanskin. Drunk deer become a road hazard in France. Police shared a video showing a buck spinning around wildly in a field after eating fermented fruits and decaying plants. They're asking drivers to slow down and watch for drunken deer on the roads. 45 degrees at 8:26.
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8: This month, we're turning our attention to people that are diagnosed with ALS.
9: We're in the middle of ALS Awareness Month. Amyotrophic lateral sclerosis, better known as ALS, is a progressive and fatal neurodegenerative disease with no known cure. This disease leads to the loss of control over muscles, which causes progressive weakness, difficulty breathing, and even paralysis. Health experts say many of those diagnosed with the illness typically die within 2 to 5 years after the diagnosis. The disease is commonly known as Lou Gehrig's disease, after the New York Yankees player who was diagnosed with it. The high-profile nature of his diagnosis helped spread public awareness about the rare condition.
8: That's Fox's Lisa Brady, WHIO News Time, 8:27.
0: This is Miami Valley's morning news, and if you need money-saving advice, well, I suggest you go online anytime to Clark.com. But perk up right now and make sure you pay attention to today's Clark Tip of the Day, sponsored by Soci. Today's interns are tomorrow's employees.
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0: 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This is Clark Howard.
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8: Good morning. It's 8:31. I'm Larry Hansgen, and welcome to Miami Valley's morning news. We are live on Thursday, May 14th, 45 degrees in Dayton. And here are the big three things you need to know. Going to be sunny and pleasant today with a high in the mid-60s. President Trump pressing China to buy more U.S. agricultural products as the summit in Beijing continues. And our top local story, a teen from Greene County is in the hospital with burns on almost half her body.
9: A firefighter said she was 15. She and a second student got hurt during a science experiment at Greenview High School.
10: Police, as well as two ambulances, a fire engine, and the fire chief all rushed to the school around 1:30 yesterday afternoon.
11: There was some kind of chemical, an ethanol-type chemical, that they were using on paper to freeze and burn, just a little science experiment.
12: And then the fire chief said they had to get everyone out of the building when the fire alarms went off because something went horribly wrong during that science class.
11: Not sure what happened. Something got out of hand. Something blew up. I don't know if the chemical spilled, what actually happened. But she ended up with burns over 45 to 50% of her body. Her airway was compromised. She had burns around her mouth, around her face.
10: Medics put the 15-year-old girl on a medical helicopter to Columbus for treatment.
11: All the burns were to the top section of her mid-torso, her arms, and facial. So she was critical when she left here.
12: The chief said they had two other victims, one with minor burns, another person who suffered a panic attack.
10: Stay tuned here as we continue to work to bring you the news that impacts you and your community on your hometown station, 1290 and 95.7 WHIO.
13: We have warmer weather ahead of us here very soon. I'm Storm Center 7 meteorologist Brittley Ritz. We'll talk about how hot it's going to get and when.
14: Both crashes we had in the Dayton area are now cleared. We had one on northbound 75 in the Contraflow lane near Stanley Avenue, and the other one was southbound 75 near the exit ramp to Route 35. With traffic every 10 minutes, I'm Jake Magnotta, WHIO Triple Team Traffic.
8: I'm Larry Hanskin. This is Miami Valley's Morning News.
10: I'm Brittany Otto.
12: I'm Will Taylor.
10: Well, President Trump kicking off a two-day summit with the leader of China and says talks are going well so far.
15: The president arrived at Beijing's Great Hall of the People to a grand welcome as children waved flags and flowers. It set the stage for hours of talks. Trade and Taiwan were among the subjects to be discussed. Chinese President Xi Jinping says his country should be partners, not rivals with the United States, but warned if the Taiwan question wasn't well handled, it could lead to an extremely dangerous situation. After the first round of talks, President Trump said things went great.
10: That's Fox's Jonathan Savage.
12: To Montgomery County, where crews are almost finished cleaning up what's left of a building that partially collapsed.
16: It's been 1 month since part of the Brookville building gave way. Crews took down the rest in an emergency demolition. The city only has a few more inspections before crews say they will fill the hole and plant grass. We talked with people about the process.
17: And it looks great, doesn't it?
18: Yeah.
17: It's amazing. They come in and did what they had to do and got it cleaned up, and we're all very proud of that.
16: Brookville city manager told News Center 7 they think the owner wants to redevelop the property.
12: That's News Center 7's Gabrielle Enright.
10: Now an update on a fire at a hotel in Greene County yesterday morning.
19: Ellie's, the restaurant inside the Mills Park Hotel in Yellow Springs, closed temporarily. Firefighters say it was a small kitchen fire that was quickly contained by the hotel's fire suppression system and by first responders from the Miami Township Fire Rescue.
10: That's WHIO's Ron Otto reporting. The hotel was undamaged. The restaurant expected to reopen today.
12: After being convicted for the murder of his wife and son, Alec Murdaugh is getting a retrial as his convictions are overturned by the South Carolina Supreme Court.
20: The infamous former South Carolina attorney now gets the chance to prove that he did not kill his wife and he did not kill his son. The state Supreme Court unanimously overturning the murder convictions and Murdaugh's double life sentences. As the justices say, the former court clerk, Becky Hill, tainted the jury, specifically wanting them to give Murdaugh a guilty verdict to sell more copies of the book she planned to write. And they say he'll let her desire for public attention overcome her duty to her oath of office. Hill did plead guilty to perjury, obstruction of justice, and misconduct back in December. She's now serving 3 years of probation. And on top of the court clerk aspect of this, the justices also say bringing evidence of Murdaugh's financial crimes into the murder trial was going too far.
12: That's Fox's Madison Scarpino, WHIO News Time, 8:35.
8: I'm Larry Hanskin. This is Miami Valley's Morning News. And the concert season is going to be a good one this summer. Case in point, Santana, Doobie Brothers, big show, Riverbend Music Center on June 17th. And I've got two tickets for the show for you if you are caller number two. 937-957-1290. That's 937-957-1290. Caller number two, you get a pair of tickets to see Santana and the Doobie Brothers at Riverbend Music Center June 17th. Caller number two, good luck. Still to come on Miami Valley's Morning News, the remains of a second missing U.S. soldier have been found in Africa. We've got that story in 2 minutes. WHIO News Time is 8:36.
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8: Good morning, I'm Larry Hanskin, congratulating Mike from Donaldsville. He's won a pair of tickets to see Santana and the Doobie Brothers at Riverbend Music Center on June 17th. 45 degrees now at 8:39.
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12: I'm Will Taylor.
10: I'm Brittany Otto. Some potential wet weather making its way to the Miami Valley.
13: More active weather headed our direction, so enjoy your dry time while we have it. Friday, we have the chance for a few showers after 10 o'clock in the morning till about 1 o'clock in the afternoon. Very scattered, nothing severe. Really going into the weekend, and our severe weather threats are low as well, but we can't rule it out. The energy's there. We have temperatures in the 80s. It'll fuel the potential for storms late into the evening Saturday and overnight into Sunday. Then again, Sunday afternoon and into the evening. Tuesday and Wednesday of next week will also be very active. And so Saturday through Wednesday, we're looking at 2 to 3 inches of rain, and isolated higher amounts are possible.
10: Storm Center 7 meteorologist Brittley Rich will be back with her full 5-day forecast coming up.
12: A second U.S. soldier's remains have been located days after she went missing during exercises in Morocco.
24: The body of 19-year-old Army Specialist Mariah Simone Collington has been recovered more than a week after she and a fellow soldier went missing in Morocco while taking part in a multinational military exercise. The body of First Lieutenant Kendrick Lamont Key Jr. was recovered earlier this week. Collington was an air and missile defense crew member from Tavares, Florida, who began her active duty service in 2024. Both soldiers are believed to have fallen off a cliff during a recreational hike in their off-duty hours. An investigation continues into what led to the tragedy.
12: That's Fox's Grinnell Scott reporting. WHIO News Time, 8:41.
8: I'm Larry Hamsgen. 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And here's Storm Center 7 meteorologist Brittley Rich joining us to tell us about some warmer weather ahead.
13: We're trying. We're getting up into the mid-60s today and upper 60s tomorrow, pushing towards 70. Today we're dry. It's just breezy. And we'll switch that wind tomorrow, but it dies down. That wind picks up speed out of the south and west on Saturday. We'll bring in the heat, 81, first time since mid-April that we've been in the 80s. And we'll work our way into the mid-80s on Sunday and Monday. And that'll be the warmest air of the year thus far. Unfortunately, we do have to watch for the threat for some stronger thunderstorms in the mix of it all as we heat things up and we bring in that warm, moist air alongside the boundary itself. So we'll just watch for that Saturday afternoon and evening and doing the same again on Sunday.
8: We got 47 in Springfield, 46 in Troy, 45 at Dayton Severe Weather Station.
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14: Larry, both of the issues we were dealing with on I-75 have been cleared up in the Dayton area. One crash was in the Contraflow lane near Stanley Avenue. We had a second crash near the exit ramp to Route 35 on southbound 75. Seeing something right now, southbound 75 at Stanley. I'm just seeing a semi stopped in the right lane. Not sure what this is, but make sure you stay to the left. This is not creating any delay right now. With traffic every 10 minutes, I'm Jake Magnotta, WHIO Triple Team Traffic.
8: On Wall Street, the Dow closed down 67 points at 49,693. And still to come on Miami Valley's Morning News, Kettering police able to arrest a wanted man. That story coming up in 2 minutes. WHIO News Time's 8:43.
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8: 8:46, I'm Larry Hansgen. 45 degrees in Dayton. Here are the big three things you need to know. Sunny, pleasant today with a high in the mid-60s. Kettering police help arrest a fugitive from Albania convicted of murdering his family. And our top story, an accident at the Greenview High School science class sends a 15-year-old girl to the hospital.
10: That teen suffered burns on almost half of her body. The fire chief says the girl was hurt while working on a science experiment.
11: Not sure what happened. Something got out of hand. Something blew up. I don't know if the chemical spilled, what actually happened. But she ended up with burns over 45 to 50% of her body. Her airway was compromised. So she had burns around her mouth, around her face.
12: The chief also says there are two other victims. One has minor burns. The other suffered a panic attack.
10: Well, President Trump has wrapped up his first meeting of the two-day summit with Chinese officials.
26: The Chinese have put out a couple of different statements about this meeting, and some of them feel a little bit pre-planned, things that they maybe knew were going to be talked about. One of them, though, has really been raising some eyebrows, and it's the one on Taiwan. And they basically said, almost like a warning, that as long as the U.S. has the right policy on Taiwan, then the relations will continue with stability. There was some thinking heading into this meeting that the Chinese may try to ask for concessions on the Taiwan issue in order to offer up potentially helping putting pressure on Iran to come to a deal. The president has said multiple times now that he doesn't need anybody's help.
10: That's Fox's Aisha Hosni.
12: Kettering police help arrest a wanted fugitive in the Miami Valley last week. Albanian national Sokol Haksa was taken into custody by a U.S. Marshals strike team on Regent Street.
3: He was tried and convicted for murdering his wife and two brothers in Albania in 1997 and has been a fugitive ever since. Investigators say he has been living in the U.S. since 2012.
12: That's WHIO's Sierra Lawson.
10: Many communities have moratoriums on marijuana operations and gas stations. Now, Vandalia is doing the same with dollar stores.
9: City Council approved a temporary moratorium on small box discount stores May 4th. Council says the stores employ fewer people at lower wages and send profits back to their corporate office, while local business profits benefit the community.
10: WHIO's Ron Otto reporting the moratorium is set to end in late January.
12: The finishing touches underway on a new Dayton police building.
15: Brumbaugh Construction posted an update on social media on the Dayton Police West Patrol Station. This is off West 3rd Street. They paved and striped the parking lot and other outdoor finishes. Almost done. City leaders broke ground on this project in 2024. It was originally scheduled to be finished late last year.
12: That's News Center 7's James Brown. WHIO News Time, 8:49.
8: 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We're joined by Storm Center 7 meteorologist Brittley Ritz as we've got the warm-up ahead of us this weekend.
13: Slowly but surely, we're getting there. We're in the mid-60s for highs today, upper 60s tomorrow. 80 degrees on Saturday, and we'll be in the mid-80s Sunday and Monday as well. Now, in the midst of all of that, we do have the opportunity for rain and thunderstorms. And tomorrow, it'll be a small chance of a few showers and maybe a rumble late morning, early afternoon. Most of us are going to be okay. It's just quite a bit of cloud cover. We'll clear things out in the front half of Saturday after. Now, timing can still change, but hear me out. After 8 o'clock in the evening on Saturday, there'll be scattered storms. Most of them look to stay to our north and to our south and west, but the opportunity does arise at that point and last through the overnight and early Sunday. Then we'll catch a break on the front half of Sunday, then Sunday night into Monday, rinse and repeat, Monday night into Tuesday, Tuesday night into Wednesday. This is more of a summertime pattern.
8: We've got 47 now in Springfield, 48 in Fairborn, and 45 at Dayton Severe Weather Station.
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14: Larry, right now on the interstates, nothing going on. We had a couple issues earlier this hour in the Dayton area on I-75, one northbound, one southbound. Been cleared up for about 20 minutes. Recently, we were seeing an issue southbound 75 at Stanley Avenue. A semi was stopped in the right lane, but looks like they have moved on, so this is no longer an issue. With traffic every 10 minutes, I'm Jake Magnano, WHIO Triple Team Traffic.
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20: An investigation into illegal labor and a federal raid have put Chinese company Fuyao in the headlines again and again, years after massive tax breaks and the promise of new jobs brought them to the Miami Valley. In a year-long investigation, the New Center 7 I team worked with the Dayton Daily News to dig into what's really going on at Fuyao. Have they held up their end of the bargain with our community? What we found, plus the Dayton area ties we uncovered to another Chinese company facing federal scrutiny. Today at 5 on New Center 7.
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8: Morning, I'm Larry Hansgen. Parade Magazine says a study reveals walking 9,800 steps a day reduces dementia risk by 51%. Now, Brittany, how many steps you got in so far today?
10: I have not done very well today.
8: Oh.
10: I know. Will got me distracted on...
8: Okay.
10: There's like a website called Framed, and it's got like movie things. You got to try to figure out what they are.
8: Okay.
10: And so while you were doing your interviews, we were playing that game.
8: So I was not walking like in.
10: I should have been.
8: Oh, shame on you.
12: Shame.
10: Well, transparency, open book here.
8: All right. Do you get your steps in, Will?
12: I do. Yes, okay. I do. I think I get a right around there. 9,800. Yeah.
8: Yeah. Parker, you out there hoofing it?
21: It depends on the day. I'll admit some days are better than others. Yeah.
8: Brittany, are you a walker?
22: I am. I walk and run. So, yeah.
8: So you get your steps in.
22: I get my steps in.
8: Yeah. On my trip over to Salzburg and Munich and Prague, my best day was 22,188 steps.
10: Yeah, wow.
8: Ooh. Did a lot of walking.
10: Yeah.
8: And so I look back at my track record. So in the month of May, I've averaged 9,532 steps a day.
10: That's great.
8: In July of last year, when I was also on vacation, 9,487. So my key is I just need to travel more.
10: Right, yeah.
8: Or I could walk in the neighborhood here. Okay, go figure. All right, on that note, we'll wrap up this edition of Miami Valley's Morning News. Great day to take a walk. Go out and do it. We'll see you tomorrow.
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3: 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A school science experiment goes wrong in Greene County.
28: We're about to crank the heat up. I'm Storm Center 7 meteorologist Brittley Ritz. The summertime weather returns. We'll talk about how warm it's going to get and when.
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14: Sierra, we were busy with a few issues on I-75 in Dayton again this morning. This was last hour. Everything's been cleared up over the last 30 minutes. So right now, if you're out on the interstates, there is nothing that I'm seeing right now. Traffic's moving well. No crashes. I'm Jake Magnata, WHIO Triple Team Traffic.
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3: And it's our top local story in Jamestown. A 15-year-old is flown to the hospital for severe burns after a science experiment at school goes wrong. Silver Creek Township Fire Chief Steve Payton.
9: There was some kind of chemical, an ethanol type chemical that they were using on paper to freeze and burn, just a little science experiment.
3: That teen was taken to Columbus for the burns on almost half of her body. One other teen is recovering from minor injuries. WHIO News Time is 9:01. It's 49 degrees now in downtown Dayton. A large fight in Dayton in a Dayton neighborhood yesterday turns into a shooting. Two minors were taken to a hospital after being shot in the area of Valley View Drive and West Fairview Avenue around 6:40. It is still unclear who fired the shots as no one has been arrested. The two are recovering from non-life-threatening injuries. And President Trump continues his summit with the Chinese president as the two try and reach agreements on trade, Taiwan, and the U.S. war with Iran.
13: A bilateral meeting between the two world leaders addressed expanding economic opportunities, including opening the Chinese markets to more U.S. goods. China made it clear that the U.S. needs to change the way it talks about Taiwan. The president also got China to agree that Iran should not charge a toll to use the Strait of Hormuz and that waterway should be open.
3: And that's Fox Business's Edward Lawrence. Back in Dayton, cops are looking into an armed robbery at a Domino's Pizza early this morning. This happening at the restaurant on North Main Street around 2:10. Officers did not confirm any arrests, although jail records show Mark Coates and Anthony Green, both taken into custody in that area during that time for robbery. We are now working to confirm if these are the thieves and if anyone is hurt.
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3: Happening this weekend, Hamvention, the 74th annual gathering for those who love radio. The executive director of the Greene County Convention and Visitors Bureau has more.
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3: 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Now with the Miami Valley's most accurate and dependable forecast, here's Storm Center 7 meteorologist Brittley Ritz.
28: Starting off this morning in the 40s, but we'll hit a high of 64 with partly cloudy skies, and it's still breezy. We'll get into Friday with a chance for a few showers on the front half of the day. Otherwise, partly cloudy to mostly cloudy with a high of 69. Saturday, dry to start with a high of 81, but the chance for storms after 8 o'clock in the evening. And then Sunday, much of the same, 84, chance of storms late afternoon to evening. And Monday will be dry with a high of 86. I'm Storm Center 7 meteorologist Brittley Ritz on Dayton Severe Weather Station 1290 and 95.7 WHIO.
3: And the latest scan of the live Doppler 7 radar is all clear. It's 47 degrees in Eaton, 49 now in downtown Dayton. Our next scheduled news in less than 15 minutes and immediately when it breaks. 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
1: 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It's Brian Kilmeade.
2: Hi, everyone. So glad you're there. It's the Brian Kilmeade Show. It's going to be a big hour. We're going to be talking about what's happening overseas. You know, they're 12 hours ahead, 6 o'clock in the morning. We do Fox and Friends Eastern time. And then, of course, we're getting a lot of the coverage because it's 6 o'clock at night in China. This hour, we're going to be joined by Senator Dave McCormick in a matter of moments. His wife is actually there. She's with Meta. She's an executive there, and she's been asked to make the trip to China. And President Xi was asked to join all the business leaders in a meeting there. So that was interesting because it was meeting with some other business people in China. There was a time we were supposed to decouple, not in President Trump's terms. They're not looking to do that now. Matthew Koenig is going to be with us, too. He's vice president of Geostrategies and a fellow and senior director at Scowcroft Center for Strategy and Security, talking about what's happening not only with China, but with Iran. Let's get to the big three.
5: Number three.
6: Today, we are sending across 50 Medicaid programs. We are sending letters that will require them to show that they are effectively and aggressively prosecuting Medicaid fraud in their states.
2: J.D. Vance was given the assignment to crack down on fraud, and he is producing from Ohio to California, now to Maine. Our money has been wasted, and the VP is just getting started. Now we need the money back, and those who took it, criminally charged.
5: Number two.
7: They were going to have so many drones and missiles that no one can attack Iran because the result would be catastrophic for the region. And once they had that immunity, then they would break out towards a weapon. We knew that. The president is not going to allow that to happen under his watch.
2: Marco Rubio talking about why the war in Iran is so necessary at the time in which we're fighting it. Iran was simmering as the terrorist state fans out with fast boats to try to clearly take over the strait. How much longer they're allowed to occupy it? Well, I think that ends as soon as this summit ends.
5: Number one.
8: Achieving the great rejuvenation of the Chinese nation and making America great again can go hand in hand.
10: The American and Chinese people share much in common. We value courage and achievement. This region and the world is a special world with the two of us united and together.
2: And that is President Trump. Day one of a two-day summit. It's a super summit. We have what we have seen so far, what we heard, what they talked about behind closed doors. We have an indication, and we'll discuss it. One thing is pretty clear. They came out strong, essentially saying, and I'll paraphrase, how we handle Taiwan will really dictate where the relationships is between our two countries. Now, President Xi did not say that. That was a spokesperson for the government, which means he okayed that. Senator Dave McCormick joins us now. He's on Foreign Relations, Energy and Banking Committee, who, of course, served in the military, West Point grad. Senator, welcome back.
11: Brian, help.
2: Yeah, breaking up just a little bit as we try to straighten out that signal. Let me bring you to a cut from President Xi through the translator about what he talks about the U.S. and U.S. can gain from a stable relationship. Cut six.
12: China and the United States both stand to gain from cooperation and lose from confrontation. We should be partners, not rivals. We should help each other succeed and prosper together and find the right way for major countries to get along well with each other in the new era.
2: And he did say this is the most important bilateral relationship in the world, which, of course, we agree with. Senator, your thoughts about what you saw today?
11: Good morning, Brian.
2: Yeah, it looks like we're in a bad location. Senator, why don't we try to clear that line? Because I definitely want to hear from you. You're the perfect guest for this. So we're talking about what Beijing was saying about Taiwan. Now, I told you they weren't in prepared remarks, but they were in the ground rules, essentially, that were given by the government before this whole summit started. Here's more from President Xi. Cut six.
8: The people of China and the United States are both great peoples. Achieving the great rejuvenation of the Chinese nation and making America great again can go hand in hand. We can help each other succeed and advance the well-being of the whole world.
2: So what I think was interesting is why we pulled this cut is President Xi used President Trump's term. He didn't just say, make America prosper. He said, make America great again. He could have used anything. It's in his best interest to have a good relationship with us. I think on some level he does. But the question is, how does that gel with hacking into the cyber attacks that we're having now? How does that play into the police stations that have been set inside our country? How does that play into the fact that he is doing everything to still sneak weapons into Iran to try to rearm them while we're fighting them? Let's bring in Senator Dave McCormick one more time. Senator, your thoughts about what you heard today. The audience just heard two separate excerpts from President Xi's speech.
4: I'm so sorry for the problems getting connected. I think we have to start with China as an adversary. And we are the global superpower, and they're in a competition. Superpower. So I applaud diplomacy, but that diplomacy is within that context. And so I think a couple things came away from this. I think we have aligned interest on Iran. China is so dependent on Iran oil, and I think there's an area there for common ground, and it seemed like the president and President Xi made some good headway. China, what the Chinese spokesman said on Taiwan, I wouldn't make too much of that. That's what China has said over and over again over decades. This, you know, sort of status quo has been in place since 19. And the key point here in that position is we are opposed to any unilateral effort by China to overturn the status quo. So I think that that language that was used is consistent with.
2: You know what? Also, Senator, is, about Taiwan, I want you to hear what this one of their spokespeople said. A colonel in the military joined special report last night, and he was asked about Taiwan and the strategic ambiguity in which we exist right now. And we have a $14 billion check from Taiwan to supply them weapons. Here's what the colonel said about our relationship and their relationship with Taiwan. Cut 21.
9: I don't believe he will say something like we would support your peaceful reunification, something that is further down the road. But at least he could make a step forward. And I personally would watch how could he explain the American arms sales to the Taiwanese. I know how the military industrial complex in the United States want to sell more. But the point is, at what cost? Yeah, what the Taiwanese really wants to buy is actually kind of insurance. But the question is, would the United States be willing to fill in the blank check with American blood?
2: So, in other words, you write that check, we could have a war.
4: Yeah, I think the United States position has always been that we will support Taiwan's capacity for self-defense, that we acknowledge China's one China policy, we acknowledge it, but that we're opposed to any effort unilaterally change the status quo. And the kind of language you're hearing there, I think, is consistent with the past. I think President Trump is quite appropriately not changing our position related to Taiwan, but is also wants to make sure any advances in the relationship of the two great superpowers in the world as much as possible. So we're not going to agree on things, including Taiwan. We're going to maintain a policy of strategic ambiguity, but we can find common ground on Iran. We can find common ground on some of the trade issues. And that, I think, is the essence of the summit. Mm-hmm. And I think the president's handled it well.
2: So the whole thing is, Senator, people can say, well, you know, how can we deal with China? We have no choice. I know about their track record. You know about it as well as anyone. You're on foreign relations, you fight wars. But I was wondering it's not one of those assumptive questions. What is big business supposed to do there? I thought it was to de-risk. And if we start getting involved in China with these companies, and your wife, Dina Powell, was there representing Meta, then we're still subjected to the stealing of IP and the thuggery in which sometimes they randomly decide to enforce some and announce some new law and make life miserable for a successful branch of a successful corporation. I thought the future would be not to having business in China, but the president, I guess, has a different view.
4: Well, I think, for some time, myself and others have been arguing for strategic decoupling. What that means is in areas of greatest importance to our security, our economy, we don't want to be dependent on China. So we don't want to be dependent on China in the long run on rare earth metals, as an example. We don't want to be dependent on China for semiconductors. We ideally, as China's one of the biggest, the second biggest economy in the world, we would like them to buy our oil and gas. We'd like them to buy our soybeans, but it's a very delicate balancing act to get it right, both in terms of not being dependent on China, but also using the influence of our economy to get China to do things that matter to us. For example, shutting off the flow of fentanyl prefactors. So that's what I think the president's trying to do, is make sure we continue to have economic relationships, but make sure that those economic relationships aren't increasing our dependence, and in fact, are decreasing our dependence over time. So, for example, it looks like there's an effort to sell the H200 chips to China. I'm not excited about that. I've been involved with legislation, supported legislation that would not have permitted that, because I think that advances, maybe accelerates China's AI development. But that's a judgment call. Having China buy our oil and gas, I'm all for that. Having them live up to their soybean purchases, I'm all for that. But it's a balancing act, because in the long run, and even in the medium run, we want to decrease our dependence on the things that matter most.
2: So for people at home, it's the NVIDIA chips, and it's not the highest level of NVIDIA chips, it's the second highest. Now, of course, if you're in business, you want to make the maximum profit. We worry about, and you worry about, I'm with you, the security aspect of it. If we're giving them their highest chips, we're saying, here, let's start equally. You're using what we're using. What NVIDIA has said is, if I pull these back, they're going to eventually come up with their own chips, and we're going to have absolutely no leverage or insight or be able to trade with them at all. It'll be more Fortress China. And in the long run, you might not be happy in the short run, but in the long run, this will prevent them from engineering their own chips. You've heard that argument.
4: Yeah, I've heard that argument. I mean, I've tried to listen carefully to it and respectfully. I just think that the track record has been that two things. China is going to do everything they can to build their own capability anyway. And by giving them our technology sooner, it just allows them to accelerate the path to their own dependence. I think China is just as worried about being dependent on us as we are being dependent on them. So I don't think it's going to slow their advances on their own technology. I think, in fact, it may accelerate it. Second, I think China's track record is one of stealing our intellectual property and stealing our technology. And so that's why when we think about trade relationships or even investment here in the United States, we have to recognize that the track record has been one of intellectual property theft. And so we have to go into any trade relationship recognizing that that's a probability. And so for those reasons, I'm a little more skeptical, and I'd be a little more tough-minded in terms of selling our advanced technology to China.
2: I know the last thing we want to do is extend the war in Iran, but I think we have to. Today, hundreds of Iranian fast boats were identified zipping through the strait. They also have an underwater vessel, something similar to a submarine or drone. It's not clear. And they already took another ship. I think it was a British ship. They're basically taunting us. I dare you to open up the strait. We'll control it. They've already hired ministers that are going to be taking tolls. We cannot tolerate that on international waters, Senator McCormick. So my sense is they don't understand what we can actually do. We have actually more firepower there in the region. Do you sense we're going to have to go back?
4: Well, there's, we're at a fork in the road here. The military campaign of phase one has been, very successful at taking out their military capability. But there's two conditions that have to be achieved before we can finish this conflict. One is we have to get the enriched uranium and ensure that there's not a path to a nuclear weapon. And the second is the strait has to be open and clearly open into the future for international traffic. We're in the leadership position. We're in the lead in the following sense. The blockade is choking them out. It's like a wrestling match where we got them in a hold and we're squeezing out the oxygen. So every day gets harder for them, and every day we get stronger. So I would be patient in the sense that I don't think we have to do it tomorrow. But in the end, if that economic pressure does not achieve the goal of them giving up their nuclear weapons or their path to a nuclear weapon and the enriched uranium and opening up the strait, then we're going to have to use our military capability to finish the job. And I think that will get easier by the day because our military assets in the region are going up. Our intelligence is getting more refined and their economic gain is growing. You know, there's reports of bread lines, 90% of their revenue comes from oil. So their inflation is up 80%. So make no mistake, this blockade is putting pain and pressure on them. And so I agree with you, we're going to have to use the military to achieve the objectives. Probably, but let's give a little more time to see how this works. I suspect we're days and weeks, certainly not months, for this to come to a resolution, and I think we're in the driver's seat.
2: Last question. If you want to be a reporter, maybe you can't. Have you talked to your wife about what it was like when President Xi walked into the meeting and anything you can relay?
4: No, listen, I'm very proud of her. I've got my job and she's got hers. So I'll certainly get the debrief when she gets home, but I haven't had any real-time intel.
2: Oh, you're not going to share it, which is fine. I understand. Senator Dave McCormick, thanks so much. Appreciate it.
4: Thanks, Brian.
2: You got it. And of course, with Bridgewater, it's very international, and they made big inroads. Did Ray Dalio, who founded the company where he was president in China before China really started to emerge, and he's still tight with them today. You listen to the Brian Kilmeade Show. Back in a moment.
13: 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It's the Brian Kilmeade Show.
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2: Here's a look at what's happening around the Maumee Valley this week. 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
11: Bringing in the chance for stronger storms heading into the weekend. I'm Storm Center 7 meteorologist Brittley Ritz.
0: 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It's 49 degrees in Dayton at 928 on 1290 and 95.7 WHIO.
12: From his mouth to your ears, it's Brian Kilmeade.
13: So we got so much going on. It was so interesting to watch at 6 o'clock Eastern time, 6 o'clock my time, Fox and Friends, and see the interaction between the two leaders, President Xi and President Trump. And I listened to President Xi, so it's impossible to read that guy's face. He's like a wall, you know, just I never see any emotion from him. But, you know,

0: Joe Biden talked about when he was vice chair. He was very talkative and they traveled together. And President Trump says he's a great guy. Talk to him all the time. And you just wonder if there is a chance that these both our countries could work together. You know, you go and compete. Who's got the best AI? That's fine. Who's got the best military? That's I got it. The biggest nuclear weapon arsenal. I understand it. But, you know, I want to sell my product in Japan. You want to sell your product in South Korea. Let's just see how the market goes. Imagine if they actually were in the World Trade Organization, actually abided by the rules. And of course, every nation spies on other nations. Even Israel spies on us. We spy on Israel. They're allies. I know. You know, we're listening to everything Iranians say. I understand the rules of the jungle. But it would be just amazing if I just took China at the president's word, if I didn't know their track record, and just think they're like, okay, two superpowers. But unlike the Cold War, we're not looking to destroy each other. Unfortunately, I don't quite believe it yet, but I do believe if both sides realize they're better off individually, if we don't fight it out militarily, then it won't happen.
1: 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It's our top local story. A Greene County teen seriously hurt after a failed science experiment.
2: It's about to heat up once and for all. I'm Storm Center 7 meteorologist Brittley Ritz. We'll talk about how hot it's going to get.
3: No problems, no accidents anywhere on Miami Valley roadways. Travel times all look good. Jason Michaels, WHIO, Triple Team Traffic.
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1: And it's our top local story to Jamestown. A 15-year-old is flown to a hospital for severe burns after a science experiment at school goes wrong. The Silver Creek Township Fire Chief says something blew up during the experiment involving chemicals, leaving the girl with burns on almost half of her body. One other kid also suffered from minor injuries and was taken to a hospital. We are working to learn how that 15-year-old is doing today. And a shooting in Dayton last night sends two minors to the hospital. Cops say someone fired shots following a large fight near Valley View Drive and West Fairview Avenue around 6:40. Our news team spoke with a neighbor who saw the fight.
6: Right there, right here, all through up from up there to down here to over there with my neighbors on the porch over there. They were just fighting out here. A bunch of teenagers, a bunch of them.
1: No one has been arrested. The two are expected to be okay. And cops are looking into an armed robbery at a Domino's Pizza in Dayton early this morning. This happening at the restaurant on North Main Street around 2:10. Officers did not confirm any arrests, although jail records show Mark Coates and Anthony Green both taken into custody in that area during that time for robbery. We are now working to confirm if these are the thieves and if anyone is hurt. A judge denies the request of a man accused of shooting and killing a woman in her Dark County home before lighting her on fire.
7: Prosecutors also say Peyton Beam showed up to Erica Kramer's house in Dark County as a volunteer firefighter to help put out the flames. In court, Beam's attorney asked that Beam be allowed to appear in court for hearings wearing regular clothes instead of jail clothing. The judge said no. Beam faces charges of tampering with evidence, abuse of a corpse, aggravated murder, and arson.
1: And that's News Center 7's Gabrielle Enright.
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1: Norovirus is found in a water treatment plant in northeastern Ohio. This is the Ashtabula Wastewater Treatment Plant, with the city's health department saying the increased levels of the virus compared to last year could indicate a possible outbreak. Norovirus is highly contagious. We have details on symptoms and how to prevent the spread at WHIO.com. The Miami Valley's most accurate and dependable forecast. Here's Storm Center 7 meteorologist Brittley Ritz.
2: Warming things up to 65 degrees this afternoon. It's about 10 degrees below our normal thanks to a north wind at 10 to 20. Gusts will be stronger at times, and we'll see some sunshine throughout the afternoon, but we are dry. 30s and 40s tomorrow morning, hitting a high of 69. Rain chances are possible late morning and into the early parts of the afternoon. Otherwise, mostly cloudy. I'm Storm Center 7 meteorologist Brittley Ritz on Dayton Severe Weather Station 1290 and 95.7 WHIO.
1: And the latest scan of the live Doppler 7 radar is all clear. It's 48 degrees in Greenville, 49 now in downtown Dayton. Our next scheduled news in less than 15 minutes and immediately when it breaks. 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
11: For this week in history, I'm Ron Otto. May 12, 1932, Good Samaritan Hospital in Dayton is dedicated. May 13, 1950, Stevie Wonder is born.
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13: The Skylab, three astronauts in an orbiting laboratory space station, testing man's ability to survive long space travel.
11: May 14th, 1787, delegates gather in Philadelphia to draw up the Constitution of the United States. And May 14th, 1998, over 76 million viewers watched the final two episodes of Seinfeld.
14: Haven't we had this conversation before?
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15: Yeah, maybe we have.
11: For this week in history, I'm Ron Otto.
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1: My read has been what I think has been for a while, and that is China has a plan. And they clearly view themselves, they believe they will be the world's most powerful country. They'll surpass the United States, and they have a plan to do it. And they're executing on that plan, and I don't blame them. If I were the Chinese government, I'd have the same plan. We, on the other hand, don't view it that way, and we don't want to see anything that... We're not trying to constrain China, but their rise cannot come at our expense. Their rise cannot come at our fall. So there's an area where we're just going to have a difference of opinion.
2: And right, and the problem is too, and I know there's a certain amount of spying that every nation does to the other nation, but with the way China does it, they ignore trade rules, it's a little egregious. So we'll see if they're going to change any of their behaviors as they have a very cordial summit while warning us to take the right approach, whatever that is, when it comes to Taiwan. Joining us now is Matthew Koenig. He's Vice President, Chief of Strategy and Fellow and Senior Director of the Scowcroft Center for Strategy and Security. Welcome back, Matt.
3: Thanks. It's great to be back.
2: So, Matt, from what you saw today, both leaders spoke, and we got some readouts about what they met about. And it is 8:30 their time. We got another day of to talk, and a little bit more work to do. What do you think so far?
3: Well, I think it's important that the United States and China have this relationship. They are the two most consequential countries in the world. There is the danger that we could go to war over Taiwan, and so having dialogue and some constructive relations is a good thing. But as you point out, as Secretary Rubio pointed out, there are also some pretty serious areas of difference over really the future of global order and who's going to lead the international system. And so I think that some of those points of difference are also going to be discussed behind closed doors in these meetings.
2: So who comes in stronger?
3: I think the United States is in the stronger position. It's still the number one economy on Earth, the only global power projecting military on Earth. And the United States still has enormous soft power. You know, if you ask our democratic allies in Europe and Asia, would they rather live in a U.S.-led order or a Chinese-led order? There's really no question. But China is capable, but I think the United States is in a stronger position.
2: So I think it's interesting right now. The one thing that we want is to make sure we get a renewal on those rare magnets that China had that they held back. And they said, well, we came to an agreement. Well, you lower the tariffs and I'll guarantee you we'll deliver them for a year. But we have not heard anything about that. Doesn't mean they haven't agreed to that. But I would make that a bigger deal if they had. We know about they're going to buy more. We know they're going to buy more soybeans. No, they said they're going to be open to buying our oil and gas, which would be great for all parties. So are you surprised we haven't heard more about this, about the rare earth?
3: Well, you're right that that's a critical issue, and China really has a chokehold on these rare earths now that are critical for many technologies and needed in the United States. You know, the United States does have a long-term plan to develop a secure supply chain, so we're not so dependent on China. But as of right now, we still are dependent, and so that is going to be a top priority for Trump and his team. And I think you're right. If there had been a breakthrough there, we would have heard about it. So let's hope that's a topic for progress in tomorrow's meeting.
2: So Sean Hannity has an interview with the president. He did it, at which time the president of China said, "If whatever you need on Iran, I'll help you. Whatever you need, let me know." I thought that was an interesting exchange because we know that they could open up the strait with a phone call.
3: Yeah, it's interesting, and there is some overlap in interest here. You know, China has an interest in peace and stability in the Middle East because they're much more dependent than we are on energy flows coming out of that region. You know, China and Iran have had something of a strategic partnership, including there's evidence that China may have been helping provide data that the Iranians are using to target U.S. forces.
2: And Russia,
3: yeah, that's right. But at the end of the day, China doesn't want to get into a confrontation with the United States over this. And so the readout of this first day suggests that China agrees with the United States that Iran cannot have a nuclear weapon, and also agrees with the United States that we can't let Iran control the Strait of Hormuz, that we need to get it back open to international shipping.
2: So I want you to hear what Marco Rubio said about NATO, because you have such a knowledge of the area and you know about our relationship with our allies, which is very strained right now. Cut 29.
1: When you have NATO partners denying you the use of those bases, when the primary reason why NATO is good for America is now being denied to us by Spain, as an example, then what's the purpose of the alliance? It starts becoming their allies when they want to be kind of. And look, to be fair, there are countries in NATO that were very helpful to us. I just singling one out, Portugal. They said yes before we even told them what the question was.
4: Poland.
1: So there are countries in Romania, Bulgaria, others like Spain have been atrocious, just horrifying. So I do think there's some very legitimate questions to ask about NATO, and that is, what is the purpose of being an alliance whose benefit to us is these basing rights, if in a time of conflict like the one we've had with Iran, they can deny us the use of those bases. So why are we there for? Only to protect them, but not to further our national interests? This is a very legitimate question that we need to address.
2: What do you think about that, Matt? You saw that, you know, there's many ways NATO is spending more than they ever had on defense. We've got two fantastic countries now in. Vladimir Putin's now reeling. Without Hungary stopping us, we were able to give loans to Ukraine. The EU was, or NATO was anyway, so and the EU, there's no negative vote there. So what do you think of NATO these days?
3: Yeah, well, I agree with Secretary Rubio that those are legitimate questions to raise, and I'll come back to that. But overall, I think NATO still is in the U.S. interest. And just put it in historical context, the United States fought two world wars over conflict in Europe. And so having a Europe that's stable and peaceful, that's going to prevent a World War III, is in the U.S. interest. And I think NATO has done that by deterring Putin. You're also right that NATO allies are spending more thanks to President Trump. All allies have agreed to spend 5% of their GDP on defense, really back to Cold War levels, which is going to make the alliance stronger. But then back to Rubio's point, I'm also puzzled that allies like Spain are not allowing us to use their bases for the war in Iran. It's not like we're asking them to fight and die alongside American soldiers. We're just asking them to use their bases. And so many of the allies were willing to let us use their bases. But yeah, some of these who've denied, I think in part for their own domestic political reasons, but still it is puzzling.
2: So I know that, I guess, Russia put like 1,500 drones into the sky yesterday, and that's devastating. But for the most part, there's a calamity happening in Russia by all accounts. They don't have enough troops. They lost 35,000 last month. They're going into Africa, tricking them into the military. Their draft. People are running from the draft. They have an intellectual brain drain. And now Ukraine is making progress on the battlefield. What do you hear about this? And now Ukraine says, well, we're in no rush to talk these days. And Vladimir Putin says, I recommend Gerhard Schroeder as somebody that could arbitrate some type of peace agreement. And then he went on to say, I don't see this war lasting too much longer. What do you hear is happening on the ground there?
3: Yeah, it's really ironic that Putin went to war to try to recreate the Russian Empire, to make Russia great again. And he's probably done more than any Russian leader to destroy the country.
2: He has.
3: Economically, they're in bad shape. Militarily, they're in bad shape. You know, the challenge, though, is this is such a high priority for Putin. And so he's been willing to bear these costs up to this point. And we see the battlefield lines are really not moving very much at all. So I think my hope would be that as the fighting, the lines stabilize, neither side is able to make really significant gains, that could create the conditions for a serious negotiation. And as you and the listeners will recall, this was one of Trump's highest priorities on the campaign trail and in his first few months in office, trying to negotiate a peace. And so with Russia weakening, with Ukraine taking territory, we may finally be getting to the place where serious negotiations can take place.
2: So talk to Matthew Kronick. He's Vice President of Geo Strategies and Fellow at the Senior Director at Scowcroft Center for Strategy and Security. He's worked for multiple administrations of both parties. But Matt, I have sooner or later, we got to make a decision on Iran. And if we walk out of the summit with nothing but lip service when it comes to China doing something, I think it's inevitable that we're going to have to go back to the military option. Do you see any other way?
3: Yeah, I think I agree with you. And, you know, looking back at the war in Iraq and Afghanistan, it seems like the real big mistake we made is that we were kind of half in, half out the whole time. And I'm afraid we may be in a similar situation with Iran right now. The blockade is in place, but we've stopped the bombing. And so I do think that President Trump is going to have to make a choice. Is he in or is he out? And I think he's going to be in. I think we probably will see a resumption of the U.S. bombing against Iranian military targets. Maybe the Israelis will again start striking the Iranian leadership. But the Iranians aren't negotiating seriously right now. And so I think we may need to take some steps to help clarify minds in Tehran.
2: It's an interesting time, but I feel like everything's coming to a head. I feel like all the hotspots are coming to a head. For the longest time, what are we doing with Iran? It's hard to remember, but, you know, it wasn't too long ago where Europe saw the danger of Iran, and they put in place snapback sanctions. Remember, Europe was on board. They knew the problem. They were upset that we struck without telling them. But after that, they should have gotten over it. We got to feel a minesweeper coming in from Britain, but for the most part, they're almost all laying out. I'm just shocked by it.
3: You're absolutely right. And, you know, I talk to European officials almost daily in my work at the Atlantic Council. And what they say is, look, we agree that Iran is a threat. We agree that diplomacy wasn't working and we were out of time. But you're absolutely right that they say we're just disappointed that we weren't brought into the planning. This caught us by surprise, just as it caught the Iranians by surprise. They say they're still not sure what the plan is. And so I think that, the Trump administration probably could help that with some more diplomacy. But at the end of the day, they are NATO allies. And I think they should get on board with supporting the United States. Because you're right, everything is coming to a head. This is an important moment.
2: It's really going to be an important spring/summer. Matthew, thanks so much.
3: Thanks for having me.
2: You got 1-866-408-7669. Jam the phones or write me at briankilmeade.com. Just click on comments and I'll get to you. We're now, the market's loving this summit so far. Up over almost 300 points, up around 50,000 in the stock market. Don't move.
0: Coming to you on a need-to-know basis, because man, do you need to know. It's Brian Kilmeade. This is a WHIO payroll payout alert. $1,000 coming up at 10 a.m.
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9: 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A 15-year-old in Greene County is severely hurt after a school science experiment goes wrong. We're working to confirm arrests after an armed robbery at a Domino's in Dayton early this morning. And two minors are hurt after being shot following a fight in a Dayton neighborhood last night. Full details on these stories and more. Our next scheduled newscast is at 10 o'clock. I'm Sierra Lawson, WHIO Continuing News.
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14: 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I'm Storm Center 7 meteorologist Brittley Ritz.
9: 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It's 50 degrees in Dayton at 9:52 on 1290 and 95.7 WHIO.
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15: Donald Trump could sell out Taiwan, whose peoples want to continue living in freedom instead of under the jackboot of the Chinese Communist Party. Any threat Trump allows Xi Jinping to make against the Taiwanese is a threat to the global democracy. It's also a threat to the global economy, given how many semiconductor chips are made in Taiwan.
2: Right, but the president's not giving up Taiwan. As Mark Thiessen told us this morning, and I 100% agree, the president does not want to be the president that gave up Taiwan, that it would arguably be more devastating than the way Joe Biden left Afghanistan. He's not going to do it. And the president doesn't feel that President Xi would do it with him in office. That's how he feels. He couldn't miscalculate, but I doubt that he's miscalculating on that, because President Xi has needs. Number one, if he starts a war like this, it's not going to help with his unemployment problem. If he starts a war like this, it's not going to help with the fact that his economy has been struggling, and his real estate has collapsed. In fact, the people of China don't spend because they have no social safety net. They used to depend on their homes like we do. You know, you build, you put money into your homes, you take out a mortgage, you sell that house, you're able to retire. That whole formula has died because the real estate market was overvalued and has not come back yet. So that's interesting. They grew at something like 2%. They were growing at 15%, if we're to believe their numbers. So I'm not sure they're going to do that. I just said with Matt, so many of the problems in the world seem to be coming to a head right at the same time. Status quo can't continue in Ukraine. Why do I believe that? Because the Russians are beginning to lose, and they're going to look to stop it. And they don't. They have a bunch of people knowing that he lied about the reason for the war. There was no Nazis in Ukraine. He's now lying about the fact that they're winning because they are not winning. I don't even know if the only people making money, I think, outside weapons manufacturers in Russia are people who make caskets, because he is sending tens of thousands to their graves every single month. Much more than what he's doing to Ukraine, who, by the way, Russia is not going after soldiers, they're going after civilians. And they seem to have gotten a pass on that. But President Trump was pretty strong. He invited President Xi. This has gone so well, the president had an invitation for President Xi. He said it yesterday. He said it at the dinner a couple hours ago. Cut three.
16: Tonight, it is my honor to extend an invitation to you and Madam Peng to visit us at the White House this September 24th. And we look forward to it. And I'd now like to raise a glass and propose a toast to the rich and enduring ties between the American and Chinese people. It's a very special relationship. And I want to thank you again. This has been an amazing period of time. Thank you, President Xi.
2: And he invited him September 24th. I want you to come over. So that's pretty cool. And we will not have the ballroom then, but that is one of the reasons why we need a ballroom. Did you see the size of that room today? Pretty impressive. Also noted, you know who didn't make the trip? Howard Lutnick. How could you not bring your commerce secretary when you're talking about doing business deals and trade deals? That's a message. He's got to be done. And I think it was his idea to have Liberation Day. That ended up being wrong. It did not stand up in court. Scott Bessent was not for it. So what I understand is, well, it looked like you weren't right, Howard, on that. And I also think the whole Epstein thing, when he threw the president under the bus, the president never really got over that. He doesn't do many interviews anymore. We'll see. I know the president just had to dismiss Marty McCary, who's his FDA chief, a great guy. I don't think he wanted to green light vaping, and I think the president did. I'm for the no vaping situation. I don't want kids vaping. I don't want them smoking. And if you put them in flavors, they're going to do both. So he's gone. I know the president's making some changes. I think at the midterms, you got two first-round draft picks that are going to be available. Governor Ron DeSantis and Governor Glenn Youngkin. They're going to fit some way, somehow in this. So, you know, earlier when I'm talking politics, I always talk about the left is coming after the right, but by the left is for the most part talking about socialism. And I got this email from Mike Keegan, and he says, Brian, you closed Monday's show by saying you don't get the support for socialism / communism. You recently asked Miranda Devine, God sad, Michael Goodman, the same thing. He goes, it's the most important question you can ask. Soft on crime, open borders, tyrannical societies, odd social behavior, income redistribution. Why is it popular? Anti-Zionism, anti-Semitism. And the answer to, according to Mike, is, I don't know why the Democrats support releasing criminals into society. He said, that is the biggest question that needs to be answered. And by the way, Mayorkas came out, who is head of the Border Patrol. Mayorkas came out and said, maybe we could have been a little tougher on the border and Joe Biden could have done his executive orders early in his administration. So all those things that I am befuddled, the people that the Democrats are running on, I still don't get it. They seem to run on the stupidest things. And then you find out about these judges letting people out of prison. And then you see in Illinois, a Democrat-run state and a Democrat-run Chicago, Democrat-run city. You had 284 people on probation, just cut off their ankle monitors and just left the probation system. And no one's even looking for them. How do you do that and run a city?
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0: 10. It's our top local story. We're following details on a shooting in Dayton last night.
1: Active weather headed our way here across the Miami Valley as we head into the weekend. I'm Storm Center 7 meteorologist Brittley Ritz breaking down the rain and storm chances and talking about how much rain you can expect.
2: Everything's looking good on Miami Valley roadways. We have no accidents. Jason Michaels, WHIO Triple Team Traffic.
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0: And it's our top local story. Two minors are hurt after being shot in a Dayton neighborhood last night.
5: This all started around 6:40 Wednesday afternoon when Dayton police were called to Marie and West Fairview Avenues. Now, officers say a group of teens were fighting, then someone pulled out a gun and fired shots.
0: And that's News Center 7's Xavier Hershevitz. Police say the two are expected to recover. No one has been arrested. WHIO News Time is 10:01. It's 51 degrees now in downtown Dayton. Cops are looking into an armed robbery at a Domino's Pizza in Dayton early this morning. This happening at the restaurant on North Main Street around 2:10. Officers did not confirm any arrests, although jail records show Mark Coates and Anthony Green both taken into custody in that area during that time for robbery. We're now working to confirm if these are the thieves and if anyone is hurt. In Jamestown, a 15-year-old is flown to a hospital for severe burns after a science experiment at school goes wrong. Silver Creek Township Fire Chief Steve Payton.
6: There was some kind of chemical, an ethanol type chemical, that they were using on paper to freeze and burn, just a little bit science experiment.
0: That teen was taken to Columbus for the burns on almost half of her body. One other teen is recovering from minor injuries. And President Trump delivering a toast at a state dinner following a historic meeting with the Chinese president.
7: We have seen these two leaders have a pretty friendly state banquet, and that followed a meeting between them where they discussed ways to expand market access, cooperation between the two countries. The Strait of Hormuz, the Iran war, Taiwan all came up, but they were not addressed in the remarks at the state banquet.
0: And that's Fox's Jackie Heinrich reporting.
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0: Springboro High School graduate making his Major League Baseball debut this week. This is A.J. Ewing, being promoted to the New York Mets on Tuesday. Ewing became the first big leaguer since 1900 to record three walks, a triple, a stolen base, and multiple RBIs in his debut. MLB Pipeline rates him as the Mets' number one prospect and number 78 in baseball. WHIO News Time is 10:03. The Storm Center 7 forecast is next.
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10: Here's a look at what's happening around the Miami Valley this week. 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
7: 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The Miami Valley's most accurate and dependable forecast. Here's Storm Center 7 meteorologist Brittley Ritz.
8: 65 degrees today, 69 tomorrow. Winds will slowly change direction and pull out of the south and west, and we'll crank that number up to 81 on Saturday, 86 on Sunday, and 87 degrees on Monday. Now, as we get warmer, we'll also bring in more active weather Saturday afternoon and evening, as well as Sunday night and into Monday, and Monday night into Tuesday. A few stronger storms can't be ruled out. Wind would be the biggest threat. I'm Storm Center 7 meteorologist Brittley Ritz on Dayton Severe Weather Station 1290 and 95.7 WHIO.
7: And the latest scan of the live Doppler 7 radar is all clear. It's sunny and cloudy across the Miami Valley this morning. It's now 49 degrees in Troy, 51 in downtown Dayton. Our next scheduled news in less than 15 minutes and immediately when it breaks. 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
5: 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From high atop Fox News headquarters in New York City, the most approachable radio host in America. It's Brian Kilmeade.
9: Hi, everyone. Welcome to the latest moments of the Brian Kilmeade Show. It's going to be an exciting hour. We're going to get healthier with Jake Steinfeld, Body by Jake. He was doing the fitness test before there was a fitness test. They brought it back. He's got a brand new wellness app for iHeart. So he's going to be with us shortly. He's the chairman of the National Foundation for Governor's Fitness. Put up gyms in all 50 states. Pretty amazing. Standing by is Senator John Husted of Ohio. And before we get to him, we got a lot of moving parts today. We're going to be following all the storylines, including the market that is up substantially, just shy of 50,000 because of my top story.
10: Number three.
11: Today, we are sending across 50 Medicaid programs. We are sending letters that will require them to show that they are effectively and aggressively prosecuting Medicaid fraud in their states.
9: J.D. Vance doing an awesome job. He was given the assignment to crack down on fraud, and he has been producing big time. Ohio, California, and now off to Maine. So many of our dollars are being wasted on fraudulent programs and stopping the needy from getting what they deserve. This has got to be stopped. The money's got to be brought back, and people got to be put in jail. Good job, J.D.
10: Number two.
12: They were going to have so many drones and missiles that no one can attack Iran because the result would be catastrophic for the region. And once they had that immunity, then they would break out towards a weapon. We knew that. The president's not going to allow that to happen under his watch.
9: Simple as that. That's Marco Rubio. Iran was simmering on the... Iran is simmering as the terrorist state fans out across the strait and with their fast boats, 200-plus, trying to dominate, take tolls, and they already took a British ship.
10: Number one.
13: Achieving the great rejuvenation of the Chinese nation and making America great again can go hand in hand.
14: The American and Chinese people share much in common. We value courage and achievement. This region and the world is a special world with the two of us united and together.
9: And then also, President Xi said, it's the most important bilateral relationship in the world. I don't argue. Day one, two-day super summit in China. And what we have seen so far has gone pretty well. But what really happened behind closed doors, what they hope happens, let's bring that question to Senator John Husted. Senator, from what you saw, I don't know how early you were up, but we carried the remarks of both men who have already met for two.

0: plus hours, and we'll meet again. Your thoughts about how it's going so far?
1: I think it's going very well. I think the president is trying to build a warm personal relationship with President Xi and also put the issues on the table that matter to the American people. Look, we just want free trade. We believe in American competition. We believe that America can outcompete anyone in the world if we just have a fair playing field. You talk to American businesses, that's what they'll tell you. I think that the president is pushing that agenda forward effectively.
0: But now when it comes to cars, explain why they cannot be allowed to sell the BYD or any other cars in America.
1: Well, they can't because it's a surveillance tool. I mean, a car that's connected to our transportation grid can gather all kinds of information on the American public. We don't. It's a safety concern. Plus, they're also undermining every car industry. They want to flood the zone with cheap cars, drive automakers out of business, and then you're left with only one option, which is a Chinese-made car. So for all of those reasons, we can't have Chinese automobiles in America.
0: I mean, the whole federal government's subsidizing the whole thing, right?
1: It is, because look, have we learned our lesson with the steel industry, with the aluminum industry, with so many other industries, where the furniture industry, in many cases, we see Chinese subsidized systems do not have the same workforce or environmental standards that we have, and then they undermine American businesses and drive them out of business. We can't have that with the auto industry. Europe is going to rue the day that they allowed China to enter their auto markets.
0: So I know that we brought all these great business leaders over. And then the president invited President Xi to meet with the Chinese business leaders and the American business leaders. And here's what President Trump had to say about that, because he said that it's important to do deals. Cut four.
2: And I just want to say, on behalf of all of the great delegation that we have the greatest businessmen, the biggest, and I guess the best in the world. We have amazing people, and they're all with me. Every single one of them, we asked the top 30 in the world, every single one of them said yes. And I didn't want the second or the third in the company. I wanted only the top. And they're here today to pay respects to you and to China. And they look forward to trade and doing business. And it's going to be totally reciprocal on our behalf. So I really look very much forward to our discussion. It's a big discussion.
0: So what do you think should happen with all these JP Morgan, Meta, and all these other companies, Boeing? What do you hope happens? What do you worry could happen?
1: Well, I represent Ohio. So what I hope happens is that we get a fair trade deal out of it. Look, we're at a disadvantage in the sense that China has things like the precursors for our pharmaceuticals, rare earth materials that we can't make batteries or bombs without in many cases. But they lack the sophisticated technology that many of our companies have. What I want to see come out of is just a fair trade deal where they're not subsidizing their industries, that they're not dumping products in American markets, and they're opening up their markets to American products, particularly agriculture, and also that when Americans make investments in China, those investments are protected, that they don't have to turn over their technology to the government or Chinese businesses. We want a fair deal.
0: Senator, I love what J.D. Vance of Ohio, as you know, he was senator there, he took his place. I love what he's doing on fraud. Remember, Kamala Harris was given an assignment, fix the border. She denied it. She said, oh, it's an impossible assignment. It was given to me to make me look bad. And she did a terrible job. It was the worst border ever. J.D. Vance, about a month ago, has said, head up a fraud investigation. And now he's pushing California. He's pushing Maine. And he went to your state of Ohio and he saw it. Blue states, red states. Find out what the problem is. Cut 35.
3: On the Ohio issue in particular, look, this happens everywhere. We're a big country, hundreds of billions of dollars goes out the door every single month from the federal government, and inevitably, you're gonna have people who try to take advantage of it. What bothers me is not that you have a few fraudsters out there, it's that the government hasn't taken seriously pushing it back. You're always gonna have bad people. You're always gonna have a few bad apples try to take advantage of the system. What's so unique about this country until recently is that we didn't take that seriously. We didn't try to push back against the fraud, and that's what's changed. When I talk about cooperating with these various states,
0: so Ohio, he points out, they say an auditor reported a roughly 15.6% eligibility error when it comes to Medicaid, also flagging concentrated home health spending in Franklin County, that even Vance's home state is a mess. He says a nearly 16%. They said that the red state, blue state doesn't matter. He went on to say that now the governor saw this, and now he's trying to get the money back, and he's trying to put in reforms. But in the blue states, they just try to push back.
1: Yeah, look, This is what happens. Every time the federal government makes it easier for people to have access to the social services that they need, they also make it easier for fraudsters to do these things. In many cases, the states don't have an incentive to crack down on the fraud because it's the federal government's money. It's not the state's money that they're administering. And so you just, so you have to want to do it. When this was identified by our state auditor in Ohio, and then JD came in and you know, really put a highlight on this, Governor DeWine responded and said, yes, okay, we've discovered this. Let's go find it. Let's get the mini, let's shut it down. What do they do in Minneapolis and Minnesota? What do they do in California? They push back. They point fingers. They blame. Right. They don't want to be a partner in solving the problem. That's why I'm actually introducing legislation today along with Tommy Tuberville to crack down on student loan fraud. We've seen bots and other things try to apply for student loans, put them in accounts, ship them overseas, and then we never see the money again. So we got a fraud problem that technology has enabled in many cases that we have to fight back, but you got to be intentional about it. You got to have people that want to stop the fraud.
0: You know, free nurseries that don't exist, there's no kids in them, and there's hospice care, which has been abused. There's hospice care in every block in California. So there's a 6-month moratorium on new health care initiatives, money, federal money coming into Ohio, and they're doing some de-risking. You guys are doing mandatory GPS tracking for electronic visit verification on systems and new electronic visit verification requirements for live-in caregivers to make sure they're showing up. And that's what's gonna be happening. Also for you, there's Police Week. So this has been an important week that I couldn't believe it. Our reporter, it was actually written up. Our reporter said Tuesday night, when they honored those who lost their lives that year while on the job, that there were no Democratic lawmakers on the stage. Is this no longer a bipartisan support issue?
1: I don't understand why the Democrats have such animosity for the rule of law and the people who risk their lives to protect us every single day. In Ohio last year, we lost 4 officers in the line of duty, you know, responding to domestic violence calls, getting one officer just got run down by a car. So, another officer who was eating lunch was just shot by a sniper who hated police. These people have very dangerous jobs. They protect us. And the fact that Democrats just don't want to back the blue, that they want to defund the police, just like what they're doing at the border. They don't want border patrol. They don't want to deport criminals. I don't know why they've aligned themselves on the side of criminals and against law enforcement so often. It just doesn't make any sense to me.
0: Senator, where do you stand on the funding the rest of DHS? I know you're going to do a supplemental. Reconciliation got to be done really by June 1st if the president gets his wish. But the question is, do you add things into it like the ballroom? Do you add things into it from the America First Act?
1: I think we're having some lively discussions about those things right now. We want to protect the border. We want to protect the people of America. And we certainly want to protect this president and any future president. And so we need to make sure that the security at the White House is sound, but we also want to make sure that the American public supports those expenditures.
0: What about suspending the national gas tax while we're in the middle of this war?
1: Oh, look, we need to bring the conclusion to this war in terms of the Strait of Hormuz. Iran is keeping it closed. We need to get it open up. If we do that, it will give dramatic relief to the inflationary pressures that high gas prices cause. And so we need to get that done as quickly as possible. And I intend to meet with some officials from the administration when they get back from Beijing to figure out what's next there, because this has to get opened up.
0: And if reducing
1: the gas tax is one of the options we consider, I think that we probably should.
0: I don't know what it's going to do because I know you got the War Powers Act, and we're going to debate the constitutionality of that. And can you pause it when we're in a pause like now? Because I think the president's got to make a decision by the time he gets back, because the status quo doesn't work and we can't really get anything done. So we might have to escalate in order to de-escalate. Senator, I'd love to talk to you about your reelection, but I can't because you're in your Senate office. But your thoughts on the war?
1: Look, on the war, we need to bring it to a brief and successful conclusion. The fact of the matter is that a nuclear-armed Iran will be a greater threat than they are right now. And so we cannot let them have access to a nuclear weapon. Everybody says that. President Trump's the only one person that's ever actually tried to do something about it. I hope that the rest of the world joins us. It's in Beijing's interest. It's in China's interest. It's in Europe's interest that Iran not have control over the Strait of Hormuz. They should join us in denouncing what they're doing right now, open it back up, and then, frankly, get the nuclear material out. Stop the process of Iran getting access to a nuclear weapon, and then let them rejoin the global economy so that they can actually improve the quality of life for the people in their nation. There can be a good ending for everyone here if they're just reasonable about it.
0: It would be. I think that the belligerent way in which they're approaching this. These talks and this ceasefire makes me think that we need for the Israeli elimination squad to get back into action. Senator, thanks so much.
1: Thank you.
0: All right, we're going to be back in a moment. 1-866-408-7669.
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3: Bringing in the chance for stronger storms heading into the weekend. I'm Storm Center 7 meteorologist Brittley Ritz.
4: 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It's 52 degrees in Dayton at 1026 on 1290 and 95.7 WHIO.
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6: As allies in World War II, President Franklin Roosevelt's mentions of the brave people of China, that's what they were, drew loud cheers in his speeches in the United States, and everybody loved what he had to say, just as many Chinese now love basketball and blue jeans. Chinese restaurants in America today outnumber the five largest fast food chains in the United States all combined. That's a pretty big statement.
7: So the President of the United States chose on his address in the toasts, and President Xi talked about the relationship, how important it is, how we should be treating each other with respect, and how we can make a very dangerous world a better place. And the president decides to talk about retrench and talk about 1784, when we first encountered China, where we had I forgot his first name, I think it was Stephen Shaw, goes to the shores of China. They called up the new people, the new country, and they celebrated 250 and talked about, as you just heard, Teddy Roosevelt and what he did and how the Chinese gifted us something on George Washington for the Washington Monument. So our countries were getting along until there was this giant fracture in 1949 due to Mao Zedong and the Communist Party taking over and beating Chiang Kai-shek. Chiang Kai-shek gets forced into the island of Formosa, becomes Taiwan. And since that time, we only recognized the democratic government of Taiwan until the 70s when Nixon went over there. And then since that time, we gradually unfroze relations. But as the rise of China happened, we pushed back because we saw the way they were dealing with their trade practices. We tried to deal them into the world order by putting them in the WTO. That ends up being a huge mistake under Bill Clinton. Try to control them with various governments, whether it was Bush or Obama. And now with Trump, it's clear that I think in many ways, China's a declining power. I mean, in terms of their population, they are decreasing rapidly. They had that single child policy for 50 years. Turns out, having only one kid and wanting males leaves you with very little women. So very little procreation. Therefore, they're withering. And there's so many jobs, so much to do, and so few people to fill those jobs. However, if you're a college graduate, you're not getting opportunities. And their unemployment is huge. And they got these ghost cities. They had people build cities in the assumption that the farmers were going to come in and become middle-class families. And they never came. So these cities are built. And there's just no one in them. It's like the Twilight Zone. So they have issues. They need to make products and they need to sell their products because Chinese don't buy their own stuff because not many of them have discretionary spending. So Trump went back in order to build the bond. For President Xi, he talked about what could happen between us both. Cut six.
8: China and the United States both stand to gain from cooperation and lose from confrontation. We should be partners, not rivals. We should help each other succeed and prosper together and find the right way for major countries to get along well with each other in the new era.
7: That's an interesting catchphrase. However, it doesn't talk about Taiwan and the

0: statement that they came out about Taiwan, that America has to be right about Taiwan for our relations to move forward, and essentially threatening war if there is. You can't take the island. Trump's not going to let you take the island. Now they're going to pressure Trump not to, you know, not to cash the $14 billion check and give Taiwan the weapons they paid for. We're going to give them the weapons. And the president, the government has already decided to give Taiwan the weapons. So the president should not give in to that. And we don't really need their help in Iran. It would be great if they weren't sending them weapons, which basically they have been. But they can make a phone call and open up the strait. Let's see if they will or do.
1: 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It's our top local story. Gunfire in Dayton last night leaves two kids hurt.
2: It's about to heat up once and for all. I'm Storm Center 7 meteorologist Brittley Ritz. We'll talk about how hot it's going to get.
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1: And it's our top local story. A large fight in a Dayton neighborhood yesterday turns into a shooting. Two minors were taken to a hospital after being shot in the area of Valley View Drive and West Fairview Avenue around 6:40. It is still unclear who fired the shots, as no one has been arrested. The two are now recovering from non-life-threatening injuries. And cops are looking into an armed robbery at a Domino's Pizza in Dayton early this morning. This happening at the restaurant on North Main Street around 2:10. Officers did not confirm any arrests, although jail records show Mark Coates and Anthony Green both taken into custody in that area during that time for robbery. We're now working to confirm if these are the thieves and if anyone is hurt. And 10 teens are facing almost 300 felony charges in connection to a car theft ring in Columbus.
5: A 15-year-old is facing more than 100 charges alone. Between February and November, Columbus police say the group targeted more than 550 victims, stole more than 30 cars, and more than 40 guns. Police say the teens stole $600,000 worth of property and caused $200,000 worth of damage to the vehicle.
1: And that's News Center 7's Letitia Perry. An 11th woman is also facing charges, the mother of two of the teens. Back in the Miami Valley, a 15-year-old in Jamestown is flown to a hospital for severe burns after a science experiment at school goes wrong. The Silver Creek Township Fire Chief says something blew up during the experiment involving chemicals, leaving the girl with burns on almost half of her body. One other kid also suffered from minor injuries and was taken to a hospital. We're working to learn how the 15-year-old is doing today.
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1: Four fourth-grade students in Dayton are okay this morning after taking mystery pills while at school last week.
5: Hospital workers told us it's not uncommon for children to swallow their relatives' prescription medication. So far this year, it has happened more than 400 times. In this particular case, the Dayton Leadership Academy, the pills belong to a student's brother. School leaders told us the student who brought the pills to school will be disciplined.
1: And that's News Center 7's Letitia Perry reporting. Now with the Miami Valley's most accurate and dependable forecast, here's Storm Center 7 meteorologist Brittley Ritz.
2: Warming things up to 65 degrees this afternoon. It's about 10 degrees below our normal thanks to a north wind at 10 to 20. Gusts will be stronger at times, so we'll see some sunshine throughout the afternoon, but we are dry. 30s and 40s tomorrow morning, hitting a high of 69. Rain chances are possible late morning and into the early parts of the afternoon. Otherwise, mostly cloudy. I'm Storm Center 7 meteorologist Brittley Ritz on Dayton Severe Weather Station 1290 and 95.7 WHIO.
1: And the latest scan of the live Doppler 7 radar is all clear. It's 52 degrees in Sydney, 52 in downtown Dayton. Our next scheduled news in less than 15 minutes and immediately when it breaks. 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
4: 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The way

0: Scams work never stops morphing. A hot thing right now that is one that I wouldn't be diabolical enough to think about. But what criminals are doing is they're cracking into people's email, finding who their contacts are, and sending them a fake party invitation for the person whose email they've cracked into. The party invitation looks like any other normal party invitation. 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When you are looking at something that's a party invite, right now, look at where it's being sent from. Often, the sending address will not be the real party invite service. And that's your tip to not click on the link.
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0: you're interested in it, Brian's talking about it. You're with Brian Kilmeade.
1: So today I signed a proclamation recognizing National Youth Sports and Fitness, and I'll also sign the very first copy of the new revitalized Presidential Fitness Test Award, a certificate in recognition of achievement of the gold standard of physical fitness.
2: So that is the President of the United States bringing back, as promised, the physical fitness test. And he harkened back to JFK. And guess who's marshaling the whole thing? RFK Jr. So now in all these schools, they're going to be mandated to be tested and have a standard, and you'll see where you rank. Is there a downside to this? Is this a good thing? Remember, we have all these cuts from JFK talking about, as a country, we got to get fit. We got to be strong. We got to be challenged. And in the 60s, they thought we were not in shape. I think we're going to find out what kind of shape we're in soon. Jake Steinfeld with us now, great friend of the show. You know, Body by Jake is his company, chairman of the National Foundation for Governor's Fitness. He's got a huge announcement, which he'll do shortly. But, Jake, I wonder what you thought about that announcement.
3: Yeah, first of all, Brian, always great to be with you.
2: And we're streaming now, so just know that.
3: Fun to be in pro. Oh, okay.
2: Look at that. See? You can see yourself there.
3: Hey, look at that.
2: I know it's not like Charlemagne. He's got a corporation over there.
3: Well, he does. I just came from Charlemagne to God, but I know I should have put makeup on this morning. Hey, everybody. How you doing? Hope everyone's great at home. So, listen, I think it's awesome. You know, we are only as strong as our next generation.
2: Yep.
3: You know, we talk about military might, and that's super important. But this next generation of kids coming up, look, they've got next.
2: Yeah.
3: And we need to leave this place better. I love the president, that the fact that he has made this commitment. I'd love to understand what the commitment really is, because I've been living this now for a lot of years. You know, I served with Arnold in California. I chair the Fitness Council in California, and with Jerry Brown, and these last 14 years, putting fitness centers in elementary and middle schools around this great country of ours.
2: All 50 states.
3: All 50 states.
2: You just was targeted, you say, it was a contest?
3: Right? It was a contest because, you know, I saw what was going on in our country, and I saw this sort of devolving of exercise, of being, look, we had PE almost every day growing up, man.
2: Yeah.
3: You know? And now it becomes an elective in a lot of schools. And when I started as chair of the Fitness Council in California, there were 40 states that had fitness councils of the 50. And then there was none. So it's really interesting. And I'd love to get a little more understanding of how the implementation is going to happen.

0: See, what bothers you, I think, is that if you're just going to test kids one day, it's not going to help except make kids feel bad or other ones would, you know, if you're...
1: Well, you know, we've talked about this. And this is really, I got to tell you the truth. This is what, that moment made me who I am today. So I took the JFK, President's Council, fitness test, right? The President's Council test. And you had to run the, I ran the 50-yard dash, I tell people, in 3 days. You know, and I couldn't climb a rope.
0: You were heavy.
1: I was an overweight kid. I had a bad stutter. The standing broad jump, all of those movements were impossible. There were a couple of kids, and I remember the kid's name. Mitchell Burns was a guy who was the best athlete in the school. Got the Presidential Fitness Award. Got the patch on his gym shirt, and I never got a patch. And it stuck with me, man. And I remember when I became chair of the fitness council with Arnold Schwarzenegger, and he asked me, hey, it was a great honor. And I asked him, what do you want to see us do here? He says, I want to see all California kids in shape. And I said, oh, okay, great. I want you to fix all the freeways. But, yeah. but what if we do this? What if we create something that was simple enough that we can get all kids engaged? What are you talking about? Let's call it the Governor's Fitness Challenge, where we get kids active 30 to 60 minutes every other day just for a month. And we do it in the schools. So the schools upload their rosters, right? And they upload their rosters. Now, by the way, any kind of movement that you do, hula hooping, taking a walk, in between watching TV when the commercials come on with you and the family, doing some push-ups, doing something to get your body moving. And if you did that,
0: yeah.
1: What we did is we got a number of sponsors. Folks like General Mills jumped in, and I created a certificate of completion that was signed by Arnold and myself, and you got a patch. And I remember in 2006, we had 10,000 California kids take the fitness challenge. In 2011, I had 1,400,000 California kids take the fitness challenge. Now, what I saw happening were kids were getting engaged. And I thought, what needs to happen next? I said, well, if you give the schools the tools, things really change. And for me, look, I'm not the Bill Gates. I'm not a computer guy. I'm the fitness guy. So what I want to do is I want to put a fitness center in as many elementary and middle schools. And a lot of people say, how come elementary and middle schools, Jake? I said, because kids are still in that Gumby-ish stage. They're still molding and growing and all this stuff. And if they learn at an early age about exercise, oh man, it does become a part of their life.
0: Yeah.
1: It becomes them. And if you put a fitness center, and I've seen this now close to 800 times, if you put a fitness center in an elementary or middle school, the fitness center becomes the hub of the community. And I'm not talking about a couple of jump ropes. We put a brand new $100,000 Don't Quit Fitness Center in. And I had sponsors like Nike, Coca-Cola, people like that jumped on board. And they were so excited to be able to be part of something. No branding, by the way. There was never branding except it said Don't Quit in the fitness center. But here's what happened. Not only did the kids work out, but the teachers were working out. And then I said, I want you to open the fitness center after school, evenings, and on weekends. So moms and dads, grandmas, grandpas, and aunts and uncles can exercise too. So the kids became the catalyst to get the family going. Yeah. And for us, what we need to see, as I said, this next generation needs to be strong. And they're not right now. So I love the idea that the president understands this, sees this. I love the fact that he wants to do this. I'm just challenged on how do you execute it?
0: Right.
1: How do you activate it and really make a difference?
0: Because you need a program.
1: I was just saying, I don't know the president. You do? He seems to be a guy who likes to get stuff done and see the end result.
0: Yeah.
1: I love the idea. I don't know how we see the end result until you see an end result.
0: How do you feel about this new trend in wellness? They say it maxing out how you look. And then the new peptides.
1: Yeah, I've been reading about this stuff, especially with guys, with young guys, right?
0: Body imaging.
1: Yeah. Look
0: maxing is called.
1: Look maxing. Look, social media is a challenging thing, man. I'm so thankful we didn't have it when we were growing up, man. I just couldn't imagine being 13 years old again or 14 years old and looking at another guy who's ripped and you're not. And how do you get there? I think like anything, you need to find authentic and you need to be able, you can't buy trust and you can't buy authentic. So there's a lot of people who are desperate for hope today, Bri. You know, and as you know, where a lot of people who are desperate for hope will walk across a desert to find water because someone says to go do that. And that's what concerns and challenges me. So kind of back to this whole president's challenge, I think it's awesome, but activation needs to be is critical to make this thing work.
0: For example, if there's a test there's got to be, here's the program for the gym teachers to get the kids ready for the test.
1: Yeah.
0: So they're okay. You guys are going to have to do push-ups. You're going to have to do sit-ups. You're going to have to do planks, whatever it is. So we need to practice. We need to get ready for that. As opposed to the one day, that's it.
1: That's it. But make it a contest. You were on your way to go there. You make it a contest. So whether it's within the school or within the school district, so what you do is you engage with the superintendents, the principals, and the PE teachers, right? And that's the chain of command. So you got the soups, you got the principals,
0: right?
1: And you have your PE teachers.
0: I tell you, I am thinking, I know a few people that became gym teachers recently. There's pressure on them now because they know it's sometimes the only time they get the kids to work out. So there is, they are doing things. And now the one thing that they're not doing in New York that I can see, but they're doing in other states, they're getting rid of recess, which is crazy.
1: Right.
0: That's the one time to run around.
1: Just let them run around.
0: And instead, they keep them in school, and then they give them 2 hours of homework, but yet our grades among these kids have never been worse. And now they're taking away the phones, and they say they notice the kids are more attentive, but it has not shown yet in the final grades.
1: I just say this, and I don't want to jump on you, because you know we're right in the mental, you know, right here in the middle of Mental Health Month, right, or Mental Health Awareness. And you know, it was interesting. When we were growing up, we never talked about mental health, right? No one ever mentioned mental health. And the last 5 years of me visiting these elementary and middle schools all around the country, whether it be a reservation school, an inner city school, an urban school, you know, out in the country, whether it's North Dakota, South Dakota, these kids are all so stressed out. And the one thing, and I know a lot of people, though, you know, too, the most underutilized antidepressant is exercise.
0: Yeah.
1: If you're mad, if you're sad, if you're angry, you're stressed out, just move your body. And so, it's not hard.
0: I know, but you need a program. Because, for example, if you're a good soccer player, if you're a good football player, track, okay. You know what you're doing after school. You know, I want to get better in the 440.
1: Right.
0: You know how to, my coach is going to train me. But if you're an average athlete, your family's just not into sports, there really is no structure. And you don't really know where to start, even though you do, by the way, on your phone.
1: And that's a big thing.
0: On Instagram, you can do it. I mean, you can go find an exercise program for 14-year-olds.
1: But who do you find? And who do you watch? And who do you look at? And who do you trust? Now, you said something interesting about kids who are athletes, right? Their structure. So you're going to play on the school team, the club team, the travel team. There's a lot of kids who don't play sports. That those are the kids, to me, those are the kids that we have to talk to. So when you look at the president's challenge, which is, I mean, I just love the whole idea of it, but it once again, it's, we got to be able to activate it.
0: Got it.
1: And we got to be able to see.
0: We're going to do two segments, but I do, before we go to break, I want you to tell everybody what you're doing with iHeart.
1: Yeah, man. Well, you know, we have a brand new radio platform called Body by Jake Radio. And it's something that has been brewing inside of me. You know, people are desperate for hope and information. And I created this platform where it's a 24/7 platform, and it's full of information, little nuggets of motivational tips, inspirational tips, mental health tips, nutrition, fitness tips, surrounded by the greatest music on the planet. Late 70s, 80s, and 90s. We wake you up in the morning. We put you to bed at night. And it's Body by Jake Radio, where it's 72 and sunny every day.
0: Right. And you use all your years of knowledge of health and fitness and lifting, and there'll be nuggets through there. And you've also got licenses for music.
1: Yeah, so we have Universal Music is my partner in this. So we have the rights to all of their libraries and all original music. So all the music that's played, you never have to create your own playlist anymore. So whether you're on the train and you need a little pick-me-up, what we're doing is we wake you up in the morning and we put you to bed at night. So whether you want to work out to us, or walk the dog and just put it on, or get some good little tips. Remember the old Arsenio Hall television show? Sure. Used to do a thing called The Things That Make You Go, Hmm? That's what those nuggets are. They're little lifestyle nuggets where you can use them every day. Whether it be something like box breathing, where it's just take a moment and take a breath. Breathe in, breathe out. Let's do it four times. Boom. And now you go right to a great song. Right? And we do that 24/7. And the overnight, as we go, because we're 4 days into this thing, and you know, if you don't have the iHeartRadio app, it's free, by the way. Just search Body by Jake Radio and do a little preset. And I appreciate you
0: absolutely
1: making that moment.
0: So we're going to take a short time out, come back with more with Jake Steinfeld and the Body by Jake guy. And he's in studio. You can see really what he looks like. And will he go and do strike some poses? Because you were a professional bodybuilder.
1: Oh, almost.
0: Yeah.
1: I don't know yet. We'll see.
0: Back in a moment.
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8: From the WHIO News Center, here are the three big things you need to know. A school science experiment in Greene County leaves a teen seriously hurt yesterday. Details on an armed robbery at a Dayton Domino's Pizza early this morning. And gunfire following a large fight in Dayton leaves two minors hurt. Full details on these stories and more. Our next scheduled newscast is at 11. I'm Sierra Lawson, WHIO. Continue.
9: I'm Ron Otto with My Sports Rundown, my opinion on the big stories in sports. Three lawmakers at the State House, including one from the Miami Valley, are introducing bills to reel in sports betting in Ohio. They say calls to the Ohio Gambling Helpline went from over 5,700 in 2022 to almost 10,000 in 2024. One of the bills would cap how much and how often you could bet. The other would do away with in-game betting, prop bets, parlay bets, and oh yeah, it would ban all betting on college sports. Good luck with that. I think this falls into the category of you should have thought of that earlier. Pushing these bills through is kind of like trying to put the toothpaste back in the tube. And the gaming industry sure isn't going to buy into this. The Ohio Casino Commission says the state generated over $1 billion in sports betting just last year. We do need to get control of sports betting, but these bills will likely generate more lawsuits than yes votes. I'm Ron Otto, and that's my sports rundown.
10: Kyle? And I guess 6-year-old me wasn't so sure about taking off the old training wheels, but I've got this super vivid image of my dad running next to me with them off. Honestly, I just remember dad being there more than I remember that first bike ride. Dad created this happy world for me that I'll never forget. It's why I'm so happy he's at the incredible world of Legacy Village.
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12: 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I'm Storm Center 7 meteorologist Brittley Ritz.
8: And I'm Sierra Lawson in the WHIO News Center. It's 53 degrees in Dayton at 10:53 on 1290 and 95.7 WHIO.
2: That makes you think. 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
0: Some more with Jake Steinfeld here. Body by Jake, all things fitness oriented. And Jake is pretending like he's never been on the radio before. He's wrestling with his headsets.
1: I am wrestling. So, listen, man, I was so excited. I was so excited.
0: I got to ask you, too. So yeah. One of the things, these are the hottest things. Oh, what if the peptides work? Does blue light work? What about Ozempic? Is it bad for you? You get this nonstop, right? You said you used to look at home shopping. You'd be on for hours. You used to look in there and say, there's no magic pill. And now
1: there's a magic pill. I mean, I did 17 years on Home Shopping Network. And every segment that I did, I mean, you know, I'd be on for 10 hours over a weekend from a Friday to a Monday. And in every single segment, I would say, listen, there is no magic pill. And today there is. And I find it terrific. But like with everything, Bri, it's about moderation, right? And doing it properly and making sure you're being overseen on how you do it. But in the same vein, there's a lot of people. Look, there's a lot of people always looking for a shortcut. It's like a lot of people want to get rich, but they don't want to work. And we know how that works.
0: Yeah.
1: But here, if you're doing a GLP-1, you should immediately, and there's a lot of people that are doing this now, beginning to start to walk again and getting their body moving again. And that's awesome.
0: Right.
1: Because what happens, too, is the muscles, you know, like I tell people, you know, you start tucking your pecs in your pants.
0: You got to work out.
1: You got to work out. So, you have to work out.
0: So real quick, for people that are just tuning in right now, you have iHeart is rolling out with your channel. It's out now.
1: It's out right now. 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It's 24/7 motivation, inspiration, with great music, late 70s, 80s, and 90s. And we wake you up in the morning and we put you to bed at night.
0: And you started with Ted Turner doing your...
1: Ted, who just passed away, was my mentor. He was the one that put me on television the first time. I did the fitness break on Cable News Network in 1981. And then I launched Fit TV, which was the first 24-hour fitness network based on headline news. And here we are again using the headline news wheel for Body by Jake Radio.
0: About 2 minutes left.
1: Yeah.
0: But I know you thought about running for governor. We talked about it. You really thought about it. Did a lot of research.
1: You were the one that began it all, by the way.
0: Right. Your house burned down in Pacific Palisades, and you're trying to rebuild it. About 30 permits have been released of the thousands of homes. So Mayor Bass is up for re-election, and she's being challenged by Spencer Pratt. I want you to hear this attack ad of Spencer Pratt. Listen to this attack ad.
13: Republican Spencer Pratt is the last thing Los Angeles needs for mayor. Pratt opposes using taxpayer money to build brand new houses for our unhoused neighbors, saying it's time for the homeless to get help or get out. Pratt thinks LA needs thousands more police officers rather than more social workers. And Republican Spencer Pratt thinks public employee unions should have less power, not more. LA is on the right track and needs to stay the course. Vote no on Republican Spencer Pratt.
0: If I'm Spencer Pratt, I'm loving every
1: minute of that. Yeah, listen,
0: come on.
1: I think he's done a great job. And listen, we all come from somewhere. Right. So he did whatever he did as a reality guy. He has done a great job.
0: Are you going to consider vote for him?
1: Absolutely, man. I tell you right now, I'm not big about talking about who I think about, but I love what this kid is doing. He's a neighbor of mine in the Palisades. And
0: he lives in a trailer.
1: He lives in a trailer down by the river.
0: Laid your foundation for the first time. It's been over a year.
1: I know. We put the foundation in last week. And I've got to say, as challenging and troubling as apocalyptic as the Palisades look, I've been pretty blessed. With LADWP has been pretty damn great to us. But I will say, too, our friends, Steve Hilton is doing a great job. And
0: Steve's governor, Spencer Pratt, can save the state. Thanks,
1: Jake. Let me tell you something. Great to see you. Don't quit, everybody.
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8: Live from the WHIO News Center, this is Miami Valley's News at 11. It's our top local story. Two minors taken to a hospital following a Dayton shooting.
12: Active weather headed our way here across the Miami Valley as we head into the weekend. I'm Storm Center 7 meteorologist Brittley Ritz breaking down the rain and storm chances and talking about how much rain you can expect.
15: Just south of the Lima area, we have southbound I-75 experiencing some lane closures beyond Breeze Road and Fort Shawnee. It's all due to repairs and maintenance. Jason Michaels, WHIO, Triple Team Traffic.
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8: And it's our top local story. A shooting in Dayton last night sends two minors to the hospital. Cops say someone fired shots following a large fight near Valley View Drive and West Fairview Avenue around 640. Our news team spoke with a neighbor who saw the fight.
18: Right there, right here, all through, up from up there to down here to over there with my neighbors on the porch over there. They were just fighting down here. A bunch of teenagers, a bunch of them.
8: No one has been arrested. The two are expected to be okay. WHIO News Time is 11:01. It's 53 degrees now in downtown Dayton. And cops are looking into an armed robbery at a Domino's Pizza in Dayton early this morning. This happening at the restaurant on North Main Street around 2:10. Officers did not confirm any arrests, although jail records show Mark Coates and Anthony Green both taken into custody in that area during that time for robbery. We're now working to confirm if these are the thieves and if anyone is hurt. In Jamestown, a 15-year-old is flown to a hospital for severe burns after a science experiment at school goes wrong. Silver Creek Township Fire Chief Steve Payton.
19: There was some kind of chemical, an ethanol-type chemical, that they were using on paper to freeze and burn, just a little bit, science experiment.
8: That teen was taken to Columbus for the burns on almost half of her body. One other teen is recovering from minor injuries. And President Trump continues his summit with the Chinese president as the two try and reach agreements on trade, Taiwan, and the U.S. war with Iran.
20: A bilateral meeting between the two world leaders addressed expanding economic opportunities, including opening the Chinese markets to more U.S. goods. China made it clear that the U.S. needs to change the way it talks about Taiwan. The president also got China to agree that Iran should not charge a toll to use the Strait of Hormuz and that waterway should be open.
8: And that's Fox Business's Edward Lawrence.
16: This is WHIO Continuing News.
8: An Ohio man is facing multiple charges accused of stabbing two officers in Wayne County. Court records say Chad Palmer stabbed Sheriff Thomas Ballinger and Sergeant Dan Broom on Congress Road earlier this week. Palmer was arrested several hours after the stabbing after he was found hiding in a wooded area. The two officers are recovering from their injuries. Palmer is facing more charges from earlier this year, which are on hold pending a competency evaluation. WHIO News Time is 11:03. 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
17: 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It's called Miami Valley's Morning News, and it's all news, all weather, and all traffic all morning long. 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Miami Valley's Morning News, 1290 and 95.7 WHIO, Dayton's news and talk. 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
8: 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Now with the Miami Valley's most accurate and dependable forecast, here's Storm Center 7 meteorologist Brittley Ritz.
12: 65 degrees today, 69 tomorrow. Winds will slowly change direction and pull out of the south and west, and we'll crank that number up to 81 on Saturday, 86 on Sunday, and 87 degrees on Monday. Now, as we get warmer, we'll also bring in more active weather Saturday afternoon, evening, as well as Sunday night and into Monday, and Monday night into Tuesday. A few stronger storms can't be ruled out. Wind would be the biggest threat. I'm Storm Center 7 meteorologist Brittley Ritz on Deaton Severe Weather Station 1290 and 95.7 WHIO.
8: And the latest scan of the live Doppler 7 radar is all clear. It's 54 degrees in Urbana, 54 in downtown Dayton. Our next scheduled news in less than 15 minutes and immediately when it breaks. 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
0: All right, from 48 to 6 in Midtown Manhattan, heard around the country, around the world, this is the Brian Kilmeade Show. Wow, what a day. You wake up and the two most powerful people in the world are having a meeting saying nice things about each other, and you happen to be in just one of those countries, the United States. I'm talking about Donald Trump and President Xi. If I just read the text, I'm thinking, wow, these are two rivals. They're going to compete in every way, shape, or form for influence, but it's not going to be about war. Except for I know the difference, and that China, what they do with their IP, their cyber attacks on our infrastructure that are happening, setting up police stations in New York City. We just arrested the guy the other day who just was sentenced. Police stations to find out what Chinese Americans are doing and crack down on them. Things like that. So I know we spy on each other to the 10th power, but I could be a little bit optimistic that there might be so much respect between these two unique leaders that maybe we could de-escalate. Michael Pillsbury, who's been working on China, PhD, working with the Obama administration, the Trump administration, all the way back to Jimmy Carter. He's going to be with us in 30 minutes. You don't want to miss a minute. I can't wait to get his take on summit day one. So before we get to Michael at the bottom of the hour, I will squeeze in some calls, too. I see you up there from San Antonio and other places. Just a quick reminder, go to youtube.com/@TheBrianKilmeadeShow. You'll get to see all my shows, the highlights, and then you get to see the whole show because almost everything is streamed today. So let's get to the big three.
28: Number three.
29: Today, we are sending across 50 Medicaid programs. We are sending letters that will require them to show that they are effectively and aggressively prosecuting Medicaid fraud in their states.
0: J.D. Vance gets an assignment and he's kicking butt. He was going out there about finding fraud. He did it in Minneapolis, doing it in California. Yesterday, he talked about Ohio, blue states, red states. The Medicaid abuse is staggering, aggravating, agonizing. We got to put these people in jail and we got to get the money back. J.D. Vance, great start.
1: Number two.
2: They were going to have so many drones and missiles that no one can attack Iran because the result would be catastrophic for the region. And once they had that immunity, then they would break out towards a weapon. We knew that. The president is not going to allow that to happen under his watch.
0: He's not, Marco Rubio, and as long as you're Secretary of State, Iran war is simmering right now. I think it's about to blow as the terror state fans out and use their fast boats to further dominate the Strait of Hormuz. That's not acceptable. You know who says it's also unacceptable? China.
1: Number one.
6: Achieving the great rejuvenation of the Chinese nation and making America great again can go hand in hand.
7: The American and Chinese people share much in common. We value courage and achievement. This region and the world is a special world with the two of us united and together.
0: There we go. We're watching them now, President Xi and President Trump together. Day one of a two-day super summit in China. There'll be a return visit September 24th in America. If nothing goes wrong, that'll happen. But the next thing will be the Iran war, and we'll discuss all that, too. Keep in mind, you can always watch the show on the Fox News Radio app in real time. So what did they actually go over? So I was struck by a statement that came out, and I'll paraphrase it, essentially that the U.S. has to get smart when it comes to Taiwan in China's view and basically say it's part of China, don't get in the way. We're never going to allow Taiwan to be taken by China. And I think the best example, they're telling us essentially, don't cash the $14 billion check for weapons and deliver those weapons. We're going to do it. We just gave $10 billion. We're going to give more. So far, the two sides discussed an enhanced economic cooperation. Both countries agreed that Iran can never have a nuclear weapon. Two sides agreed that the Strait of Hormuz must remain open. The president also highlighted the need to build on progress ending the flow of fentanyl. Guess what? I talked to an FBI official yesterday. We asked right away to stop the flow of precursors to Mexico for the fentanyls. And they said they're making progress working with us. I have never heard that before. It doesn't mean they're not all hands on deck to infiltrate every aspect of our society. Both of these guys seem locked in on making this about cooperation and less confrontation. I'm impressed by the effort, even though I'm not sold that they'll follow through. I think they're at the point where China says, I need the American dollars here. I need the American consumers here. And President Trump, it's a risk, says, I want China open for American products, too. Here's cut four.
7: And I just want to say, on behalf of all of the great delegation that we have the greatest businessmen, the biggest, and I guess the best in the world. We have amazing people, and they're all with me. Every single one of them, we asked the top 30 in the world, every single one of them said yes. And I didn't want the second or the third in the company. I wanted only the top. And they're here today to pay respects to you and to China. And they look forward to trade and doing business. And it's going to be totally reciprocal on our behalf. So I really look very much forward to our discussion. It's a big discussion.
0: So we're going to get some analysis. But I thought Brett Baer on Special Report yesterday, being that he's in Beijing, he's with the People's Liberation Army executive who happens to be really basically speaking for the government. His name is Colonel Jobo. And he was speaking to the president about to Brett Baer about what Trump could be doing and not doing and what they expect on this visit from the China perspective. Cut 15.
10: I think the fact that Donald Trump is visiting China is already a success for the Chinese people. I believe things have changed somewhat because this would be a kind of proof to what the Chinese people have already start to believe that China is equal to the United States. And now, of course, it does not mean that this is a kind of peer competitors, but we can also be on equal footing for a lot of corporations around the world, right?
0: So we'll see. I don't consider them an equal. They have a lot of ships, but they don't have quality. They have no experience in war. Their economy's big, but ours is bigger, and our innovation is off the charts. And they can't have that. Most of the stuff they have, they stole. Their robotics are tremendous, but until, a lot of that's taken from Tesla. Tesla has their factories there. They give up their intellectual property. They have no choice. But again, I'm just qualifying what they're saying. He went on to talk about the difference between Trump's first term and second term from the Chinese perspective. Cut 16.
10: You see, during Trump's first term, he did not talk much about cooperation between China and U.S. But now, even after his first term, from Biden's term to his second term, you have more and more requests coming from the United States asking China to cooperate here and there.
0: It's true. The other thing, which is pretty clear, is we just look past COVID-19. I mean, they poisoned the world and denied it, didn't even give us a heads up about it. But the president was working towards a huge trade. First phase one was done on a massive trade restructuring with China. And then COVID happened and everything fell apart. The president loses an election and Joe Biden couldn't enforce or chose not to enforce anything. So when it comes to the war in Iran, that the number one ally is China. So would you think they have influence? So here's what Colonel Joe Bo said, Cut 17.
11: How much do you think that the Iran war has factored into this summit, and how does China view it?
10: This war has not ended, right? What we're seeing right now in the Strait of Hormuz is a very strange, almost ridiculous situation, in that two countries are having kind of a double blockade over the strait, right? So I believe this will be discussed, and I personally believe China would hope that these two countries could make announcement, for example, to simultaneously reopen the strait.
0: So maybe they're planning on doing something to that nature. Listen, if China says reopen the strait, you have to reopen the strait. Nobody wants to pay tolls on international waters. I wrote about this in Thomas Jefferson, the Tripoli Pirates. They said if you don't pay us a tribute, which is a ransom or extortion, you're not allowed to use international waters. We said that's not going to happen. We end up in a war. Europe wrote the checks, just like France is writing the checks. It's deja vu all over again. So it is in China's interest to end the war. Cut 18.
11: This is a large percentage of oil for China that goes through the straits.
10: Yes, for Iranians, this is more important because it's from 80 to 90%. For us, it's about 13%. This kind of a damage is obvious for China. It is bearable, but it is still kind of a damage in a war that, you know, has nothing to do with China. So therefore, it is also in our interest to see an early ending of this war.
0: In a way. But then I'm telling you, just to balance this out, I'm reading stories about how China, in tanker ships, have weapons. And through the Caspian Sea, they're helping them get more rockets. So somebody's not telling the truth. Now, is there a chance? Is there a chance that some of the military does things that the government doesn't know? That could happen. I can't tell you the inner workings of it. But I do know this. China has had substantial turnover. President Xi has gutted the place. In terms of a shakeup. Look at this. I couldn't believe this numbers. Of course, you can't look at this. You can't see what I'm seeing. Over the last 18 months, from November 2024 up until May of 2026, they have let go, an 18-month window, they have basically turned over the military and their local politicians. 116 provincial and ministerial-level officials were placed under investigation. 69 received disciplinary punishment. Really? Now, I don't know if it's trumped-up stuff or if they really were found corrupt. They have a couple of... Minister of Justice gets life in prison. The Minister of Emergency Management is in the middle of a major investigation. They have fired 9 senior paramilitary figures. 2 more CMC figures were put under investigation. 2 former defense ministers were sentenced in 2026 to death with a 2-year reprieve, which usually means life imprisonment. Why would you be firing defense ministers, some of which have been with you your entire career? There is a, you know, people act like, wow, what's going on with the United States? We just don't hear about the chaos over there. Now, there's two things. You could have massive corruption and this guy's cracking down, or the other one, alternative is this guy's just paranoid. They're trying to take over the government, so he's cracking down on insubordination. We just might flat out have incompetence and corruption, which is, even for communists, in many cases, sadly, human nature. So the one issue is Taiwan. They're very firm on that. I just want to play the last one from Colonel Joe Bo. Here it goes. Cut 21.
10: I don't believe he will say something like we would support your peaceful reunification, something that is further down the road, but at least he could make a step forward. And I personally would watch how could he explain the Americans' arms sales to the Taiwanese. I know how the military industrial complex in the United States want to sell more, but the point is at what cost? What the Taiwanese really wants to buy is actually kind of insurance. But the question is, would the United States be willing to fill in the blank check with American blood?
0: Wow. So would they be willing to fill in a blank check with American blood? In other words, I understand you want to give Taiwan weapons, but do you want to fight a war about it? That's pretty striking, don't you think? I'm going to take a short time out to not take too much time away, because I want to talk about Iran when I get back and some of this fraud when we get back online. Marco Rubio also talked about NATO. I also talked about redistricting, because it looks like Georgia will now redistrict too. So South Carolina says, I'm going to redistrict. Louisiana says, I'm going to redistrict. Florida has already redistricted. Tennessee has already redistricted. Alabama has already done that. See, here, seat there. Next thing you know, you got some substantial seats. If they could get this inflation straightened out, which means the war ending successfully, man, that might be a recipe to buck history in American politics. We'll see. Brian Kilmeade Show.
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8: 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And two minors are hurt after being shot following a fight in Dayton last night. 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
19: Bringing in the chance for stronger storms heading into the weekend. I'm Storm Center 7 meteorologist Brittley Ritz.
20: 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It's 54 degrees in Dayton at 1125 on 1290 and 95.7 WHIO.
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0: to under the bridge and say, I got a house for you and here's a meal, they'll stab you in the neck. They want meth. And that's what happened. They need rehab. They don't need health care. She wants to give them all health care and give them free houses. All you get is more homeless, more drug addicts, and beat up houses that they abandon and leave and go back under the bridge because they have a psychological problem and a chemical addiction. You get that. I get that. Spencer Pratt gets that. People of Los Angeles get that. But the people they put in office think they're showing compassion and think that this is the way to do things if you have a heart or feel guilty that you're not a minority, this is what you do. And her explanation says everything. That attack ad that I played earlier that outlines what would happen if you elect Spencer Pratt. And I'll just paraphrase it. Yes, he would not give your tax dollars to illegal immigrants. Yes, he would not give your tax dollars to social workers. He instead would give it to cops. He would not supply any housing for drug addicts because they need rehab. That was supposed to be an attack ad. It's probably the best thing that ever happened. Now, Spencer Pratt ran into a little bit of problems in that they found him living at the Beverly Hilton Hotel. He goes, yeah, a couple of nights I do, but for the most part, my whole family lives in a trailer because everything burned to the ground in Los Angeles and it has yet to be rebuilt. I know most people can't get the permits. And so many insurance companies say, yeah, I'm not paying. I don't have the money. So in Los Angeles, there could be the beginning of a ripple effect of common sense and a lot of times independents and Republicans winning office because Democrats have been running on, I am not Donald Trump. And he's a fascist. And then when they say, what would you do? Well, what I do, I would tax the rich. Really? What do you call Marx? I would blame billionaires, have a wealth tax. I'd raise taxes on everybody so other people can have a chance at success. I'd vilify success. So would people go, okay, I'm moving. Sooner or later, you're going to run out of, there's going to be nobody left in blue states that they can possibly leave. So I think that Steve Hilton being number one or two in California sends a message. I think Spencer Pratt coming out, hopefully he can withstand the pressure and the scrutiny going out. And eventually he's 8 points out of the top slot. So it's 30, 22, 18. If he's able to get through the primary, I think it's June 2nd, in June 2nd primary, and go for the next 6 months talking like this, I think Karen Bass will end up dropping out before running again. She had already tried to... She got out of the second debate. Doesn't want to do it. She says, I got to be in Sacramento trying to get more money for the people that have lost their houses. Total BS excuse that everyone could see through, just like her Ghana excuse. But why am I emphasizing this in Los Angeles? Because I just think it's the whole country. You look at this mayor in Chicago, you don't think a common sense person should run against this guy next time? You look at Mamdani in New York City. I didn't say liberal or Republican. You don't think a common sense person can run and be successful? And then you have this guy, Plattner, over in Maine. This guy who's an extremist communist who just wants to impeach Trump, who is an oyster farmer, pretends he's a working class guy. He's actually a guy that went to a prep school for $75,000 a year. Highly educated, blamed PTSD for his racist comments and his sexist summaries of what women should do when they're about to be raped. Some of the most horrible things possible. Democrats going to elect him. Why is he going to lose? Because Susan Collins is a normal person. Yeah, normal against absolutely insane. And maybe Trump broke their brains. Barack Obama didn't break the Tea Party's brains. They just wanted to be fiscally responsible. They're conservatives. These other people are socialist communists. They're Bernie Sanders.
1: 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It's our top local story. Two minors are hurt after a shooting in Dayton.
2: It's about to heat up once and for all. I'm Storm Center 7 meteorologist Brittany Ritz. We'll talk about how hot it's going to get.
3: No accidents on area highways right now. There's nothing that's going to slow you down. Jason Michaels, WHIO Triple Team Traffic.
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1: And that's our top local story. Two minors are hurt after being shot in a Dayton neighborhood.
5: This all started around 6:40 Wednesday afternoon when Dayton police were called to Marie and West Fairview Avenues. Now, officers say a group of teens were fighting, then someone pulled out a gun and fired shots.
1: And that's News Center 7's Xavier Hershovitz reporting. Police say the two are expected to recover. No one has been arrested. To Jamestown, a 15-year-old is

0: flown to the hospital for severe burns after a science experiment at a school goes wrong. The Silver Creek Township Fire Chief says something blew up during the experiment involving chemicals, leaving the girl with burns on almost half of her body. One other kid also suffered from minor injuries and was taken to a hospital. We're working to learn how that 15-year-old is doing today. And cops are looking into an armed robbery at a Domino's Pizza in Dayton early this morning. This happening at the restaurant on North Main Street around 2:10. Officers did not confirm any arrests, although jail records show Mark Coates and Anthony Green both taken into custody in that area during that time for robbery. We're now working to confirm if these are the thieves and if anyone is hurt. And 10 teens are facing almost 300 felony charges in connection to a car theft ring in Columbus.
1: A 15-year-old is facing more than 100 charges alone. Between February and November, Columbus police say the group targeted more than 550 victims, stole more than 30 cars, and more than 40 guns. Police say the teens stole $600,000 worth of property and caused $200,000 worth of damage to the vehicle.
0: And that's News Center 7's Letitia Perry. An 11th woman is also facing charges, which is the mother of two of the teens.
2: This is WHIO Continuing News.
0: A team is almost done cleaning up the debris of a building that was demolished after collapsing in Montgomery County.
3: It has been 1 month since that collapse in Brookville. Crews ordered the destruction of the rest of the building with an emergency demolition, and the owner was tasked with cleanup. The city has a few more inspections before crews work to fill the hole and plant grass. Brookville's city manager told us they believe the owner is looking to redevelop that property.
0: And that's News Center 7's Nick Foley. Now with the Miami Valley's most accurate and dependable forecast, here's Storm Center 7 meteorologist Brittley Ritz.
4: Warming things up to 65 degrees this afternoon. It's about 10 degrees below our normal thanks to a north wind at 10 to 20. Gusts will be stronger at times, so we'll see some sunshine throughout the afternoon, but we are dry. 30s and 40s tomorrow morning, hitting a high of 69. Rain chances are possible late morning and into the early parts of the afternoon. Otherwise, mostly cloudy. I'm Storm Center 7 meteorologist Brittley Ritz on Dayton Severe Weather Station 1290 and 95.7 WHIO.
0: And the latest scan of the live Doppler 7 radar is all clear. It's 52 degrees in Springboro, up to 55 now in downtown Dayton. 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
10: The way scams work never stops morphing. A hot thing right now that is one that I wouldn't be diabolical enough to think about. But what criminals are doing is they're cracking into people's email, finding who their contacts are, and sending them a fake party invitation for the person whose email they've cracked into. The party invitation looks like any other normal party invitation. When you click on the link, downloads a virus to your phone or computer that allows a criminal to get access to your info. When you are looking at something that's a party invite, right now, look at where it's being sent from. Often, the sending address will not be the real party invite service. And that's your tip to not click on the link.
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1: China and the United States both stand to gain from cooperation and lose from confrontation. We should be partners, not rivals. We should help each other succeed and prosper together and find the right way for major countries to get along well with each other in the new era.
2: So that is President Xi through a translator today. What do you think about that? Do you take them at their word? Do they want to get along? Michael Pillsbury doesn't, and he shouldn't. He's been following China, PhD in the region. He worked with George H.W. Bush, Jimmy Carter, and he's a key contributor to Donald Trump, a key advisor. He is a Fox News contributor, Heritage Foundation Senior Fellow for China Strategy, and author of the 100-Year Marathon, and author of and also former Special Assistant of Asian Affairs to George H.W. Bush, as I mentioned. So, Michael, what do you think of the summit? I know in the comments that struck you is Xi's comments put out by his office about Taiwan.
3: Right. Well, in the big picture, the summit's a huge success. Trump is trying something very different from his visit in November 2017. And the people are all different. If you look at the photo of President Trump and his cabinet and, you know, Chief of Staff General Kelly, National Security Advisor H.R. McMaster, Secretary of State Rex Tillerson, all those people are gone.
2: Yeah.
3: And this is a new crowd entirely. I was really happy to see Steve Miller there. I think he's been the power behind, the brains behind the President Trump all along, even during the campaign in 2015, but not usually seen as a foreign policy guy. So a whole new team, a whole new approach by President Trump, and it's quite impressive what he's trying to do. And if we go back just 2 weeks or a month, somebody thought this up. Hey, let's get the top 17 CEOs in technology and finance. Hey, let's have the Secretary of War come with. And that person is a genius. I think it's President Trump himself.
2: But so, why do you think it was a good move? What do you think the message is by bringing Pete Hegseth?
3: There were two parts of that message, I think. The first is for the Chinese to be drawn in to our war with Iran. And Pete Hegseth is in charge of that. And I'm pretty sure that he was asked to give a briefing. And he's going to see his counterpart, or what the Chinese say is his counterpart, in Beijing now. So we'll be starting the military, restarting a military-to-military relationship, which you may remember was cut off partly because Biden was so weak, partly to protest the Nancy Pelosi trip.
2: I do remember that.
3: Restoring military contacts is a big success that's happening, you know, today. So the other thing is, it looks like the 17 CEOs have their own separate meetings with either companies or Chinese officials. So each one can start to improve market access. There's two things going on. One is to improve market access to China, which has been ruthlessly closed to us and to most other countries in the world. The other is to attract safe investment to America. And this is a new vocabulary word you may not have heard, Brian. It's all one word, white list. And it means non-sensitive areas to invest, like to buy a hotel or to, you know, buy a tablecloth and manufacturing factory, things that are not high tech. And the other big vocabulary word now is connectivity, that there can be no connectivity between any possible Chinese investment in America and our national security, either military facilities or surveillance or intelligence facilities. It's a whole big area where Chinese investment, the president's been really clear, he wants Chinese investment in that area. So those are several of the successes we've already seen.
2: So, yeah, we'll see what they want to do, because we did have this thing about decoupling or de-risking. It seems like we're focusing more on de-risking while still trying to see a way to get the economies to commingle. The president's also open to China investment in America. I don't know if I'm on board with that. What would that look like?
3: Well, you can join Gordon Chang. You know, he said yesterday he's against any Chinese investment in America because they would use the factory. I think I'm quoting Gordon correctly. They would use the factory as kind of a spy base and therefore further penetrate American society. It's a reasonable argument. I don't agree with it. I think we can benefit enormously by Chinese investment, but it's got to be carefully monitored. We already committee for foreign investment, but it's not enough to make sure that Chinese investment is only in the so-called whitelist area. And I believe this is being negotiated right now as we speak, the definition of the whitelist, and frankly, whether any Chinese companies will invest in America, because they claim that they're afraid for their lives because all the rhetoric about China being an evil monster country. So this may not actually happen. But if the Chinese come back and say, we want to buy the most advanced NVIDIA chip factory, the answer is going to be no, you can't have it.
2: But they bought the plaza in New York City. I mean, they bought the plaza in New York City. They have that. I mean, so...
3: It's a Waldorf Astoria.
2: That's what I mean, Waldorf, yeah.
3: So President Trump's approach, I think, is very sophisticated. I lack the power to persuade Gordon Chang that he should support President Trump.
2: But yeah,
3: he's really working. He's really hurting the president when he goes around. He's also got this thing about bio labs. You know, there's this bioweapons laboratory, and the Congress sent out a team on because Gordon was so upset. There were 700 white mice. Remember this? Found in a little bioweapons lab near Fresno, California, and everybody was very, very worked up. The team went out. There were dead mice. There were samples of various viruses. But it wasn't a bioweapons lab by any means. And yet Gordon even said it yesterday. One reason we have to make sure there's no Chinese coming to America. By the way, he's also for closing the embassy and all the consulates. He's for all American companies, Brian, pulling out of China. All American companies. So if you sign up for Gordon's program, it makes sense because Gordon also says China is on the verge of collapse. He wrote a book 20 years ago predicting it in about 10 years. So Gordon has a kind of a theory. They're weak. They're going to collapse. They're evil. They're atheists. That's for sure. And therefore, we should have no contact with them.
2: Yeah, don't worry about him. I'd rather get your opinion. So let's talk about Taiwan.
3: Well, I'm with President Trump. Okay, I helped him know many discussions we've had about China over the last more than 10 years. He helped me tape record him for an hour his views of Xi Jinping. That'll be in my next book. So I'm a Trump loyalist. Yeah, but I'd like to bring Gordon over, you know what I mean? I'd like to recruit him to our side.
2: Yeah. So Taiwan is responsible for 60% of the world's chips, 90% of its advanced chips. The majority of the industry is based in the city just roughly 100 miles from the Strait of Taiwan, from mainland China. So that is not only should we always protect an ally, as you know, we should also worry about national security. So there is a sense that that is the red line with China. And they're... They brought that up right away in one of their missives. They said, listen, basically, how much blood do you want to shed to be able to give Taiwan weapons? So they're determined to take back Taiwan. How determined? Do you think that's something they would do with Trump in office?
3: Yeah, it's certainly possible. Their ambition toward Taiwan has been pretty much the same for ever since this whole thing began, 1979. Our own position toward Taiwan has not been very ethical or moral. In the very beginning, under Kissinger, and Nixon actually said this to the Chinese, but kept it secret for 40 years, whether or not Taiwan belongs to China, we Americans won't take a position. We don't say it doesn't belong to China, but we don't say it does. And a lot of experts, I think, are quite correct that this is the basis of a future war with China. So we get warnings now because the Chinese, I've learned this myself last time I was in China, they're very concerned about someone like Marco Rubio, complete, perfect anti-communist, but never been to China in his life. Marco Rubio even said that to Sean Hannity on board Air Force One yesterday. So there's a lot of people in the Trump team who literally have never been to China, let alone be experts on the history, or have someone like who speaks Chinese and has been following everything. So they're kind of creating... And President Trump has every right to do this, but he's creating a whole new approach where the one thing the Chinese are worried about is he's going to change the agreement that Nixon and Jimmy Carter agreed to, which is the foundation for our relationship. So they've been increasing their threats over the last... they first began to threaten Biden for the same reason. And they don't think the message is getting through. They think that this huge arms sales package already went, $12 billion. By the way, that was more arms sales than Biden's 4 years put together.
2: Yes.
3: All put into one package. Now there's another package coming. And it's not the arms sales itself that bother the Chinese so much. They go through pro forma, you know, you shouldn't do that. But what worries them much more is direct official contact between Taiwan and United States governments, not the people. So this is very weird to explain it to a first-timer, that Taiwan is not a country. It's not a state. We don't recognize it. We don't let them raise their flag in America. When they pick up their F-16s or their destroyers, we make them take off their military insignia because they're not a country. It's a kind of a weird situation that we're selling billions and billions of weapons to an island where we refer to them as the local authorities, or sometimes we call it the people on Taiwan. So that's what I meant by immoral, unethical arrangement made back in 72, which some people would like to revisit. But right now, the Chinese have exploited the situation by going all around the world and saying America, Japan, everybody believes Taiwan's a part of China. But of course, everyone doesn't believe that, and we've never agreed to it. We've just said we acknowledge that you think that way. Mm-hmm. So have the Japanese, so have the British.
2: So when do you think
3: that, last point for a possible war?
2: I understand that. So by the way, here's this guy, Colonel Zhou Zhou, talking to Special Report last night on this. Cut 22.
4: How close is China to maybe invading Taiwan?
5: I believe we are still having patience and confidence. Yeah, because we still talk about peaceful reunification. And I believe the U.S. also has a role because the United States, at least in Syria, still talks about one China. So it should not be a problem for the United States to urge Taiwanese authority to talk to China under the principle of one China.
2: So one China, Hong Kong?
3: It's a little deceptive there. The Chinese broke off the talks, the military-to-military talks, way back, as I mentioned, with the Nancy Pelosi trip. They're the ones who are refusing to talk to Taiwan. They basically hate the Taiwan political party known as the DPP, which is leaning toward independence. In fact, they say we're already independent. So it's not up to Taiwan or the United States to restart the talks. It's up to the Chinese to restart the talks. The other thing is the opposition party, which controls the parliament in Taiwan by just one vote, is called the KMT for short. Their new chairman, the 56-year-old woman, just went to Beijing last month, met with Xi Jinping, made a big speech saying Taiwan's a part of China. So she's kind of giving away the whole ball game. But she got elected as chairwoman of the political party that controls the parliament. So the parliament's been blocking. They just cut our aid package in half. The Taiwan parliament will not pass the total amount. This is one reason, you may remember, Trump kind of upset Taiwan with a long interview he gave more than once, that they don't pay their fair share of defense. They dominate. They sort of exploited us with the chip industry. And he's caused some unease in Taiwan because lots of members of the House and Senate who don't know any better, they say, Taiwan is our ally. We must defend Taiwan. Well, no, it's not a country. How could it be our ally? So in my next book, Brian, I'm trying to explain how this all got started and whether or not we should change the terms, and that we got a bad deal basically back in 71, 72 when we thought China would stay weak. But now we need a different approach. However, if the KMT takes power in Taiwan and gets the presidency as well as the parliament, this is all pointless, because this is how China sees it, by the way. They probably will not have to use force because they're going to win the election in 2028. It's already scheduled, and the polls show a good chance for Ms. Zheng, the lady, the KMT chairwoman. She herself could run for president of Taiwan and win. So she's running on a unification with the mainland platform. That makes it very hard for a patriotic American China hawk to say we should have a nuclear war over Taiwan when we see public opinion moving toward being part of China.
2: If they control that straight, if they control that straight, they would control the waterways in the Far East. That would get Japan, South Korea, us, anybody. Wouldn't that be a major trade route that China would be in control over?
3: Of course, and it would add to what they've been doing in the South China Sea over the past 10 years.
2: With the islands that are sinking.
3: After they promised a rather naive Obama, who raised the issue, you know, please don't have military bases in the South China Sea. The then president of Taiwan promised in public on TV that he wouldn't do that. He got home and proceeded to do it. So, yes, they're thinking geostrategically. Taiwan would be a wonderful breakthrough, but they've been reassuring us Brian, for about 20 years. Oh, we will never put the PLA on Taiwan. We would have Taiwan be autonomous, you know, like Tibet and Hong Kong. So, and a lot of Americans believe this. We have a very naive view of China, including inside our government. So it's quite hard to get this explained to a person making his first visit to China.
2: All right, Michael Pillsbury, thanks so much. Always appreciate it. We'll see what the result's going to be when the president gets home. I know he'll be talking to you about it. Thanks so much for joining us. Back in a moment.
0: Don't go anywhere. Brian Kilmeade will be right back. This is a WHIO payroll payout alert. $1,000 coming up at noon.
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10: 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President Trump's summit with the Chinese president wrapping up following several discussions. We're following details on an armed robbery at a Domino's in Montgomery County. And still no arrests made following a shooting that left two minors hurt in Dayton. Full details on these stories and more. 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I'm Sierra Lawson, WHIO Continuing News.
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14: For This Week in History, I'm Ron Otto. May 12th, 1932, Good Samaritan Hospital in Dayton is dedicated. May 13th, 1950, Stevie Wonder is born.
15: 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I just called.
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14: 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And May 14, 1998, over 76 million viewers watch the final two episodes of Seinfeld.
17: Haven't we had this conversation before?
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20: 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Full Monty, that's happening at the Dayton Playhouse this weekend. 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
21: Bringing in the chance for stronger storms heading into the weekend. I'm Storm Center 7 meteorologist Brittley Ritz.
14: And I'm Ron Otto in the WHIO News Center. It's currently 56 degrees in Dayton at 1156 on 1290 at 95.7 WHIO.

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1: How desperate are these MAGA extremists? Because they know they're going down in flames electorally in November. They know it. And that's why they're behaving in such a desperate fashion.
2: Hakeem Jeffries responding to the redistricting effort now includes Georgia and Mississippi. So that says one here, you have Alabama, there's another, Tennessee, there's two more. And ideally, what they do is redistrict. You're no longer allowed, even if you wanted to redistrict by race. Oh, there's a Hispanic community. They're going to vote Democrat. Bracket them out. Oh, they're a black community. Let's bracket them out. Not allowed to do it anymore. And the Republicans are taking advantage of it. And they just stopped them from doing it in Virginia. The Supreme Court did. Hey, don't forget to see me in person at the Bartley Ranch Hawkins Theater on May 30th in Reno, Nevada. And then, of course, Pensacola, Florida, July 11th at the Pensacola Sanger Theater. And a whole bunch of dates in the fall from Red Bank, New Jersey on the 16th to Westbury, New York on the 17th. 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
2: 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A Dayton shooting leaves two minors hurt yesterday.
3: Active weather headed our way here across the Miami Valley as we head into the weekend. I'm Storm Center 7 meteorologist Brittany Ritz breaking down the rain and storm chances and talking about how much rain you can expect.
4: No problems on Miami Valley roadways this hour. No accidents either. Jason Michaels, WHIO, triple team traffic.
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1: It is our top local story. A shooting in Dayton last night sending two juveniles to the hospital. Cops say someone fired shots following a large fight near Valley View Drive and West Fairview Avenue around 640. One neighbor who saw the fight spoke out following the gunfire.
6: Right here, all through, up from up there to down here to over there with my neighbors on the porch over there. They were just fighting out here. A bunch of teenagers, a bunch of them.
1: No one has been arrested. The two are expected to be okay.
2: WHIO news time is 12:01. It's 56 degrees now in downtown Dayton. And we're working to learn more about an armed robbery at a Dayton Domino's Pizza. This happening at the restaurant on North Main Street around 2:10 this morning. Jail records show Mark Coates and Anthony Green both taken into custody in that area during that time for robbery, although cops have not confirmed any connection.
1: To Jamestown, a 15-year-old is flown to a hospital for severe burns after a science experiment at school went wrong. A Silver Creek Township Fire Chief Steve Payton responding after the fire alarm was pulled.
7: There was some kind of chemical, an ethanol-type chemical, that they were using on paper to freeze and burn, just a little bit of science experiment.
1: Well, that teen was taken to Columbus for the burns on almost half of her body. One other teen is recovering from minor injuries.
2: President Trump wrapping up a historic meeting with the Chinese president in Beijing, discussing several controversial topics.
8: Behind closed doors, they obviously tackled some thornier issues. Readout indicates that President Trump did not budge on the Taiwan issue. The Chinese readout of the meeting warns that Taiwan is the most important issue for U.S.-China relations.
2: And that's Fox's Jackie Heinrich. Chinese leaders warn that this relationship could be in jeopardy if an agreement isn't reached on Taiwan.
0: This is WHIO Continuing News.
1: A Springboro High School graduate making his major league debut this week. This is A.J. Ewing being promoted to the New York Mets on Tuesday. Ewing became the first big leaguer since 1900 to record three walks, a triple, a stolen base, and multiple RBIs in his debut. MLB Pipeline rates him as the Mets' number one prospect and number 78 in all of baseball.
2: WHIO News Time is 12:04. 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
9: Do I have great news for you if you're one of the 1 in 3 people in the U.S. that rent. In metro area after metro area, rents are falling. In fact, I saw a report recently of metro areas where rents have fallen back to where they were 5 years ago. Now, that's an exception, but the rule is rents are soft in so many places around the U.S. except New England. And what you need to know is the more you shop around before your lease is done and you're looking for whether you're going to renew where you are, go shop the competition. And the most money you're going to save is if you're willing to walk. If somebody else offers you a much better deal and where you live won't, then you move to get that bargain.
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2: 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Now with the Miami Valley's most accurate and dependable forecast, here's Storm Center 7 meteorologist Brittley Ritz.
3: 65 degrees today, 69 tomorrow. Winds will slowly change direction and pull out of the south and west, and we'll crank that number up to 81 on Saturday, 86 on Sunday, and 87 degrees on Monday. Now as we get warmer, we'll also bring in more active weather Saturday afternoon, evening, as well as Sunday night and into Monday, and Monday night into Tuesday. A few stronger storms can't be ruled out. Wind would be the biggest threat. I'm Storm Center 7 meteorologist Brittley Ritz on Dayton Severe Weather Station 1290 and 95.7 WHIO.
14: Latest scan of the live Doppler 7 radar. Right now it is clear. We've got some cloud cover out there mixed with the sunshine, a little bit of a breeze, and cool again today. 55 in Troy and 57 in downtown Dayton at 12:07. Our next scheduled news in less than 15 minutes and immediately when it breaks. I'm Ron Otto.
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0: This is a WHIO payroll payout alert. $1,000 coming up at 2 p.m.

0: Welcome. It's Eric Erickson here across the United States. 877-973-7425 is the phone number should you wish to be on the program. The President of the United States and the dictator of China have had a summit. Don't expect that much came from this thing. It was more about diplomatic niceties, and the Chinese, of course, are ceding, they have the upper hand somehow or another. It's kind of remarkable the massive amount of spin that, we are getting from pro-Chinese voices inside the United States. They hate Donald Trump so much that they are willing to cheer on the communist dictator of China. It's not just that, though. The Chinese clearly have had for a very long time sympathetic voices in the American media, and they're all talking about how woohoo, yay, we the Chinese, they're surrogates for China, have the upper hand. China is winning. China is glorious. China is awesome. It's just very, very notable to me how so many of these loud voices for so long have been cheering China, and now it's coming to an even, louder moment, a crescendo, if you will, where as this Chinese summit ends, neither side got much of anything. They had FaceTime with each other, and the American media is like, oh, China's dominant. They've been betting against the United States for a very long time. Meanwhile, there's one media voice out there that was not invited into China. Tony DeCoppola and CBS News did not get their visa approved to go to China. The other networks did. That's kind of notable, is it not? Kind of notable that China blocked CBS News from going to China. So where did CBS go? Taipei, Taiwan. And this did not get aired on other networks, nor did they cover this particular aspect of it. This is Tony DeCoppola last night on CBS News.
1: Finally tonight from Taiwan, as President Trump and China's Xi Jinping prepare to meet, you will hear a lot about American decline and the rise of a powerful new China. The Chinese certainly believe it, but is it true? Xi's China is a marvel by many measures. Is the world's second largest economy, producing almost 30% of the world's manufactured goods. They have high-speed rails that put the Acela to shame. And China has lifted millions of its citizens out of poverty, making things like the iPhones in your pocket and mine. And yet, America remains the innovation hub of the world. Made in China, yes, but designed and invented in the USA. New drugs, new discoveries, new inventions, new space missions. Xi boasts of the country's industrial might, and it's impossible to deny that fact. China's population is in decline, though, well below replacement rates. Unemployment is high, with millions in rural provinces living in poverty and massive housing complexes that now sit empty. Most importantly, and perhaps I'm stating the obvious here, none of these problems are a topic on the Chinese evening news. In fact, pessimism itself is forbidden on the Chinese internet. The freedoms we have, they simply do not. That's another day in America and the world. I'm Tony DeCoppola, live from...
0: Tony DeCoppola, not DeCoppola. There we go. Look, I mean, he's telling the truth. The Chinese economy is actually not doing great. They have had deflation, which is actually far worse than inflation. It's deeply destabilizing, deflation is. They have simply just not been able to keep their economy fired up. They are an oppressive regime. Now, according to the Nikkei Asia publication, Chinese President Xi Jinping issued a warning about Taiwan to U.S. President Donald Trump in Beijing as the leaders kicked off 2 days of meetings and festivals aimed at showcasing the stability of the rival powers' relationships. Huddled for 2 hours and 15 minutes, Xi told Trump the Taiwan question is the most important issue in their ties, according to a readout. If handled well, bilateral relations can maintain overall stability, she quoted as saying. If handled poorly, the two countries risk a clash that could put the entire China-U.S. relationship in a very dangerous situation. The U.S. government, by the way, has sold 30-year debt at a 5% yield for the first time since 2007, amid mounting signs that Donald Trump's war in Iran has unleashed a new surge of inflation. The Treasury Department issued $25 billion of new 30-year bonds on Wednesday, with the high yield at auction reaching 5.046%. Earlier in the day, yields on U.S. debt, which move inversely to prices, rose after official data showed wholesale inflation had jumped to 6% in April, the highest level since 2022. Financing the debt is getting much more expensive. U.S. wholesale inflation accelerated in April to the fastest fastest pace since, again, 2022. The producer price index rising 6%, according to the Bureau of Labor Statistics. That topped all estimates in Bloomberg's survey of economists. Our economy is not doing well. The president, of course, I think was taken out of context on his remarks about not caring about American finances while structuring the war. But we do have economic problems. But the issue is that China has worse economic problems than the United States. And one of the larger issues is how much of a wild card it is to deal with Donald Trump. He's very unpredictable, which throws off the planning for the Chinese. Fareed Zakaria on CNN.
2: A lot of those companies have businesses in China. I mean, Tesla sells lots of cars in China, and it's facing stiff competition. Tesla's market share is declining not because the Chinese government is stopping them, but because the Chinese have a ferociously competitive EV market at home. Most of the ones you mentioned, I think other than Meta, actually do operate there. But you're right, Trump is looking for more market access to China. My sense, Caitlin, is if it's about this kind of stuff, the Chinese are happy to deal. They're happy to be transactional. They're happy to say, in return for you lowering tariffs this much, we'll allow, you know, the American banks to own 5-10% more of their joint ventures in China. The issue that they find with Trump is he's very unpredictable. He's very disruptive. And he does things like the Iran war, which completely disrupt and upend their planning. I mean, the Chinese get a lot of imported energy out of the Persian Gulf. And I think they find that it's the wild card of Trump that they find harder to understand and deal with. Trump, as a transactional businessman, they're happy to cut a deal.
0: They're happy to cut a deal, but he's the wild card. Yeah, it makes their planning unstable. It's the part of the problem with the Russians. You know, the media talking point, the Democratic talking point about Donald Trump is that he's a lackey for Vladimir Putin. Don't look now, but the Trump administration has done more over the past year and a half to actually help the Ukrainians get access to the arms Joe Biden promised them. Did any of you even know this? It's not a talking point. It's the truth. Joe Biden promised a lot of armaments to the Ukrainians and then never actually delivered them. Donald Trump actually did and authorized their use of long-range missiles and coordinated intelligence with the Ukrainians on where to target inside Russia, which is what the Russians are doing with Iran right now, by the way. And of course, there are some Americans say, well, we did it with Ukraine. Of course, they're going to do it with Iran, except are you not on the American side? Why are you just kind of waving it all away? It's notable. The Russians and the Chinese are helping the Iranians, and the Chinese want the Strait of Hormuz open. They need the Strait of Hormuz open. The Chinese are desperate for the Strait of Hormuz to be open. It's not just them. That they also, the Chinese, need access to our AI chips because their AI chips are not as good as ours. The Chinese have been remarkably good at developing new chips, but they're all based on American chips. And all of the breakthrough technologies China has been claiming for its LLM AI models, the large language model AI models, turns out they were produced on American chips despite the Chinese denying it. This is Senator James Lankford of Oklahoma.
3: We're talking, you couldn't buy an automobile, you couldn't buy a personal computer, you couldn't buy almost any piece of technology right. That's out there if China has total control over those semiconductor chips. We've already seen China gain worldwide control of many of our critical minerals. The United States has failed to be able to produce our own critical minerals, fighting against all the permitting and environmental restrictions so that we're now dependent on China for our critical minerals. When we have those critical minerals here, if China has control of semiconductors like they have control of critical minerals, they literally control the modern economy globally. That is a very dangerous risk for any economy.
0: It is. And that's where China has us. We have allowed China to do this. We have the critical rare earth minerals in this country. We do. The problem is that the regulations, as Senator Lankford points out, the regulations prevent us from digging them out. In Maine, we have a massive amount of lithium, but the environmentalists are opposed to us digging it out. We have gallium in Utah. The environmentalists are opposed to us digging it out. We have all the rare earth minerals that China has and controls around the world here. And one of the things that the president has wisely done is recognize that the Chinese in South America have been buying up rare earth mineral mines. And the president has been playing politics very well in Central and South America to realign several of those governments to us in a way that complicates China's ability to control the rare earth minerals. There, nobody in the media wants to talk about that because you would have to say something complimentary about Donald Trump's foreign policy. Instead, what we get over and over and over and over is that Donald Trump is incompetent. Donald Trump is in over his head. Donald Trump doesn't know what he's doing. And you know what? Maybe Donald Trump is incompetent. Maybe Donald Trump is in over his head. Maybe Donald Trump doesn't know what he's doing, but he's surrounded by people who do. The pro-China angle from the press and the left is really no different from how apologizing they were, serving as apologists for the Soviet Union back in the 1980s, and the Soviet Union fell too. Now, I'm more worried about China, but the Chinese do have problems. You know, Xi Jinping, multiple media outlets and sourcing in the media say nearly suffered a coup a month or so ago, and the line that we get from the media is very much the line we've heard from them about Iran. Well, the other guys are more radical. We should want Xi Jinping. But inside China, there's a growing body of thought that what's actually happening in China is that the generals, the military, and the other politicians are not so keen on a costly Chinese war going into Taiwan, and that they want to replace Xi Jinping, not to invade Taiwan tomorrow, but to stop an invasion of Taiwan, because they think it would be foolish for China. China is a nation in decline. They think we are a nation in decline. They have made the mistake of believing their own PR. One voice of sanity on the left is John Fetterman.
4: Accountable to get them involved further. So here we are right now, you know, in the Democratic Party, you know, something that's so important that's going to transform our world, AI. You know, people in my party now becoming anti-AI and data centers. You know, people in my party are calling for a moratorium, you know, in our country. That's lunacy. That's China first kind of a policy in our nation. I'll be the one Democrat to just stand up and say that's ridiculous. You know, we have to be the people that build the chassis of AI. Now, that's why I'm proud to say, look, you know, I think it's a country, definitely country over party, even something like transformative like AI and data centers here in my party.
0: Good for Fetterman, but he is almost alone among the Democrats. The amount of disinformation and misinformation about AI is largely a Chinese effort. They want us to lose the AI race. And look, there are legitimate concerns about AI data centers. There are legitimate concerns. But you also need to understand that among those legitimate concerns are not the moratorium. We actually need the data centers. Not every community wants them, but there are communities that will gladly take them. And we should incentivize those communities building them, because we need the AI compute power against China. The Chinese are trying to convince us to shut down AI data centers in this country, to have a moratorium on them, to be scared of them. And by the way, the PR campaign is working. Something like 60% of Americans right now are opposed to new data center construction. It is a fear campaign. There are legitimate concerns. I don't want to be dismissive of the legitimate concerns, but also understand that it is the far left that is pushing this idea of a moratorium, and they're just doing China's dirty work in this country.
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1: Well, here's a story. I wonder if it is major radar. 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A routine dive repair at a federally recognized dam in Mobile, Alabama, led to an unexpected discovery. An improvised explosive device. The grenade-type IED was located at the Converse Reservoir Dam. The Mobile Area Water and Sewer System contacted the Mobile County Sheriff's Office, which facilitated a multi-agency response to retrieve and detonate the explosive. The Gulf Coast Regional Maritime Response and Render Safe Team performed a successful retrieval and detonation of the IED. Our top priority is keeping your drinking water safe, says Bud McCrory of the Mobile Water Authority. It's an unprecedented threat. We are fortunate the device was discovered before it could cause serious damage to the water supply or harm to individuals. We're grateful for the professionalism and competence of our law enforcement partners, as well as the quick thinking of our contractors and divers in identifying this device and safely destroying it. The FBI bomb squad was also called in, and the U.S. Department of Homeland Security has been notified. We have no idea who put it there, when it was there, whether or not it was supposed to go off earlier and didn't go off. What we know, however, is that someone tried to impact the water supply in Mobile, Alabama, and possibly do damage to a dam. We don't even know about the size of it yet. There's a lot they aren't telling us. There was just happened to luckily be a routine inspection, and the reservoir and dam are federally designated critical infrastructure that were being targeted. So keep your eyes on this story. Let's see if something more develops in this story, or was this something old that never went off? We got no idea, but sure is a curious story that something like this has happened in Alabama, and there hasn't been a whole lot of national coverage about it either, has there? Well, now you know. Now, you also know if you go to SwissAmerica.com/Eric, you can sign up with Swiss America and get their report, The Secret War on Cash. 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
2: 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It's our top local story. Two miners are recovering today after being shot in Dayton.
3: It's about to heat up once and for all. I'm Storm Center 7 meteorologist Brittley Ritz. We'll talk about how hot it's going to get.
4: No issues, no problems anywhere in the Miami Valley on the roadways. We have no accidents either. Jason Michaels, WHIO, triple team traffic.
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2: And it's our top local story. A large fight in a Dayton neighborhood yesterday turns into a shooting. Two miners were taken to a hospital after being shot in the area of Valley View Drive and West Fairview Avenue around 6:40. It is still unclear who fired the shots, as no one has been arrested. The two are recovering from non-life-threatening injuries. In Jamestown, a 15-year-old is flown to a hospital for severe burns. This after a science experiment at school goes wrong. Silver Creek Township Fire Chief Steve Payton responding after the fire alarm was pulled.
7: There was some kind of chemical, an ethanol-type chemical, that they were using on paper to freeze and burn, just a little science experiment.
2: That teen was taken to Columbus

0: For the burns on almost half of her body. One other teen is now recovering from minor injuries. And an Ohio man is facing multiple charges, accused of stabbing two officers in Wayne County. Court records say Chad Palmer stabbed Sheriff Thomas Ballinger and Sergeant Dan Broom on Congress Road earlier this week. Palmer was arrested several hours after the stabbing after he was found hiding in a wooded area. The two officers are recovering from their injuries. Palmer is facing more charges from earlier this year, which are on hold pending a competency evaluation. And a doctor who was on board a cruise ship at the center of a deadly hantavirus outbreak is cleared to leave medical isolation.
1: Dr. Stephen Kornfeld, an oncologist who was traveling aboard the MV Hondius cruise ship, is now in the National Quarantine Unit instead of the Biocontainment Unit, where he had initially been placed in isolation after leaving the ship. He had been helping to care for his fellow passengers during the hantavirus outbreak.
0: And that's Fox's Tanya J. Powers reporting.
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0: Happening this weekend, Hamvention, the 74th annual gathering for those who love radio. The executive director of the Greene County Convention and Visitors Bureau has more.
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0: 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Now, the Miami Valley's most accurate and dependable forecast. Here's Storm Center 7 meteorologist Brittley Ritz.
4: Warming things up to 65 degrees this afternoon. It's about 10 degrees below our normal, thanks to a north wind at 10 to 20. Gusts will be stronger at times, so we'll see some sunshine throughout the afternoon, but we are dry. 30s and 40s tomorrow morning, hitting a high of 69. Rain chances are possible late morning and into the early parts of the afternoon. Otherwise, mostly cloudy. I'm Storm Center 7 meteorologist Brittley Ritz on Deaton Severe Weather Station 1290 and 95.7 WHIO.
0: And the latest scan of the live Doppler 7 radar is all clear. It's 55 degrees up in Sydney, up to 58 now in downtown Dayton. 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
12: Hello, welcome. It is Eric Erickson here. The phone number is 877-973-7425. I got to bring this up before I move on to anything else. Admiral Cooper, Brad Cooper, who's the head of CENTCOM, has been testifying before the United States Senate today. And I want to play you some of the audio from Admiral Cooper. He's somewhat pushing back on some of the stories we've heard about the damage done to Iran. In fact, he says that the chief of U.S. Central Command knocked down news reports Iran retained 70-75% of its pre-war missiles and launchers as not accurate. The Washington Post, the New York Times, and others reported May 7th that Iran retained 75% of its pre-war inventories. Asked about the report in the Senate Armed Services Committee, Cooper declined to discuss specific intelligence assessments, but said that figure is not accurate. Now, let me play for you some of his statements. Well, it would help if I rearrange my audio here. Give me one second. Here we go. This is Admiral Brad Cooper from CENTCOM.
13: U.S. Central Command was created in direct response to the threats posed by the Islamic Republic of Iran, and I am the 16th CENTCOM commander to deal with the Iranian problem set. For 47 years, the Iranian regime has terrorized the region and made hostility to the United States a core tenet of its rule. Their hostile, lethal track record against the United States is well documented, but I don't know that it is always well understood. Here's a data point. In just the last 30 months prior to the commencement of Epic Fury, Iranian-supported terror groups have attacked U.S. troops and diplomats more than 350 times, the equivalent of attack more than every third day, killing four U.S. service members and wounding nearly 200 more. After more than 2 years of Iranian attempts to leverage October 7th of 2023 to tear the region apart, at the direction of the President, United States Central Command initiated Operation Epic Fury. In less than 40 days, CENTCOM forces achieved our military objectives. Most notably, we degraded Iran's ability to project power outside its borders and threaten the region and threaten our interests. As an example, we can all remember April and October of 2024, hundreds of Iranian ballistic missiles and drones raining down in the Middle East. Today, Iran can no longer attack with that mass and scale. And further, with 90% of its defense industrial base destroyed, Iran won't be able to reconstitute those weapons for years.
12: 90% of its industrial base destroyed. A little more here. I can get this file to load. Some of these files are coming across social media and they're a little bit slow, so bear with me as I try to get these to fire up for us.
13: Their capability have been significantly degraded. If I just use my own professional experience and 100 transits through the Strait of Hormuz, you would typically see 20 to 40 fast boats, and lately we've seen two or three.
12: Their capability has been reduced. Let's see, this is, and then also on the drones, this is one of the more remarkable statements in questions from members of the Senate. Again, this is Admiral Brad Cooper. He's the head of Central Command, which has overseen the Operation Epic Fury in Iran.
13: Okay, I'd like to use the opportunity to myth bust on drones.
12: Okay.
13: The days of $35,000 drones that we saw in the last couple of years, particularly in the fight against the Houthis in Yemen, those days are behind us. Today, we face an increased threat from drones that are highly sophisticated. They're jet-powered, they have high-end sensors, they have electronic warfare, they have signals intelligence. So those days of using high-value defenses to shoot down cheap targets are behind us. Quite the contrary, what we have been doing lately is using our own low-cost one-way attack drones, attacking Iran, making them use higher and more expensive weapons. So I can confidently tell you, we've flipped the cost curve in many ways. Always work to be done, but I like where we are in this regard.
12: Flip the cost curve. So essentially, defense is more expensive than offense. You fire a one-way attack drone that takes $35,000. You got to use $1 million missile to bring it down. So what if we flip the cost curve by sending lots and lots of one-way attack drones to Iran, forcing them to use up their missile reserves to shoot down our drones? It makes a lot of sense. A lot of encouraging news from him at this briefing today, Admiral Cooper, about the progress and about the destruction of Iran's arsenal, pushing back diplomatically, I think you might say, on the issue of what the claims have been in the press about Iran's capabilities. Now, all of that being said, just so you understand, all of that being said, there are lots of reasons to believe Iran is getting back into some of the underground storage facilities where they were able to preserve weapons. They've gotten a massive pile of granite on top of these weapons that have protected them from bombing. We've been able to bomb the access ports, doors, and ventilation shafts, but we can't get all the way down into the mountain. And the result, of course, has been that we have, well, not been able to completely wipe them out. And so the Iranians can dig back in, and that is, to a degree, the claim being run by CNN, the New York Times, the Washington Post, and others, that we have actually not blown up those reserves. So if the Iranians get back into it, Iran can get access to those weapons again. And that is one of the really deep concerns that we have, as Iran continues to believe the press that it has won the operation to come out ahead. And that's something you've got to also understand, for real, is that the American press corps itself continues to say that Iran has won this. Iran is coming out ahead of this, and Iran believes it. Because Iran believes it, Iran is unwilling to negotiate. Now, I need to move on to some of the other stuff that's out there beyond this, and we'll get back to this, because I'm noticing statements being made today by Democrats and by members of the media. There is an ongoing talking point by the American Press Corps, by the Democratic Party, that what we are seeing with the redistricting fight is the erosion of quote-unquote black power. Part of this is that the media, the talking heads, the experts, the Democrats, they're always decades behind in their talking points and playbook. It used to be in the United States that black voters and the Democratic Party were the same thing. It's not as much the case anymore. You have, for example, in Virginia, it was the Republicans who ran a black candidate for governor, not the Democrats. The Democrats ran a white person. In South Carolina, black people have represented almost all statewide offices in South Carolina as Republicans, including the sitting U.S. senator. The South Carolina treasurer has been black. They've had a black attorney general, I believe, and others, and they've all been Republicans. You had a black statewide officer here in Georgia named Fitz Johnson, who's running again for the Public Service Commission. He's black. In Kentucky, the Attorney General Daniel Cameron was black. He ran for governor as a Republican, and it was white Democrats who opposed him. Time and time again around the country, we're seeing black politicians become Republicans, and the Democrats go out of their way to defeat them, often with the sympathetic media, so they can preserve the idea that somehow black people can't get elected in this country. Pay no attention to the fact that it's white Democrats who are opposing those black people because of the letter next to their name. And then the Democrats vent about the collapse of black power. The reporters do this as well. I want you to understand that if you hear people who are concerned about quote-unquote black power, those people are deeply racist partisans, and they tend to be Democrats, because black people get elected in the United States as Republicans all the time, and the people who cry about black power refuse to even recognize that those black people are getting elected. They wish to preserve a victim mentality in the black community to try to mobilize black voters to vote for the Democratic Party, and that is what this whole situation is about. You see, there's more and more data that shows black voters, particularly young black voters, are more inclined to consider the Republican Party. Now, it's still significant support for the Democrats, but the black support for the Democratic Party has fallen about 25%, from 75% to 50%. So it's a 50-50 proposition now on whether black voters will vote for a Democrat or Republican. That's not good for the Democrats. So what the Democrats and their allies in the media must do is scream racism and suggest that Republicans are eradicating black power, when, never mind, black elected officials continue to exist in the South. They just happen to be Republicans. And the media and the Democrats hate that because it shatters their narrative. And so what they've done is they've doubled down on this because they're trying to scare black voters that this is some sort of eliminationist threat to them. They're trying to convince black voters there's an existential threat to their political power in the country. And the shameful part of this is that black voters are what is another synonym for a black voter in the United States? Does anyone have an idea? A synonym for black voter in the United States? American. A black voter in the United States is first an American. And the media and the Democrats have become so polluted by intersectionalism, so polluted by the idea that we must see race. We've gone from Martin Luther King Jr. Wanting to be judged by his character and not his color to the Democrats insisting everyone must be judged by their color. The Democratic Party has defeated the vision of Martin Luther King Jr. And in fact, there are some progressive Democrats these days who actually hate Martin Luther King Jr. because of his philosophy. He's actually the bad guy to a progressive wave within the Democratic Party who think that his idea that we should have a colorblind society was naive and foolish and should be put on the ash heap of history. So as Martin Luther King Jr. is now winning in America, that we are judging people by their character and not by their color, as his vision for society is winning, the Democrats are becoming more unglued. We're going to spend some time about how unglued they are. Kamala Harris has given a doozy of an interview. But you got to understand, particularly if you're listening, and I know I have a large number of black listeners. We do data on this, research on this. I know what the data is. Your power as a black person is not being eliminated to the extent that your power as an American is being affirmed. The Democrats want to keep you in a state of victimhood. The Democrats want to keep you perpetually convinced that the Republicans wish to eradicate you in some way because they need you scared. And yet it is the Republicans who are providing and supporting the police in your neighborhoods to keep your family safe. It is the Republicans who are providing a strong economy for you to have jobs. It is the Republicans who are providing you the opportunity to take a job that would otherwise be given to an illegal alien by the Democrats. It is the Republicans who are providing you communities of interest in which to vote. And by the way, it is the Republicans who increasingly provide you black candidates to vote for who the white Democrats tell you are bad. How is Tim Scott, a black man descended from slaves in South Carolina, bad for black voters? Because he's opposed to Democratic policies? That's the problem for the Democrats. The Democrats have convinced themselves through their own rhetoric that somehow they are the salve for black Americans. That voting Democrat is somehow salvific for you as an American citizen. But more and more people in this country are moving beyond the racism of the past. We can't deny this country has a history of racism, but we should be able to deny that it is today like it was 100 years ago. And yet Democrats continue to perpetuate the myth that somehow the country is as bad as it was 100 years ago when we had separate water fountains and black people couldn't sit at restaurant counters and they had to be on the back of the bus. And the Democrats would have you believe we have not moved beyond that because they need you to be angry, whipped into a frenzy, and convinced that you're being eliminated from this country. And the fact of the matter is, pay attention, black voters, how often it is that a black person in this country runs as a Republican and the white Democrats try to destroy that person. They have to keep trying to destroy black Republicans so that you keep being convinced that black people in this country can't get elected. Pay no attention to the fact that it is the Democratic Party in the United States that is actively working to block black people from getting elected if they have an R next to their name, because it's all about perpetuating victimhood, because the Democrats cannot keep winning elections. If you are allowed to stand on your own two feet and have success on your own in this country without the government giving it to you.
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0: Now from the WHIO News Center, here are the three big things you need to know. An Ohio man accused of stabbing two Wayne County officers is facing charges. Two teens are recovering after being shot in a Dayton neighborhood yesterday. And we're following details this afternoon on an overnight armed robbery at a Dayton Domino's Pizza. Full details on these stories and more. Our next scheduled newscast is at 1 o'clock. I'm Sierra Lawson, WHIO Continuing News.
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27: The rest of your Thursday afternoon, a little breezy at times, otherwise partly cloudy and still a bit below average with a high of 64 degrees. I'm Storm Center 7 meteorologist Nick Dunn.
0: 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It's 58 degrees in Dayton at 1255 on 1290 and 95.7 WHIO.
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12: 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I'm doing an event with them tomorrow night. I have seen their latest putters. 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They really are as good as I tell you they are. They're fantastic. Okay, when we come back, we got to talk about the Democrats becoming increasingly unhinged. But first, you need to know that the Israeli government says it is planning to file a lawsuit against the New York Times over the Nick Kristof story that claimed Israel had trained dogs to rape Palestinians, something that is widely disputed. And in fact, a former Israeli prime minister who was quoted in the piece claiming support for the piece said he was completely misquoted. He does not support the piece, and he was completely mischaracterized. But the New York Times, you need to know, has doubled down, and they're standing by this story. The New York Times insists that they're standing by the story. The problem is, as more and more comes out, the sourcing for the story appears to be off. Not legitimate stories. And just so you understand, the Palestinians, Hamas has accused Israel of training dolphins to attack them, wild boars to attack them, spy cows, special rats to attack Palestinians, Israeli vultures, shark attacks, birds to spy for Israel, flocks of birds, squirrels, lizards, hyenas. Literally, this is a documented list of animals that Hamas has routinely said Israel has trained to attack them, from rats to birds to hyenas to now rape dogs. And the media keeps falling for these stories, which is actually one of the more bizarre aspects of this is that the experts who were not talked to by the New York Times said it's impossible, and yet the New York Times ran with it anyway. And now they're going to get sued. I don't know that Israel's going to be able to maintain the lawsuit, though, given American law. Now, I got to tell you about my Rinnai tankless water here. I'm actually having some dinner with them tonight. I got to tell them how much I love this product. It's a tankless water heater. You do not have to keep a water filled in a tank heated at all times, because with the tankless water, it doesn't actually turn on and heat the water until the water turns on and flows through it, and then it heats it up brilliantly. 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
1: I'm Ron Otto with my sports rundown, my opinion on the big stories in sports. Three lawmakers at the State House, including one from the Miami Valley, are introducing bills to reel in sports betting in Ohio. They say calls to the Ohio Gambling Helpline went from over 5,700 in 2022 to almost 10,000 in 2024. One of the bills would cap how much and how often you could bet. The other would do away with in-game betting, prop bets, parlay bets, and oh yeah, it would ban all betting on college sports. Good luck with that. I think this falls into the category of you should have thought of that earlier. Pushing these bills through is kind of like trying to put the toothpaste back in the tube. And the gaming industry sure isn't going to buy into this. The Ohio Casino Commission says the state generated over $1 billion in sports betting just last year. We do need to get control of sports betting, but these bills will likely generate more lawsuits than yes votes. I'm Ron Otto, and that's my sports rundown.
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6: Live from the WHIO News Center, this is Miami Valley's News at 1. It's our top local story, details on an armed robbery at a Dayton Domino's.
8: Still a bit on the cool side for the middle of May this afternoon across the Miami Valley, but changes are around the corner. I'm meteorologist Nick Dunn. I'll discuss that in my full forecast coming up.
10: 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We have no accidents to mention. Jason Michaels, WHIO, triple team traffic.
6: 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I'm Sierra Lawson. 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
0: And it's our top local story. Dayton cops are looking into an armed robbery at a Domino's Pizza early this morning.
7: An employee called 911 saying the store had been robbed by two men.
9: Two of them, black males. They've been up here before. We got them both on camera.
7: Last night, two men were booked into jail on a charge of robbery with force or threat. Mark Coates Jr. and Antonio Green are currently in the Montgomery County Jail.
0: And that's News Center 7's Letitia Perry. WHIO News Time is 101. It's 58 degrees now in downtown Dayton. And two teens are hurt after being shot in a Dayton neighborhood.
11: This all started around 6:40 Wednesday afternoon when Dayton police were called to Marie and West Fairview Avenues. Now, officers say a group of teens were fighting, then someone pulled out a gun and fired shots.
0: And that's News Center 7's Xavier Hershovitz. Police say the two are expected to recover. No one has been arrested. And an Ohio man is facing multiple charges, accused of stabbing two officers in Wayne County. Court records say Chad Palmer stabbed Sheriff Thomas Ballinger and Sergeant Dan Broom on Congress Road earlier this week. Palmer was arrested several hours after the stabbing after he was found hiding in a wooded area. The two officers are recovering from their injuries. Palmer is facing more charges from earlier this year, which are on hold pending a competency evaluation. And President Trump wrapping up a historic meeting with the Chinese president in Beijing, discussing several controversial topics.
13: Behind closed doors, they obviously tackled some thornier issues. Readout indicates that President Trump did not budge on the Taiwan issue. The Chinese readout of the meeting warns that Taiwan is the most important issue for U.S.-China relations.
0: And that's Fox's Jackie Heinrich. Chinese leaders warn that this relationship could be in jeopardy if an agreement isn't reached on Taiwan.
28: This is WHIO Continuing News.
0: Norovirus is found in a water treatment plant in northeastern Ohio. This is the Ashtabula wastewater treatment plant, with the city's health department saying the increased levels of the virus compared to last year could indicate a possible outbreak. Norovirus is highly contagious. We have details on symptoms and how to prevent the spread at WHIO.com. 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
15: Did you see or hear the report that healthcare costs are up over 2,000% over two generations in the United States, even adjusted for inflation, way off the charts? 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
0: 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Now with the Miami Valley's most accurate and dependable forecast, here's Storm Center 7 meteorologist Nick Dunn.
8: For the rest of your Thursday, high of 64 degrees with a mix of clouds and sunshine across the Miami Valley. Into Friday, a couple of sprinkles possible, otherwise mostly cloudy and a high of 69. Into Saturday, a high of 79 degrees with scattered showers and thunderstorms, mainly later in the day, but the chance will be there through the day. Into the day on Sunday, a chance of a morning shower, then partly cloudy and a high of 86 degrees. But we stay warm and muggy on Monday with a mostly sunny sky and a high of 86 degrees. I'm Storm Center 7 meteorologist Nick Dunn for Dayton's Severe Weather Station, 1290 and 95. 7 WHIO.
0: And the latest scan of the live Doppler 7 radar is all clear. It's 56 degrees in Springboro, 58 now in downtown Dayton. Our next scheduled news in less than 15 minutes and immediately when it breaks. 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

Hello, America. Welcome. It is Eric Erickson here. The phone number is 877-973-7425. Should you wish to be on the program, I would love having you. You know what? I want to talk about the Kamala Harris video, but I just saw this, and I got to go through this because I am fascinated by this. If anything, this is for my mom. This entire segment is going to be for my mother, I think. My mom, I think, is listening right now. My kid is going to love this as well. One of my favorite painters is Monet. I love Monet's water lilies, and I love Matisse. They're impressionist painters, and I adore their works. Monet's water lilies. I remember when I was in, I want to say fifth or sixth grade. So we would have this program in our school where, once a month someone would come in with a very famous painting and talk about the painting and the artist. And, I had for years a picture of Matisse's, you know, the goldfish one. Complete brain fart. Matisse goldfish. It's the famous painting of the goldfish by Henri Matisse. And it's called Goldfish. And I loved the painting, and I was the only one in my entire class. And I remember the person commenting how brave I was to say I liked it when every single other person in the class despised the Matisse. And I loved it. I like Matisse. I really like Monet and water lilies. And I going to France and see that they're giant canvases. So I bring this up because this is the age in which we live. Someone put up a picture of a Monet water lily painting. It's not one of his more famous water lily paintings, but it is a painting by Monet of water lilies. And this is what the person wrote. I just generated an image in the style of a Monet painting using AI. Please describe in as much detail as possible what makes this inferior to a real Monet painting. Got that? Now, this is a real Monet, but the person says it's an AI-generated image in the style of Monet. This is an art critic. This is an art critic for, what is the company? Maybe I shouldn't say the company name. Yeah, this is an art critic who works for a software company doing art online, making art programs online. And this says, I present you with my eye lines. Thickness denotes how quickly my eyes moved. One has a sensible meandering composition that fits the subject. So it's a second painting of Monet, and it shows fine lines and lots of space between the clumps of water lilies. And then too much. It's too crowded. It's too clumped, says the art critic about the Monet image that they've been told is AI. Let me read you some of the others here. It is Monet-ish, yes, and certainly pretty, but at the risk of sounding pretentious, it, in my opinion, would not hold up next to the real thing seen in the museum. The first time I really saw Monet's paintings up close, it was astonishing. The brush strokes here aren't as precise. There's a less subtle variation in the shades of colors. The overall effect is smudgier than a real Monet. To me, it also seems flatter than a Monet. Got depth into his work. His paintings move. Here's another. There's a certain harshness, no soft blending of colors, no depths, no symbiosis of the elements. Another's, it's all nonsense with no sense of space. Another, Monet shows more distinction in how he uses colors and outlines of objects, like some of those lilies look watercolored and some have too much white. Another, there's no frame, no sense of the threshold between subject and object, it's just colors. Depth, contrast, and cohesion are the most obvious. There's no clear focal point. It's not a physical painting created by a well-known artist. That's it. That's the difference. Another, everything, art is a receipt of the spiritual growth of the artist. This is not present in press button, make Monet, AI, copy pasta. It's cool, but it's not the same. It never will be. This delta exists in a space that we don't have the words to describe yet. Nice tech demo, though. Says another one, it's garbage. Another one, unlike Monet, your AI model is not painting with advanced myopia and dramatic gusto during a period of artistic rebellion in Paris. It is, therefore, inferior. I love this one. Brush strokes, for me, don't feel like Monet. Very defined. I don't know if that's the right word compared to the softer touch of a real Monet. I'm no artist, but a real Monet actually looks like a real place. The further back you get in this picture, the less it looks like anything at all.
The fake is trying too hard to be late, period. Real 1917-1919 works are wild because he was nearly blind from cataracts. This is performative blindness. The vertical tree reflected is relatively uniform, repeated. Real instances are chaotic and fragmented. AI read vertical and oversold it. The AI seems to be unable to distinguish plant reflections and submerged plants for one. It's combining tokens from the two randomly, and the result is an incoherent muddle of inconsistently saturated greens. And on and on and on it goes. This is an actual Monet, but the people online were told it was AI and felt comfortable trashing the Monet because they were told it was AI. So they like the Monet if they know it's from Monet, but the exact same Monet and they know it's from AI, they hate it because it's AI. It's kind of just an interesting psychology here. And this guy's like, this is an art critic experiment. Now, this, by the way, you should know, comes a number of years ago on, I believe it was Reddit. Someone put up an obscure photograph from a very famous and highly regarded photographer, black and white photography, and said, I took this picture. Any criticisms are welcome. And people trashed the photo. They trashed it so much so that when he revealed it was an actual photograph from an actually world globally famous artist and photographer, people refused to believe it. But it was. Now think about this. We live in a day and age where you can tape a banana to the wall with duct tape and someone's going to pay $1 million for it. Of course, we also live in a day and age where you can have Hunter Biden paint garbage. And because his father is the president of the United States, they'll pay a fortune for a Hunter Biden painting that suddenly now today has no value because it was never about the quality of the art. It was about who he was related to. Art is extremely subjective. And people's animosities towards AI, first of all, we lack the ability to nuance. We lack the ability to discern. People can't tell the difference between the two. And more people are seeing things that actually are AI and they can't imagine that it's AI, but they're also seeing real things and they're dismissing those things as AI. I think within the next 10 years, we're going to start seeing sex scandals and the like, and people are going to say, oh, that was AI. It wasn't me. And people are going to say, okay, and move on. People are going to blame AI for things. And people aren't going to be able to discern. This is a Monet painting, a not as famous as some, but it's one of his water lily paintings. And people are like, nope, that's garbage. There's no way an artist would actually paint that. It looks like a high school project failed. Art is so subjective. What was the one, that a toilet seat on the wall? Remember a while back, there was it was like a pile of dirt or something on the floor of a museum in Paris, and the janitor at night swept it up and cleaned it, and it was some supposedly famous artwork. It was trash. It was actual, literal trash on the floor, so much so that the janitor thought it was trash and swept it up and threw it away, and people were outraged at the janitor destroying the precious art. My son's got to do a senior thesis next year for his classical education school. He's got to argue a point. The point that he's been toying with and the one he thinks he wants to make is that as art has moved further and further away from glorifying God, the more trash it's become. The less edifying it is, the less soul-fulfilling it is. You know, you can go to... In fact, one of the resurgences of Catholicism is because people are going to the old cathedrals. They're not going to the 1970s Catholic churches. Where was I with my kids a while back? We were going somewhere, and there was this just hideous monstrosity, a brutalist architecture church, and I was like, there's the local Catholic church, and the kids were like, Dad, we've never been here. How do you know? I was like, oh, I know. A church that ugly's gotta be a Catholic church. Sure enough, it was a Catholic church. In the 1970s, post-Vatican II, the Catholic Church if the Catholic Church had the money, they should start bulldozing every single one of their churches built in the 1970s in the United States and rebuild them as something beautiful. Those are some ugly, trash churches, and every Catholic I know agrees with me. But people are becoming Catholic because they're wandering into the cathedrals. Have you ever been to St. Patrick's Cathedral in New York? It's gorgeous.
There's St. Joseph's in Savannah, Georgia. It's a beautiful, beautiful cathedral. The most beautiful church in my town is called St. Joseph's Church. It's a Catholic church. It looks like it should be a cathedral, but it's a church. It was built in pre-Civil War by slaves, and it is staggeringly beautiful. I took my daughter into this Catholic church in Macon, Georgia, to listen to Handel's Messiah. And the acoustics in this church, the reverb off the wall and all the marble, it was exquisite. And you felt the sense of the divine. And you could understand why people can walk into a Catholic church. You know, the Protestant Reformation, they made it all about the word and the preaching. So they got rid of the stained glass. They got rid of a lot of stuff. And there is an issue of the second commandment and idol worship and stuff that Protestants took real seriously. They didn't want the statues. They didn't want to show reverence to statues or iconography, things like that. But I know a lot of people who are going into the Catholic and the Orthodox churches, and they're overwhelmed by the beauty of the churches, and they feel a sense of the divine. You don't feel that with a lot of art these days. I got to tell you, you stand in front of one of the actual Monets, and they're giant. They are giant. And they're done by a man who is, his eyesight is fading, if not almost completely blind. And it is remarkable. Something that you can fully appreciate. That just, if you understand the man, here is this man who is losing his eyesight, who is able to produce this beautiful work. You got to have just some staggering appreciation. Or consider this one. Just consider this when it comes to art. In a day and age where a lot of people are just completely, cynical. Just consider a very famous work that probably many of you have heard over time, and you may not know the story of it.

0: This is Beethoven's Ninth Symphony. Do you know, someone argued a while back, one of the woke intersectionalists, that this should stop being played. I'll stop it there. It's beautiful. Someone argued recently that it should stop being played because it was just another piece of music by a white man. It's the most popular symphony played in the world, Beethoven's Ninth. And they said we should be more appreciative of non-white people. We should stop playing. This is just another white man. Beethoven had it easy. He was good at everything he did. We should play the music of those who struggled. Beethoven was deaf when he wrote that. Monet was blind when he painted the water lilies that people thought were AI. People have lost the ability to appreciate, and art has lost its ability to drive people to the divine, because you can tape a banana to the wall and someone can declare it worth $1 million and some wealthy, foolish progressive is going to buy it. Not because it's actually art, but because it makes them feel rich.
1: Those who love him, listen to find out what he's going to say next. Those who disagree with him, also listen to see what he's going to say next. It's the Eric Erickson Show. This is a WHIO payroll payout alert. $1,000 coming up at 2 p.m.
2: Now from the WHIO News Center, here are the three big things you need to know. A 15-year-old in Greene County is seriously hurt after a school experiment goes wrong. Two teens are recovering today after being shot in a Dayton neighborhood last night, and we're working to confirm who was arrested following an armed robbery at a local Domino's this morning. Full details on these stories and more. Our next scheduled newscast is at 1:30. I'm Sierra Lawson, WHIO Continuing News.
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3: Do I have great news for you if you're one of the 1 in 3 people in the U.S. that rent. In metro area after metro area, rents are falling. In fact, I saw a report recently of metro areas where rents have fallen back to where they were 5 years ago. Now, that's an exception, but the rule is rents are soft in so many places around the U.S., except in New England. And what you need to know is the more you shop around before your lease is done and you're looking for whether you're going to renew where you are, go shop the competition. And the most money you're going to save is if you're willing to walk. If somebody else offers you a much better deal and where you live won't, then you move to get that bargain.
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14: For the rest of your Thursday afternoon, a little breezy at times, otherwise partly cloudy and still a bit below average with a high of 64 degrees. I'm Storm.

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2: 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Stand by on the phones. I will get to you. I ran a little bit long. I needed an excuse to play the Ninth Symphony. It's one of my favorite pieces of music. Although I got to tell you, I think I like the Fifth Symphony better than the Ninth. I mean, the Ninth Symphony is impressive, but literally, I kid you not. A while back, I believe it was in the New York Times, a critical theorist argued that symphonies around the world should stop playing Beethoven's Ninth Symphony, which is the most played symphony on planet Earth. And the argument was that Beethoven had it easy. It came to him naturally. And as a result, we should stop playing the white people of Europe and their music because we needed to play those who had struggles. Now, if you know anything about the history of Beethoven, and I am a huge fan, I like Beethoven more than Mozart. Mozart was gifted. It did come to him easy. Beethoven was beaten by his father because it did not come easy to him. And ultimately, people believe the beatings of his ears that his father gave to him over the years drove him to deafness. And when he wrote the Ninth Symphony, and by the way, you know the Ninth Symphony, the Ode to Joy, da, da, da, da, da, da, da, da. That's the Ninth Symphony. It's the most famous part of it. He wrote it and he was deaf. He was deaf. And this woke idiot says, oh, that we shouldn't play the music of people like Beethoven. He never struggled in his life. You go deaf and write something like the Ninth Symphony, and then we can talk. Now, let's talk about your computer struggles. 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
0: Live from the WHIO News Center, this is Miami Valley's News at 1:30. It's our top local story. We're following details on an armed robbery in Dayton.
3: Tracking some rain chances, but not until we get towards the weekend, in particular across the Miami Valley. I'm meteorologist Nick Dunn. I'll break down the latest you need to know, the full forecast coming up.
4: Take a look at 70, 675, and 35 this afternoon. All roads are clear and traffic moving smoothly across the Miami Valley. I'm Chris Hartley, WHIO Triple Team Traffic.
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0: And it's our top local story. We're working to learn more about an armed robbery at Dayton Domino's Pizza. This happening at the restaurant on North Main Street around 2:10 this morning. Jail records show Mark Coates and Anthony Green both taken into custody in that area during that time for robbery, although cops have not confirmed any connection. And Dayton police say two teens are recovering today after being shot in Dayton last night.
7: This happened on Valley View Drive at Fairview Avenue just before 7 o'clock last night. Our crew saw several evidence markers placed around the area. Investigators told us it started as a large fight between Marie Avenue and West Fairview Avenue. Eventually, someone pulled a gun.
0: And that's News Center 7's Letitia Perry. Still no word yet on any arrests. To Jamestown, a 15-year-old is flown to a hospital for severe burns. This after a science experiment at school goes wrong. The Silver Creek Township Fire Chief says something blew up during the experiment involving chemicals, leaving the girl with burns on almost half of her body. One other kid also suffered from minor injuries and was taken to a hospital. We are working to learn how that 15-year-old is doing today. And we have a chance for storms this weekend. With the increase in temperatures, Storm Center 7 meteorologist.

0: meteorologist Nick Dunn has more.
1: A summer-like preview is just around the corner in the Miami Valley. We're tracking an increase in humidity by the time we get towards Saturday. Dew points climbing into the 60s, giving us a chance of showers and thunderstorms. And we stay muggy into next week with highs climbing into the middle 80s for Sunday and Monday.
0: Nick will have more in his forecast coming up in just moments.
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0: Three officers with the Sydney Police Department are being honored for saving the life of a missing elderly woman back in March. Officer Jared Magoda receiving the department's life-saving award, while officers Trevor Robbins and Tanner Robbins received the commendation award. The department says the officers responded quickly in helping the 87-year-old woman with dementia out of a ditch on West Russell Road in 24-degree weather. Valley's most accurate and dependable forecast. Here's Storm Center 7 meteorologist Nick Dunn.
1: For the rest of your Thursday afternoon, we'll get to a high of 64 degrees this afternoon under a mix of clouds and sunshine. A little breezy, making those below average temperatures feel just a little bit cooler. As we look ahead to the day on Friday, an increase in cloud cover. We'll start the morning out in the 40s and we'll get into the upper 60s by the time we get into the afternoon, and a couple of sprinkles are possible. I'm Storm Center 7 meteorologist Nick Dunn for Dayton's Severe Weather Station 1290 and 95.7 WHIO.
0: And the latest scan of the live Doppler 7 radar is all clear. It's 59 degrees in Troy, 60 now in downtown Dayton. Our next scheduled news in less than 15 minutes and immediately when it breaks. 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
5: 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And so now there's more and more cost shifting to you and me as the patient, as the customer. 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
2: 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Eric Erickson. Conservative, but not captive.
10: Hello, America. Welcome. It is Eric Erickson here. The phone number, 877-973-7425. Want to go to the phones. Want to start in Montgomery, Alabama. Chad, welcome to the show, sir. How are you?
11: Man, you hit me with the trifecta today. First off, as a Roman Catholic, I can tell you, you are exactly right. We call it the recovation period when they came in. And
10: oh, that's so good.
11: That's what they call it. We call it recovation. My church was built in 1838 in downtown Montgomery, St. Peter's Catholic Church. Absolutely beautiful, fantastic church. And you're right. That's where all the people are coming to. All the churches that are being built in the last 10 years, however, have reverted to the good form, right? They're not doing kind of these what you call brutal architecture, like the cathedral in Los Angeles. It's really terrible. It's like concrete block. I mean, it might as well have been done by the Communist Party, you know. So on your Monet, I'm very fortunate. My wife was not only a lawyer, but she was a fine arts major and is a landscape painter, and we just were in Paris last year and went and saw these Monets, and I've seen them before there at the D'Orsay, and we went to Giverny, which is where he lived and painted. Mm-hmm. And it's easy to see that people would have different opinions. When you started reading all those, I said, I know where this is going. None of this is a real Monet, and these people are idiots. nothing surprises me, but it is absolutely beautiful what he has done, and you would be right that people probably wouldn't be able to spot the difference unless they understood how he painted, how his brush strokes were different, that he used, you know, all sorts of different ingredients in his paints to make them appear the way they are. And you also are right on Beethoven. I was a piano player. Beethoven wrote the Ninth Symphony with his ear on the piano, trying to hear as much as he could. He wrote it deaf with his ear on the piano. And the Ninth Symphony is a fantastic symphony. I happen to be a Chopin fan as well. But
10: oh my gosh! Okay, Chad. I got to get my kid over because my kid's favorite is Chopin. Loves Chopin more than all others and can't believe no movie has ever been made about his life.
11: Well, I think the difference is that Chopin didn't write many symphonies. He wrote a lot of nocturnes, and that's where the difference is there. But I absolutely love Chopin. But if you really want to turn on your kid to something good, have him pull Rachmaninoff's second concerto number two.
10: We were literally listening in the car the other night.
11: Fantastic piece. One of the best.
10: All right.
11: Yeah, modern stuff go for Rhapsody in Blue with Gershwin being done by Bernstein.
10: I got to hit pause on this conversation because I speak for all listeners of this program from coast to coast. How is a lawyer in in Montgomery, Alabama cultured?
11: Private Catholic school. I went to Marist in Atlanta. You know, so I mean, we were taught, and my parents, you took piano lessons. You pick your instrument, but you're going to play something. You're going to understand art. You're going to understand all this. You're going to be well read. You're going to know the Bible, and you're going to know Cicero. Well, that's just the way it was.
10: Listen, I remember as a kid, we would go through Europe, and if there was an art museum, my mom was making us go to the art museum, and I mean, I loved it. Seeing the originals up close, just absolutely mind blowing.
11: Well, in having my wife having been a fine arts major, it's like having your own private tour guide with you. And my son was an architecture major, so I have the best of both worlds. They're like, well, this is this period, and this is what was influencing that, and so forth, and blah, blah, blah, blah. By the way, you are right. Your son is right. The further we got away from the religious influence on art, the worse the art became, because it was no longer influenced by giving glory to God. It was then influenced by personal ambition and basically man is the center of the universe. And not to say that there's a lot of modern stuff that's not good. There are a lot of great pieces, but there's a lot of brutal stuff that's just absolutely. I mean, the banana taped to the wall and all that kind of, you know, all that. And that I did laugh about that when that guy cleaned up the pile of dirt. You know.
10: Yeah. So it's just remarkable.
11: Yeah, it is. But listen, hey, it's great to talk to you. I love the show, as always.
10: Thank you, man.
11: It's good
10: to hear from you. So you know what I'm going to do? This, and Charlie's going to drive me crazy. Charlie is going to be driven crazy because once you do this, we get all these sorts of flags when we put up a podcast. It becomes a problem. But I was at a Braves game the other day, and I got a recommendation to any member of the Braves, because you know they get to pick their songs to come out with. And I got a recommendation, and I'm telling you, this is what some member of the Braves needs to come out with, because the way you could do it, particularly tonight game, you turn off the lights and you get this fired up, my goodness. You walk into home plate with that. I'm telling you, it would work. Now, that's the Fifth Symphony from Beethoven. He could still hear a little bit, but he had tinnitus at the time. He would complain about the ringing in his ears. And he was able to do that work. It is just absolutely mind-blowing to me. This guy is losing his hearing, and he's able to do things like this. Or Monet is losing his eyesight, and he's able to paint the way he was able to paint. And people these days are like, oh, it's just another white guy. Who cares about the white guys? It's just, it's insane to me that people are who have no concept of history, that completely ignorant on history. Just, one of the worst things about this country today is the complete ignorance of history of so many people in the populace, and we call those people voters. I mean, people are stupid and they vote. Now, I'm one of those people who believes that voters collectively get into the ballot box and tend to have profound wisdom together in the free marketplace of ideas. But people are stupid. And it is concerning to me that we are allowing people to shape culture, popular culture these days. And they're some of the most ignorant people with no sense of history. Think of all of the historic stories that could be told. Think of the box office failures that are out there right now. Think about all the garbage movies that you don't want to go to see. And then occasionally you have a just staggeringly great movie like Project Hail Mary. Project Hail Mary is a great movie written by someone who clearly knows science and clearly knows history and has a creative mind. And everybody wants to go see a movie like that. In fact, it just came out on streaming. My kids already got it last night to watch it on streaming. It's a fantastic movie. If you didn't go to the theater, you should watch it now. It's a brilliant movie. And there's so much garbage out there that people just don't want to go see. Think of all the historic stories that are out there that have not been told. There are some just brilliant historical stories that you could turn into movies, but so many people are ignorant of history. They got no idea about them. It's frustrating to me as someone who loves history and someone who loves to go to the movies, how bad the movies are and how there are some great stories out there that could be told, but the woke intersectionalists of America would have to ruin them. But at the same time, concurrent to this, you know, there's a mass outrage about Christopher Nolan's Odyssey. Now, I'm not a fan of the translation he used. It's actually a pretty feminist interpretation, but I'm willing to give Christopher Nolan the benefit of the doubt. Why? Interstellar, The Dark Knight trilogy, you name the Christopher Nolan movie, they're all brilliant. And so I'm like, I don't know why people are getting themselves whipped into a frenzy on social media about how bad this movie is going to be because they use American accents. I Americans tend to think that when you have these fantasy movies, everybody's going to have a British accent or else. Why can't they have just an American accent? I do think it was a little weird to hear Tom Holland talk about dad. But I'm willing to go see this movie and I'm probably going to enjoy it because it's Christopher Nolan, but everyone on social media, left, right, and center seems to think it's going to be somehow a terrible movie that he's not going to capture the Odyssey. The Odyssey is one of my favorite stories. The Odyssey and the Iliad, I've been reading those since I was in like third grade. Yeah, I'm not kidding. I love Greek mythology. The Iliad and the Odyssey are fantastic, and turning them into a movie with Christopher Nolan, I'm going to go in thinking it's going to be great and maybe I'll be sorely disappointed. But I'm going to give Christopher Nolan the benefit of the doubt because it's remarkable storytelling. And people these days are just so put off by that sort of stuff. It's crazy to me. Lewis, I want to go to you next on the data centers because that's the other story here. Man, there is some disinformation out there about these things. Welcome. How are you?
12: Yes, there is. And I can tell you that they're not going anywhere. They are in full mode construction. We do a big transfer of freight up to one in Ohio. There's actually two in Ohio. There's one they call a refinery, but it's actually a data center. And there's another one in Columbus, just south of there, and that's a Google one. And then there's one in Atlanta right there in Marietta, and I took some material over there the other day. And if they're still swinging a hammer and putting stuff together, they're not going nowhere. And we take something in there just about every week. The one in Wisconsin, I took one too. I took all the wire, starting in the wire up there. But when they start, it's a full-blown, from-the-ground-up project. I mean, these guys are in it for the long haul, and I think it's going to be way after they're finished that the data centers will pick up to actually be operating business. Right now, they're just in the construction mode.
10: Oh, yeah. And, you know, truth be told, that once the data center is built, employment does go down because they don't need all of the people for construction. But there are so many of these things doing. I mean, Google right now is willing to pay kids coming out of high school to train to be electricians and wiring experts, and they will within 5 years be making six figures on this trajectory Google's on, because they don't have enough people out there willing to do this sort of stuff. The staggering level of misinformation and disinformation. That's not to say there aren't problems. There are. But, you know, a golf course uses more water resources than most data centers out there. When they get started, they use a lot, but there is some evaporation, but ultimately they're not as massive. Now, some of them can be, but a lot of them have started making changes. And look at the one out in Utah. Have you heard about this, Kevin?
13: Got a traffic accident. The left lane is blocked right now on I-75 southbound at State Route 725. It looks like the crash is in the left lane, kind of just off to the shoulder, but the cops do have the left lane blocked. You definitely want to stay over to the right. I'm Chris Hartley, WHIO Triple Team Traffic.
10: Banning the building of data centers in this country is what China wants. Do you want China to win? These communists do. Tucker Carlson clearly wants China to win as he spreads misinformation about this data center in Utah and elsewhere. When, frankly, we need the data. We need the compute power. All right, back to the phones. Dickie, welcome to you. How are you?
14: Yes, I'm doing fine, Eric. I'm a long-time listener. I think it's the second time I talk to you now.
10: Well, thank you for calling.
14: I'm a history major. I love history, everything about history, because it gives you a flat head about the world, what is happening. About Beethoven and stuff like that. That's all this younger generation are out with all those things, and that's why we have all what we have. We have nothing stable. We have nothing real these days. In the church, I'm a Christian. I'm in the church all my life. I'm 73 years old this year.
10: Fantastic.
14: And when I listen to the music of this time, it just make you want to, I not even know what this kind of music make you want to do. But
10: right.
14: The older music is inspired music.
10: It is.
14: Inspired by heart and mind and people who really believe in God, that, you know, God can inspire. All these music that is in the church today, these later days music, is nothing inspired.
10: I agree with you, and now I'm biased too, but I Dickie, you'll appreciate this. My 17-year-old son is basically a 90-year-old in a 17-year-old's body, and he just, their most popular music today, he is opposed to listening to. He's like, Dad, it's trash. Yeah. The beats of the music are bad. They're four notes repeated over and over. You get nothing from Chopin or Rachmaninoff or Beethoven. Or,
14: yep.
10: And he's not a Mozart fan. He's like, Mozart, and you could tell it came too easy for him. He didn't struggle with the music. He's like, that's why he likes Beethoven and Chopin, and he loves Bach.
14: Music are inspired music. Some of those guys were blind, deaf. Some are dumb, and you wonder, how do they write these music? It was inspired music.
10: Mm-hmm.
14: I'm a Pentecostal, and the old songs from 50 years ago, whenever time you sing them today, it inspires you. It tells you really who God really is.
10: Look,
14: but these modern days music just make you sick.
10: Look, I got to leave you there. I appreciate it. Thank you for the phone call. You're not wrong. And again, look, I listen to a lot of modern music. My family thinks it's garbage. I'm an alt-rock guy. You hear my intros and outros music. That's the music I listen to. Concurrently, I grew up listening to classical music. And it is just some of the most fantastic music you listen. Vivaldi's Four Seasons. Did you know, by the way, and I realize I'm running long here, I'll make this short. Did you know that Vivaldi's Four Seasons is now an extremely popular piece of music to make? From 1735, I had to look this up. I thought this was a lie because I saw it on the internet, but it turns out to be true. Vivaldi's Four Seasons was the most popular piece of music played in Europe in the early 1700s, and by 1735, musical chase changed almost on a dime, and people stopped playing it. And everyone forgot about the Four Seasons. And in 1929, a librarian in Berlin discovered it on a bookshelf. And then other people started looking and started finding copies of it. So think about this. One of the most popular pieces of music played today, Vivaldi's Four Seasons, which is brilliant, was not heard by human ears from 1735 until 1929, completely forgotten about. And it is, again, one of the most popular pieces of music played today. If you haven't heard Vivaldi's Four Seasons, particularly the Mack Richter version, I love, you should go listen to it. It is brilliant, brilliant music. In fact, when I did my Not Safe for Radio show, the intro music was Vivaldi's Four Seasons, the first part of the winter. I love it.
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0: Now from the WHIO News Center, here are the three big things you need to know. We have a crash causing a delay on southbound 75 at State Route 725 in Miamisburg this hour, blocking the left lane of traffic. Two teens are recovering today after being shot in a local neighborhood. And we're working to learn more about an armed robbery at a Dayton restaurant overnight. Full details on these stories and more. Our next scheduled newscast is at 2 o'clock. I'm Sierra Lawson, WHIO Continuing News.
17: For This Week in History, I'm Ron Otto. May 12th, 1932, Good Samaritan Hospital in Dayton is dedicated. May 13th, 1950, Stevie Wonder is born.
18: 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I just called.
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17: 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And May 14, 1998, over 76 million viewers watch the final two episodes of Seinfeld.
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1: The rest of your Thursday afternoon, a little breezy at times, otherwise partly cloudy and still a bit below average with a high of 64 degrees. I'm Storm Center 7 meteorologist Nick Dunn.
0: 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It's 59 degrees in Dayton at 156 on 1290 and 95.7 WHIO.
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10: So my buddy Chris texted me, and I should probably clarify this, about golf course usage. You know, golf courses use more water than most data centers, and golf courses use practically no water. They recycle their water. In fact, there is one Google data center in Iowa, and it is one of the very few in the country that tends to use more than what golf courses use. And golf courses tend to have rainwater collected. That's why they have lakes and ponds and stuff on golf courses, is the reservoirs for water. And that's the same thing with these data centers. In fact, according to the Washington Post, all U.S. data centers combined account for less than 0.5% of the country's fresh water usage. Golf courses tend to use recycled water. 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And yet the environmentalists have decided they're bad. 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
0: Live from the WHIO News Center, this is Miami Valley's News at 2. It's our top local story. We're working to learn more about an armed robbery at a Dayton restaurant overnight.
1: Still a bit on the cool side for the middle of May this afternoon across the Miami Valley, but changes are around the corner. I'm meteorologist Nick Dunn. I'll discuss that in my full forecast coming up.
13: Got a traffic accident. The left lane is blocked right now on I-75 southbound at State Route 725. It looks like the crash is in the left lane, kind of just off to the shoulder, but the cops do have the left lane blocked. You definitely want to stay over to the right. I'm Chris Hartley, WHIO Triple Team Traffic.
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0: And it's our top local story. Dayton cops are looking into an armed robbery at a Domino's Pizza in Dayton early this morning.
7: An employee called 911 saying the store had been robbed by two men.
8: Two of them, black males. They've been up here before. We got them both on camera.
7: Last night, two men were booked into jail on a charge of robbery with force or threat. Mark Coates Jr. and Antonio Green are currently in the Montgomery County Jail.
0: And that's News Center 7's Letitia Perry reporting. WHIO News Time is 2:02. It's 60 degrees now in downtown Dayton. WHIO breaking news update. We are learning a 17-year-old is in custody in connection to a Dayton shooting that left two people hurt yesterday. The gunfire happening in the area of Valley View Drive and West Fairview Avenue around 6:40. A 21-year-old man and 16-year-old girl were taken to a hospital with non-life-threatening injuries. Dayton police say this happened after a fight. We are working to get more details. And President Trump wrapping up a historic meeting with the Chinese president in Beijing, discussing several controversial topics.
9: Behind closed doors, they obviously tackled some thornier issues. Readout indicates that President Trump did not budge on the Taiwan issue. The Chinese readout of the meeting warns that Taiwan is the most important issue for U.S.-China relations.
0: And that's Fox's Jackie Heinrich. Chinese leaders warn that this relationship could be in jeopardy if an agreement isn't reached on Taiwan. To Columbus, a man is heading to prison for almost 3.5 decades for offering drugs and gifts to teen girls for sex. The investigation starting in 2014 when the Central Ohio Human Trafficking Task Force was told that now 31-year-old Terrence Cummings had been engaging with minors. Investigators say they found thousands of messages between him and numerous girls that included explicit pictures.
16: This is WHIO Continuing News.
0: An Ohio man is facing multiple charges accused of stabbing two officers in Wayne County. Court records say Chad Palmer stabbed Sheriff Thomas Ballinger and Sergeant Dan Broom on Congress Road earlier this week. Palmer was arrested several hours after the stabbing after he was found hiding in a wooded area. The two officers are recovering from their injuries. Palmer is facing more charges from earlier this year, which are on hold pending a competency evaluation. WHIO News Time is 2:04. The Storm Center 7 forecast is next.
11: Here at WHIO, we have a really unique morning show. It's called Miami Valley's Morning News, and it's all news, all weather, and all traffic all morning long. 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Would you give the show a shot? Miami Valley's Morning News, 1290 and 95.7 WHIO, Dayton's news and talk. 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
0: 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Now with the Miami Valley's most accurate and dependable forecast, here's Storm Center 7 meteorologist Nick Dunn.
1: For the rest of your Thursday, high of 64 degrees with a mix of clouds and sunshine across the Miami Valley. Into Friday, a couple of sprinkles possible, otherwise mostly cloudy and a high of 69. Into Saturday, a high of 79 degrees with scattered showers and thunderstorms, mainly later in the day, but the chance will be there through the day. Into the day on Sunday, a chance of a morning shower, then partly cloudy and a high of 86 degrees. It will stay warm and muggy on Monday with a mostly sunny sky and a high of 86 degrees. I'm Storm Center 7 meteorologist Nick Dunn for Dayton's Severe Weather Station, 1290 and 95.7 WHIO.
0: And the latest scan of the live Doppler 7 radar is all clear. It's 59 degrees over in Urbana, 60 now in downtown Dayton. 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

0: Greetings, conversationalists. It is Eric Erickson here. The phone number, 877-973-7425. 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You can get the live stream, the show notes, everything you need. If you're in Georgia, text the word ENGAGE to 33777. I'll send you my list of people to vote for. You should know if you're in Georgia, the Democrats are just massively overwhelming early voting. Republicans are not showing up. That's kind of a sign of the times around the country. Republicans are simply not enthusiastic about voting this year. You know, there's a very interesting note I got from a pollster the other day. If you ask people if, for example, they support the war in Iran, most people will say no. If you ask a person first, do they support President Trump? Before you ask them if they support the war in Iran, they'll say they support it. The very same person who says they oppose it, if you ask them first if they're a Trump supporter and they say yes, then they'll say they support it. They want to be supportive of the president, even if they might privately not like the war. And Republicans are just tired out. They have no incentive to vote. And by the way, no one's really giving Republicans a reason to go vote. It's the status quo. And what is the status quo right now is, frankly, an economy that's not doing great for a lot of people with grocery prices and gas prices and the like. And so Democrats are fired up and passionate. They hate Trump. They want to throw him out. They want to take over. They're angry about redistricting and their losses. They're fueled by rage. And the Democrats are trying to keep them to be fueled by rage. Now, I gotta tell you, and it's kind of funny to me. Garrett Higo is a golf player. He was late to his tee off this morning at the PGA Championship. He had to be there at 7:18 a.m. He showed up at about 7:18:50, and his quote: "I was there on time, but the rule is if you're 1 second late, you're late. So if you think about it, I was there on time, if you know what I mean." Yeah, he was there at 7:18. He just wasn't there at 7:18 in 1 second. He was there at 7:18:50. Oh, he got penalized. He was practicing putting. No one got him there on time. I just, what a quote. Now, back to the Democratic rage. Part of the problem we're dealing with right now with Democrats is anything that works against the Democrats is perceived to be cheating and illegitimate. And the American media amplifies this. Now, think about the 2020 election. And again, I don't care where you stand on the 2020 election, but think about it for just a moment in this regard. What happened? What was the media reaction to the Republicans who said the 2020 election was stolen, who then went on CNN, who were then quoted in major news outlets, who went on to confirmation hearings where they were questioned by Democrats? Every single one was treated as illegitimate, were they not? Every Republican who said the 2020 election was stolen and went on CNN about anything else had to account for their claims that the election was stolen. Before you were even able to talk, you were talking about nuclear disarmament. You were a Republican who went on TV to talk about nuclear disarmament. Before you were allowed to talk about nuclear disarmament, you had to talk about why you thought the election was stolen and how dare you consider it be a threat to democracy. The media insisted that if you were a Republican who believed the election was stolen, you were not allowed to talk about anything else without first being made to account for your lies. Yet the media amplifies the Democratic claims about stolen elections. Look at how they're treating the redistricting, that somehow this is illegitimate, that it is partisan warfare led by a Supreme Court to minimize the support of black voting power in the United States. Now Kamala Harris has entered the chat. Kamala Harris is out there now stirring things up, trying to convince Democrats that they are victims and they need to cross the Rubicon of constitutional jurisprudence, because anything that stops the Democrats from winning in the United States is illegitimate. Listen to Kamala Harris here.
1: Say, look, this is a moment where there are no bad ideas. A no bad idea brainstorm is what I'd like to call it. And in that no bad ideas brainstorm, we talk about what we need to do and think about doing around the Electoral College. We talk about the idea of Supreme Court reform, which includes expanding the Supreme Court. We invite a conversation about multi-members districts. We talk about, look, that if we win the Senate, which we should and we will, then the Senate Judiciary Committee should have rules that they put in place so when these people come before as nominees to the Supreme Court and lie, that they are held to account and consequence, not just that somebody goes on cable news and says they lie, but that there are rules in place to actually penalize people for lying to a Senate Judiciary Committee. That we agree that it is right to have ethics rules for Supreme Court justices. And let's put those in place. Let's talk about statehood for Puerto Rico and D.C. These are the things I think that we've got to do. We've got to neutralize these red states from cheating, including blue states expanding their maps. And all of this, I think, is look, we got to fight fire with fire.
0: That's it. Fight fire with fire. It seems like they're actually fighting words with fire. You've had a number of Democrats open fire on Republicans just for words. I am reminded of this classic prepared for you by my call screener.
2: And now, Deep Thoughts by Kamala Harris.

0: That was Deep Thoughts by Kamala Harris.
1: Yeah, oh my gosh. Yeah, she, listen, she, they are willing to cross the Rubicon. Like, can I just explain to you for one moment here what's going to happen? The Democrats are truly now committed on the more and more mainstream portions of the party that they need to end the filibuster in the United States Senate and pack the Supreme Court. This is Ro Khan in the House of Representatives, the progressive from California.
2: Mr. Speaker, the Supreme Court is engaged in an ugly recidivism to deny black political representation in the black in the South. Not since 1877, when Rutherford Hayes ended Reconstruction, have we seen as fast a rollback of political rights for black Americans. The moral light has been extinguished from the Supreme Court. That is why we need term limits for Supreme Court justices. 18 years and you're out. That is why we need to expand the court from 9 justices to 13 justices like we have 13 circuits. The next time the Democrats have power, we need to actually take action, not just appoint commissions. As we approach the 250th year anniversary of our nation, we need a modern Supreme Court to uphold our nation's principles.
1: Now, notice essentially they're saying this because the Supreme Court has not given the Democrats what they want. Anytime the Supreme Court does not give Democrats what they want, the Supreme Court is illegitimate and bad. I am old enough to remember all the times the Supreme Court did not give Republicans what they wanted and everybody was fine and the Republicans were not ready to burn down the Republic. Do you know what happens? I'm not trying to be flippant here. Do you understand what happens if the Democrats get rid of the filibuster and pack the Supreme Court? That is the end of the United States of America. It is the last functioning institution, and the Democrats don't like it because they haven't gotten their way. Instead of trying to win Senate seats and the presidency repeatedly, as Republicans have done, to put justices on the Supreme Court, the Democrats have not won that fight, so they've declared the Supreme Court illegitimate, and they now want to get a Democrat elected to the presidency, get Democrats in the Senate, get rid of the filibuster, and pack the Supreme Court with 4 more progressives so that they can have a majority. And then the Republicans would do the same, and you would eventually have a Supreme Court as large as the Senate, if not the House of Representatives. But here's what's going to happen. If the Democrats pack the United States Supreme Court with justices to try to turn the Supreme Court to the left, you're going to have life-tenured district court judges in the United States that the Supreme Court cannot get rid of say, we're not recognizing this Supreme Court decision. And in this district of this state, this is the law, and we're going to ignore the Supreme Court. And you're going to have state governments as well say, I'm going to ignore the Supreme Court. And what's going to happen is you will have people from the left take these government officials to court to hold them in contempt for ignoring the Supreme Court. And you will have conservative appointed life tenure judges say, nope, we're not going to hold them in contempt. That will begin the end of this republic 250 years after it started because the Democrats aren't winning elections. And that's the point here. Republicans changed the Supreme Court and were able to get rid of Roe versus Wade because over a 40-year period, Republicans began electing pro-life members of the United States Senate and consistently elected pro-life Republican presidents who appointed pro-life judges to the United States Supreme Court. They won elections, and in winning elections, the Republicans were able to do this. The Democrats can't win elections nationally, and that's the problem, and that's why they're venting. That's why Kamala Harris wants to keep adding states to the union that she thinks might vote Democrat, because under the existing structure of the United States, the Democrats are a party of coastal progressive elites. They're not winning Mississippi. They're not winning Alabama. They've had to have Georgia become increasingly an urban enclave in order to make Georgia a swing state, and even then, there's no guarantee they can win Georgia. They're losing Florida. They're losing Texas. People are fleeing California, reducing its clout in the Electoral College. The Democrats are simply alienating to a vast array of Americans outside of coastal populous areas, and they're not running under the Constitution. The way the Constitution works, the Electoral College balances the needs and desires of populous states with unpopulous states. So the state of Wyoming gets representation, and the state of California gets representation, and in the Senate, they both get 2 votes. Why? Because they are both equal states under the laws of the Constitution. And the people of the California who are progressives try to delegitimize the Senate. How audacious and outrageous it is that Wyoming gets the same votes in the Senate as California does. Well, of course it does, because the Senate represents the states, not the people. In the House, California gets many more votes because in the House, it's divided up by the number of people, not in the Senate, where it's divided up by the number of states and every state is equal. So the Senate must be delegitimized. Now the Supreme Court must be delegitimized because the Democrats can't win in a majority of states. Therefore, they can't get the people on the Supreme Court they want. Therefore, the Supreme Court is a product of a Senate that is illegitimate. So the Supreme Court is illegitimate. The Democrats are willing to destroy the project that is the American experiment because they're not getting their way. They wish to have some form of revolution. There's a progressive outlet called Liberal Currents. Let me read you the headline. Democrats need to realize what time it is on conjuncture, revolution, and the next American Republic. They actively wish to end the existing American Republic and believe it is illegitimate. The continued fallout from the Supreme Court's destruction of the Voting Rights Act has placed American democracy on a knife's edge. Southern states immediately rushed to redraw their maps, erasing their minority-majority districts. Even as voting is underway in multiple jurisdictions, the Supreme Court took another step to empower this neo-Jim Crow assault against the electorate. They want a revolution. They want to end the United States as we know it. And they understand that if you pack the United States Supreme Court, that will be the end of the American Republic. And they do not care because at the end of the day, the progressive left is not committed to the American Republic. They believe the American Republic is founded on racism. They're committed to their power. And anything they can do to consolidate their power, they will do it. And if it means destroying the United States, they do not care.
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5: 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A 17-year-old is arrested after two people are shot in the Valley View Drive area last night. And two men are behind bars after a Domino's Pizza on North Main Street is robbed early this morning. Full details on these stories and more next scheduled newscast coming up at 2:30. I'm Ron Otto, WHIO Continuing News.
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20: For the rest of your Thursday afternoon, a little breezy at times, otherwise partly cloudy and still a bit below average with a high of 64 degrees. I'm Storm Center 7 meteorologist Nick Dunn.
21: 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It's currently 63 degrees in downtown Dayton at 226 on 1290 at 95.7 WHIO.
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1: Greetings and welcome. It is Eric Erickson here. 877-973-7425 is the phone number. I want to go to Woody's phone call here. Woody, welcome to the show. How are you?
23: I'm good, Eric. Thanks for taking my call. I appreciate you and what you do. You always give a very balanced approach and gives me a counterpoint point of view on meaningful topics.
1: Thank you.
23: I was thinking about I was thinking about the disillusionment with politics with most people today. And it's probably because both parties are just trying to win and get an advantage. And I think, you know, an independent candidate that could come up and say, hey, I'm going to submit legislation that takes all of the redistricting and make sure, I mean, make an amendment to the Constitution that there must not be more than a 2% variance in the differences in Republican and Democrat, and maybe even a third party if that could ever happen. But, if there was a candidate that was really focused on trying to get back to politics and what the founders of this great country were actually trying.

0: were actually trying to achieve, and would try to have a balanced discord within our legislation, I think I would vote for that person. And I think a lot of independents, a lot of Democrats,
1: it's funny you say that, because there's actually some data out today that basically 49% of the country right now thinks Republicans have moved too far to the right, and 48% believe Democrats have moved too far to the left. Basically, half the country, the middle of the country, thinks the parties have gone too far to the outer edges. And what we used to have in this country was the parties, to get elected, would actually try to make a persuasive case to the middle that we'll compromise on these beliefs of ours to get you to our side. And now both sides are like, it's our way or the highway. And if you don't vote for us, you hate America. That's not how we used to work as a nation. I mean, and Republican presidents would drive their base insane by making compromises for the middle, and the Democratic presidents do the same. And now it's both, we're going to stake our flags on the outer edges of our party, and if you don't vote for us, you hate America. And the middle is like, screw you both. And they're sitting out more and more. And I think some enterprising candidate at some point is going to make a play for the middle. Hopefully it's the Republicans, because the Democrats will still be nuts. 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
2: 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Our top local story, a 17-year-old is arrested after two people are shot in Dayton.
3: Tracking some rain chances, but not until we get towards the weekend, in particular across the Miami Valley. I'm meteorologist Nick Dunn. I'll break down the latest you need to know, the full forecast coming up.
4: Got a traffic accident. The left lane is blocked right now on I-75 southbound at State Route 725. It looks like the crash is in the left lane, kind of just off to the shoulder, but the cops do have the left lane blocked. You definitely want to stay over to the right. I'm Chris Hartley, WHIO Triple Team Traffic.
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2: It is our top local story. A 17-year-old is behind bars after Dayton cops say a large fight led to two people being shot.
7: They came from behind somebody's house shooting. It's a black corridor. I couldn't tell you. They set off so fast. I'm trying to keep up with all this.
2: Now, this happened on Valley View Drive and Fairview Avenue just before 7 last night. A 21-year-old male and a 16-year-old female are recovering today. We're working to learn more about an armed robbery at a Dayton Domino's Pizza. This happening at the restaurant on North Main Street around 2:10 this morning. Mark Coates and Anthony Green both taken into custody in that area during that time for robbery, and we're working to get more details there. China's Xi Jinping is warning President Trump that their two countries could clash over Taiwan if the issue isn't handled properly. The pair met for about 2 hours behind closed doors at the Great Hall of the People after an elaborate welcome ceremony. Taiwan is a self-ruled island that China claims as part of its territory. Secretary of State Marco Rubio says that U.S. policy toward Taiwan is unchanged. Three officers with the city police department being honored for saving the life of a missing elderly woman back in March. Officer Jared Magodu also receiving the department's life-saving award, while officers Trevor Robbins and Tanner Robbins both received the commendation award.
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2: Green County teen is in the hospital today after suffering burns when a science experiment got out of control Wednesday.
8: A 15-year-old Greenview High School student was hurt while working on a science experiment at the school yesterday. The fire chief says the class was working with an ethanol type of chemical, which caused an explosion.
2: This News Center 7's Letitia Perry reporting two other people were hurt, one with minor burns and the other suffered a panic attack.

0: Miami Valley's most accurate and dependable forecast. Your Storm Center 7 meteorologist Nick Dunn.
1: For the rest of your Thursday afternoon, we'll get to a high of 64 degrees this afternoon under a mix of clouds and sunshine. A little breezy, making those below average temperatures feel just a little bit cooler. As we look ahead to the day on Friday, an increasing cloud cover. We'll start the morning out in the 40s and we'll get into the upper 60s by the time we get into the afternoon, and a couple of sprinkles are possible. I'm Storm Center 7 meteorologist Nick Dunn for Dayton's Severe Weather Station 1290 and 95.7 WHIO.
0: A latest scan of the live Doppler 7 radar. We got some cloud cover, a little bit of sunshine, breezy and cool again today. 60 in Springfield and 60 in downtown Dayton at 233. Our next scheduled news in less than 15 minutes and immediately when it breaks. 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
6: 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And so now there's more and more cost shifting to you and me as the patient, as the customer. 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And you know what else? If they tell you a cost and you say, don't think it in your head, say out loud, I can't afford that. 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
20: Calls have gone down. The spam emails have gone down. The credit card solicitations have gone down. They protect your privacy online. 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
21: Okay, I want to get into this data center piece from the Washington Post. Building out data centers is essential to capturing the benefits of the artificial intelligence revolution, but a burgeoning political backlash threatens to hinder progress. While AI advocates have a good case to make to win over skeptics, the challenge is steep. Last year, most people said they supported data centers even in their town. Now, a poll by Gallup shows 7 in 10 Americans oppose building a data center in their community. Nearly half are strongly opposed, with only 7% strongly in favor. Even nuclear power plants, the great Satan of not-in-my-backyard activists, face less opposition. An understandable concern about resource constraints drives much of the trend. Data center demand is pushing the capacity of the grid. Residential electricity prices are expected to rise 5% nationally on top of the 11.5% increase in 2025. And those are just averages. In February, electricity rates were up 26% year over year in Virginia, the world's largest data center market, as well as 22% in Ohio and 20% in Pennsylvania. But energy doesn't have to be a zero-sum game. Many data centers are motivated to build their own energy capacity, which would help insulate nearby residents from price shocks while ensuring steady supply for themselves. Governments can help by getting out of the way of energy producers and embracing an all-of-the-above approach to production. In Gallup's poll, 18% of data center opponents cite water usage as a reason why they oppose the data center, but that's a less defensible worry. Much of the alarm, you got to listen to this, this is so important here. Much of the alarm traces to Karen Howell's 2025 bestseller, Empire of AI, which claimed a Google data center in Chile could consume more than 1,000 times a town's water supply. The figure is off by a factor of 1,000 due to a unit conversion error, Howell later acknowledged. So many of the people who are worried about the water consumption, they're basing it on a study where the math was off by a degree of 1,000. All U.S. data centers combined account for less than 0.5% of the country's fresh water usage. And the data centers are becoming much more efficient. The industry is moving towards closed-loop cooling systems, sealed designs that recirculate cooling without evaporation, consuming almost no water in daily operations. Data centers do more than draw on resources. A common political gripe for decades has been the U.S. no longer builds things. Factories move overseas. Workers wrote software instead of pouring concrete. People who lamented those changes ought to be thrilled. The hundreds of billions of dollars are flowing into physical infrastructure in the United States. Critics also ignore how much revenue the facilities generate for local governments. In Virginia's Loudoun County, data centers will pay $1.3 billion in property taxes. The 1990s fiber build-out looked like overinvestment at the time, especially after the dot-com bubble burst, but the infrastructure became the backbone for two decades of economic growth. The same logic applies today as investments come from firms like Alphabet, Microsoft, and Amazon, whose chief executive Jeff Bezos owns the Washington Post. The great infrastructure projects of the 20th century, highways, dams, and the electric grid itself, were built in pursuit of a shared vision of national prosperity. No such vision exists for data centers today. Building one starts with taking people's concerns seriously, getting the facts right, and making an honest case about the data center revolution. Amen. Well said. Here's the point. We have people in this country who for a very long time have opposed energy build-out. The environmentalists in the United States have for several decades opposed building out our energy infrastructure. They have opposed nuclear power plants. They have opposed coal plants. They have opposed natural gas plants. All they want is wind and solar. Wind that does not work when the wind does not blow, and solar that does not work when the sun does not shine. They do not want increased baseload capacity from coal. They do not want it from natural gas. They do not want it from nuclear. They don't even want dams built in this country anymore. They say the dams are bad. At some point, you got to stop looking at these people and thinking they have environmental concerns and instead realize they are against progress. The progressives are killing progress. They do not want to expand the energy supply in the United States. And it's not a coincidence that the very same environmentalists who have for years opposed growing our power grid are now opposed to AI data centers because of the strains on the power grid that they've caused to be strained. They simply do not want the United States to prosper. The progressive environmentalists are anti-American. At the end of the day, they support the communist Chinese. They're probably funded by the communist Chinese as they used to be by the Soviets back in the day. True story. The Soviet Union funded a vast array of environmental activist groups in the United States in the 1980s. They were called watermelons, the environmentalists. They were green on the outside and red on the inside. They were communists funded by the Soviet Union, and they masqueraded as caring about the environment. And they're the ones who oppose the nuclear power build out. They're the ones who now oppose use of coal and the use of natural gas. They're the ones who fund the opposition to the expansion of natural gas pipelines.
20: You know what? In Georgia, there's some girl who went viral on social media because Georgia Power is using eminent domain to build new power lines to build a data center. And you know what? I hate that someone might lose their private property to the power grid, but also a lot of people have over the years. Why? Because we have to expand the power grid. Our power grid in this country is preventing us from being able to grow. At some point, you do know that there is something about the collective good of society, and I'm an individualist. And you know what? In this country, if the power company has to take your land because they've got to build the power grid across your land, you're entitled to fair compensation. They can't just take it. They have to pay you for it. I was a lawyer for the Department of Transportation in Georgia for a number of years, and I had to take people's land to build roads in the state of Georgia. And sometimes you would take a poor farmer's land and you would pay them a lot of money and they would be happy. And other times you would take land from someone and they would fight you tooth and nail on the value of their property. Sometimes the jury would give them a lot of money. In rural parts of Georgia, where the Department of Transportation wants to take your land, the local juries treat it like the lottery and give you lots of money because, oh, there might be undiscovered kaolin or natural gas on the land they're taking on the small strip of road. But you got to build the roads for progress. You do. And you're entitled to just compensation for it under the Constitution of the United States of America and the state constitutions of the 50 states. But sometimes the progress of the nation means individual sacrifice. But on the same side of the equation, not a separate side of the equation, sometimes it also means individual benefit. When your kid no longer has to go to college for 4 years but can get out of high school and become an electrician and build the data centers, a wiring expert, a roofer, someone who can lay foundation, your kid's going to make a lot of money, not even having to go to college because of the advancement. And what's going to happen when the data center is built? Your kid's going to go to another data center and build that data center. The left is funding opposition. And again, there are legitimate concerns about noise. There are legitimate concerns about what happens if you have this massive data center and it goes out of business and the local community has lived on the property taxes for a while. But the concerns about what might happen in the future is not necessarily a concern about right now. And right now, it's going to be us or China. Do you want China to win the AI revolution? Because if you do, you're betting against the United States. And I don't think we should bet against the United States. Are there real concerns? There are real concerns. Those concerns can be mitigated. The noise concerns can be mitigated. Water recycling usage, more and more governments, as they allow data centers, they're requiring them to use these closed air circulation systems so they're not drawing a massive strain on water. And even then, the water that they're drawing is not massive. There is an organized opposition campaign being funded. Maybe the data center guys need to do an ad on my show. I keep defending them. I'm not making money from anybody. You know, the wild thing is, like, people are like, Erickson, you must be getting paid by the data center guys. Nope, I'm not. I know it's the right thing to do to allow the data centers to be built, and not in every community. Like, there's a community I want to move to when I get the money to buy land out there, and I don't want a data center near me. But then there's one 10 miles down the road, and I'm like, yeah, this is a perfect place. Literally no one lives around the place. There is no one for over a mile living anywhere near there. It's all massive, undeveloped land. Build the data center. Create the jobs. And in my state, the data centers are required to foot their own power bill, so my power bill is not skyrocketing. That's a mythology. Power bills are going up in my state, but it's not because of the data centers. That's just a lie that progressives are telling to blame Republicans. There's a lot of lies being told out there, y'all. There are a whole lot of lies being told out there. Don't fall for the lies. Tucker Carlson is spreading another lie. When he's not blaming the Jews, he's out against the data centers. And I've decided, I don't think it's a coincidence that so much of what Tucker Carlson's positions are these days, they line up with what the Chinese want. There's a massive data center that is being built in Utah. But that data center, it's going to be on a piece of land, and the land is the size of Manhattan. The data center is not. The data center is going to be on a tiny fraction of the land. But the land use in Utah and the size of the land you own determines the amount of water you get to use for commercial purposes. And to build the 2,000-acre data center with the water that it's going to need to consume initially to get it off the ground to fill its cooling tanks, you need 40,000 acres of land. So they've bought 40,000 acres of land. And Tucker Carlson and others are claiming that this data center is going to be the size of Manhattan. No, the land on which it's built is the size of Manhattan. The data center is going to be basically a postage stamp on the size of the land. It's like, remember when the Democrats were opposed to drilling on Anwar? This is where the postage stamp comes from. Anwar is the Arctic National Wildlife Refuge. There's a massive amount of oil under it, and Democrats for years opposed drilling the oil out. It was for our energy independence. George Bush wanted to do it, and they fought him, and they blocked him. They couldn't block Donald Trump by the time he wanted to do it. So Donald Trump's been able to do it. And if you want to understand the footprint we're talking about for the oil exploration, imagine a football field. Imagine a regulation size NFL football field. Place a postage stamp on the football field. The postage stamp represents the footprint of the oil exploration. The football field represents the Arctic National Wildlife Refuge. You never got that sense from the Democrats. They claimed it was going to tear up the Arctic National Wildlife Refuge. No, it's basically a postage-size stamp footprint. The same is true for this data center in Utah, but Tucker Carlson wants you to believe it's all 40,000 acres. It's not true at all. The left is trying to scare people. The left is trying to get us not to develop because the left is rooting for China. The progressive left in the United States has determined that the free market system of the United States is bad and they wish to undermine it through a perpetual campaign to see doubt in the American public's mind about the goodness of America. And they're being funded by the Chinese and you should not fall for it. And again, I say this as someone who recognizes legitimate concerns about data centers, but the question is, do you want China to win or not? Do you want China to win? If you don't want China to win, you need to support the United States. And one of the things we need in this country to stop the Chinese from winning is we need to win the AI war. And to do that, we need the data centers.
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0: Now from the WHIU News Center, here are the three big things you need to know. Two men are in jail today after the Domino's on North Main Street is robbed early this morning. Chinese say Taiwan could be a problem in relations with the U.S. and cops arrest a 17-year-old after two people are shot in Dayton last night. Full details on these stories and more next scheduled newscast coming up at 3 o'clock. I'm Ron Otto, WHIO Continuing News.
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6: Do I have great news for you if you're one of the 1 in 3 people in the U.S. that rent. In metro area after metro area, rents are falling. In fact, I saw a report recently of metro areas where rents have fallen back to where they were 5 years ago. Now, that's an exception, but the rule is rents are soft in so many places around the U.S. except New England. And what you need to know is the more you shop around before your lease is done and you're looking for whether you're going to renew where you are, go shop the competition. And the most money you're going to save is if you're willing to walk. If somebody else offers you a much better deal and where you live won't, then you move to get that bargain.
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31: The rest of your Thursday afternoon, a little breezy at times, otherwise partly cloudy and still a bit below average with a high of 64 degrees. I'm Storm Center 7 meteorologist Nick Dunn.
32: And I'm Ron Otto in the WHIO News Center. It's currently 60 degrees in Dayton at 254 on 1290 at 95.7 WHIO.
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20: Ladies and gentlemen, I need to provide you a moment of trivia. One day, you're going to be at a bar, you're going to be intoxicated, and the trivia host, my friend Doug Turnbull or someone like that, is going to ask you a question. Name the only state in the United States of America that does not touch a major body of water in which there's been a shark attack. What state in our union that does not touch an ocean or sea is the only one has had a shark attack? You're not gonna get it. Des Moines, Iowa. There is no major body of water around Iowa. It doesn't touch the Great Lakes. It doesn't touch the Atlantic, the Pacific, the Gulf of Mexico. It is landlocked Iowa. Although it does have the Mississippi River, but no, there was a zoo exhibit inside a shopping mall. What could possibly go wrong? A shark bit an employee. The zoo, called Blue Zoo, has announced it is closing. They've gone up on rent. They've had all sorts of issues. But yep, in the middle of Iowa, there's been a shark attack. So when you map out all the shark attacks in the United States, you get Massachusetts, you get Georgia, you get the Carolinas and Virginia and Florida, and you get Louisiana and Texas, you get California, and there's one single dot in the state of Iowa for a shark attack. Next time you're planning your trivia questions, friends, what corn-fed state, landlocked state, has had a shark attack? It would be Iowa. I'm amazed by the story. Literally, someone put up the map on Twitter of all the states where there are have been shark attacks, and you got Massachusetts, you got Florida, you got California, you got Texas, and you've got Iowa. Wild times in America, indeed. All right, now before I get out of here, I got to remind you, first of all, tomorrow is an open line Friday. One of the things I'm going to want to talk about tomorrow that we didn't get today is that Mamdani in New York, he was able to close a multi-billion dollar shortfall in the budget. And the Democratic Socialists of America are saying, Democrats, And Republicans have been able to do this. And Mamdani, the great Mamdani, was able to close a budget shortfall of $12 billion. Do you know how he did it? The state of New York has given New York City $8 billion to bail it out. And for the rest of the money, they're just not going to pay into the pension fund for the retirees. That's right. The mostly union employed retirees aren't going to get money in their pension thanks to Mamdani. That's how he solved the budget problem, like every other politician. The Eden Pure Thunderstorm. 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It also wipes out 99.9% of bacteria and viruses that flow through the device because it generates plasma that hits the bacteria and viruses and kill them. 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
32: Live from the WHIO News Center, this is Miami Valley's News at 3. It's our top local story. A teen is behind bars after two people are shot in Dayton last night.
31: Still a bit on the cool side for the middle of May this afternoon across the Miami Valley, but changes are around the corner. I'm meteorologist Nick Dunn. I'll discuss that in my full forecast coming up.
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5: Good afternoon. Nothing major to report on around the area at this time. I am seeing some slowdown on 75 southbound. This is near County Road 25A. Can't see what's causing. I don't have any eyes in the area, but it doesn't seem too long, so you should be able to get through there without any issues. I'm Ian James, WHIO, Triple Team Traffic.
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32: It is our top local story this hour to Dayton. A 17-year-old is arrested after a shooting just before 7 last night.
7: They came from behind somebody's house shooting.
8: Investigators told us it started as a large fight between Marie Avenue and West Fairview Avenue. Eventually, someone pulled a gun.
32: That's News Center 7's Letitia Perry reporting. Cops say a 21-year-old male and a 16-year-old female are recovering from their wounds today. WHIO News Time is 3:01. It's now 60 degrees in Dayton. Police are looking into an armed robbery at the Domino's Pizza on North Main Street at about 2 o'clock this morning.
8: An employee called 911 saying the store had been robbed by two men.
9: Two of them, black males. They've been up here before. We got them both on camera.
8: Last night, two men were booked into jail on a charge of robbery with force or threat. Mark Coates Jr. and Antonio Green are currently in the Montgomery County Jail.
32: That's News Center 7's Letitia Perry reporting. Chinese President Xi Jinping says the U.S. and China could clash over Taiwan if the issue is not handled properly. Meanwhile, the president tells Fox's Sean Hannity the Chinese offered to help the U.S. and Iran reach a deal.
10: He did offer, he said, if I can be of any help at all, I would like to be of help.
11: Because, he did say that.
10: Yeah, he did say that. And look, anybody that buys that much oil has obviously got some kind of a relationship with them.
32: China is Iran's largest trading partner and main oil purchaser. The slow drop of gas prices continues today. Gas Buddy says the average price for a gallon of gas around the Miami Valley is now $4.55. That's down 39 cents since the beginning of the month. The lowest we're seeing is $3.95 in Huber Heights. 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
12: One of our counties just wiped out its old jail. So we went to work today figuring out what the plan is short-term and long-term. Short-term, not going to cost a lot of money. Long-term, though, we're talking about millions and millions of dollars. And one of our state lawmakers has decided that he is going to walk from Dayton to Columbus. That's a little more than 70 miles. This is all to bring more awareness to Mental Health Month here in the state and across the country. A busy day in news. Get ready for a big warm-up as well. We'll see you right at 5.
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3: Here's a look at what's happening around the Maumee Valley this week. 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
12: 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With the Miami Valley's most accurate and dependable forecast, your Storm Center 7 meteorologist Nick Dunn.
13: For the rest of your Thursday, high of 64 degrees with a mix of clouds and sunshine across the Miami Valley. Into Friday, a couple of sprinkles possible, otherwise mostly cloudy and a high of 69. Into Saturday, a high of 79 degrees with scattered showers and thunderstorms, mainly later in the day, but the chance will be there through the day. Into the day on Sunday, a chance of a morning shower, then partly cloudy and a high of 86 degrees. But we stay warm and muggy on Monday with a mostly sunny sky and a high of 86 degrees. I'm Storm Center 7 meteorologist Nick Dunn for Dayton's Severe Weather Station, 1290 and 95.7 WHIO.
12: A latest scan, the live Doppler 7 radar. It's cloudy across much of the Miami Valley right here. A few sunshine peaks across the area, but not much and no rain. 62 in Springfield, 61 in downtown Dayton at 3:07.
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15: No accidents or delays to report on around the Miami Valley Highway. 75, 70, and 675 are all clear. In Dayton, we do have a crash on Riverside Drive in Ryburn and in Harrison Township at on Main Street. I'm Ian James, WHIO, Triple Team Traffic.
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16: Hey, it's Mark Simone here for Sean Hannity. I got the easy part. Just do the show here in the beautiful studios in New York while Sean is halfway around the world. He's in China with the president and reporting back, getting all kinds of exclusive interviews. We'll hear some of them a little later in the show. It's a long trip over there. It's like 6,000 hours to get there. It's 3 days in China. It's not a lot of fun over there. And then it's like 1 million hours to come back. Now, you might be a little upset because the president has not tweeted, has not truth-socialed,

0: nothing online for a couple of days. That's because when you go to China, you can't take your phone. You can't take your computer. The surveillance there is brutal. Not only total surveillance, they will embed stuff in your phone that you can never find or never, ever get out. So president had to leave everything here. Sean, too. You can't bring your phone. You can't bring any device. You have to get a special burner phone that you'll throw away as soon as you leave. So because of that, he can't Truth Social. He can't do any of that. I guess that's good. Take a break for a few days. Lots of meetings. You know, I knew Donald Trump. He lived right down there, right a block from where we're sitting right now. His office was a block from there. He was in New York. He was having fun. And now look what he's got. You got a flight to China. You got a, would you like to meet with Xi for 2 hours? It doesn't sound like a lot of fun to me. Apparently it went well. Depends what you read. New York Times, tensions mount. It's all about how bad everybody says it went very well. In fact, you know, the best signs sometimes are these body language experts. And they got this body language expert to go over exactly how it looked. And she's a real good body language expert because she's the one the government uses to testify in trials. And she analyzed all the footage of Trump greeting Xi, Trump walking with Xi, all this. She said, clearly Trump is king of the jungle, not the least bit intimidated. You can tell by all the body language that they both respect each other. No intimidation. Trump feels the power. You can tell by the way he walks. She says it's like a peacock, like a lion, showing his power. He's walking in a straight walk, a military walk. And Trump, very friendly. You know, it's a very formal thing when you meet Xi, but she says Trump is patting him on the back, which she says is a power move, but also an affectionate move. And at some point, you see Xi pat him on the back as well, indicating there's a great connection, an affection between these two guys. The opposite of other presidents. You know, when Obama went, they wouldn't even bring out the stairs for the plane. He had to go down at the back entrance of Air Force One, down the little baby stairs. It was pretty embarrassing. And you can always tell the way you gauge what you're greeting is by who's sent to greet you. And with Obama, with Biden, it was somebody in the government, some government protocol, somebody. With Trump, it was the vice president of China. Now, Xi never does this himself. So the highest thing they could give you is the vice president of China, all the top ministers, officials. They had red carpet, literally a red carpet. They had military band. They had those 200 kids waving the flag. It was pretty impressive. And the meeting went well. There were tense moments, and there should be. Tense about Iran, tense about Taiwan. Now, a couple of things have come out of it. The word was that China was going to start selling weapons to Iran, shoulder-fired missiles, other things. They would do it through a third country. But now, you can never trust China to live up to any agreement, but apparently they agreed not to sell the weapons to Iran. They did pretty well on most things. Now, everybody, every major cabinet official is on the trip. So Hegseth meets with his counterpart in China. Bessent meets with his counterpart in China. And again, it doesn't sound like a fun... Linda, would you like to have to meet with the foreign minister in China for 2 hours?
1: Are you coming with me?
0: No, I don't want to.
1: I think if you and I went together, we'd have a good time.
0: I don't think so.
1: I think we'd have some interesting conversations.
0: Again, I don't know why he wanted this job. He was having fun here in New York. I watch him now every day. You know, he's meeting with the president of Peru for 3 hours. What the heck would you say to the president of Peru for 3 hours? If you were somewhere and somebody sat him down next to you, this is the president of Peru, talk to him. What would you talk to him about?
1: I think he's having some pretty good conversation. I mean,
0: well, listen, obviously I'm crazy and he's not. He enjoys this. He loves this. And all these guys, Steve Witkoff, Jared, they love this. They love meeting with the president of Finland. What the heck would you say to the president of Finland? What would you talk to him about?
1: You see that Xi went down the line and shook the hands of so many of our cabinet members?
0: Yeah.
1: Pretty big deal.
0: Yeah. Unlike with Biden. Biden did not get that kind of treatment. He also, you know, Eric Trump is on the trip. Now, think about this. He brings his son, Eric, who's an international businessman. The guy is building skyscrapers all over the world. He's running a massive business all over the world. Joe Biden brings Hunter with him, a crack addict. Doesn't
1: He's
0: work.
1: He's an artist, okay?
0: No, not at the time. He had not yet started that fake painting career. No, at the time, he was just a crack addict with no job of any kind. And obviously, Eric, you wouldn't believe where they're building these Trump Towers. There's one in Dubai. There's one. A couple of them are going up in countries I never even heard of. I had to look them up. So obviously, he's looking to do this in China. So it's a good business opportunity. Now, this is, and she must appreciate this. Here's a guy who builds spectacular skyscrapers for him. And with Biden, he brings his crack addict son, who's, and Biden says, you know, he just started a hedge fund. He'd like you to invest. A crack addict who knows nothing about a hedge fund. So it's a whole different trip. Now, there were some problems. There was apparently a White House staffer got trampled by Chinese reporters. A Secret Service agent was kept out of some event. There was a big clash over that. Now, here's another problem, although I don't mind this one. American journalists were prevented from going places. American journalists were prevented from joining the presidential motorcade. Yeah, it's not so bad. These fake news people deserve it. Dust-ups with the Chinese. Americans are all upset. Part of the officials to keep a tight hold on their American guests dictate coverage of a global news event. U.S. reporters were subject to strict controls, including limited access to bathrooms and the confiscation of water bottles. It's like 85 degrees there. No water, no bathroom. I think we should bring that system here. I think we should use that in this country. Do that to these reporters. No water bottles allowed. And then when the president departed the meeting, reporters tried to follow and they were blocked. And I bet the president liked that too. I don't think he minded that at all. They had the big state dinner, beautiful, magnificent. You see the tables, the chairs, the stuff on the tables, the those big things, the covers on the food. It was quite impressive. What was the menu? See, I don't think Donald Trump was too thrilled about this. Beef ribs, yeah, roast duck, and tiramisu. Now that's not Donald Trump. Donald Trump is a cheeseburger, French fries, chocolate cake. No tiramisu. What else did they have? Well, they had lobster in tomato soup, stewed seasonal vegetables. I don't think Donald Trump has ever heard the words seasonal vegetables. It's not for him. Slow-cooked salmon in mustard sauce, pan-fried pork bun, and in what was described as a trumpet shell-shaped pastry. Doesn't sound so great. Now, the other good thing is President Trump did a 10-minute toast, and it was pretty impressive. Not just an ad-lib toast, but it was a really, really well-written toast. Apparently went through the whole history of Chinese-American relations and brought up all this stuff. You know, you may not realize it was Chinese workers that laid the railroad tracks back in America that connected the Atlantic and Pacific. It was American travelers to China millions of years ago that helped spread literacy and modern medicine. So he went through the whole thing. President Theodore Roosevelt, who provided the funds to build President Xi's alma mater. So it was a great 10-minute toast. And at the end, he announced they've agreed President Xi will visit the White House September 24th. So it's a great relationship. He's coming September 24th. Now, I guarantee you, he's going to get some real food for once. President Trump will have cheeseburgers, French fries, and that great chocolate cake that he has. Hey, even at the state dinner, they had these Chinese musicians play. And at some point, they played YMCA for the president. Now, it's just instrumental, and it's a Chinese, like a very formal, a bunch of musicians playing it. Trump revealed earlier that the First Lady hates YMCA, hates when he dances to it, can't stand to see it. That's okay when he does it. Now, they did say, again, China never sticks to any agreements, but they did say that China's agreed to help, and that they would actually love to help between the U.S. and Iran. Again, they committed to not sending any weapons. Now, you got to remember, Straits of Hormuz closed doesn't really affect us. We don't need any oil. We don't get oil from the Straits of Hormuz. We get nothing from it. China gets 50% of its oil out of the Strait of Hormuz. So it's hurting them. Not so much right now because they have tremendous oil reserves, but that's not going to last that long. So they will desperately need it reopened. They're also talking about them buying oil from America, which has never happened before. It's a little tricky, though, because if you look on a map, Iran is pretty close to one side of China, very close. So it's easy to ship it. For us to do it from the West Coast, it's a little tough. Believe it or not, we don't have enough oil on the West Coast because all those environmentalists blocked the building of pipelines for all these years. So we don't have the pipelines to get enough oil out to California. That's one reason they're paying $7 a gallon, because they block the pipelines from coming there and bring them the oil that they need. So anyway, we've got a lot to get to today. Linda, you've been very quiet. What's going on? You okay?
1: Listen, you're on a roll, brother. I mean, you know, when the man is in his moment, who am I to interrupt?
0: Yeah, that means she's doing something.
1: Do you want to know what I was doing? I'm sending Jason. Please. That's beneath me, all right? I'm sending Jason a copy of the Chinese band playing YMCA as President Trump disembarked from Air Force One. Because they actually have video of it. And when you first hear it, you're like, is this YMCA? Because it's so formal.
0: Oh.
1: But it's pretty funny.
0: And we can play it on the air?
1: Yes, we can.
0: Oh, don't go away. We'll get to it coming up. Mark Simone here for Sean Hannity. Now, Sean's in big exclusive interviews while there. We'll play some of them a little later. Hey, make sure you follow me on Instagram. They took away like hundreds of my followers.
1: What?
0: They said they were bots.
1: No, they're not.
0: I don't. Well, maybe they were.
1: They're just New Yorkers with attitude. It's the same thing.
0: We need them replaced. Follow me on Instagram, Mark Simone NYC at Instagram. And make sure you go to Hannity.com. Lots of good stuff up there. We'll take some calls. 1-800-941-SEAN is the number. Back in a moment.
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3: From the WHIO News Center, here are the three big things you need to know. Two men are behind bars after a Domino's Pizza on North Main Street is robbed early this morning. President Trump says the Chinese leader is open to helping negotiate an end to the fighting in Iran. And our current top local story, two people are recovering after being shot in the Valley View Drive area last night.
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7: Well, fortunately, I'm not seeing any accidents across the Miami Valley highways, but if you're on I-75 northbound just after Route 4 near Stanley Avenue, there is a lot of congestion through that area. Could just be some construction, so it may slow you down if you're heading through there. In Dayton, we do have a crash on Riverside Drive and Ryburn Avenue and along Main Street in Harrison Township. I'm Ian James, WHIO Triple Team Traffic.
3: Now here's the Miami Valley's most accurate and dependable forecast.
8: We'll get to a high of 64 degrees this afternoon under a mix of clouds and sunshine. A little breezy, making those below average temperatures feel just a little bit cooler. Friday, an increase in cloud cover. We'll start the morning out in the 40s, and we'll get into the upper 60s by the time we get into the afternoon, and a couple of sprinkles are possible. I'm Storm Center 7 meteorologist Nick Dunn for Dayton's Severe Weather Station, 1290 and 95.7 WHIO.
3: The latest scan of the live Doppler 7 radar is cloudy and breezy and cool. But we're not seeing any rain out there, though. It's 59 in Miamisburg and 62 in downtown Dayton at 323. These stories and more coming up. Our next scheduled newscast is at 3:30. 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
0: Hey, it's Mark Simone here for Sean Hannity. Now, normally you can hear me on our big flagship station, WOR, here in New York, or you can get my podcast on iHeart. And the trip to China has been going so well. If you're the New York Times, how do you attack it? What do you do? Oh, look at this headline about the summit that shows pictures of all the meetings, all the New York Times. Where are the women at the Trump-Xi summit? How come all these business leaders are men? I don't know. I mean, they happen to be men. No president has more women in higher positions than Donald Trump. And you go to, it's his whole history, his whole life. Trump Organization, more women in power than any other company in America. You know, when he built Trump Tower, that's 1985, a woman was the project manager. That was unheard of in construction in 1985. It's going very well. And they really went out of their way to, they knew about YMCA. They knew he loved that song. So at the state dinner, they had the very formal Chinese musicians play YMCA. Let's listen to it. Sounds like a college football marching band, doesn't it?
1: I would have so loved it if he did the Trump dance, honestly. It would have been so great.
0: I gotta be honest, if they started playing this, I don't know if I'd recognize it.
1: It took a minute, for sure.
0: Oh, now you recognize it.

0: Yeah, it's getting better. It's getting better.
1: Yeah, I don't know. If they had released that back then, it never would have been a hit.
2: I like it. I think it's fun. It's like a Big Ten game. I think it's really cool.
1: Yeah, it sounds like the Ohio State marching band at a football game. It's okay.
2: So if you look, I just texted you because you hadn't seen this story, but Brett Baer, who does special report at 6 o'clock, also on the Fox News Channel, was out doing his reporting on the streets and with his crew. And he was talking about how it's a surveillance state. There's cameras everywhere. And literally,

0: A special report at 6 o'clock, also on the Fox News Channel, was out doing his reporting on the streets and with his crew, and he was talking about how it's a surveillance state, there's cameras everywhere, and literally his guy got ticketed while standing there because he was 2 minutes in the wrong spot.
1: He got ticketed by a drone, right?
0: Yes.
1: Hey, remind me to talk about this later. Drone tickets, that's coming, and speed cameras, you know, they got them in the cities.
0: They are here.
1: Speed cameras are about to go on the highways. That is not right. You'll have to go 55. It's terrible. Hey, back in a moment. More on China. We'll talk to an expert. It's Mark Simone here for Sean Hannity.
2: Live from the WHIO News Center, this is Miami Valley's News at 3:30. Our top local story, two people are shot after a fight in Dayton Wednesday night.
3: We will dodge a couple showers and thunderstorms Friday into the weekend. I'm Chief Meteorologist Austin Chaney. My forecast is coming up.
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5: Still seeing some congestion on 70. 75 northbound near Route 4. This is probably due to the construction happening in that area. Fortunately, no accidents around the Miami Valley highways either. In Dayton, we are looking at a motorcycle crash in the area of Riverside Drive and Ryburn Avenue. Looking at the streets in the area, it doesn't seem that there's any congestion through there anymore, so I believe the cops have left the scene and is back open. In Moraine, we're looking at another crash on Stroop Road and Kettering Boulevard, so that may slow you down if you're heading through there as well. I'm Ian James, WHIO Triple Team Traffic.
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2: It is our top local story this hour. A 17-year-old is behind bars after Dayton cops say a large fight led to two people being shot.
8: They came from behind somebody's house shooting. It's a black corridor. I couldn't tell you. They set off so fast. I'm trying to keep up with all this.
2: Well, this happened on Valley View Drive and Fairview Avenue just before 7 last night. A 21-year-old man and a 16-year-old female are recovering this hour. Cops are looking into an armed robbery at a Domino's Pizza in Dayton early this morning. This happening at the restaurant on North Main Street around 210. Owners or officers did not confirm any arrests, although jail records show Mark Coates and Anthony Green both taken into custody in that area during that time for robbery. President Trump is in Beijing to continue key meetings with the Chinese leader. President Trump says Xi Jinping has assured him that China won't provide military equipment to Iran and is open to helping negotiate an end to the Iran war. The two leaders are also discussing trade with President Trump, hoping to secure deals for China to buy more U.S. agricultural products and passenger planes. An Ohio man is facing multiple charges accused of stabbing two officers in Wayne County. Chad Palmer stabbed Sheriff Thomas Ballinger, according to police, and Sergeant Dan Broom on Congress Road earlier this week. Palmer was arrested several hours after being stabbed after he was found hiding in a wooded area.
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2: Green County teen is in the hospital today after suffering burns when a science experiment got out of control Wednesday.
9: A 15-year-old Greenview High School student was hurt while working on a science experiment at the school yesterday. The fire chief says the class was working with an ethanol type of chemical, which caused an explosion.
2: News Center 7's Letitia Perry reporting two other people were hurt, one with minor burns, and the other suffered a panic attack. Now with the Miami Valley's most accurate and dependable forecast, your Storm Center 7 meteorologist Nick Dunn.
10: For the rest of your Thursday afternoon, we'll get to a high of 64 degrees this afternoon under a mix of clouds and sunshine. A little breezy, making those below average temperatures feel just a little bit cooler. As we look ahead to the day on Friday, an increase in cloud cover. We'll start the morning out in the 40s and we'll get into the upper 60s by the time we get into the afternoon. And a couple of sprinkles are possible. I'm Storm Center 7 meteorologist Nick Dunn for Dayton's Severe Weather Station 1290 and 95.7 WHIO.
2: The latest scan of the live Doppler 7 radar, lots of cloud cover, but a little bit of sunshine as well this hour. 59 in Fairborn and 62 in downtown Dayton at 3:33. 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
5: Hey, welcome back. Mark Simone here for Sean Hannity. Now, make sure you watch Hannity tonight, 9 o'clock on the Fox News Channel. Big exclusive interview with President Trump after the summit. It's the president for about an hour talking about it, so don't miss it tonight at 9 o'clock on Hannity. We'll play a clip or two in a moment. But right now, let's talk to the China expert, Gordon Chang, author of Plan Red, China's Project to Destroy America. Nobody knows this stuff better. Gordon Chang, how you doing?
6: I'm fine, Mark, and thank you so much.
5: Hey, and I've talked to people that have been in these China negotiations in the past, and they say no matter what China agrees to, they will never stick to it. Is that true?
6: That's true, and it's unfortunate. You know, and we've seen this in a number of different cases. So, for instance, in the past, the January 2020 phase one trade deal, where China agreed to specific purchases of U.S. agricultural and manufactured products, really easy to comply with, and they completely failed. Also, Boeing's. They have agreed in summits with presidents to buy Boeing's, and then afterwards cancel the orders. So this is going to be a challenge for President Trump, but Trump is Trump, and I think that he is going to be able to force the Chinese to do things. So we'll have to see, of course, but I'm optimistic that Trump can get the Chinese to comply.
5: But what is the Chinese thinking on that? We'll just agree to everything and just never do it. What's the strategy there?
6: The strategy is deception. This is going to the heart of Chinese strategy for millennia. And they feel that they can say one thing and people will agree to it. They also, there's a certain amount of arrogance because they believe that they're at the center of the world and that everybody else has to pay homage to them. So they believe that they don't have to comply with their words. And it's just a historical carryover from a very long period. Xi Jinping is also arrogant. He's arrogant beyond belief. Matter of fact, today he insulted President Trump in his face in those public comments by referring to something, an ancient Greek

0: theory about a rising power meeting a declining ruling power. In other words, he was saying, President Trump, you're the leader of a declining power. I don't really have to deal with you.
1: Hmm. Now, we all have this illusion that these Chinese are the most brilliant. These Chinese leaders are so brilliant. They've got a 200-year strategy. They're light years ahead. Is there any truth to that?
0: If we go back to the millennial period, yeah, they did think long-term. But Xi Jinping has been making some very short-term decisions recently. You know, people say an American president thinks in 2 or 4 year increments of time. Well, Xi Jinping, he thinks, I think, daily, because he has an election daily. He's very happy if he wakes up alive. So this is a point where the U.S., I think, is a leader who thinks in longer-term increments. Because President Trump, he did something, you know, by dealing with Iran that his predecessors just kicked the can down the road. Trump said, no, I'm going to do something that's important for the American people, even if it's unpopular.
1: Now, the other illusion, or I guess the narrative, is that these Chinese leaders are evil. They're like James Bond villains. They're plotting to destroy us. Is that true?
0: Yes.
1: Oh.
0: Though not in the way, for instance, like Dr. No.
1: Yeah.
0: But they do believe that their system depends upon the destruction of the United States. They do not believe that they can coexist if the United States exists. And it's basically because they run a very insecure system that's very top-down. They survive on coercion. And they are worried about the inspirational impact of America's values and form of governance on the Chinese people. So they do not believe that their Communist Party can survive a world in which the United States exists.
1: Wow. But don't they want the United States to be consumers, to spend a fortune on Chinese products?
0: Well, they would. Of course, they want people to buy stuff, but they want other communists to buy stuff. And they tolerate us. And, you know, they understand, yes, in the short term, maybe they want Americans to buy stuff from them this month, but they don't believe long-term that that's the case. And we have seen them in public talk about the destruction of the United States. This is not only permitted, but it's encouraged narrative. And that tells us that we've got a problem because we're not really focusing on it, but we can see what the Chinese are saying and doing.
1: So we're talking to Gordon Chang. Do they respect a smooth-talking, diplomatic, a very formal Barack Obama type, or a blunt, tough Donald Trump type?
0: I think that they respect more a blunt person. And also Trump is unpredictable, so they do want to give him a wide berth. They know how to deal with tough American presidents, and they know how to deal with weak American presidents. They don't know how to deal with presidents that they can't psych out in advance, and somebody that they can't psych out.
1: Hey, let's take a listen to Cut 4, Sean Hannity interviewing the president after the summit. Take a listen to Cut 4.
2: President Xi would like to see a deal, man. He would like to see a deal, man. And he did offer, he said, if I can be of any help at all, I would like to be of help.
3: Because, he did say that.
2: Yeah, he did say that. And look, anybody that buys that much oil has obviously got some kind of a relationship with him. But he said, I would love to be of help. If I can be of any help whatsoever, he'd like to see the Hormuz Strait open. He said, if I can be of any help whatsoever, I would like to help.
1: Now, Gordon Chang, is he really dying to help us with Iran?
0: I don't think so. Iran has a nuclear weapons program because of China, which supplied materials, equipment, technology, either directly or both directly and indirectly. And so that's the reason why we've got a war in the first place. You know, does Xi Jinping want the Strait of Hormuz open? Absolutely. He needs the oil from not only Iran, but from Saudi Arabia and the other Gulf states. So, yes, he wants the Strait open. But I don't know if that's in our interest until Iran surrenders its missile and ballistic and its nuke programs.
1: Hmm. And what's the idea here, that China uses Iran as a weapon against us, just like Iran uses Hezbollah? Is that the same thing?
0: Yes, Iran is a Chinese proxy. The mullahs don't think they're a proxy for anybody, but when you look at the relationship, China has used Iran to disrupt the Middle East to obtain Chinese objectives. And we see the same thing in other places where China works through other states and works through terrorist actors to achieve its goals. Huh. Yes, Iran is a proxy.
1: And now what about Taiwan? That seems to be a big sticking point here. They absolutely want to take Taiwan, right?
0: Well, Xi Jinping does, because he has based his legitimacy on annexing Taiwan. Others probably don't think the same way, or at least to the same degree. But for us, Taiwan is absolutely critical to our defense. So this is going to be a contest where there is no compromise.
1: And how do you think this is all going to work out? Does China really have any influence? Can they tell Iran to open the strait for us, and will Iran do it?
0: I think that they can put a lot of pressure on Iran that over a course of time would force the mullahs to open up, or the IRGC to open up the strait. Because China, if it withdrew its support, Iran would be in a very, very, the leadership would be in a very, very difficult place. Mm.
1: And bringing all these business leaders, the CEO of Apple, of Boeing, of all, what does that mean for China? Do they appreciate that?
0: I think that they would like to exploit foreign companies more. Xi Jinping driving foreign companies out of China. He's been doing this for about a decade, but especially he intensified his campaign in spring of 2023. So I think President Trump should be trying to reduce the vulnerabilities of our companies to China, not increasing them by having CEOs go to Beijing.
1: Yeah. So you're the China expert. Would you say that this president has the best relationship of anybody with China, all the way back to Nixon?
0: What a great question. Probably George H.W. Bush had the best relationship because he actually gave Beijing what it needed at a critical moment, which was right after the Tiananmen massacre. This is not a good chapter in American foreign policy, but the Chinese absolutely loved George H.W. Bush.
1: Yeah. All right. So now, how safe is the president? Some people are worried about his safety in China. Being I hear all the people worried that he might get poisoned, he might get this. He's safe there, isn't he?
0: I think he's safe. The Chinese have been very have done some things to American diplomats which we would have thought inconceivable. So, for instance, they used sonic weapons on the diplomats in the Guangzhou consulate in 2018-2019. But I don't think that they would target an American president visiting the capital. That's a little bit too far for them. But at some point, I think we've got to start thinking in very different ways about the Chinese leaders because they're exhibiting some very brazen behavior.
1: Yeah. Now, what about the surveillance? If nobody can bring a phone or a computer over there because they'll embed stuff in it. How bad is that?
0: Yeah, that's really bad. China runs a near total or total surveillance state. They will they'll take capture of your phone and any electronic device. So that's why the U.S. government and companies advise people not to bring their electronic devices into the country.
1: Hmm. And what about Brett Baer is doing a report for Fox, and he's walking the wrong way on the street or the car's parked in the wrong place. Apparently, there's surveillance cameras, there's drone cameras. He's immediately ticketed. Why are they so crazy about that stuff?
0: Well, because they're scared of their own people. Do run that state. And Brett Baer said his driver parked in the wrong place, and within 2 minutes on his phone, the driver got a ticket. That's how efficient the Chinese surveillance state is. So they do run the world's most sophisticated coercive state.
1: Yeah. But if they're so sophisticated, don't they realize, hey, that's a reporter, Fox News, don't worry about it. It's not a threat to them.
0: Well, the Chinese have threatened the employees of American media companies. So New York Times reporters have been getting a really rough time. Washington Post, CNN, I mean, everybody's had a hard time.
1: Well, that part we don't mind, but leave Brett Baer alone. Hey, well, Gordon Chang, great stuff. His book is Plan Red, China's Project to Destroy America. Just tell us, though, that project will not be successful.
0: It won't be successful because we're the United States. We're a far stronger society. And when we Americans understand the danger, nobody can touch us.
1: All right. Well, good work, and thanks. We'll talk again soon. Thanks for being with us.
0: Thanks, Mark.
1: All right. Take care. Hey, who would want to go to this country? You can't bring your phone. You can't bring your... it's like a 18-hour plane ride without your phone, without your computer. You say, why does Trump bring 400 people with him? Because he's got to have something to do without his phone. You imagine that? No phone. No. Anyway, we'll take a break. Hey, we'll take some calls next. 1-800-941-SHAWN is the number. Don't forget to watch Hannity tonight. You'll see the exclusive interview with President Trump, 9 o'clock tonight on the Fox News Channel.

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2: Now from the WHIO News Center, here are the three big things you need to know. An Ohio man is accused of stabbing a Wayne County, Indiana deputy. Two men are in jail today after Domino's on North Main Street is robbed early this morning. In our current top local story, cops arrest a 17-year-old after two people are shot in Dayton last night.
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4: Now, apart from that usual slowdown on 75 through the downtown area around this time of day, I'm not seeing any other accidents or major slowdowns around the Miami Valley. I'm still looking at that crash in Moraine on West Troop Road and Kettering Boulevard, so if you're heading through there, that may slow you down as well. I'm Ian James, WHIO Triple Team Traffic.
2: Now here's the Miami Valley's most accurate and dependable forecast.
5: We'll get to a high of 64 degrees this afternoon under a mix of clouds and sunshine. A little breezy, making those below-average temperatures feel just a little bit cooler. Friday, an increase in cloud cover. We'll start the morning out in the 40s, and we'll get into the upper 60s by the time we get into the afternoon, and a couple of sprinkles are possible. I'm Storm Center 7 meteorologist Nick Dunn for Dayton's Severe Weather Station, 1290 and 95.7 WHIO.
2: The latest scan of the live Doppler 7 radar. It is clear, a little bit of sunshine with the cloud cover, breezy, cool, 61 in Xenia and 63 in downtown Dayton at 350. These stories and more coming up. Our next scheduled newscast is at 4 o'clock. I'm Ron Otto. WHIO continuing news.
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10: An investigation into illegal labor and a federal raid have put Chinese company Fuyao in the headlines again and again, years after massive tax breaks and the promise of new jobs brought them to the Miami Valley. 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Have they held up their end of the bargain with our community? What we found, plus the Dayton area ties we uncovered to another Chinese company facing federal scrutiny. Today at 5 on News Center 7.
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11: Here's a look at what's happening around the Miami Valley this week. 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
12: Welcome back. It's Mark Simone here for Sean Hannity. She's in China right now traveling with the president. Big exclusive interview with the president will air tonight on Hannity on the Fox News Channel. The number is 1-800-941-SEAN, but you want me to give the real number?
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12: But that's harder to remember. 1-800-941-7326.
13: Got to say it's sing-songy. 73, 26.
12: Okay, but for 20 years on this show, 25 years I've been filling in, I'm used to 1-800-941-SEAN. 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
13: I'm spicing it up today. It happens.
12: All right. Let's take some calls. Let's go to Frank in Colorado. Frank, how you doing?
14: Hi, Mark. I got a simple question. Iran's friends with China, Russia, North Korea. Why didn't they just buy their nukes from these countries? Why didn't China just give it to them?
12: Well, China doesn't give out nukes. Nobody gives out nukes. Nobody sells nukes. But I don't think they care if Iran really has a nuke. I think, as Gordon Chang explained, they like Iran because it does terrible things to us, terrible things to Israel. It funds Hezbollah, the Houthis. It screws up the Middle East. And that's what China likes.
14: Nuke.
12: It's what? Say it again.
14: And they don't want Iran to get a nuke.
12: Yeah, I don't think they care either way. And if Iran got a nuke, it'd be an Iranian nuke, which is not exactly state-of-the-art nuclear weapon. It'd be a slap-together Iranian nuclear weapon. But thanks for calling. Let's go to Scott in Georgia. Scott, how you doing?
15: Hey, Mark. How are you doing?
12: Good.
15: You're refreshing. I thought Sean Hannity was going to be on, and I hate to say it, I was going to turn it off.
12: Hey, what kind of thing is that to say?
15: Yeah, my question is if the scenario happened to where we opened the straits, Europe, they started taking care of the rest of Iranian military or anything like that, and it got to the point to where us or someone was to arm the people of Iran.
12: I hear music. You better get to the question.
15: Okay, yeah. Do you think China would try to arm the rest of the regime in Iran?
12: Oh, okay. Well, thank you. That's a great question. Not sure what it is, but did you figure out the question? That's a long question. You sounded very smart asking it, but I still can't figure out what it actually means. Hey, we're coming back in the next hour. We got a lot of great stuff, and we'll hear Sean with an exclusive interview with Marco Rubio coming up.
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11: Here's a look at what's happening around the Maumee Valley this week. 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It's in Miamisburg. 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
3: 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A teen is behind bars after a shooting sent two people to the hospital in Dayton.
4: We have another cool night tonight, but then summer-like temperatures are on the way. I'm Chief Meteorologist Austin Chaney. My forecast is coming up.
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6: Well, I'm not seeing anything major happening in the immediate Dayton area, but if you're heading out west on I-70 just after Brookville, Clay Township police are on the scene of a crash on I-70 near Number 9 Road. Looking at the cameras, though, it doesn't seem like it's affecting traffic too much, so you should be able to get through there without any issues. I'm Ian James, WHIO Triple Team Traffic.
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3: It is our top local story. To Dayton, a 17-year-old is arrested after a shooting just before 7 last night.
8: They came from behind somebody's house shooting.
9: Investigators told us it started as a large fight between Marie Avenue and West Fairview Avenue. Eventually, someone pulled a gun.
3: News Center 7's Letitia Perry reporting. Cops say a 21-year-old man and a 16-year-old female are recovering from wounds today. WHIO News Time is 4:01. It's now 63 degrees. And this is a WHIO breaking news alert. A motorcyclist is thrown from a bike and badly injured during a crash this afternoon. A Dayton man is in critical condition after crashing in the area of Riverside Drive and Rybert Avenue. Cops say the man was speeding and lost control, leading him to flip over a guardrail. The biker was found in an embankment and later taken to Miami Valley Hospital. An Ohio man is facing multiple charges, accused of stabbing two officers in Wayne County.
10: Court records say Chad Palmer stabbed Sheriff Thomas Ballinger and Sergeant Dan Broom on Congress Road earlier this week. Palmer was arrested several hours after the stabbing after he was found hiding in a wooded area. The two officers are recovering from their injuries.
3: That's WHIO's Sierra Lawson reporting. Working to learn more about an armed robbery at a Dayton Domino's Pizza that happened early this morning. This was on the restaurant on North Main Street around 2:10 this morning. Mark Coates and Anthony Green were both arrested early this morning in that neighborhood.
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3: News Center 7's James Brown joins us to tell us what he's working on for 5 o'clock today, James.
11: One of our counties just wiped out its old jail, so we went to work today figuring out what the plan is short-term and long-term. Short-term, not going to cost a lot of money. Long-term, though, we're talking about millions and millions of dollars. And one of our state lawmakers has decided that he is going to walk from Dayton to Columbus. That's a little more than 70 miles. This is all to bring more awareness to Mental Health Month here in the state and across the country. A busy day in news. Get ready for a big warm-up as well. We'll see you right at 5.
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10: Heading into tonight, we'll see a clear sky, low of 44 degrees overnight. On Friday, mostly cloudy with a slight chance of showers, high temperature of 69 degrees. Saturday, partly cloudy, scattered thunderstorms are possible, high of 80. Into Sunday, it's a mostly dry day, more sunshine, high of 84 degrees. Monday, partly cloudy, high of 87. Into Tuesday, another chance of scattered thunderstorms with a high of 82. I'm Chief Meteorologist Austin Chaney for Dayton Severe Weather Station, 1290 and 95.7 WHIO.
9: Latest scan of the live Doppler 7 radar this hour. It's pretty nice out there. Still on the cool side. Got some sunshine, a little bit of clouds. 62 in Northridge and 63 in downtown Dayton at 4:06.
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12: Well, we're still looking at that possible crash on I-70 westbound. This is after Brookville, near number 9 road, just under that area. But look at the cameras. It doesn't seem like that's affecting traffic too much. So if you're heading through there, shouldn't be anything too crazy to slow you down. Rest of the Miami Valley highways are all looking clear. I'm Ian James, WHIO, Triple Team Traffic.
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13: Big exclusive interview with President Trump. You will see it tonight, 9 o'clock on the Fox News channel. I'll play a clip or two in a second. But right now, let's talk to Carol Roth, who is a New York Times best-selling author a couple of times, and her book is You Will Own Nothing. She's a recovering investment banker. Let's talk about the business aspects of the president's trip to China. Carol Roth, how you doing?
14: I'm doing fantastic. Always a good day when I get a chat with you, Mark.
13: Oh, thanks. So, hey, we're listening to this Mom Donnie at the opening, and he's talking about how this is terrible. There are so many people living under the poverty line in Manhattan. Didn't Democrats run Manhattan, the mayor, city council, governor, state legislature, entirely Democrats for 12 years? Shouldn't they blame themselves for this?
14: They absolutely should. And it's the same thing here in Chicago, where I'm located, where I don't think that we've had a Republican as mayor, you know, any time in modern history. And unfortunately, they don't want to take responsibility for the ridiculous policies that continue to drive out the creators of jobs, the creators of value, the creators of the tax base, the people who give to philanthropic causes. They drive them away, and then they take their big tax burden and continue to

0: exception. But the rule is rents are soft in so many places around the U.S. except New England. And what you need to know is the more you shop around before your lease is done and you're looking for whether you're going to renew where you are, go shop the competition. And the most money you're going to save is if you're willing to walk. If somebody else offers you a much better deal and where you live won't, then you move to get that bargain.
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4: Welcome back to the Sean Hannity Show. I'm Mark Simone here for Sean. We'll take some calls. 1-800-941-7326. 1-800-941-7326. Hey, did you see Tiger Woods is back from rehab? He got permission to go overseas, go to Europe to get rehab. He chose Switzerland, and he's been there a month. Can you get cured in a month?
5: I have not heard about this, actually. Is this a true story?
4: Oh, yeah. Yeah, he asked permission to do this rehab overseas. He was in Switzerland. He landed last night back in 1 month. Can you get total rehab in 1 month?
5: No, he's been suffering for a gajillion years.
6: Who drove him back from the airport? I just want to know.
4: Well, yeah. So he flew back, private jet. He was seen... coming back. Now, he also lost a big court battle. Prosecutors wanted his pharmacy records, his prescription records. He was blocking that. I don't know why. I don't know what could be in there, but the court ruled in the prosecutor's favor. They will have full access to his prescription records. Now, one of the things they may be looking for, they kind of know what medications he was on, but they're going to look for what the pharmacy, you know, when you get a prescription, they give you the bottle and it has all these warnings on it. They're going to look at what the warnings are, because many of these medications would have said...
5: I disagree. What? That's not what they're looking for.
4: Well, it could be one, because the warnings would say, do not drive under this medication. Do not drive, so they'll use that against him. What do you think they're looking for?
5: I think they're looking for the doctor shop. They're looking for the doctors that are getting paid for the scripts, because that's a really big thing.
4: Oh, okay.
5: That's what they're looking for.
4: That, too. Well, that's interesting. Hey, the other thing is Stephen Colbert, today's Thursday, 1 week from tonight, he goes off the air.
5: Forever?
4: Yep.
5: Oh, it's great.
4: Thank
5: God. The best news all day.
4: But I'm watching this. All the talk show hosts, the late night hosts, came together to honor him all on one stage, all on his show. Jimmy Kimmel showed up. Jimmy Fallon showed up.
5: It was so weird.
4: Seth Meyers.
5: I didn't know that's why they were together.
4: Yeah, John Oliver, all there. Now, first of all, the guy's been fired. He's not quitting. I don't know if the New York Times will tell you what he's the Trump administration.
5: Mutual agreement.
4: Trump administration pressured CBS to fire him. He didn't take a lot of pressure. He's losing $40 million a year on that show. So he got fired. Have you ever seen everybody come together to celebrate you getting fired? I mean, somebody leaves.
5: But don't you think and don't you feel? I remember when he was on Comedy Central and he was pretending to be an anchor.
4: Yeah.
5: And he was actually funny. When he became an anchor, he sucked.
4: Yeah.
5: What happened?
4: Because it was cute. Now he's an angry, vicious guy. All these guys, you know, you watch Jimmy Fallon, Fox News Channel, Saturday night, Greg Gutfeld. They look like, I mean, it's a nice way. They look like clowns. They look like they're here to amuse you. They look like they're funny.
5: Yeah, they take themselves very seriously over there at CBS and NBC and all the rest.
4: Yeah, Colbert, especially that Kimmel, they look like they want to choke you at any minute. They look so vicious. But I've never seen a celebration over a guy getting fired. And this firing was announced months ago. 8 months ago. Have you seen anybody offer to hire him? See any network offering?
5: I actually forgot all about him. I mean, I don't watch any of that crap anyway, but I mean, honestly.
4: Yeah. A week from tonight, they're gone. Hey, by the way, you combine those five guys, their audience, still not close to what Gutfeld gets every night. So, hey, we've got a lot to get to. We'll talk to the greatest pollster in the world, John McLaughlin, coming up next. What do the real numbers say? And don't forget, tonight, big show, 9 o'clock, Sean Hannity, exclusive interview, President Trump, tonight at 9 on the Fox News Channel. Don't miss it.

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7: We will dodge a couple showers and thunderstorms Friday into the weekend. I'm Chief Meteorologist Austin Chaney. My forecast is coming up.
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9: Well, fortunately, I'm not seeing any crashes or severe delays around the Miami Valley Highway, so your afternoon commute home should be pretty easy. In Dayton, we are seeing a crash on West 3rd Street and North Broadway Street. The rest of the area is clear. I'm Ian James, WHIO Triple Team Traffic.
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6: It is our top local story this hour. A 17-year-old is behind bars after Dayton cops say a large fight led to two people being shot.
1: They came from behind somebody's house shooting. It's a black four-door. I couldn't tell you. They set off so fast. I'm trying to keep up with all this.
6: This happened on Valley View Drive and Fairview Avenue just before 7 last night. A 21-year-old man and a 16-year-old female are recovering today. A motorcyclist is thrown from a bike and badly injured during a crash this afternoon. In Dayton, the man is in a critical condition after crashing the area of Riverside Drive and Ryburn Avenue. Cops say the man was speeding and lost control, leading him to flip over a guardrail. The biker was found in an embankment, later taken to Miami Valley Hospital. Updating a story we're following in Auglaize County, a construction worker who fell from a roof yesterday is expected to recover. According to an EMS administrator, the man fell around 10 feet Wednesday morning and suffered serious injuries. He was flown to Miami Valley Hospital. President Trump is in Beijing to continue key meetings with the Chinese leader. Now, President Trump says that Xi Jinping has assured him that China won't provide military equipment to Iran and is open to helping negotiate an end to the Iran war. The two leaders are also discussing trade. President Trump hoping to secure deals for China to buy more U.S. agricultural products and passenger planes.
0: This is WHIO Continuing News.
6: Capitol Hill, the Senate Armed Services Committee holding a hearing with top military leaders on the conflict in Iran.
11: Admiral Brad Cooper, the head of CENTCOM, pushed back on questions from Democrats about Iran's ballistic missile stockpile, how much is left of that and its launchers.
6: Fox's Jennifer Griffin, meanwhile, Iran continues to block ship traffic through the Strait of Hormuz. With the Miami Valley's most accurate and dependable forecast, your Storm Center 7 Chief Meteorologist Austin Chaney.
7: Heading into tonight, we'll see a mostly clear sky. Cool temperatures again tonight with a low of 44 here in Dayton. On Friday, mostly cloudy. There will be a slight chance for showers, but it won't be a washout. High temperature around 69 degrees. I'm Chief Meteorologist Austin Chaney for Dayton Severe Weather Station 1290 and 95.7 WHIO.
6: The latest scan of live Doppler 7 radar. It is clear. Got a bit more sunshine. Still breezy and cool out there. Right now, we're looking at 63 in Tip City and 64 in downtown Dayton at 4:33. Our next scheduled news in less than 15 minutes and immediately when it breaks. 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
6: For this week in history, I'm Ron Otto. 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

0: Samaritan Hospital in Dayton is dedicated. May 13, 1950, Stevie Wonder is born.
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0: May 14th is a big day in history. 1973, Skylab, America's first successful space station, is launched.
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0: May 14, 1787, delegates gather in Philadelphia to draw up the Constitution of the United States. And May 14, 1998, over 76 million viewers watch the final two episodes of Seinfeld.
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6: Do I have great news for you if you're one of the 1 in 3 people in the U.S. that rent. In metro area after metro area, rents are falling. In fact, I saw a report recently of metro areas where rents have fallen back to where they were 5 years ago. Now, that's an exception, but the rule is rents are soft in so many places around the U.S., except in New England. 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
11: Well, it's Mark Simone here for Sean Hannity. Normally, you can hear me on our big flagship station, WOR in New York, or on the iHeart app. Now, when it comes to polls, you read all these polls in the news. You see them all on TV. These are these public polls done by colleges, done by media. They're the worst polls in the world. They're usually a little rigged, a little fake. They're cheap, flimsy little polls, a couple hundred people, not carefully chosen. But if you want the real polls, the one the candidates use, the best pollster in the world is John McLaughlin. Now, these are very detailed, very scientific polls, but again, it's mostly for the candidates. You can check his website. It's McLaughlinOnline.com. John McLaughlin, how you doing?
12: Mark, thank you. I'm doing well. I'm happy because I didn't have to go to China.
11: Yeah, I should point out he's the president's pollster. He's the pollster for a lot of presidents, for prime ministers, for senators, for all sorts of people. Now, if I watch MSNBC, apparently President Trump has the lowest approval ratings in the history of the world. Is that true?
12: No, and we're being sandbagged again. I mean, you and I, by the way, remember back in 2015, we were at Larry Kudlow's house.
11: Yeah.
12: You said, "Do you think Trump could win?" I said, "He's going to win." And you were like, "Really?" You said, "I thought so too." And you didn't even have a look at my polls.
11: Well, no, I thought so, but I wanted it from an expert. And I remember you said, I said, "Well, what about the unfavorability?" You said, "That can be turned around easily." So what's the truth about his approval rating?
12: But look, let me say, we're getting sandbagged because, if, for example, if you go to the Real Clear Politics Average where the media rates these polls and says these are the good ones, we'll put them on there. There's an Economist YouGov poll on there today, and it was completed as of May 11th with the president's job approval. And when you go into the poll, it'll have 1,549 adults. Not registered voters, not likely voters, not off a voter list, but adults. Randomly called. So you could have some illegal immigrants in there. And when you look, what's good is they're transparent. When you look on the president's job approval slide, which they have at only 41% and the 57% disapprove, they only have 541 Trump voters out of the 1,549. That's 35%. They have 610 Harris voters. Well, that's 39%. But Trump got 50% of the popular vote. And they're saying that this is really bad for the midterms. Well, sure, it's really bad for the midterms because you're underpolling Trump voters again. And a week ago, you had a Washington Post poll that was done for the Ipsos panel where they invite people in their panel. So it's like the liberal Christmas card list. And they only had 29% Trump voters on it. And I'm like, I told him, you know, I did speak to the president about it. And I said, they're sandbagging us again. And my last poll that we published a monthly poll, and on April 15th, we had 49% approved, 46 disapproved. And we asked it the way we asked it in the campaign, where do you approve of Trump and his personality, his policies? And we had like 34% said yes, and they approved of that. Another 15% just his policies. I don't know why they don't like his personality as much. But so that other 15 brings it up to 49 and 46% disapproval both. But that's what we did in the campaign because we raised his job approval, comparing his job to Biden's job, to 57% on election day against Harris, too. We compared it to Harris. So we had a 57 job approval, and we had a 51% favorable, and we won 50% of the national popular vote, and we swept the battleground states. And there was 155 million people came out and voted, of which 77 million voted for Trump. So it can be done, and right now we're not where we should be. If we want to win the midterms, we have to raise it higher, because in that same poll I'm referring to, our poll that we did among 1,000 likely voters, modeled after national trend, the Republicans were trailing by 4 points, 47-43. So the Republicans for Congress in a generic ballot aren't at the level that Trump's at, and Trump could be at a higher level. So we've got work to do. It's not as dire as the media. Because remember, they sandbagged us in 2016. There was a Hillary lock. No way Trump could win. They had all the fireworks down at the convention center, the Javits Convention Center. They were all set to celebrate the Hillary lock. And I'm running around on election day on Sean Hannity's radio show with Linda. Linda's with you. We were watching the results that night. I'm saying, no, it's going to be close. We're going to win. Fortunately, God let us win. And but we were, you know, we were saying we could win a close race and don't believe the polls and go vote and then count votes. And I was counting the votes in Sean's studio that night, and we were telling President Trump, go over to the Hilton and get ready to do a victory speech. And I remember Steve Bannon saying to me, well, you know, it's not easy. I said, you got to move them. He says, well, the Secret Service, all this stuff. I said, you got to do it. Otherwise, they'll steal the election before the sun comes up. You got to declare victory.
11: Wow.
12: In 2020, they got away with stealing it. And in 2024, it was a knockout. Because remember, you know, there were a lot of polls that said it was going to be Kamala Harris that was going to win. And fortunately, you know, President Trump ran a tremendous campaign, and, you know, he made his pollsters look good.
11: Hey, speaking of Kamala Harris, let's take a listen. John McLaughlin, listen to Cut 9. Take a listen to this.
13: This is a moment where there are no bad ideas. A no bad idea brainstorm is what I'd like to call it. And in that no bad ideas brainstorm, we talk about what we need to do and think about doing around the Electoral College. We talk about the idea of Supreme Court reform, which includes expanding the Supreme Court. We invite a conversation about multi-members districts. We talk about, look, that if we win the Senate, which we should and we will, then the Senate Judiciary Committee should have rules that they put in place. So when these people come before as nominees to the Supreme Court and lie, that they are held to account and consequence, not just that somebody goes on cable news and says they lie, but that there are rules in place to actually penalize people for lying to a Senate Judiciary Committee. that we agree that it is right to have ethics rules for Supreme Court justices. And let's put those in place. Let's talk about statehood for Puerto Rico and D.C. These are the things I think that we've got to do. We've got to neutralize these red states from cheating, including blue states expanding their maps. And all of this, I think, is look, we got to fight fire with fire. These folks are playing to win. We got to play to win, too.
11: John McLaughlin, what is this bird brain talking about?
14: She's the Constitution for her is just an option. She's talking about overturning the Electoral College, which would undermine, you know, the whole concept of federal government. She's talking about undermining the Supreme Court, which was, again, part of the Constitution. So she's dangerous. And by the way, she is, in that April poll I said nationally, when we asked Democrats and independents who vote in Democrat primaries nationally, now it's not a national primary, she was the frontrunner, 29%, Newsom 15%.
11: What?
14: 10%, yeah.
11: Hey.
14: So she makes a lot of sense to a lot of these radicals in her party. And to them, they ran on defending democracy, and they're the ones who tried to put Trump in jail, you know, just made up charges, made up, you know, they tried everything to knock him off the ballot, take away his civil rights. And they're the ones in New York, Kathy Hochul, Governor Hochul, she's the one in 24 that after in 22, we won 11, when a judge drew fair lines, we won 11 out of 26 congressional races for Republicans. She redrew them, cost us a seat in Syracuse, hurt us with Anthony D'Esposito, helped Tom Suozzi win a seat. She redrew the lines in 24 and ignored statewide referendums. That's why, I mean, she's, you know, I mean, Bruce Blakeman is really poised to beat her. And the last time we polled, we had him within 9 points. And now she gave away billions of dollars from our state budget to bail out Mondami in the city to balance his budget with gimmicks and one shots. But we're, you know, they Mondami and Hochul made a deal, and we're all going to end up paying for it. So Bruce will be the person that, you know, he'll tell the taxpayers and you know what's going on. It's the only way to. For those of us who are left in New York, it's the only way to keep us here.
11: Well, we hope Bruce Blakeman wins. What is this phenomenon? Who are these voters? Where did they come from, these voters that would vote for a guy who, like Mamdani, who's never had a job, just a kid who's never had a job, never worked? What kind of voters are these?
14: Well, they're socialists. And as Newt Gingrich calls them, big government socialists. And what they favor big government. They don't. You think about it, there's a lot of voters today that were born after the Berlin Wall came down. They don't have any idea what communism is about, Marxism.
11: Yeah.
14: You know, they think socialism is like Sweden. But now they're going to see, because a lot of them in New York are going to lose good jobs. When somebody like Ken Griffin says, I'm not going to expand in New York, I'm going to move more jobs, and they've been moving jobs to all these big banks and big firms where they pay good six-figure jobs. They've been moving their jobs quietly to Florida, Palm Beach, to Dallas, Texas. They're going to states where there's zero state income tax. And they're avoiding states like New York where they're thinking of taxes on top of taxes, second homes. I mean, they really, Mondami proposed raising property taxes by 10% on every New York City homeowner because he's a socialist. He doesn't believe in homeowners ownership. So, you know, it's going to take. Going to take some painful time for the New York voters to realize this, but he's, yeah, fortunately the city council stopped his plan to raise property taxes on homeowners. So,
11: I think George Will once said, you got to do this every 25 years. You have to have a socialist experiment so that people could be reminded how bad it is. But this stuff goes in cycles. Is there a point where the cycle ends and we go back to sane, rational people in government?
14: I hope this November, because it's not just Mondami, but you've got, I mean, they're all coming out of Brooklyn. You've got Hakeem Jeffries could be the Speaker of the House. Think of what he opposes. You know, he's in favor of letting non-citizens vote. He's in favor of no voter ID. He's in favor of higher taxes. When they voted against the Trump tax cuts, he voted for higher taxes, about $2,000 for every American. Same with Chuck Schumer. Chuck Schumer, the last time national poll I had with his name in it, he had a 27 favorable, 50 unfavorable. In state, he could not win a primary against AOC. She could beat him by like 20 points. So it goes from bad to worse.
11: Does AOC have any shot nationally? I may be here in crazy New York. Does she have any shot nationally to run for president?
14: She could, but she's got to run. She's got to make a decision that she would give up a safe House seat and run. Where it's too bad for the people in the Bronx and Queens But she has 4% in my last national poll. But there's been other polls where she does better. So it depends on how many people you put in the field. But after November, it'll be a free-for-all. There'll be a ton of socialists and Democrats running. I mean, look. I mean, in New York, you've got Hochul. She's bending to the left because she's afraid of Mondami and the socialists, and they may not come out for her. And but it's making Bruce Blakeman stronger. And look at California. You've got Steve Hilton as a front runner. But the scary part is when there were too many Democrats splitting up the vote because they've changed the rules there to have. I used to work for Arnold out there in the recall election, but that was 20 years ago. But they've changed the rules that you have it's an open primary. So that if they were hoping that the Republicans could never win. But when Steve Hilton was the front runner, all of a sudden they turned on Swalwell because they didn't want a bunch of Democrats to vote. So they got rid of him, and now Becerra's moving up. Becerra's crazy. He's open borders guy. I mean, California's going broke because they're paying for health care for illegal immigrants, and they can't even afford to. They got to rebuild the homes for those people that lost it in the Palisades fire because they didn't have water in the fire hydrants and stuff. It was just terrible.
11: Well, John McLaughlin, the world's greatest pollster. Go to his website, McLaughlinOnline.com. John McLaughlin, keep up the good work. Let's get Bruce Blakeman elected governor of New York. That's very important. And let's hope for the midterms. John McLaughlin, thanks for being with us.
14: He's doing a great job. Thank you, Mark.
11: All right. Take care. Hey, tonight, make sure you watch Hannity, 9 o'clock Fox News Channel. Big exclusive interview with President Trump where he'll talk at length about the summit. He also did an exclusive interview with Marco Rubio. We'll hear that in a few minutes on The Sean Hannity Show.
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0: Now from the WHIO News Center, here are the three big things you need to know. A motorcyclist is in serious condition after a crash in Dayton this afternoon. Cops arrest a 17-year-old after two people are shot in Dayton last night. And our current top local story, an 81-year-old man is dead from a motorcycle crash in Springfield.
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17: Well, if you're driving around the Miami Valley highways this afternoon, there shouldn't be anything on those roadways to slow you down. Travel times should be normal. In Dayton, though, we do have a couple things to mention. We have a crash at West Hillcrest Avenue and Catalpa Drive, along with that crash we've been looking at, which is at North Broadway Street and West 3rd Street. I'm Ian James, WHIO, Triple Team Traffic.
0: Now here's the Miami Valley's most accurate and dependable forecast.
18: Heading into tonight, we'll see a mostly clear sky. Cool temperatures again tonight with a low of 44 here in Dayton. On Friday, mostly cloudy. There will be a slight chance for showers, but it won't be a washout. High temperature around 69 degrees. I'm Chief Meteorologist Austin Chaney for Dayton Severe Weather Station, 1290 and 95.7 WHIO.
0: The latest scan of the live Doppler 7 radar. It is clear. A bit more sunshine this hour. Still kind of breezy out there, though. 63 in Fairborn and 64 in downtown Dayton at 4:52. These stories and more coming up. Our next scheduled newscast coming up at 5 o'clock. I'm Ron Otto, WHIO Continuing News.
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19: Here's a look at what's happening around the Miami Valley this week. 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
19: Here's a look at what's happening around the Maumee Valley this week. Springfield Extravaganza is happening this weekend over at the Clark County Fairgrounds. 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
0: China says Taiwan could hurt U.S. relations. 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
11: Hey, it's Mark Simone here for Sean Hannity. We got a lot coming up in the next hour. Now, Sean is on the trip to China with President Trump and all those guys. He rode over on Air Force One and did a big exclusive interview with Marco Rubio. We'll play that in the next hour. You'll get to hear that. And then, right after the summit was over, Sean Hannity, big exclusive interview with President Trump. You can watch it tonight. It's the whole hour. It's Hannity on the Fox News Channel. Tonight at 9, you'll see this great big interview with President Trump. And we'll play some of it for you tomorrow on the radio. And Sean will be back on Monday. Talk about jet lag. It's like, what is it? It's like a 13-hour time difference. That's some jet lag. So be listening on Monday to see if he's recovered yet.
24: Might be calling you, Mark. I don't know.
11: Uh-oh. I didn't think of that. Back after the news.
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25: 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Heroes like Fire Captain Andrew Donner, inspired by the bravery of New York City firefighters on 9/11, Andrew devoted his life to serving his community. 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
0: I'm Ron Otto with My Sports Rundown, my opinion on the big stories in sports. Three lawmakers at the State House, including one from the Miami Valley, are introducing bills to reel in sports betting in Ohio. They say calls to the Ohio Gambling Helpline went from over 5,700 in 2022 to almost 10,000 in 2024. One of the bills would cap how much and how often you could bet. The other would do away with in-game betting, prop bets, parlay bets, and oh yeah, it would ban all betting on college sports. Good luck with that. I think this falls into the category of you should have thought of that earlier. Pushing these bills through is kind of like trying to put the toothpaste back in the tube. And the gaming industry sure isn't going to buy into this. The Ohio Casino Commission says the state generated over $1 billion in sports betting just last year. We do need to get control of sports betting, but these bills will likely generate more lawsuits than yes votes. I'm Ron Otto, and that's my sports rundown.
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0: News Center. This is Miami Valley's News at 5. Our top local story, a deadly motorcycle accident in Springfield.
3: We have another cool night tonight, but then summer-like temperatures are on the way. I'm Chief Meteorologist Austin Chaney. My forecast is coming up.
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6: Well, once again, nothing major happening around the Miami Valley highways. 70, 75, 675, and 35 are all running really well this hour. Also around the Miami Valley, we do have a crash in Germantown. This is on Market Street, so keep an eye out if you're heading through there. And then we are still looking at that crash at 3rd Street and Broadway Street in Dayton. I'm Ian James, WHIO, Triple Team Traffic.
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0: It is our top local story this hour. To Clark County, a man is dead after a motorcycle crash in Springfield on Wednesday morning. Cops say a pickup truck making a turn at East Main Street and North Burnett Road hit the motorcycle. 81-year-old Edwin Fenner later died at the hospital. No charges have been filed. WHIO News Time is 5:01 at 64 degrees in Dayton. A motorcyclist is thrown from a bike and badly injured during a crash this afternoon. In Dayton, a man is in critical condition after crashing in the area of Riverside Drive and Ryburn Avenue. Cops say the man was speeding and lost control, leading him to flip over a guardrail. The biker was found in an embankment and later taken to Miami Valley Hospital. A 17-year-old is behind bars after Dayton cops say a large fight led to two people being shot.
8: They came from behind somebody's house shooting. It's a black corridor. I couldn't tell you. They set off so fast. I'm trying to keep up with all this.
0: Now, this happened on Valley View Drive and Fairview Avenue just before 7 last night. A 21-year-old man and a 16-year-old female are recovering. As President Trump's summit in Beijing continues, Chinese president says that the relationship between the two nations may be in jeopardy in terms of Taiwan.
22: Now we know what she wants out of this big summit here in Beijing. We know what President Trump wants, for the Chinese to open China up for American businesses. She wants the U.S. just to get out of the way if he decides to move on Taiwan.
0: Fox's Peter Ducey reporting. President Xi also told President Trump that China will not sell weapons to Iran.
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0: Green County, a 15-year-old Greenview High School student is in the hospital after an accident at the school yesterday. Fire Chief Steve Payton says the class was working with an ethanol-type chemical which caused an explosion.
27: Not sure what happened. Something got out of hand. Something blew up. I don't know if the chemical spilled, what actually happened. But she ended up with burns over 45 to 50% of her body. Her airway was compromised. She had burns around her mouth, around her face.
0: Two other people were hurt, one with minor burns, and the other suffered a panic attack. WHIO News Time is 5:03. 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
9: Here at WHIO, we have a really unique morning show. It's called Miami Valley's Morning News, and it's all news, all weather, and all traffic all morning long. 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
0: 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Now with the Miami Valley's most accurate and dependable forecast, your Storm Center 7 Chief Meteorologist Austin Chaney.
18: Heading into tonight, we'll see a clear sky, low of 44 degrees overnight. On Friday, mostly cloudy with a slight chance of showers, high temperature of 69 degrees. Saturday, partly cloudy, scattered thunderstorms are possible, high of 80. Into Sunday, it's a mostly dry day, more sunshine, high of 84 degrees. Monday, partly cloudy, high of 87. Into Tuesday, another chance of scattered thunderstorms with a high of 82. I'm Chief Meteorologist Austin Chaney for Dayton Severe Weather Station, 1290 and 95.7 WHIO.
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6: I'm not seeing anything crazy happening around the Miami Valley this hour. No slowdowns or accidents around the area, so you should be able to get to where you need to go without any issues. I'm Ian James, WHIO Triple Team Traffic.
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19: 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Coming up tonight, we got another pair of tickets to give away for Santana and the Doobie Brothers. We got a current events quiz. That's coming up after 6 o'clock. We've got some science news, another asteroid heading towards Earth. And we got some mail to get things started off here on the show. So
1: So why don't we just go ahead and do that right now, okay?
5: Knock off the jaw jack, and it's time for mail call!
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1: If you'd like to send me some email, it's eveningedgetodd@gmail.com, or you can just message me at eveningedgetodd. Hey, Todd, I don't know if you have heard about the viral AI Puerto Rico song that everyone is singing on TikTok. I'm not on TikTok anymore. Do you, Grayson, my producer tonight, do you know what this is about, the Puerto Rico song?
21: I have no sweet clue. I'm not on TikTok either.
1: Aren't you? Okay, all right. But anyway, it says, it's really catchy, and I looked up the guy who was behind the video, and he's also got a song about Dayton, Cincinnati, Columbus, and plenty of other cities.
21: Oh, it's this guy.
1: Sax, is it Sax Boy? Yeah, Sax Boy, I guess, is his name. But this is from Jimmy and Kettering. So he sent me the link. Here's the song. And I got to tell you, I love it. Now, I think some of the lyrics maybe taking a little bit of a shot at Dayton, which, okay, we're used to that. But I just love the production value. Now, of course, again, this is all AI. But if there's a way that I could remove his vocals, I think I could use the music for something else. But give it a listen. This is pretty catchy.

0: That is pretty darn good. I like it. Now, I didn't listen to any of the other songs or any of the other cities, but according to Jimmy, there's Cincinnati, Columbus, obviously Puerto Rico. Wonder if there's one for Toledo. I'd have to go look. But yeah, I thought that was pretty good. Pretty good. Hey, Todd, I saw this on my Facebook feed this morning and immediately thought of your show. You're all about things Dayton and Ohio, of course, and figured you could relate to this list. Hope it's helpful. Great show. Keep doing what you're doing. Kylie in Beaver Creek. Well, thank you, Kylie. So, actually, I've seen this before. This is, you know you're from Ohio when? Ron, could I bother you? Could I pester you? Do you mind? I know I, usually I try to give him a heads up, but, not today.
1: Was that my heads up?
0: Yeah, that was your...
1: Good.
0: You're an Ohio boy.
1: Sure am.
0: So, I thought you and I could go through this.
1: Okay.
0: First on the list, you say, oh, sorry, at least 10 times a day. You say, oh, like, oh? I do. 100%.
1: I have a variation of it.
0: Yeah. Well, what is it?
1: Do you? Oop.
0: Oop.
1: More of
0: oop.
1: An oop than
0: oop.
1: Oop.
0: Oop. I'm more of an oop and you're more of an oop.
1: Or I just do a Homer Simpson, that.
0: Yeah.
1: I like to do that.
0: I know you're not going to like this one. Second on the list, Skyline Chili isn't just food. It's a personality.
1: I agree with it.
0: Oh, you do?
1: Yeah.
0: Okay. I know you don't like Skyline
1: I just don't
0: Chili.
1: Like that personality. Yeah. That's just...
0: you've argued whether it's pop or soda like it actually matters.
1: I've never argued with anybody about pop and soda. I just know that it's pop.
0: I just know that it's soda.
1: Oh, geez. Really?
0: 70 degrees one day, snow the next. Yeah, that sounds about right.
1: Yeah.
0: Yeah.
1: No arguments there.
0: You measure distance and time, not miles. Like it's like 20 minutes away.
1: Oh, yeah. It's 15 minutes.
0: Yeah.
1: I have a sister-in-law. Everything is 15 minutes. Everywhere. Oh, it takes about 15 minutes.
0: Cornfields equals scenery.
1: Absolutely.
0: Yeah. You've had to explain what a Buckeye is and that, yes, you can eat the chocolate ones.
1: Yes.
0: Yeah, I've done that
1: too.
0: No
1: doubt.
0: Yeah. Someone mentions football and immediately you think Ohio State.
1: Yeah.
0: Construction season feels like it lasts all year.
1: Perpetually.
0: Yeah.
1: It's the never-ending season.
0: Yeah, but some seasons are worse than others, you know?
1: Yeah, true.
0: Let's see. You've driven through at least three weather conditions in one trip.
1: Mm-hmm.
0: Yeah. Oh, yeah.
1: Sometimes four.
0: That's right, yeah. Cedar Point isn't optional. It's a rite of passage.
1: Pretty much, yes.
0: Yeah, I would agree.
1: Yeah.
0: I haven't been in a long time. I went a couple of times when I was younger. But I haven't been in a bit.
1: It depends on where you are. I mean, for you, it would be Kings Island.
0: Or yeah.
1: The area would be Kings Island. Up there where I grew up, it was definitely Cedar Point.
0: Did you have a season? I'm assuming they had like season passes for Cedar Point. Was that something maybe you had when you were a kid or when you were a teenager?
1: No, I didn't have it. I know they had it, and some people that I knew had season passes and stuff, but no, we didn't have anything like that.
0: I remember two of my buddies, Gene and Bill, when we were like 15, 14, 15. Bill was older and could drive, and we all got season passes for Kings Island. And I'm not kidding you; we were probably down there once a week, just chasing girls around. And that's really what it was: chasing girls around and riding the roller coasters. And we take our own food. We take a cooler with bologna and cheese sandwiches and Mountain Dew pop, and just have a day of it.
1: Why would you get a pass if you didn't do that?
0: Right. You can still call it going up to the lake like it's a universal reference.
1: Yes.
0: Yeah. You've met someone and realized you have five mutual connections instantly. I find that here in Dayton. And I don't think it's just because of what I do, you know, sort of being a quote-unquote public person.
1: Mm-hmm.
0: And being involved with a lot of different groups and different things. But I feel like even before that, everybody knows everybody. One or two, arm's length away.
1: Maybe two degrees of separation.
0: Yeah. That's what I was trying to stumble through.
1: Okay, yeah.
0: Yeah. But I feel like that's the way it is here in Dayton.
1: Yeah.
0: Yeah. Bonfires, hoodies, and random back road drives just hit different.
1: Yes.
0: 100%.
1: I would say that.
0: You've defended Ohio and also roasted it at the same sentence. We do that sometimes on this show,
1: that's true.
0: I think that song we just played, did you hear that, by the way?
1: That was great.
0: That was pretty good.
1: That was good. Yeah.
0: And again, it kind of roasted us a little bit and it praised us.
1: Yes.
0: Yeah. Midwest nice is real, but so is passive aggressive politeness. Yeah. Yeah. Yeah. You've seen someone wearing shorts in 30 degree weather and didn't question it.
1: Oh, I used to. There's one in every crowd around here. There's one in every crowd.
0: 100%. 100%.
1: And it starts young. I went to the Dragons game last night, and I was walking out. I'm thinking, man, it's cold out here. And, of course, you see a group of young kids, maybe 10, 12 years old, wearing shorts and just standing there like it's nothing.
0: Yeah, yeah. Usually when I see it in the wintertime, and I can say this because I am a big guy, it's usually a big guy. Like what I see them out there in shorts and flip-flops and maybe a long sleeve shirt, but it's usually like a big guy. And I think it's like, oh, they must just get really warm. You know, as a big guy, I understand you get a little hot, but for some reason I always see big guys in shorts in the wintertime.
1: I don't know. I think it goes cross. It crosses all weight classes, I would say.
0: Okay. All right.
1: I think so.
0: Maybe I just notice them more.
1: Oh.
0: Now they take up more space. So.
1: Maybe.
0: And lastly, fall football plus tailgates equals basically a holiday.
1: Yeah.
0: Yeah. So, yeah, I thought that was a pretty good list from Kylie in Beaver Creek.
1: That's good stuff.
0: Yeah, that is good stuff. Let's hear that Dayton song one more time.

0: Oh, come on, man. That is awesome.
1: I didn't know you could hit that mark right up there, that note. That's impressive. That's impressive.
0: Thank you for that. Yeah. But don't you think, if I could somehow strip the lyrics from that and just find the instrumental with those Dayton, Ohio jingles in them, that line, we could have some fun with that. I mean, it's already pretty good. But, you know, I love parodies. So I'm all about stealing other people's ideas and making them my own.
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1: 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A man is in critical condition after a motorcycle accident this afternoon at Riverside Drive. And our current top local story, an 81-year-old man is dead when his motorcycle is hit by a pickup truck in Springfield.
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5: I'm not seeing any serious delays or crashes around the Miami Valley highways, but if you're on I-70 eastbound, I am seeing a report that we have a crash on the off-ramp to Brant Pike, so that may slow you down if you're heading into that area. I'm Ian James, WHIO, Triple Team Traffic.
1: Now here's the Miami Valley's most accurate and dependable forecast.
6: Heading into tonight, we'll see a mostly clear sky. Cool temperatures again tonight with a low of 44 here in Dayton. On Friday, mostly cloudy. There'll be a slight chance for showers, but it won't be a washout. High temperature around 69 degrees. I'm Chief Meteorologist Austin Chaney for Dayton Severe Weather Station, 1290 and 95.7 WHIO.
1: The latest scan of live Doppler 7 radar. It's all clear. A lot more sunshine this hour. Still breezy and staying on the cool side as well. It is 62 in Miamisburg and 63 in downtown Dayton at 521. These stories and more coming up. Our next scheduled newscast is at 5:30. I'm Ron Otto, WHIO, continuing news.
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17: Powerful thunderstorms, damaging winds, even deadly tornadoes. People who live under Miami Valley skies know a thing or two about severe weather. Storm Center 7 works closely with the National Weather Service to keep you safe.
18: The greatest risk is severe
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17: 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See how they track rain, rivers, and relate dangerous weather, and how Storm Center 7 fits in. Watch the Storm Center 7 special report Monday at 5 p.m.
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0: Back here on the Evening Edge, Monday through Friday, 5 to 7. Live stream is up on Facebook and YouTube. That was a Bigfoot howl from a little gadget that I got a couple of years ago from an edge head. And it made Bigfoot howls and noises. Tonight at Victoria Theater, it's a night of Bigfoot with Dr. Maria Mayer and Russell Accord from Expedition Bigfoot. I've been talking about it. I'm a big Bigfoot fan, as you know. I will be there tonight, and I looked just before the show, and there's still tickets available. If you'd like to go down at Victoria, you can get them at DaytonLive.org, or you can get them at the box office. That's what I was trying to think about, the box office. I mentioned the other night that there was a special on ABC with Diane Sawyer, and it's now on, I think, Disney, Hulu. It was about Richard Simmons, the big exercise guru who wore the hot shorts and the sequin tops. Finally watched it last night. It was pretty good. It was pretty good. It didn't really reveal anything new about Richard going into seclusion for the last 10 years of his life. They do talk about how he passed away and the whole deal, but they did take us on a tour, if you will, of his house. And I'm not sure the total count, but this guy had a massive doll collection. A little creepy. And he also had a lot of angels painted on his walls. So a little behind the curtain, if you will, of Richard Simmons. It was interesting. They in his bedroom, they took us the video into the closet, and they still have all of his sequin tank tops lined up, hung up, along with his little hot shorts. It was kind of interesting, but it's worth a watch if you ever did sweat into the oldies, or you remember Richard Simmons being on talk shows and just acting a fool. It might be worth watching, but you can see that on.

0: Live from the WHIO News Center, this is Miami Valley's News at 5:30. Our top local story, getting details on a deadly motorcycle crash in Springfield.
1: We will dodge a couple showers and thunderstorms Friday into the weekend. I'm Chief Meteorologist Austin Chaney. My forecast is coming up.
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3: Well, I'm just now seeing reports of a crash on a Brent Pike. This is going both north and south. I can't see exactly where the crash is, but it does seem that it's affecting traffic in both directions. So if you're heading through that area just south of the I-70 ramps, I would avoid that if you can. I'm Ian James, WHIO Triple Team Traffic.
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0: It is our top local story. DeClark County, a man is dead after a motorcycle crash in Springfield Wednesday morning. Cops say a pickup truck making a turn at East Main Street and North Burnett Road hit the motorcycle. 81-year-old Edwin Fenner later died at a local hospital. No charges have been filed. A motorcyclist is thrown from a bike and badly injured during a crash this afternoon in Dayton. The man is in critical condition after crashing in the area of Riverside Drive and Ryburn Avenue. Cops say the man was speeding and lost control, leading him to flip over a guardrail. The biker was found in an embankment and later taken to Miami Valley Hospital. As President Trump's summit in Beijing continues, the Chinese president says the relationship between the two nations may be in jeopardy over Taiwan.
6: This is from the official Chinese readout of the Xi-Trump private meeting. Taiwan independence and cross-strait peace are as irreconcilable as fire and water.
0: Fox's Peter Ducey reporting to Dayton. A 17-year-old is arrested after a shooting just before 7 last night.
7: They came from behind somebody's house shooting.
8: Investigators told us it started as a large fight between Marie Avenue and West Fairview Avenue. Eventually, someone pulled a gun.
0: News Center 7's Letitia Perry reporting. Cops say a 21-year-old man and a 16-year-old female are recovering from their wounds today.
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0: UD men's basketball coach announcing his staff updates for the upcoming season. Anthony Grant says James Kane has been promoted to associate head coach. Grant has also hired Nick Irvin and Jordan Talley as assistants before coaching at Arizona State and West Illinois. Irvin was had a long career in prep basketball scene in Chicago, and Talley worked for Duquesne and Florida and was in player development. Miami Valley's most accurate and dependable forecast. 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
1: Heading into tonight, we'll see a mostly clear sky. Cool temperatures again tonight with a low of 44 here in Dayton. On Friday, mostly cloudy. There will be a slight chance for showers, but it won't be a washout. High temperature around 69 degrees. I'm Chief Meteorologist Austin Chaney for Dayton Severe Weather Station, 1290 and 95.7 WHIO.
0: Latest scan of live Doppler 7 radar. It is clear, sunny out there this hour. 64 in Englewood and 64 in downtown Dayton at 5:33. 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
9: Do I have great news for you if you're one of the 1 in 3 people in the U.S. that rent. In metro area after metro area, rents are falling. In fact, I saw a report recently of metro areas where rents have fallen back to where they were 5 years ago. Now, that's an exception, but the rule is rents are soft in so many places around the U.S. except New England. And what you need to know is the more you shop around before your lease is done and you're looking for whether you're going to renew where you are, go shop the competition. And the most money you're going to save is if you're willing to walk. Somebody else offers you a much better

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13: Back here on the Evening Edge, Monday through Friday, 5 to 7. Live stream is rolling on Facebook and YouTube. Back in the late 70s into the mid 80s, there was a show on TV that I really, really enjoyed. It was called Real People. And it was, I would say, probably one of the first, if not first, reality show. In that, instead of them doing celebrity profiles, which a lot of TV shows did, like Entertainment Tonight and whatnot, this one did profiles on just sort of ordinary people that maybe had some unusual talent or ability. And I remember this, watching it every week with my mom and dad and sister, and I think it was, I don't know if it was on a Tuesday or Wednesday night, but I just loved the show. And I remember at one point, I think I was a member of the Real People fan club, because I remember getting a bunch of Real People stickers with their logo on it and sticking them on my closet door in my bedroom. And in fact, there was one on there until the day before my mom moved out of the house that I grew up in a couple of years ago. But the guy who created that show, named John Barber, passed away. He was 93. He was the creator, producer, and co-host of that show, Real People. But I don't really remember him particularly, but there were other co-hosts on that show. There was a woman by the name of Sarah Purcell, which I remember. Skip Stevenson. I remember him. He was kind of the comedian, comic guy of that show. Then there was Byron Allen. Now, Byron Allen, I'm sure you've heard of Byron Allen. He started out as a stand-up comedian. He was on the Johnny Carson show when he was like 17 or 18. And he kind of took a left turn with the stand-up, and then he became a talk show host, and then he started buying networks. He owns the Weather Channel down in Atlanta. A friend of mine works down there, and he's been there. He's also the guy that is taking over for Stephen Colbert. He's not taking over for Stephen Colbert. His show is going to replace Stephen Colbert. But here's something that people don't know about this. He didn't get the slot. And this is interesting to me. It's a little inside TV baseball, but he is leasing that hour from 11:30 to 12:30 from CBS. And then he's going to turn around and sell it, advertising, and put on a show. And it's going to be, I guess it's going to be comedians or whatever. But he's not actually becoming the host of the show. He's leasing the hour from the CBS network, Byron Allen. Kind of interesting. Also, Mark Russell was a host on that. Fred Willard, great comedian. He was a host. And I don't remember this. Peter Billingsley. Ralphie from A Christmas Story. Now, Peter Billingsley's been on this show. I didn't know that he was a co-host at one time of Real People. Is it? I'm assuming it's the same Peter Billingsley. But anyway, the guy who started that show passed away. And he also was the host for the pilot of The Gong Show back in 1976 before Chuck Barris took over. Another one of my favorite shows. Yeah, love The Gong Show. John in Springfield. Hey, John, how you doing? Hang on, John. Don't go anywhere. The computer's not working. Lordy, lordy. Hang on, John. I'll get to your call. Crying out loud. We got some science news.
5: Consider the following. Miscellaneous and wondrous things.
9: Science. You see, it's a matter of science, lad. Come here, I'll show you.
12: Brilliant.
14: Blah, blah, blah. Science, science, science.
12: How can scientific truth be heresy?
15: Science. What did the great man of science have to say today?
13: Well, let me try it again real quick here. John, are you there?
16: I'm here.
13: Oh, my gosh. It's a miracle. It worked.
16: Fix the band.
17: Hallelujah. Hallelujah. Hallelujah. Hallelujah.
13: All right. Well, I'll get to the science story here in a second. So what's happening, John?
16: I love the shows you were just talking about. I used to watch them, and they had an opposing one on a different network called That's Incredible.
13: Oh, yeah. I remember that. Yeah.
16: Really good show. But when I was out in Los Angeles, I had the opportunity. I remember I was probably 17, watching at 16. So this guy named Bill Fox could stand on his head and drink beer. And, I mean, he could knock beer down like unbelievably fast. And I actually had a beer drinking challenge with him. He had his own bar in the LA area, Bill Fox.
13: Wow.
16: Played the piano. He actually played the piano in Chuck Beers, too. And that was one of those things you said. It was like a talent, a special talent.
13: Oh, yeah. So
16: by the time this guy was done playing each night, I had to think he was pretty well.
13: That's awesome, though. That is awesome.
16: So I had a drinking challenge with him. I almost got him, but I had a little bit left in my glass. So
13: I got you. I got you.
16: Good thing to have is a beer drinking, you know.
13: Those are great. John, I appreciate your call, buddy. That's a great story. That's a good one. Yeah. All right, let's get to this science. Let me play that again, because I had it all planned out, and then my computer went haywire. Let me play this again.
5: Consider the following miscellaneous and wondrous things.
9: Science. You see, it's a matter of science, lad. Come here, I'll show you.
12: Brilliant.
14: Blah, blah, blah. Science, science, science.
12: How can scientific truth be heresy?
15: Science. What did the great man of science have to say today?
13: Now, if you're a kid from the 80s... you know what that game is, asteroids. That's right, kids. Newly discovered asteroid named 2026 JH2 will make a close flyby of Earth on Monday, May 18th, passing within 56,000 miles. That's not far. 56,000 miles from Earth. The distance is significantly closer than the average distance between Earth and the moon. I think, the moon is like 250,000 miles away or something like that? 240? Somewhere in there. So, I mean, that's pretty close. While the asteroid's trajectory is still being refined, scientists are confident that it poses no threat to Earth. Well, I didn't mean to make that sound like I was sad about that. The asteroid was identified by astronomers at several observatories around the world. But here's the thing. They just discovered it. Like in the last week or so. Isn't that a little frightening? That they didn't discover this until just like a couple of weeks ago, and this thing's going to be 56,000 miles away? That is, that's a little disturbing. The asteroid's classified as an Apollo-class near-Earth object. The asteroid follows an orbit that crosses Earth's path around the sun. Now, here's the important part. How big is this thing? Well, it's only between 50 and 115 feet across. I mean, that's like what? The length of a basketball court? Like 115 feet, isn't that about what it is? I don't know what a... Grayson, why don't you look that up? How long is a basketball court? As it approaches Earth, the asteroid is expected to brighten, making it visible through modest amateur telescopes. For those interested in witnessing the event, the Virtual Telescope Project, which is online...
5: Google it.
13: Will begin its live broadcast at 2:45 p.m. Eastern on Monday. So if you want to watch this asteroid flyby, how long is the court?
18: Yep. So in the NBA and the NCAA, 94 feet.
13: Okay, so a little longer than a basketball court.
18: Yeah.
13: So that's not that big, but I bet it could do some damage. You know, certainly do some damage. 937-957-1290. This morning, I was up early and was listening to Miami Valley's morning news. And Larry, they were talking about this survey, the Are You Cool survey. And it asked adults, this particular survey, if the adults thought they were cool. And more than 56% say that they're cooler now than they were in high school. And I would probably agree with that, at least in my case. I think in high school, I was a bit of a geek. I was a bit of a nerd. Wasn't terribly popular. I mean, I wasn't unpopular, but I just wasn't really in any cool clique. 43% of adults remember being cool as teens. That's not me. 16% consider themselves very cool. Very cool now. Anybody out there, an adult, let's say 30 plus, who think they're very cool? 39% of people consider themselves somewhat cool. 24% of people admit they're not very cool at all. I like this one, though. 92% of adults say a teen saying you're cool means something. What that means, according to this, is that they're setting you up for something expensive. Mom, Dad, you're the coolest ever. Can I get a new iPhone?
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23: Now from the WHIO News Center, here are the three big things you need to know. A worker who fell off a roof in Auglaize County is expected to recover. Rain comes to the Miami Valley this weekend, along with temperatures in the 80s. And our current top local story, an 81-year-old man is dead from a motorcycle crash in Springfield.
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25: I was able to get a camera in the area of that crash that we had on Brant Pike near I-70. Now, it was a car that was that had been hit. It was just in front of the off-ramp onto Brant Pike from 70 East. I just watched that car get pulled away, so traffic is moving a lot better through there. The rest of the Miami Valley is also clear. I'm Ian James, WHIO, Triple Team Traffic.
23: Now, here's the Miami Valley's most accurate and dependable forecast.
26: Heading into tonight, we'll see a mostly clear sky. Cool temperatures again tonight with a low of 44. Here in Dayton. On Friday, mostly cloudy. There will be a slight chance for showers, but it won't be a washout. High temperature around 69 degrees. I'm Chief Meteorologist Austin Chaney for Dayton Severe Weather Station, 1290 and 95.7 WHIO.
23: The latest scan of the live Doppler 7 radar. It is clear, breezy out there, and nice this hour, a little on the cool side. 64 in Troy and currently 64 in downtown Dayton at 551. These stories and more coming up. 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
27: 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Full Monty, that's happening at the Dayton Playhouse this weekend. 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
7: Powerful thunderstorms, damaging winds, even deadly tornadoes. People who live under Miami Valley skies know a thing or two about severe weather. Storm Center 7 works closely with the National Weather Service to keep you safe.
8: The greatest risk is severe.
7: So meteorologist Nick Dunn is taking you behind the scenes at NWS. See how they track rain, rivers, and relieve dangerous weather, and how Storm Center 7 fits in. Watch the Storm Center 7 special report Monday at 5 p.m.
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13: Back here on the Evening Edge, Monday through Friday, 5 to 7. Live stream is up on Facebook and YouTube. So the other day, the other night, I was talking about some guy. He's a internet personality influencer. He's a bit controversial. Over the weekend, he was in Nashville. This guy by the name of, he goes by Chud the Builder. Bit of a dirtbag, if you ask me, but he's out there causing all kinds of chaos just to get clicks for his little video channel on YouTube. In Nashville over the weekend, he was arrested for disorderly conduct, caused a stink at a restaurant, and then walked out on a $371 tab. But that was just the beginning of his problems. Yesterday, he was arrested in Tennessee outside of a courthouse. He was involved with a shooting. And now, Chud the Builder is facing attempted murder. Apparently, he was involved in some sort of altercation. Shots were fired outside the Montgomery County Courthouse, this again in Tennessee. And two men apparently got into a fight, and this he was one of them, escalated into gunfire. The men were both wounded with bullets. It turns out that Chud the Builder not only shot the other guy during the fight, but he inadvertently shot himself. So this guy, whose real name is Dalton Etherly, was charged and booked for criminal attempt murder employing a firearm during a dangerous felony, aggravated assault, and reckless endangerment with a deadly weapon. So this guy just keeps shining. Holy cow. Chud the Builder. Loser.
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23: 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A man dies in a motorcycle crash in Springfield this week.
26: We have another cool night tonight, but then summer-like temperatures are on the way. I'm Chief Meteorologist Austin Chaney. My forecast is coming up.
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25: Well, we have no accidents or delays to report on around the Miami Valley highways this afternoon. 75, 70, 675, and 35 are all clear. I'm Ian James, WHIO, Triple Team Traffic.
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23: It is our top local story. To Clark County, a man is dead after a motorcycle crash in Springfield Wednesday morning. Cops say a pickup truck making a turn at East Main Street and North Burnett Road hit the motorcycle. 81-year-old Edwin Fenner later died at a local hospital. No charges have been filed. WHIO News Time is 6:01. It's now 64 degrees in Dayton. This is a WHIO breaking news alert. A man is now facing murder charges in a deadly shooting last month. Cops say Kaylin Carter shot and killed 37-year-old William Talbot inside a home on Siebenthaler Avenue March 13th after an argument. Carter has 2 prior convictions. Carter is due in court tomorrow. Updating a story we're following in Auglaize County, a construction worker who fell from a roof yesterday is expected to recover. According to an EMS administrator, the man fell around 10 feet Wednesday morning and suffered serious injuries. He was flown to Miami Valley Hospital. A warm-up may be accompanied by some rain over the weekend.
26: The Storm Prediction Center is including the Miami Valley in a 1 out of 5 risk for severe storms on Saturday. Right now, I'm not too impressed with the setup. We could see an isolated severe thunderstorm, mainly with damaging wind gusts, but this should not be a widespread issue.
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23: Senators agree they won't get paid during future government shutdowns.
11: Senators unanimously pass a resolution to have their salaries withheld during shutdowns. It directs the Secretary of the Senate to withhold pay whenever a government shutdown affects one or more federal agencies. Too long shutdowns in less than a year put financial strain on those federal employees working without pay.
23: Fox's Chris Foster reporting the resolution does not apply to the House of Representatives, which would have to pass its own bill. WHIU News Time is 6:03. The Storm Center 7 forecast is next.
9: 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It's a big responsibility and our first priority. It's such a big deal to us that we've staffed a full team of local meteorologists featuring Chief Meteorologist Austin Chaney. Anytime severe weather happens, we'll stop whatever we're doing and go wall to wall. It's about your safety and we take it very seriously. 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
23: For this week in history, I'm Ron Otto. May 12th, 1932, Good Samaritan Hospital in Dayton is dedicated. May 13th, 1950, Stevie Wonder is born.
12: I just called to say I love you. I just called.
23: May 14th is a big day in history. 1973, Skylab, America's first successful space station, is launched.
14: The Skylab, 3 astronauts in an orbiting laboratory space station, testing man's ability to survive long space travel.
23: May 14th, 1787, delegates gather in Philadelphia to draw up the Constitution of the United States. And May 14th, 1998, over 76 million viewers watch the final 2 episodes of Seinfeld.
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23: I'm Ron Otto with My Sports Rundown, my opinion on the big stories in sports. Three lawmakers at the State House, including one from the Miami Valley, are introducing bills to reel in sports betting in Ohio. They say calls to the Ohio Gambling Helpline went from over 5,700 in 2022 to almost 10,000 in 2024. One of the bills would cap how much and how often you could bet. The other would do away with in-game betting, prop bets, parlay bets, and oh yeah, it would ban all betting on college sports. Good luck with that. I think this falls into the category of you should have thought of that earlier. Pushing these bills through is kind of like trying to put the toothpaste back in the tube. And the gaming industry sure isn't going to buy into this. The Ohio Casino Commission says the state generated over $1 billion in sports betting just last year. We do need to get control of sports betting, but these bills will likely generate more lawsuits than yes votes. I'm Ron Otto, and that's my sports rundown.
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23: 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Now with the Miami Valley's most accurate and dependable forecast, your Storm Center 7 Chief Meteorologist Austin Chaney.
26: Heading into tonight, we'll see a clear sky, low of 44 degrees overnight. On Friday, mostly cloudy with a slight chance of showers, high temperature of 69 degrees. Saturday, partly cloudy, scattered thunderstorms are possible, high of 80. Into Sunday, it's a mostly dry day, more sunshine, high of 84 degrees. Monday, partly cloudy, high of 87. Into Tuesday, another chance of scattered thunderstorms with a high of 82. I'm Chief Meteorologist Austin Chaney for Dayton Severe Weather Station, 1290 and 95.7 WHIO.
23: A latest scan of live Doppler 7 radar. It is clear and sunny around the Miami Valley this hour. Pretty nice outside. Up to 64 degrees now in Huber Heights and 65 in downtown Dayton at 6:06.
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25: Well, thank you for the ride today. We have no incidents or delays to report on around the area. 70-75, 675, all clear. I'm Ian James, WHIO Triple Team Traffic.
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0: Monday through Friday, 5 to 7. I love that song so much. Sax Boy, he's taken TikTok by storm. I guess he's got a song about Puerto Rico that's really good. Haven't heard that one, but somebody sent that to me today. It's got songs for all these different cities. Maybe over the weekend, I'll see if I can dig in and find the like Cincinnati songs, Columbus. It's all AI generated, but it's pretty good. Pretty good. I have a current events quiz if somebody'd like to win a pair of tickets to go see Santana and the Doobie Brothers June 16th. Or 17th, rather, at Riverbend. If you'd like to take the quiz, be the sixth caller right now at 937-957-1290. And while Grayson gets that ready to go, we'll do some food news.
1: Hey, I'm
0: kind of
1: hungry. Who's got the food?
2: This is a lot of food.
3: Isn't it glorious?
4: How do you get so big to do food of this kind?
5: This is so expensive.
0: You know, I love talking about food because it's one of the few things we can all sort of agree on. We may not agree on politics, religion, favorite sports teams, the imperial system versus the metric system. But we all love a good meal and a tasty, tasty snack. And I'm excited about this. I got this press release today from my good friends there at All the Best Delicatessen. And, you know, we've been doing remotes there every couple of months. And it's great. I love going there. It's just the best place. Well, it's All the Best Delicatessen. And one of the last times we were there, I mentioned this idea of getting a having a soup flight. 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So that's cool. I'm excited about that. Plus, they have an expanded menu, different things, different stacks, new stack sandwiches, hummus plates, weekend breakfast, all kinds of cool stuff. 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They should have called it the Evening Edge Soup Flight, if we're being honest. I mean, it was my idea. But okay, whatever. They're located at 5940 Far Hills. UDF announced Tuesday a partnership with De La Cruz, Elia De La Cruz of the Cincinnati Reds. They're launching an exclusive homemade brand ice cream along with milkshakes and specialty treats. The flavor Dolce De La Cruz features caramel ice cream, caramel swirls, and for a limited time, the flavor will be available in UDF stores beginning May 18th. Proceeds from this, I guess, help go towards De La Cruz's Club 44 program, which works with local community organizers to support Cincinnati youth. Along with the shake, I guess you can also get the ice cream to go. Oh, they also have De La Cruz ice sugar cookies featuring his likeness. Love it. Love it. If you like Nutella, speaking of ice cream, you might check this out. Nutella is moving to the freezer aisle. That's right. After decades of people freezing jars, blending do-it-yourself shakes, and generally trying to force the spread into dessert form themselves, Nutella ice cream has officially arrived nationwide. I will tell you, I'm not a fan of Nutella. But I know many people do love Nutella. And you can get a 14-ounce tub of Nutella ice cream for $4.36. So there you go. And lastly, this is what I'm most excited about. And we're going to get to the current events quiz here. We got Dan and Tip wants to do it. So hang on, Dan. When it comes to pizzas, like pizza chains, I would say that Papa John's is probably not near the top of my list. It's not bad, but that's not what I'm going to go to. But I will tell you what I do love at Papa John's. It's those little cups of garlic dipping sauce. Holy cow. If I can ever get my hands on those little cups, I take them home, I put them in the fridge, and I use them to cook other things. I don't have to do that anymore. Papa John's is finally going to bottle their garlicky sidekick, the garlic sauce. That's right. You'll be able to get it at grocery stores across the country, including Walmart and Kroger. Sometime in the next few months, you will see this beautiful, beautiful, buttery garlic tub. Oh, yes. So anyway, that's something to look forward to. All right, we got Dan and Tip. Hey, Dan, how you doing?
3: Hey, buddy, how's it going?
0: I'm doing well. You're here for the current events quiz.
3: You got it, man.
0: Let's get it going here.
5: 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Listen, everybody.
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0: Thank you very much, Norm Kelly, official announcer of the Evening Edge current events quiz. Now, Dan, you are playing tonight for tickets to see Santana and the Doobie
3: Sounds
0: Brothers, June 17th at Riverbend. Now, Dan, do you know how to play the current events quiz?
3: I do.
0: For those who may not know, we get new listeners all the time because this show is growing. It's growing exponentially, Dan, and people may not know the rules. I'm going to give
3: like
0: Dan.
3: Like a dandelion.
0: Yeah, that's right. That's right. The listenership is growing like weeds. I'm going to give Dan three questions and three possible answers. And Dan, tell everybody the answer is always
3: the right answer.
0: What's C. the? Thank you very much. Thank you very much. Dan's trying to be a wise guy, but that's all right. All right. These questions are all just weird news. Weird news. A Michigan lottery player says he won the $1 million Powerball prize using five numbers he got from A, his wife's measurements, B, the number of points given up last season by the Wolverines, or C, a Zoltar fortune-telling machine.
3: I'm going to go with the fortune-telling machine.
0: You got it. C is correct. You know what I'm talking about. You know what the Zoltar fortune-telling machine is, right?
3: Oh, yeah. Put the quarter in and...
0: Yeah. I think they've got one up at Foy's in Fairborn, but most memorable is in the movie Big with Tom Hanks. That's what turns him into a little kid.
3: You're right. Yeah. I think Asteroids and Pac-Man machines replace those.
0: You're right. But this guy says 30 years ago he was in Vegas and got a fortune from a Zoltar machine. And on his fortune, there were a set of lucky numbers, and he's been playing those numbers on lottery games ever since, and it finally hit for $1 million. Pretty cool.
3: Nice.
0: Pretty cool.
3: Nice.
0: All right, here's question number two. A doctor in Queens, New York, says he was quickly able to cure a patient who presented life-threatening heart palpitations by A, giving him a longer-than-normal sustained hug, B, singing zippity-doo-da, zippity-ay, softly in his ear, or C, sticking his gloved finger where the sun don't shine.
3: I bet he stuck his finger where the sun don't shine.
0: You got it. Yeah, I read the report on that. It was interesting. All right, here's question number three for the big win. An all-you-can-eat sushi restaurant in Spain is making headlines over there after they instituted a new policy. They will charge an extra fee to customers if they, A, are caught stuffing take-home sushi in their pockets, B, stay longer than 7 hours, or C, vomit from overeating?
3: I'm going to go with the vomit.
0: You got it.
3: Heck yeah.
0: Yeah, the name of the restaurant is called Sushi Toro, and it's in Spain's Sevilla region. Apparently, they've had a number of people overstay their welcome and eat too much sushi to the point where they've had several vomit there in the store, in the restaurant.
3: That's a fishy story, I think.
0: It is indeed. You are the winner, Dan. Cool. All right, hang on the line. Grayson will get your details, and we'll get those tickets to you, okay?
3: Cool. Thank you, man.
0: There you go, and that's how you play the current events quiz. By the way, the buffet costs $20, and I guess if you throw up, they charge you an extra 10 spot. So there you go.
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14: Now from the WHIO News Center, here are the three big things you need to know. A man is in critical condition after a motorcycle accident this afternoon at Riverside Drive. An 81-year-old man is dead when his motorcycle is hit by a pickup truck in Springfield. And China warns that the U.S.'s stance on Taiwan could damage their relationship. Full details on these stories and more next scheduled newscast coming up at 6:30. I'm Ron Otto, WHIO Continuing News.
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16: Well, fortunately, I'm not seeing any crashes or delays around the Miami Valley highways. Taking a look at back roads, I'm not seeing anything too serious around there as well. So your evening drive home should be pretty clear. I'm Ian James, WHIO Triple Team Traffic.
17: Mostly clear, cool tonight, low of 44. I'm Chief Meteorologist Austin Chaney for WHIO.
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24: Powerful thunderstorms, damaging winds, even deadly tornadoes. People who live under Miami Valley skies know a thing or two about severe weather. Storm Center 7 works closely with the National Weather Service to keep you safe.
25: The greatest risk is severe
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25: weather.
24: Meteorologist Nick Dunn is taking you behind the scenes at NWS. See how they track rain, rivers, and relate dangerous weather, and how Storm Center 7 fits in. Watch the Storm Center 7 special report Monday at 5 p.m.
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0: I'll go ahead and hit that. Back here on the Evening Edge, Monday through Friday, 5 to 7. Live stream is up on Facebook or YouTube. I mentioned this the other day and posted about it on my Facebook last night that this Saturday night, Dr. Boogie, that wannabe horror host, that from time to time gives me a little grief, I guess, on his, whatever he's doing on MeTV. He's going to be on this Saturday night during Svengoolie. I guess they got some parts. I had an email the other day that I read from his intern, Kent, saying that they were able to fix some of the equipment that they used to break into the MeTV broadcast of Svengoolie. So I guess Saturday night, if you're not doing anything, I think he's on like Svengoolie's, what, 8 to 10:30, I think. They're going to be showing Rosemary's Baby, which is a kind of a classic horror film directed by Roman Polanski. Usually the movies that they show on Saturday nights are a much lower grade film, but Rosemary's Baby is a classic. So that's going to be on Saturday night at 8 o'clock on MeTV, and that goof Dr. Boogie is going to be on. I have no idea what he's been up to. He's been gone for a couple of months, I think, but he's supposed to be back. So we'll see what happens. I'm sure it'll be something to talk about on Monday when I come back to the show.
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14: I'm Ron Otto. Our top local story: to Clark County, a man is dead after a motorcycle crash in Springfield Wednesday morning. Cops say a pickup truck making a turn at East Main Street and North Burnett Road hit the motorcycle. 81-year-old Edwin Fenner later died at a local hospital. No charges have been filed. Motorcyclist is thrown from a bike and badly injured during a crash this afternoon in Dayton. A man is in critical condition after crashing in the area of Riverside Drive and Ryburn Avenue. Cops say the man was speeding and lost control, leading him to flip over a guardrail. The biker was found in an embankment and later taken to Miami Valley Hospital. As President Trump's summit in Beijing continues, the Chinese president says the relationship between the two nations may be in jeopardy.

0: Season scheduled tonight. We know the Cincinnati Bengals will play the Atlanta Falcons in Madrid, Spain. That's coming November 8th. The Bengals and the Cleveland Browns will post their team schedules to social media and their websites at 7:30. Remember, WHIO is the home of the Browns in the Miami Valley.
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0: A Springboro High School graduate making his major league debut, the New York Mets promoting A.J. Ewing Tuesday.
2: Ewing became the first big leaguer since 1900 to record three walks, a triple, a stolen base, and multiple RBIs in his debut. MLB Pipeline rates him as the Mets' number one prospect.
0: That's WHIO Sierra Lawson reporting. Now with the Miami Valley's most accurate and dependable forecast, your Storm Center 7 Chief Meteorologist Austin Chaney.
3: Heading into tonight, we'll see a mostly clear sky. Cool temperatures again tonight with a low of 44 here in Dayton. On Friday, mostly cloudy. There'll be a slight chance for showers, but it won't be a washout. High temperature around 69 degrees. I'm Chief Meteorologist Austin Chaney for Dayton Severe Weather Station, 1290 and 95.7 WHIO.
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5: Once again, fortunately, we have no accidents or delays to report on around the Miami Valley highways. Travel time should be normal across the area. I'm Ian James, WHIO, Triple Team Traffic.
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7: Here's a look at what's happening around the Miami Valley this week. 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
6: 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Live stream is on Facebook and YouTube. I shared something on my Facebook earlier, and it is it's the results of a 5-year American community survey. And the question that it examines: what occupations have the highest divorce rate? I thought this was kind of interesting. Some of these I kind of get, but so the percentage, let's see, in 2024 among workers who were married, at least 35% were divorced or separated or had been divorced before. Okay. So here are a few of the higher percentage of occupations where people are divorced. And some of these I get. Bartenders. I would say maybe because of crazy hours, right? Maybe you're married to somebody and they have a normal 9-to-5 job and you're a bartender and you work in the evenings, right? Late into the evenings, early mornings. That can be a stressor on a relationship. It says vocational nurses. I don't know what vocational nurses is, or is it just nurses? Healthcare nurses, maybe? There again, crazy hours. Massage therapists. Now, I wonder why that is. Jealousy? I wouldn't think so. We're not talking like, seedy massage parlor kind of workers. We're talking professional massage therapists. But the one that's the most commonly divorced occupation, bus drivers. What is it about bus drivers that causes a little strife in the marriage? I guess it could also be crazy hours. I don't know. Or maybe it's just a stressful job. I mean, I've never driven a bus. I can imagine being a bus driver and having to deal with whether it's school kids, which can be, holy cow, I can't imagine. Or, like public transit. You get all kinds on your bus. Now, the lower end, pharmacists, they have the lowest percentage of, or a lower percentage than normal, than average, of people who are divorced. Clergy. Doctors, as in physicians, computer and information workers, physical therapists, software developers, physical scientists, and the lowest of all, actuaries. And I thought that was interesting because what do actuaries do? Well, they are professional people who estimate risk. That's how they come up with your insurance costs and your life insurance and all those things. There's actuaries that, look at all this data that's out there and they figure out high risk, medium risk, low risk. And that's what you pay is based on your level of risk. They figure that out. So I just wonder if actuaries are just naturally more observant or evaluate relationships more than maybe the normal person might, or average person rather, not normal, but average. They're all the way at the bottom at 14%. of all of the actuaries that were asked, only 14% were divorced. Now, there's a whole ton of different occupations listed. And again, you can find this on my Facebook page. There's a link that takes you to the page. And it's like a sort of a graph, and you can click on different areas and find out, you know, whatever occupation you have or what area of your career is, what field. The one that I clicked on for radio, that was, I think it was music, entertainment, services, or something like that. They surveyed, in the survey, 4,395 radio broadcast professionals. 37.5 out of all those people have been divorced. I know a lot of people in radio who have been divorced. I'm one of them. Because it can be kind of a crazy career. Now, I've been fortunate. I've never had to move from town to town, up and down the dial like the WKRP song. I've always worked here in Dayton. But still, it can be stressful. You got crazy hours. And there's all kinds of things that, you know. Now, my wife, on the other hand, my wife, Mary, she is a paralegal. And out of 77,418 paralegals surveyed, 42.1% are divorced. So just shy of half. It's interesting. It's interesting. I hope that doesn't happen to me. Yeah, that would be very disappointing. We have some Lone Star Crime Time news.
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6: So there is a very important lesson in this particular story. So there's a woman in Odessa, Texas. She's 29. Her name is Zandra. I like that. Zandra. Z-A-N-D-R-A. Zandra Bernal. And she was in a relationship. She's living with the guy, I guess. And at some point, her boyfriend came to her place and left with her dog. Now, it doesn't say in the story, what does that mean, left with her dog? Like, did he dog nap it? Or kidnap the dog? Did he just take the dog for a walk? Did he take the dog to a dog park? Well, I mean, where did he take the dog? It doesn't say in the story. But she came home and found that her boyfriend had taken the dog. And this just enraged her. It enraged her that he took the dog. So what did she do? Well, she pulled the classic angry girlfriend move. And emptied his dresser of all of his clothes and his closet, and put it out in front of the place, front of the apartment, right there on the concrete sidewalk. And then she doused it in gasoline. And then she, of course, lit it on fire, and created quite the scene. When cops arrived, they had gotten a call of a woman setting clothes on fire. They show up, they smelled gasoline, found a pile of burned clothing next to the front door. There were burnt areas of concrete and charred clothing fragments. Police say they knocked on the door and spoke to the woman and asked her what had happened. She reportedly told police that her boyfriend, had left the residence with her dog. She further stated that this angered her, so she soaked his clothes in gasoline and lit them on fire. So now, you know, she's facing charges, of course, and she's being held on $20,000 bond. The lesson here is don't get between a woman and her dog. Don't do it. Don't do it. Also, when you start dating somebody, find out if they have a proclivity for arson. Might be a question to ask. You know, like, hey, do you just like randomly enjoy burning things? And if so, maybe go the other direction. 937-957-1290 is our telephone number. I saw this story. Legendary guitarist Eric Clapton cut short a recent concert after someone in the audience threw a record at him, hitting him in the chest. So this happened in May. Video recorded a concert goer. Video recorded by a concert goer showed Clapton walking along the stage as fans applauded before he was hit by what appeared to be a vinyl record. Now, it doesn't say that this was a record in a like a record jacket. I'm guessing it was like an actual record. And when you think about somebody, well, even if it was in a record jacket, right? Zipping that thing onto the stage, that could put out an eye. Guitar World said he had returned to the stage after performing a cover of Cocaine to do an encore when he was hit in the chest. After being hit, he did not go on with those plans. He had been expected to play Before You Accuse Me. Clapton did not appear to be injured, but walked off the stage, called it a night. He's touring Europe right now, and he's not the first one to be hit by something from the audience. We've talked about this on the show. Country artist Luke Bryan, Billie Eilish, Nick Jonas, Kelsey Ballerini, BB Rexha. I don't know who that is. Do you know who BB Rexha is, Grayson?
7: She's a pop star.
6: Is she?
7: I almost want to say she was on that Cruise Florida Georgia Line song that was really big several years ago.
6: Oh, okay. I don't know who that is. Harry Styles has been targeted. Drake, Lil Nas, Lady Gaga. I understand that. But some of these people, they've been hit like by lighters, cell phones, all kinds of dangerous items thrown onto the stage. What happened to just throwing your panties? You know, back in the day, a lot of rock stars, Elvis, Engelbert Humperdinck, who am I thinking of? Tom Jones, he's the one. The ladies just used to love to throw their underwear on the stage to Tom Jones, artists like that. That was fine. In fact, ladies sometimes would bring an extra pair just to have something to throw on stage. And at some point, that went out of fashion. And now we're throwing projectiles, like cell phones and lighters and records. It's crazy. Stop throwing stuff on the stage, people. Come on now.
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6: Throw your panties.
8: 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Okay, yeah. He's a lot of fun.
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9: Now from the WHIO News Center, the three big things you need to know. A worker who fell off a roof in Auglaize County is expected to recover. Rain comes to the Miami Valley this weekend, along with temperatures in the 80s. And an 81-year-old man is dead from a motorcycle crash in Springfield. Full details on these stories and more next scheduled newscast coming up at 7 o'clock. I'm Ron Otto, WHIO Continuing News.
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11: 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We had little to no issues around the area. Once again, I'm still not seeing anything to relay over to you at this time. All highways and travel times are running well. I'm Ian James, WHIO, Triple Team Traffic.
13: Mostly clear, cool tonight, low of 44. I'm Chief Meteorologist Austin Chaney for WHIO.
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25: Powerful thunderstorms, damaging winds, even deadly tornadoes. People who live under Miami Valley skies know a thing or two about severe weather. Storm Center 7 works closely with the National Weather Service to keep you safe.
26: The greatest risk is severe
25: so
26: weather.
25: Meteorologist Nick Dunn is taking you behind the scenes at NWS. See how they track rain, rivers, and relate dangerous weather, and how Storm Center 7 fits in. Watch the Storm Center 7 special report Monday at 5 p.m.
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6: 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Live stream is up on Facebook and YouTube. I saw that for the World Cup final, the entertainment slated is Shakira. Of course, she's from Colombia. So we've got South America represented, Central America, right? Sort of the Hispanic part of the world, Portuguese part of the world, the whole deal. We got BTS. They're going to be performing. They're from South Korea. So we kind of have the Asian part of the world represented by BTS, right? And of course, Madonna? Really? Madonna? Madonna is the best that we have to offer the World Cup final? You know, Shakira just did a show where somewhere in South America. I think it was Brazil. She had 2 million people show up. 2 million, a free show, 2 million. Madonna's not going to pull that. Come on now. I feel like there's somebody better we could offer up. BTS is worldwide popular now. Shakira is worldwide popular now. Is Madonna still worldwide popular? Yeah, I don't think so. But, oh well, it's the World Cup. I want to hear this one more time.

0: I gotta figure out how to get the lyrics off of that that track so I can do one of my parodies, one of my ill-advised parodies. That would be great. All right, well, there you go, folks. That's the show tonight. Thanks for listening. If you're heading out to Victoria Theater night tonight for Bigfoot Night with Dr. Maria Mayer and Russell Accord from Expedition Bigfoot, I'll be there. Say hello. I'm wearing my Evening Edge baseball shirt, so I'll be easy to pick out. Don't be shy. Say hello. We'll see you tomorrow just after 5. It's going to be Hot Hat Friday. Plus, we will have an Evening Edge local music showcase featured band.
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13: A nuclear weapon. In his toast to Xi Jinping at the state dinner, President Trump referred to him as a friend, saying the two countries had
14: one of the most consequential relationships in world history.
13: And inviting the Chinese leader to Washington in September. A Chinese summary of today's meeting had President Xi describing Taiwan as the most important issue in U.S.-China relations. The White House summary didn't mention Taiwan at all.
15: Fox's Jonathan Savage. CIA Director John Ratcliffe traveled to Cuba to meet with high-ranking officials, including Raul Castro's grandson, to talk about intelligence sharing, economic stability, and security issues. And Cuba says it's accepting $100 million in humanitarian aid from the U.S. A Del Rio, Texas woman arrested in connection with a human smuggling operation that led to the deaths of 7 migrants.
16: Federal investigators charged Myra Huerta with harboring illegal migrants. As the investigation continues, and residents of Laredo, Texas, react to the boxcar deaths.
17: Let me be clear. We are demanding justice for these lives lost. It doesn't matter where they came from.
16: Mayor Dr. Victor Trevino says a preliminary medical examiner's report shows the Mexican and Honduran nationals, ages 56 to 14, likely died of heat stroke in the stifling boxcar before it reached the city.
15: Fox's Carmen Roberts. Last year, 2 smugglers were sentenced to life in prison after 53 migrants died in the back of a tractor trailer in Texas in 2022. Former Oklahoma death row prisoner Richard Glossop, who was nearly executed 3 times for the 1997 killing of his former boss, is free on bond. 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
0: Heading into tonight, we'll see a clear sky, low of 44 degrees overnight. On Friday, mostly cloudy with a slight chance of showers, high temperature of 69 degrees. Saturday, partly cloudy, scattered thunderstorms are possible, high of 80. Into Sunday, it's a mostly dry day, more sunshine, high of 84 degrees. Monday, partly cloudy, high of 87. Into Tuesday, another chance of scattered thunderstorms with a high of 82. I'm Chief Meteorologist Austin Chaney for Dayton Severe Weather Station, 1290 and 95.7 WHIO.
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19: Here's a look at what's happening around the Miami Valley this week. Springfield Extravaganza is happening this weekend over at the Clark County Fairgrounds. 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It's in Miamisburg. 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
24: 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Welcome to the revolution.
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28: Secretary of State Marco Rubio, here we are on board Air Force One. We're headed to China. These meetings are very critical. I mean, my first question, do you view China as our top geopolitical foe?
29: Yeah, it's both our top political challenge geopolitically, and it's also the most important relationship for us to manage. I mean, it's a big, powerful country. It's going to continue to grow, but we're going to have interests of ours that are going to be in conflict with interests of theirs. And to avoid wars and maintain peace and stability in the world, we're going to have to manage those. There are clearly areas where they're so important for the United States that we're going to have to raise those issues, and we'll continue to do so. The president's going to continue to do so. There might be some areas of cooperation, too, and we want to make sure we don't walk away from those.
28: You know, it's interesting. The one thing the president always says He's America first. He understands President Xi is going to be China first. Putin will be Russia first. I think having that understanding is a little bit unique, historically speaking, as if we should be surprised that they put their country above ours.
29: Actually, foreign policy and national security matters work best when you understand that point. Every country should do what's in the best interest of their country. And then where there are areas of alignment, where what's in our best interest and their best interest are aligned, that's where you have cooperation. That's where you have alliances. That's where you have strong bonds of friendship. When there's conflict, that's between what they want and what we want. That's where the work of diplomacy and these personal relationships between the leaders are so critical. And there are times when some of those issues of conflict are irreconcilable. I think Iran is an example of that. That their clerical regime wants to have a nuclear weapon, and the world, led by President Trump, says that's completely impossible, cannot happen. So, unfortunately, there's some areas like that where it comes up. But there are areas where, if we can find areas of commonality, that's very powerful and important. But we will have to manage these bilateral differences because they're very significant. And when it's two big, powerful countries, you know, that falling apart could have tremendous significance on the global economy and on global peace.
28: I want to get back to Iran in a second. Let me stay on China. Trade, tariffs, intellectual property theft, Taiwan, their help of Iran, I think, is part of it also.
29: Yeah, all those topics will come up. There's no doubt about it. In the case of the Indo-Pacific, Taiwan, and so forth, it's not in China's interest or anyone's interest for there to be any sort of forced change in the status quo. I think stability there is very important. We've made clear to them, you know, that any support for Iran would obviously be detrimental for our relationship. That obviously is going to come up in this conversation. On trade, look, the United States is very clear. We have to be able to make our own stuff. We cannot depend on China or any country, for that matter, for 100% of anything that we need. You know, when you depend on any other country for 100% of what you need, you're very vulnerable. Likewise, you know, China wants the world to be dependent on them for 100%, because it gives them strength and leverage. So that's a perfect example of an area in which our interests are not aligned. But the president's very committed to bringing back factories, bringing back industrial capacity to the United States, and diversifying where we get our rare earths, our critical minerals, our supply chains.
28: You know, President Trump has described President Xi to me in interviews as stoic, all business. No niceties in that sense, although there will be a state dinner. Now, I know this is your first trip to China, but not your first go around with China.
29: Yeah. Well, look, their system is very disciplined. It's very focused. When you speak to them, they have an agenda. They go through that agenda. The president's style is quite different. But they seem to have a very good, at least interpersonal relationship. And that's important. Look, the differences between the countries remain, but the ability to manage it becomes easier when the heads of state have a good working relationship, and they seem to.
28: Yeah, well, I think so, too. What would you say, what is your read on President Xi? I mean, you read that their economy is struggling. You read that he's isolated. You read both Putin and President Xi have a pretty high degree of paranoia. What is your read as you look at President Xi from a distance going into the meeting?
29: Yeah, I think my read has been what I think has been for a while, and that is China has a plan. I mean, they clearly view themselves, they believe they will be the world's most powerful country. They'll surpass the United States, and they have a plan to do it. And they're executing on that plan, and I don't blame them. If I were the Chinese government, I'd have the same plan. We, on the other hand, don't view it that way, and we don't want to see anything. We're not trying to constrain China, but their rise cannot come at our expense. Their rise cannot come at our fall. So there's an area where we're just going to have a difference of opinion. But my view of them and of the government in China is they're very confident. They have a plan, and they're trying to execute on that plan, which is fine. I understand that from a nation state perspective. But when that plan is in conflict with the national interest of the United States, we need to do what's right for the United States. And that'll come up on this trip. But more importantly, that'll be a feature of this relationship for a long time.
28: It's kind of hard. It's not a fair question to ask. But if you had a goal coming out of this summit, because this is a big deal, that you're going, that the president is going, the Secretary of Defense is on this plane, and so many others, and every top business leader in America is going on this trip. It's kind of crazy. If you had a goal, what you would like, you would say it would be, how would you define a successful trip?
29: Well, I think it's already a success because we're going and we're going to be able to talk to them as opposed to at them. You know, one thing is to exchange phone calls, and another thing is to put out messages and press releases and statements. But when the leaders are actually engaging personally, not just the president to president, but me with their foreign minister and Pete Hegseth with their defense minister and so forth, it creates channels of communication that can prove valuable in a time of potential conflict or where there might be heightened tension. So that's important. I also think, and we're not prepared to announce this yet, but there are a couple of unique areas of cooperation that we can work together on. The obvious ones are obviously fentanyl precursor production, which China, because their system can do this, can really crack down on that. That would help lower fentanyl deaths in the United States. And there are a couple other areas of international relations where perhaps we intend to talk to them about discreetly. We're not going to announce it in the media, but areas that we both share some concern over.
28: I have a friend of mine. He's a great inventor. And the level of intellectual property theft not just impacted his entire business, but it's impacting many American companies. Big issue?
29: That's right. An enormous issue. And one that we're going to continue to raise, even as we try to protect our companies and our competitive advantage, we're going to raise that with them. I don't think there's any point in denying that the fact of the matter is that a lot of the advancements, not all, but a lot of the advancements you've seen in the commercial sector, in the industrial sector, in the technological sector in China, is a product of intellectual property theft and or reverse engineering, which is the same thing, of our own technology. So that has to be addressed. But I also think we can't only rely on that. We have to stay ahead of the curve on innovation. You know, one thing is if you're stealing or taking the stuff that was cutting edge 5 years ago, but the things that are going to be cutting edge 5 years from now, we've got to continue to invest and push our companies to continue to stay ahead of that pace of theft and continue to lead the world in innovation.
28: Maybe the best way to transition to the issue of Iran, which I want to ask you about, is that China's both public statements and their actions, although it was interesting that Chinese tanker got hit in the Strait of Hormuz, but obviously they've been taking a very different position. You keep reading the intelligence and showing they've been helping the Iranians. Obviously, it's more important to them.
29: We've made the argument to the Chinese, and I hope it's compelling, and they'll have a chance to do something about it at the United Nations later this week when there's a resolution just condemning Iran on what they're doing with the Straits. Look, there's three things. The Chinese have ships stuck in the Persian Gulf because setting up a system that says we're going to let certain ships through but others not, it's easier said than done. And you saw a Chinese, not Chinese flag vessel, but it was a Chinese cargo, got hit over the weekend. I'm sure Iran didn't do it deliberately, but they did it. It happened. And so that's why these Chinese ships are stuck in there. The second is, I don't think that China, it's a huge source of instability. It threatens to destabilize Asia more than any other part of the world because it's heavily reliant on the Straits for energy. And the third reason is because China's economy is export driven, meaning their economy is fueled not by what they consume domestically, but by what they make and sell to other countries. Well, if all the countries of the world economies are melting down because of this crisis in the Straits, they're going to be buying less Chinese product, and the Chinese exports are going to drop precipitously. So it's in their interest to resolve this. We hope to convince them to play a more active role in getting Iran to walk away from what they're doing now and trying to do now in the Persian Gulf.
28: You know, I thought you had a lot of jobs by being the Secretary of State and the NSA, head of the NSA. Then you had to go in and become White House press secretary.
29: She's Caroline is irreplaceable. I was just a pitching.
28: It seemed like you're having fun.
29: Well, yeah, I don't know if I'd have fun if I had to do it every week. But one time ain't too bad, and I enjoyed it, you know, and it was about foreign policy mostly, so I was honored to be able to do it. But we can't wait till Caroline gets back. She had a beautiful baby, and we wish her the best, but we can't wait to see her back.
28: I think she was beautiful. But now that we are on the issue of Iran, let me specifically ask you, because it seems like there are two major issues that just continue to percolate. And I had a conversation with the president, a private conversation, and I did ask him if I could talk about it. And it was, you know, I asked him maybe a week ago, I said, you know, are you going to go back to bombing? I said, you could probably wipe out their economy in 15 minutes. He goes, no, Sean, I could knock it out in five. goes, but then he said something, and you referenced this in your press when you were filling in for Caroline, and you said, imagine the world with a nuclear-armed Iran, and forget about the Strait. They would hold the entire world hostage.
29: That's right.
28: There always seems to come out of nowhere these bizarre conspiracy theories. Oh, the president is doing this for Israel, or for Fox News host, or Bibi Netanyahu. That, I ask everybody, did he have any choice based on what Steve Witkoff told us?
29: No, look, every president in the last 20 years has been worried about the Iran nuclear program. Obama did a nuclear deal with them because he was worried about it. Not a good nuclear deal, but he made one. The president reversed it and imposed crippling sanctions and took out Soleimani, who was a threat to the United States. Joe Biden was begging to get back into a nuclear deal with them. The whole world, you know, the French, the Germans, the UK, they imposed new sanctions on Iran last year, snapback sanctions, because of the nuclear threat. The whole world has seen Iran was building up a conventional capability where they would have so many missiles and so many drones that they could overwhelm anybody's defenses. Once they had that, nobody could do anything about their nuclear program, because they would say, if you attack our nuclear program, we will wipe out six countries in the Gulf region and you won't be able to defend against it. You won't have enough patriots, you know, because you get these swarms of drones, these swarms of rockets. They were on the verge. In a year from now, they would have been at that point. The president said that's an intolerable risk. People are struggling to make that connection, but the connection is very real. They were building such a high number. They were going to have so many drones and missiles that no one can attack Iran, because the result would be catastrophic for the region. And once they had that immunity, then they would break out towards a weapon. We knew that. The president is not going to allow that to happen under his watch.
28: Yeah. Let's go to the Western Hemisphere. And what is the relationship with Venezuela? And I know it's got to be an issue near and dear to your heart.
29: Yeah.
28: I know your family background, and that's Cuba.
29: Well, on Venezuela, it's been 4 months. So I think we've made some steady progress on improving Venezuela. Look, we're trying to normalize that place. This was a place where a country of incredible wealth, but all the wealth was being stolen. It wasn't going to benefit the Venezuelan people. So we've created mechanisms. You know, all the money they make on oil now goes into a bank account in New York. And it's audited by KPMG, and it's being used to pay the salaries of teachers and firefighters and police officers and university professors. So for the first time in over a decade, the wealth of the country is actually benefiting the people of Venezuela. But there's more work to be done. Ultimately, as we work through this process, we will have to reach a stage of transition where you're going to have to normalize your government. There's going to have to be, you know, a process that's legitimate, that people look at and say, this is a legitimate permanent government, presidency, elections, things of that nature. That moment has to arrive, but it has to be, we don't want to wait too long. We want to see it happen, but you don't want to move too fast either, because the whole thing can break. So it's a difficult thing to manage, but it's only 4 months in, and I think we should be pleased. Venezuela is a better place today than it was 4 months ago, but it needs to continue to stay on that path. In the case of Cuba, it's a very different situation. There is no economy in Cuba. To the extent there's any wealth in Cuba, it doesn't go to the people. It doesn't even go to the government. The wealth is controlled by a company owned by military generals. They take all the money. They're sitting on billions of dollars. Okay, this is a country where people are literally now eating garbage from the streets. But they have a company that controls all of the money making there that's sitting on $15-16 billion. So it's a broken, non-functional economy, and it's impossible to change it. I wish it were different, but I believe, it's my personal opinion, you cannot change the economic trajectory of Cuba as long as the people who are in charge of it now are in charge of it. That's what's going to have to change, because these people are proven incapable. I hope I'm wrong. We'll give them a chance, but I don't think it's going to happen. I don't think we're going to be able to change the direct trajectory of Cuba as long as these people are in charge in that regime.
28: If these people are not in charge, I mean, I can envision American wealth and companies, it could become the destination.
29: The one thing Cuba would enjoy is an enormous expatriate community, you know, Cuban Americans that would go back and invest. But I think there would be interest globally. Look, they have significant mineral deposits in Cuba. You know, some of the rare earth minerals, some of the best in the world. They have obviously an incredible opportunity with tourism, with agriculture, very rich farmland. So Cuba should not be a poor country. Its people should not be starving. Its people should be prosperous. And what's most interesting is you see Cubans everywhere in the world, in the United States, but you see them in Europe, you see them in Panama. Cubans leave Cuba, they go to other countries, and they become successful. The only place in the world where Cubans can't seem to prosper and succeed is in Cuba.
26: Thanks
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14: I'm Ron Otto with My Sports Rundown, my opinion on the big stories in sports. Three lawmakers at the State House, including one from the Miami Valley, are introducing bills to reel in sports betting in Ohio. They say calls to the Ohio Gambling Helpline went from over 5,700 in 2022 to almost 10,000 in 2024. One of the bills would cap how much and how often you could bet. The other would do away with in-game betting, prop bets, parlay bets, and oh yeah, it would ban all betting on college sports. Good luck with that. I think this falls into the category of you should have thought of that earlier. Pushing these bills through is kind of like trying to put the toothpaste back in the tube. And the gaming industry sure isn't going to buy into this. The Ohio Casino Commission says the state generated over $1 billion in sports betting just last year. We do need to get control of sports betting, but these bills will likely generate more lawsuits than yes votes. I'm Ron Otto, and that's my sports rundown.
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14: For this week in history, I'm Ron Otto. May 12th, 1932, Good Samaritan Hospital in Dayton is dedicated. May 13th, 1950, Stevie Wonder is born.
30: I just called to say I love you. I just
14: May 14th is a big day in history. 1973, Skylab, America's first successful space station, is launched.
31: The Skylab, three astronauts in an orbiting laboratory space station, testing man's ability to survive long space travel.
14: May 14th, 1787, delegates gather in Philadelphia to draw up the Constitution of the United States. And May 14th, 1998, over 76 million viewers watched the final two episodes of Seinfeld.
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33: Yeah, maybe we have.
14: For this week in history, I'm Ron Otto.
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0: Mostly clear, cool tonight, low of 44. I'm Chief Meteorologist Austin Chaney for WHIO.
1: Hey, it's Mark Simone here for Sean Hannity. Now, we're going to hear more of this exclusive interview with Marco Rubio in just a few minutes. And then make sure you watch Hannity tonight. Exclusive interview with the president. President Trump will talk about what happened in the summit. This will be the first exclusive, long, detailed interview about exactly what happens tonight at 9 on Hannity on the Fox News Channel. But don't go away. More with Marco Rubio coming up next.
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10: 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President Trump has been holding talks with Chinese leader Xi Jinping in Beijing. 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
2: Fox News, I'm Tom Rigotti. President Trump has been holding talks with Chinese leader Xi Jinping in Beijing. Fox's Peter Ducey has details of the readout of the meeting.
3: Now we know what Xi wants to get out of this big summit with President Trump. We've known that the president came here and his big thing was getting China to open up more for American businesses. Xi's thing, as it turns out, is getting the U.S. to get out of the way if he decides to make a move on Taiwan.
2: The CENTCOM commander testifies at a Senate Armed Services Committee hearing today. Fox's Jennifer Griffin reports.
4: At his first public hearing since the Iran conflict began 7 weeks ago, CENTCOM commander Admiral Brad Cooper pushed back on leaked assessments about Iran's remaining missile stockpiles. Democrats also want to know about depleted U.S. munition stockpiles.
2: The New York Times reports Iran still retains most of its missile stockpile. 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
5: Heading into tonight, we'll see a clear sky, low of 44 degrees overnight. On Friday, mostly cloudy with a slight chance of showers, high temperature of 69 degrees. Saturday, partly cloudy, scattered thunderstorms are possible, high of 80. Into Sunday, it's a mostly dry day, more sunshine, high of 84 degrees. Monday, partly cloudy, high of 87. Into Tuesday, another chance of scattered thunderstorms with a high of 82. I'm Chief Meteorologist Austin Chaney for Dayton Severe Weather Station, 1290 and 95.7 WHIO.
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6: Happy Thursday, and as we drift into the evening hours, we've got no accidents or slowdowns around the Dayton area. And all throughout the Miami Valley, we've looked at 75, 675, 70, and 35, and it is all running smoothly. I'm Oliver Nitz, WHIO Triple Team Traffic.
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15: Well, it's Mark Simone here for Sean Hannity. 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Now, tonight, Hannity. 9 o'clock, Fox News Channel, exclusive hour-long interview with President Trump. He'll go over everything that happened in the summit. Now, Sean is with the president, traveling on Air Force One with the whole delegation, been in China for a couple of days. And then on the way over, I mean, it's like a 27-hour flight. You got plenty of time. he

0: did this wonderful exclusive interview with Secretary of State Marco Rubio. Let's take a listen.
1: So Vladimir Putin recently said, and I thought this was interesting, that the war with Ukraine may be coming to an end. One of the things, I always talk a lot about the next generation of weaponry. I think we see that on display in our conflict with Iran that we've had. I mean, Midnight Hammer, Epic Fury, two examples. What the Israelis have done, more examples. But what's interesting, Ukraine has really impressed me. They seem to be creating the next generation of drone every 4 to 10 days. And between drones and robots, who would have thought 4.5 years ago,
2: yeah,
1: they would still be in this fight? I didn't expect that.
2: Well, there's no doubt that the necessity of fighting this war has caused the Ukrainians to develop new tactics, new techniques, new equipment, new technology that is creating a sort of hybrid asymmetrical warfare. That's impressive, no doubt about it. I mean, if you look at the Russians are losing 5 times as many soldiers a month as the Ukrainians are. And the Ukraine is a smaller country and a smaller army for that matter. Although the Ukrainian armed forces are the strongest, most powerful armed forces in all of Europe, just to be clear, right now. Obviously because a lot of the assistance they've gotten, but also because of the battlefield experience that they've gained. As far as the broader conflict, the president just wants to see the war end. He thinks it's a crazy war, and he's right. I mean, you have people dying in massive numbers on both sides. Ukraine is going to spend 2 decades rebuilding. The damage to the Russian economy is extraordinary. The Russians are losing 15,000 to 20,000 soldiers a month, dead. Not injured, dead. It's a bad war, and we stand prepared. The president stands prepared. His team stands prepared to facilitate a diplomatic end to the war. Unfortunately, we've lost some momentum over the last few months for a variety of reasons. The Ukrainians feel increasingly confident about their battlefield position. They got through the winter. The Russians feel a little bit optimistic because the price of oil is up. But hopefully, you know, whether it's Vladimir Putin's statement or anything else, hopefully we'll reach a point here soon where both parties re-engage and we're prepared to play the role to mediate and to bring that to a conclusion. I think we're the only country in the world that can. If somebody else wants to try, they should do it. But both sides keep telling us we're the only ones that can. In the end, the president wants to see the war end. And if there's something he can do and we can do to help it end, we're going to do it.
1: So you had an opportunity recently to meet with Pope Leo from Chicago,
2: yeah,
1: an American. The only thing that surprised me about his conflict, and I went to Catholic schools for 12 years. I studied Latin, I studied theology, etc. And he said, God doesn't support any conflict. Am I the God of the Old Testament, same as the God in the New Testament? I could start with, you know, David and Goliath. I'm not sure if I agreed with that. And I got killed, you know, in the media. How dare I challenge the Pope? But how did the meeting go? Take us inside.
2: It was a positive meeting. Look, I think I always start with the premise that the papacy and the Pope is not a political office. It's covered by political reporters as a political office, but it's not. It is the, you know, it's the vicar of Christ. For those of us who are Roman Catholic, it's the belief that he is the successor of Peter and on earth. And so now, in that realm, you're going to make statements about social policy and even global policies that are going to touch on politics. And consistently, the church has said that they want to promote peace, that they prefer to avoid wars. They don't like wars. And that's been a position for a long time. Obviously, our perspective is different in that regard. I agree. We wouldn't want wars either. We're not, you know, I don't think we're in favor of war, but for a nation state, which is different from a religious office, for a nation state, there are threats to your security and to the well-being of your people that have to be addressed, ideally through a diplomatic means, but there are conflicts and there are issues in the world that cannot be solved diplomatically, no matter how hard you try. There's been over a decade of work done to try to diplomatically solve Iran's desire and ambition to have a nuclear weapons program. We haven't gotten any result. What was the diplomatic solution for an Adolf Hitler, as an example?
1: None.
2: There was none, right? And unfortunately led to a war. So that's where I think the realm of the geopolitical is different. It has to, we are obviously guided by our faith and we're instructed by our faith. That's the compass by which we live our lives. We also have an obligation to the national security of our country, and that has to be taken into account. That's our primary job, is to keep Americans safe. And that's why we're involved in Iran. That's why we're involved in anything we do around the world.
1: What about the Pope? Was he receptive to your comments and what you
2: were
1: saying?
2: I found him very, you know, it's very unique because traditionally you're meeting with a Pope and, he, you know, he's going to have an accent or he's going to have an interpreter. This is an American Pope. I mean, we spoke for over an hour. We talked about a lot of topics, by the way.
1: He likes Chicago baseball. I think he likes the White Sox.
2: Yeah, he does. And but this is a Pope, by the way, that understands the United States very well. Obviously, he follows our news very carefully. He's quite aware of current events in our country. But also, we had a lot of other things to talk about. He's concerned about religious freedom. You know, he just came back from Africa, where the church is growing very fast, but ISIS and other terrorist elements are threatening Christians in Africa. I think he's concerned about events in Latin America. He had just had a visit from the bishops of Venezuela. So he wanted to inquire as to how I thought that was going. We've actually worked with the church in Cuba. We after the hurricane, we distributed, or have tried to distribute, over $6 million of humanitarian aid via the Catholic Church. We've offered to do more. We've offered to distribute $100 million of humanitarian aid to the Cuban people through the church, and the regime has denied it, the Cuban regime. So there was a lot we covered.
1: And they're starving. I don't know. I think just to be Secretary of State, that's a pretty cool jacket they gave
2: me. Yeah, it was a gift that somebody gave me, and it's good to wear it on the plane.
1: Look, you were a senator for all these years. I've known you for so many years. We've had a friendship for so many years. How do you compare this job to everything else you've done?
2: Well, it's quite different, right? The work of a legislator involves constituent service, and it involves writing of legislation, committee meetings, oversight, and I enjoyed doing all of that. And it was an important era in our life. This was a very different opportunity. This isn't the executive branch. Here, you're actually executing on laws, and you're basically executing the president's foreign policy. So I enjoy the role, I enjoy the job, and I enjoy working for this president because he's willing to do what others talk about but don't do. You know, when you say, well, we can't do that, and you'll say, why? That's his question. Why? Why can't we do that? Why hasn't this been done before? He is willing to do what others are not willing to do. He is willing to solve unfinished business and not leave it for the next guy or gal. And I admire that, and it's a lot of fun to be a part of it.
1: You know what's frustrated me is there are some that interpret the Trump doctrine, as I call it, as isolationism. Well, he took out the ISIS caliphate, took out Soleimani in Baghdadi, dropped the mother of all bombs on Afghanistan, Midnight Hammer, and he will wrap up Epic Fury. And he did make the raid on Maduro. But I see three lessons he learned in history. And this is the last question. And I see that he saw that over 100 million souls died in the last century. So if you can take out or neutralize a threat ahead of time, it's smart. I also think he learned from Reagan, peace through strength. He built up the military in his first term. And I love the idea that he doesn't want to be an occupational force and doesn't want forever wars.
2: I do, and I would just add one more element to it. America's going to be engaged in the world. This is not about turning inward, but we are going to engage in the world based on what's good for America, what's in the national interest of the United States. Does what we're doing make the country safer, more secure, more prosperous? If it does, it's in our national interest. If it doesn't, it might be a nice thing to do, but it won't be as high up on the priority list. So that's where I think you see him engaging in the world. He doesn't engage in every conflict and in every topic. I mean, we have an opinion. We may try to do something in the margins, but he gets engaged and spends his time focused on things around the world that directly impact the security and the prosperity of the American people. Is there some place in the world where Americans' business can prosper and therefore help our economy? The president's engaged. If it's trade to benefit our factories, our workers, the president's engaged. If it's a threat to our national security, whether it's now or something that looms 3 years down the road, the president's not going to leave it as unfinished business. He engages.
1: I'm worried about NATO. I felt that they didn't have the moral clarity on the number one state sponsor of terror. That's troubling to me.
2: Yeah, the problem with NATO, and I've been a supporter of NATO throughout my career in the Senate. And one of the reasons why I supported NATO was because it gave us basing rights. It allowed us to have bases in Europe that we could use in a contingency, like something in the Middle East, you know, where you could have planes flying from some country in Europe and actually protecting our national interests in the Middle East, as an example, or in Africa. And so when you have NATO partners denying you the use of those bases, when the primary reason why NATO is good for America is now being denied to us by Spain, as an example, then what's the purpose of the alliance? It starts becoming their allies when they want to be, kind of.
1: Tiger.
2: And look, to be fair, there are countries in NATO that were very helpful to us. I just singling one out, Portugal. They said yes before we even told them what the question was.
1: Poland.
2: So there are countries that Romania, Bulgaria, others like Spain have been atrocious, just horrifying. So I do think there's some very legitimate questions to ask about NATO, and that is, what is the purpose of being an alliance whose benefit to us is these basing rights, if in a time of conflict like the one we've had with Iran, they can deny us the use of those bases. So why are we there for? Only to protect them, but not to further our national interests? This is a very legitimate question that we need to address.
1: And we pay 2/3 of the bill. Mr. Secretary, great to see you. Thank you so much for your time.
3: America's top defender of freedom, liberty, and American values. 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What's happening this weekend? 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
19: Mostly clear, cool tonight, low of 44. I'm Chief Meteorologist Austin Chaney for WHIO.
0: Hey, it's Mark Simone here for Sean Hannity. So there's no more Marco Rubio? That's it?
20: It's all Mark Simone now.
0: Oh, my God. I got to talk now. I got to talk for
20: four minutes. Missed you.
0: Yeah, no, that was a fascinating interview.
21: Doesn't Rubio do enough jobs? Thank you very much.
0: Yeah, Rubio has done so many jobs. You know, everybody thought, oh, J.D. Vance, 2028. Rubio looks like a jack of all trades, man who can handle
20: it. I liked him when he was, you know, when he was in Congress. He was great in Congress. And even when he ran and they had their sparring moments, him and Trump, you know, they got over it. And he's a big boy and took on this great role. He's been crushing it.
0: Yeah. Remember, he was little Marco. Little Marco. Little now Marco. He's the adult in the room now. He's the senior, top, most respected guy probably in that administration. So, hey, I just want to mention good news. The New York Times, besides being the most partisan, slanted paper ever, got to be the most anti-Semitic paper ever. They have been attacking Israel. Well, listen, this has been going on for 100 years. So they were involved in covering up the Holocaust, the New York Times. They, in the last week, went crazy attacking Israel, including, I don't even like to say this, accusing Israel of training dogs to rape women. The columnist Nicholas Kristof writing this in the New York Times. And then they articles yesterday about Israel has been raping their female prisoners. Just idiotic, ridiculous, ludicrous stuff. Well, Bibi Netanyahu and the Israeli government have announced they're suing the New York Times. They're filing a massive defamation suit against the New York Times. Now, Alan Dershowitz, who's been talking about this for years with the New York Times, I imagine, and he's very close to Bibi Netanyahu, I imagine Dershowitz will jump in and help this lawsuit. But this will be pretty interesting. It's the Israeli government suing the New York Times. There'll be all kinds of what they call discovery, where all kinds of documents, witnesses, everything can be uncovered. And this will be a great, great moment to go after the New York Times. Obviously, Israel not doing it for the money. It's just to get back, put a stop to the anti-Semitism at the New York Times. What are you smiling at, Linda?
20: No, I mean, the New York Times is just such an incredible foundational piece of, you know, literature and our history. Even just today, as you were saying earlier, you know, noticing one of the biggest moments in this trip to China, like not enough women at the table.
0: Yeah, that was the only complaint.
20: It's embarrassing. Please shut up. We are a meritocracy. It has nothing to do with your gender. I could care less which gender's at the table. It's about who's best for the job. Have a nice day, New York Times.
0: Yeah, New York Times. You know, a million years ago, if you said, oh, it's in the New York Times, ooh, everybody was
20: mattered.
0: So impressed.
20: I know.
0: Now, if you say, hey, it's in the New York Times, everybody goes,
20: oh, God, why? What happened?
0: Yeah. If you had to believe something, the National Enquirer or the New York Times, I don't know. That's a tough choice. Hey, so we're out of time, but Sean Hannity.
20: Well, not quite. You got a little bit more time.
0: Oh.
20: You've got 1 minute left with us. I know it's a struggle, but try to, you know, manage through it, my friend. And remind everybody, I mean, you know, I know you're too bashful, you know, you're so shy.
0: Yeah.
20: But, you know, Mark is one of the number one shows in all of America in the morning. I mean, he takes top rank every single demo
0: you
20: that we do.
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20: And you can follow him on Instagram because he is a bit of a photographer. He's a little shy about that too, but he's very good.
0: Mark Simone NYC at Instagram. And what about the Linda podcast?
20: Yeah, I have a podcast called The Rogue Recap. It's not for the faint of heart, but yes, I have one. It's on iHeart. If you want to listen to it, you can. I say a lot of things there.
0: Yep, there you go. And so I did my own show today, 10 to noon. Plus, I'm doing this show. This is a lot of work.
20: Listen, if I could have you here every day alongside Sean, I would. We miss you, Mark.
0: Oh, well, I miss you. But I'm glad it's over. I hear music. I'm hungry. I want to go eat. So, hey, watch Hannity tonight. Big interview with President Trump. And I'll be back here tomorrow.
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4: 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It's in Miamisburg. Live music, parade, carnival rides, lots of fun. Friday 5 to 9, Saturday 10 to 9, and Sunday noon to 6. Full Monty, that's happening at the Dayton Playhouse this weekend. It's going to be running through May 31st. Tickets are available at DaytonPlayhouse.com. Movies top of the box office this weekend include The Devil Wears Prada 2, Mortal Kombat 2, and Michael. 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
24: For round two, I'm Lisa Lucera, Fox News. President Trump and China's President Xi Jinping set to meet for a working lunch as they continue their talks. The first round focused on Iran and trade.
25: President Trump says that Xi has offered to help end the Iran war any way that he can. What does that look like? Maybe they can talk about it at lunch. We also know that there's about a dozen American CEOs here, and only one of them that we know of has secured a deal. That is the Boeing CEO, who is part of the American delegation, who President Trump says is going to walk away from here with a deal for the Chinese government to buy 200 jumbo jets. So these are things that they need to resolve before President Trump heads back to Washington on Air Force One a few hours from now.
24: Fox Fox's Peter Doocy in Beijing. China's official news agency releasing a statement saying Taiwan is a top priority and warned if the issue is not handled properly, there could be conflict. China considers Taiwan its territory. While the U.S. has a one-China policy, it does have official relations with Taiwan. A top member of the Trump administration traveled to Cuba today.
1: The CIA says Director John Ratcliffe met with Cuban officials, including Fidel Castro's grandnephew, Raul Rodriguez Castro, to deliver President Trump's message that the U.S. is prepared to seriously engage on economic and security issues, but only if Cuba makes fundamental changes. Havana confirmed the visit and said it presented evidence it poses no threat to U.S. national security.
24: Fox's Carmen Roberts, Cuba's president, has posted on